0: the tax by 75%, which would lower the cost of a legal cigarette pack to about $21. Public health groups argue reducing the excise is not the best way to fix the problem, but Nationals MP David Littleproud says they don't know what they're talking about.
1: Their expertise ends at the science. They have no experience in taxing or regulating markets. I don't challenge their scientific assessments, but that's the extent of their expertise and they should keep to that. Outside that, let the government work that out.
0: The Sydney Swans are expected to announce sanctions on several players linked to an incident in Melbourne. The club believes the players are in serious breach of expected behaviours and standards. The Swans say any action taken by the club will be independent of the police investigation into an alleged sexual assault. The state and federal governments will now share the cost of rebuilding the Great Western Highway at Victoria Pass. The Commonwealth is chipping in $100 million to match the state's spending on the project. Construction is expected to be completed by the second quarter of next year. The Transport Workers Union is again calling on ALDI to sign a safety charter for its supply chain. Hundreds of transport workers are protesting outside an ALDI store in WA as part of the long-running dispute. ALDI says it is committed to safety and fair pay throughout its supply chain. TWU spokesperson Tim Dawson says the supermarket chain needs to take the union concerns on board.
2: All we're asking is ALDI come to the table and talk to us. We have agreements with Coles and Woolies about safe and sustainable supply chains. We don't think it's too much to ask ALDI that they do the same.
0: Unions are pushing for all renters across Australia to be given access to a minimum two-year lease. The ACTU also wants to boost the rate of public housing being built from 1 in 50 to 1 in 10 new homes. The proposals are being put to the federal government today. The British Prime Minister is standing firm on his support for Ukraine in the face of a fresh warning from Moscow. Russia is warning of consequences, accusing the UK of deliberately escalating the crisis following confirmation British-made drones had been used in recent Ukrainian strikes. Also making news, ZZ Top drummer Frank Beard has died at the age of 77. In finance, a few minutes into trade, the All Ords down 45 points at 92.29. One Australian dollar is currently buying 70.8 US cents.
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4: Bronson Sherry has been recalled to the Bulldogs starting side for Saturday night's must-win game against the Dragons at Allianz Stadium. Anari Tuala moves to the wing, replacing the injured Jethro Rinakama. The search for Australia's long-term opening batting partnership continues, with selectors pulling the pin on Jake Weatherald's time at the top. He's been dropped after scores of 23-0 in the loss to Bangladesh in Darwin and replaced by Matthew Renshaw for the second test in Mackay on Saturday. Former Test player Mark Waugh has told Sports Today it could be the last we see of Weatherald in the baggy green.
5: I don't think he'll come back from this. He just didn't make the most of his opportunities, and when you do that, you open yourself up to, you know, losing your spot in the team, and the selectors a bit in the bullet.
4: And Super Netball team The Giants will be renamed the Sydney Sirens by new owner Sport Entertainment Group. That's Sport. I'm Mike Pearsall.
0: 10:04, that's the latest news and sport.
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8: Darling Harbour, a broken-down truck on the Western Distributor. It's near Harris Street and the Bathurst Street off-ramp just before the Cross City Tunnel, and it's got traffic queued back over the Anzac Bridge. It's very heavy back into the Roseland Interchange. So the M4 and Ironcove Link tunnels are queuing. So is the City West Link, which is back near Catherine Street through Lilyfield. At Mascot, delays building quickly now on General Holmes Drive at Foreshore Road, southbound down towards the airport tunnel through the lane changes. At Strathfield, Centenary Drive northbound remains heavy and still a fair bit of traffic through North Meade travelling along Windsor Road. This is Real Bottom on Sydney's 2 you be?
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0: Partly cloudy, the slight chance of a shower at times, light winds during the morning, a top of 20 degrees on the coast, 21 in the west. Similar conditions tomorrow, showers returning Friday, possible showers Saturday, clearing again by Sunday and partly cloudy Monday. Right now, 14 degrees in town, humidity 88%, 15 degrees at Bankstown, Lucas Heights and Terry Hills, 17 at Campbelltown. I'm Josh Bryant. 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
15: Welcome back. Second hour of the program. While we're in the news, I've just had this come through from the Sydney Swans. We can now tell you, off the back of an emergency board meeting last night, this is in relation to these allegations that first surfaced, what, Monday morning, about five Sydney Swans players. Now, obviously, that's in the hands of Victoria Police, but the Sydney Swans have met last night. They've interviewed the players as well, and what they've confirmed through a statement that's just come through from the club, Sydney Swans players Riley Bice, Nick Blakey, Isaac Heaney, James Jordan and Chad Warner will not be considered for selection for the remainder of the 2026 AFL season. The AFL is supportive of the club's sanctions. We respect there is an ongoing investigation by Victoria Police and the actions we have taken today are independent of this. So, effectively, Riley Bice, Nick Blakey, Isaac Heaney, James Jordan and Chad Warner have been stood down for the remainder of the 2026 AFL season. And I will say this, we have been reporting on four names, but we can now report a fifth name, which is Nick Blakey, because you'll note that his management denied any involvement in what had happened down there, but obviously this is in relation to bringing the club into disrepute. I made clear yesterday that it's not a great look for the club when you've got your players out at 3-4 in the morning the week before the finals. So the Sydney Swans have now confirmed that all five players have been stood down for the remainder of the season. The chairman, Andrew Pridham, and the CEO, Matthew Pavlich, will be speaking to the media at midday today. And I'd say this to both the chair and the CEO, well done. That's exactly what we expected, given that it's a shocking look for the club. But also, the other aspect to this is what will come from that Victoria Police investigation. 131873, the number. Look, the other news that's come through this morning relates to something I've been talking about a fair bit, and that is the closure of the Great Western Highway. There's been a funding announcement made this morning at Victoria Pass by both the Commonwealth and state governments. The federal government is matching the $100 million committed by the New South Wales government in the budget, bringing the total of the project to $200 million. And as we know, we spoke to Jenny Aitchison a couple of months ago, it looks like the second quarter of next year we'll have things back to normal. Fingers crossed. Let's check in with the Minister. She's on the line from Lithgow this morning. Minister, good morning to you.
16: Good morning, Mark.
15: Well, I'm going to start off by giving you a rap, Jenny, and I know I've been on your case the last few months, but I've been told you've been writing regularly to the Commonwealth trying to get them to come to the party and understand the seriousness of the closure of the Great Western Highway. And you've had some success, Minister, because they've come to the party with $100 million. So finally, they've come to the table and they're going to help you out.
16: Look, sure they have. And look, I want to say thanks very much to both Prime Minister and Minister King. They have been supportive right throughout the process. A lot of the delay, I guess, in getting that final costing was just the complexity of the project and making sure we had the contractor. I was talking to one of the workers on site today and he said to me, if we had have been doing this on any other project, it probably would have taken about 18 months. We've done it in about five. So, you know, this is really good news. And I just want to thank all of the workers who've been involved, plus the federal government and transport for New South Wales, particularly for the work that everyone's done to get us here today.
15: Are you confident that it will just be $200 million? We know that these projects can blow out. The last time we spoke, you mentioned that there were some benchmarks and bonuses in there for the contractor Seymour Wright. How's that all going to work, Minister?
16: Yeah, look, that's why we took this extra time before we gave out that budget publicly. We wanted to keep the competitive tension in the contract, and also we wanted to ensure that the design and the geotech was where the contractors would be comfortable with it. So that's that they are comfortable with that. So I think we're all set to go, and hopefully it will be on time on budget. That's our priority.
15: Well, fingers crossed. You mentioned to me the last time we spoke, Minister, that second quarter of next year, you've obviously spoken to Seymour White, who have been tasked with delivering the new Victoria Pass and the new project. What are they telling you? How are things looking at this stage?
16: Look, they're very comfortable with where they're at the moment. They've got more than 150 workers mobilised now and inducted onto the site. There's about 40 there each day at the moment. As we get into the major piling and they start those 24-hour rotating shifts, that will really ramp up. Things are going quite well. I mean, it is a really dangerous environment for them to be on. You know, 12 metres on one side, even higher on the other, is the causeway they're working on, and it's still moving. So it is a difficult project. You know, I really want to thank every single one of those workers who are on site, because it is an incredible job that they're doing. And they've had a bit of a bad run from some comments on social media. So, you know, I hope everyone just respects the work that they're doing. It's pretty dangerous work.
15: Yeah, it certainly is. The other good news to come out of this announcement, Minister, and I know you alluded to it last time we spoke, but it's now sort of set in stone, pardon the pun. You're going to have an extra lane, are you, heading in an eastbound direction?
16: Yeah, so that'll be such a great thing. That eastbound climbing lane will help those heavy vehicles who, you know, often struggle getting up the pass to get through there, and it will really relieve a lot of the congestion that can happen when you have periods of high freight movement. So really great news, and again, something we wanted to just get it locked in. You know, I've said to you a number of times, you know, I just want to be transparent and say what I'm sure of. We don't want to have the community sort of getting false hopes here. So I'm really grateful for the patience of the committee. I know it's been really tough, and really thank you to you for your coverage too, Mark, because I think that's really helpful for us to be able to hear from community. And the task force is still going on with transport hearing updates and working and responding to concerns.
15: Yeah, and I understand, Minister, you and your office probably think, oh, here's Levy going on again, banging on about this and giving us a hard time. But my job here is to, you know, put pressure on ministers like you to try and get things going, because if we don't keep on it and we don't provide locals with a voice, these things do fall by the wayside. So for that, I will give you credit, and you've fronted up again this morning to answer my questions. Having said all that, you've spoken about transparency, right? One of my bugbears at the moment, and you might be able to answer this for me, is we've got a live traffic camera up there, and I've got locals writing to me saying, Mark, what would be handy, and we don't expect it to be a live feed, just a photo once a day from that live camera up there, the live traffic camera, so we can see how things are going on. We're talking about a historic piece of road that was built in the 1800s by the convicts. Is there a reason why that live traffic camera's been turned off?
16: Yeah, look, I think when you're thinking about the workers who are on site, they're working as hard as they can all through that time that they're there. And, you know, as I said, they've been copping a bit of flack on social medias, which isn't all right. And, you know, I don't think anyone would want to have the eyes of the world on them 24/7 when they're on the job, you know, because if something moves and then they've all got to stop, and you can just hear it now, it's another smoko. It's just not fair. What we want to do is look after not just their physical safety on that pretty dangerous work site, but also their psychological safety, and make sure that, you know, they're not getting bullied and harassed. I've had workers when I've been up there saying, I'm happy for you to take photos of me doing a work, whatever, but don't show my face because I don't want to get flak in town. Like, that's not a good place. We should be incredibly proud of these workers. In terms of, you know, getting vision and that, Transport is releasing those. I'm happy to look at how can we make that a bit more regular, and particularly now that there is movement that people can see. And I think that's the other part, Mark. People don't understand that, you know, the design work, the geotech, all of that happens. It just doesn't look very exciting. So there hasn't been a lot of exciting stuff to show lately.
15: I think the problem for you, though, right, Minister, with respect, is that if I go onto the live traffic website now, and, you know, I get email after email every day, you can imagine what it's like, and I'm sure your office gets it as well. People say, Mark, what have they got to hide this government? They've taken it off for operational reasons. And when I was up there, your transport officials sort of pointed to the new camera and the infrastructure around it, and I'm thinking to myself, okay, well, there's no reason to turn it off. But if we can maybe just have a still shot once a week, for instance, it gives people an idea of how things are progressing, what it's looking like, and it also protects the identities of those people who are working up there. So maybe just once a week we put a still photo rather than it popping up with, you know, operationally unavailable at this point.
16: Yeah, all right. That's a good suggestion. I'll take that to the team. I reckon, you know, so you're just saying having the once a week shot and then that's what sits on the camera. That sounds reasonable. I'll talk to the team and we'll see what we can do. But yeah, and I think that's the thing. I just really like to see social media. You know, I'm a politician. I'm used to pretty bad, you know, commentary. It's just part of the job. It shouldn't be, but it is. But I think when these people are actually the heroes, they are reconnecting that community. I just want them to get the respect and the, you know, the thanks from the community for the hard work they're doing. You know, one of the guys on site, he's been away from his home since the day this started, you know, many, many nights, many, many days a week. And you just sort of think they need some respect from the community for the work they're doing.
15: That's fair call. And I'd support exactly what you've said. And I've copped a fair bit of flack on social media over some of the positions I've taken over the years, and it's not nice at all. So I think that's very worthy to remind people of. Two quick ones before you go. Bathurst 1000, that's a few weeks away. We're expecting 200,000 people to Mount Panorama. How concerned are you with this, and how are you sort of going to manage that increased amount of traffic that's going to be wanting to get through the mountains?
16: Yeah, so look, we've been working with Bathurst Council. I know they've been reaching out to Minister Camper, destination, working through all that. Look, Bathurst weekends are always difficult. We know when the races are on. But the other thing is a lot of that traffic generates not generally just on the Great Western Highway. It's people coming from right around Australia, and they'll use other roads as well. We'll be giving the updates. We've got the, you know, the trains, the buses, all of that sort of work in there. You know, it is going to be a difficult weekend. It's always a difficult weekend. I've been there before, and you know, it is hard getting out. So we just want people to be patient, take care, remember that, you know, something might, you know, feel like, oh well, I'm going to save 10 minutes if I speed or put the pressure on here. You could end up tying it up for 3 or 4 hours, or even worse, risk a fatality. So we just want everyone to be patient. We think that it will work. It's just that. You know, it's going to be a challenge.
15: Here's another suggestion, Minister, and I might be completely off the mark here. Do we work with New South Wales Police, have a few highway patrol cars stationed along the diversion and lower the speed limit? That way people are getting through, given the enormous volume of traffic, they're getting through safely, and also knowing that they're quickly going to get pulled over by police if they want to break, say, a 50, 60 kilometre per hour speed limit as opposed to the 100, 110 along there.
16: Yeah, look, the police will be out in force, I'm sure, on that one. And we always have the the Transport Management Centre remotely operating on that, like any normal weekend. So they will be there. They'll be able to respond to any of those changes. I'm sure Transport's listening, and we'll have that conversation as we come into it close to the time. But yes, look, it will be pulling out all stops on traffic management. You can believe that.
15: All right. And just one last one, support for businesses and locals, right? So I know when you announced the contractor, you announced an additional $20 million funding package. I've still got businesses writing to me, especially locals where you are today in Lithgow, saying, Mark, you know, it's so hard to operate a business. We're going to have to shut our doors. What are they saying to you in Lithgow today, and is there any more support coming for those people?
16: Yeah, look, I'm just about to meet with the Mayor, Cassandra Coleman. She's been a real stalwart for the community on this. Look, I will be hearing from her today, and I know Minister Saffin has been leaning in at every point here as Recovery Minister to to really assist wherever we can. It's not just always been in dollars. Sometimes it's about ensuring that they're able to get, you know, their businesses moved online. We've been improving. We just put on the extra bus stop there for the zigzag railway at Lithgow. So we're tweaking those all the time. We've improved some of the school bus subsidies and things like that. So we're trying to work around every single angle. The task force is still there taking feedback from people. So wherever we can help. My primary priority as Minister for Roads is just get that road open, and that's my 24/7 top of my mind job to do.
15: All right. Well, Minister, thanks for joining us, and good on you for heading up to Lithgow. And I'm sure there's a few locals that will want to have a chat to you as well, just to sort of give you an experience as to how difficult it is for them at the moment. But I think today's announcement is good news. $100 million from the Commonwealth, matching the $100 million you've already committed. Plus, there's an extra lane heading in an east direction. So that's good news for the long-term viability of Victoria Pass. Thanks for joining us, Minister. We'll talk again soon.
16: Thanks so much, Mark.
15: That's Jenny Aitchison, Minister for Roads. So they've been up there this morning for an announcement. And look, we just got to keep our fingers crossed that the contractor can get it done by the second quarter of next year. There are a couple of rumours flying around that potentially there might be a lane open through the mountains, potentially come Christmas. I don't know whether that's true. That's probably a question we can ask the next time we speak to the minister and as we get closer towards the end of the year. But at this stage, the initial works look like they've still got a fair bit to do. I'm no expert, I'm no engineer, but let's just take the minister's word for it. We've got the money available now from both the Commonwealth and the state. Now we've just got to make sure we try and stick to that timeline, because we've seen projects like this blow out, especially when it comes to timeframes. We'll take the minister at her word, and we'll obviously keep you across any developments. But to those people in the area that are affected by all of this, I see you and I hear you. And if there's anything more I can do to pressure the state and federal governments to try and help you, I'll certainly do that. But at this point, today, a very important update in relation to the closure of the Great Western Highway. It's 22 past 10, a break, back with more.
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8: Through Mascot, General Homes Drive, slow traffic past Foreshore Road, southbound down towards the airport tunnel. Very heavy run through Bankstown on Canterbury Road, citybound past the Fairford Road, overpass approaching Stacey Street. Still some delays in the Rosalind interchange for the Iron Cove Link and M4 tunnels, and on the City West Link 2 through the Mousehole Tunnel coming onto the Anzac Bridge. That's traffic left over from an earlier truck breakdown on the Western Distributor that was cleared. As you've been hearing, 5 months and 11 days of the Great Western Highway closure, which remains in place at Mount Victoria. This is Will Bottom on 2GB.
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15: So just repeating the breaking news coming through from the Sydney Swans, they've confirmed that Isaac Heaney, Chad Warner, Nick Blakey, James Jordan and Riley Bryce will be suspended for the rest of the season. The five players have been investigated by the club for their involvement in an incident at the Pullman Hotel in East Melbourne on Monday morning. The club confirmed that any sanction by the club would focus on their breach of club standards, not the ongoing sexual assault investigation by police. The Swans board met last night to discuss the sanctions, with the club issuing a statement this morning. They will be speaking to the media at midday as well. So what we can tell you is that they will not be available for selection for the remainder of the year. Five players, including Nick Blakely, who we haven't been naming because his management originally denied any involvement in the incident itself that is being investigated by Victoria Police. But as far as club standards go, well, he's just as bad as Heaney, Warner, Jordan and Vice. And I think it's a warning to all athletes that it's not a great look when you're out at 3 and 4 in the morning. Put the allegations to one side, but when you're preparing for a finals campaign, and look, I'm not a party pooper. You know, people are allowed to go out and have a couple of drinks and enjoy themselves, and you know, I've gone out till all hours sometimes, but at the same time, I'm not a professional athlete preparing for a final series. So I think what the club's announced this morning makes sense. And for that, I think the management team, both Matthew Pavlich and the chairman, Andrew Pridham, they should both be applauded for the tough stance they've taken. 131873, the number, 2gb.com. Click onto the feedback icon. Now, Mark, great news for the Mountains and Lithgow in the Central West, but isn't there a state election in March? And with the pressure and exposure by your program, something had to be announced. Excuse me if I have little faith in what they say. Well, this is the thing, right? I mean, I can sit here and be negative all the time in relation to the closure of the Great Western Highway, but we've had an announcement on a contractor. We've been given a timeline. We've had the Commonwealth come to the party with $100 million. Would I like to see more support for businesses and locals that are affected by this? Absolutely, I would. But I think we need to be real here and just understand that there's no quick fix. And as much as I've certainly been putting the pressure on the Roads Minister's office over the last 5 months to get something done, I consider and be critical of the Men's Labor government in New South Wales, but this goes back decades. This goes back to both Labor and coalition governments of the past. How that they've thought that this wouldn't happen to a convict bridge built back in the 1800s. So, you know, I understand the anger and I understand the frustration. I've certainly encapsulated that on this program when I took the show out to Lithgow. But I'm prepared to give the government and the minister a chance to prove itself. If we get to, say, the end of the year and it doesn't look like much has been done, well, I'll start ranting and raving. I'll take the show to Lithgow again if I need to. But when governments and contractors give us a timeline of the second quarter of next year, let's hope they stick to it. Although I think that message certainly makes a lot of sense, though, because because you think about some of the projects that have been completed in the state of New South Wales and at a federal level, when do they ever stick to time? 131873 is the number, 2gb.com. Click onto the feedback icon if you would like to join us. Bob's listening. Mark, I just did an interview with Channel 7 and I mentioned your advocacy for the Great Western Highway. That's very kind of you, Bob. But I would say this, and it's the same for all of the presenters on this radio network. We've got a job to do. We are representative of the community and of our listeners. And when there's something that affects you, we'll stand up and we'll make plenty of noise about it until we get the right result. which is why I've certainly taken Matt Keogh to task over his blatant disregard for our veterans in the last 24, 48 hours. I've certainly put the pressure on the Roads Minister's office in New South Wales to get something done, and on the New South Wales government, and I maintain that when it

0: 24 to 11. 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
0: Yeah, there's a fair bit of feedback coming through off the back of the Swans standing down these five players for the remainder of the season. I just need to be careful with some of the messages because there is a police investigation on foot. So I'm not being rude by not reading them on air. I just need to be a little careful. I will read this one, though, from Damien, who says, good morning, Mark. The AFL blows my mind. The Swans have said that the behaviour of the players after a game is not appropriate. Note this behaviour is limited to going out in public and has nothing to do with the police investigation. Hence, the AFL has suspended five players for the rest of the season for drinking, allegedly, after a game. Yet if they were caught doing drugs, they would have been given their first of three warnings and free to play this weekend. And, Damien, I think that is a very, very good point. The three strikes drug policy in the AFL has been flawed ever since it was brought in. And I think the point you've made this morning will be agreed with by a lot of people listening this morning. And I'm glad you've reminded me about that. Thank you for getting in touch, Jamie, and I appreciate it. Obviously a keen follower of the sporting codes, including the AFL. Well, as you would have heard on the show yesterday, the Royal Commission on Anti-Semitism and Social Cohesion is approaching its final days of hearings, but notably none of the country's current elected leaders will appear before it. The Prime Minister hasn't been called to give evidence despite repeated questions about the government's handling of anti-Semitism and social cohesion. The Coalition called yesterday for the government to extend the Commission's deadline, arguing there are still important questions to be asked of political leaders, universities, arts institutions, protest movements and the Human Rights Commission. Instead, the Commission will hear from the Secretary of the Department of Home Affairs. Is that not the most disrespectful move from the federal government? It tells Australians that the Albanese government doesn't care enough about this Royal Commission. But with the Commission in its final days of hearings, an extension is looking increasingly unlikely. I thought we'd catch up with Julian Lisa, who actually moved a motion in the Parliament yesterday, unsuccessfully, mind you. The Shadow Minister for Education's on the line. Julian, good morning to you.
9: Great to be with you, Mark.
0: So just run me through what you attempted to do yesterday and what the response was from the Parliament, Julian.
9: Well, yesterday we sought to move a motion in order to extend the life of the Royal Commission. This Royal Commission has three jobs: to listen to the evidence of Jewish Australians about the growing anti-Semitism in this country, and on that it's done a reasonable job. It needs to make recommendations, and we can't judge those until the very end. But the third thing it needs to do is hold people in positions of leadership to account. And there's just a growing feeling that there are too many witnesses that it just has not heard from people in the arts, from people in the universities, from the Human Rights Commission, from the protest organisers who seem to be at the bar table, whereas they should be in the dock, and ultimately from the very ministers who are responsible for protecting Australia, people like Tony Burke, like Mark Dreyfus and Michelle Rowland, like Jason Clare, like Penny Wong, and like the Prime Minister Anthony Albanese himself. Now, the government never, ever wanted this Royal Commission in the first place. You know, the Prime Minister now pretends he does, but that's just more lies. And yesterday, he and his colleagues voted against my motion to extend the Royal Commission because ultimately I don't think they want to be held to account for the growth in anti-Semitism that we've seen over the last couple of years. We need this commission to get to the bottom of this. 15 people are dead at Bondi, murdered in cold blood on our most famous beach. This is about the sort of country we want Australia to be. And if leaders and decision makers are not held to account, it sends a terrible message to the broader country, because it says that rather than rooting out anti-Semitism, we send a message that people who don't lead, people who fail, are never held to account for their actions. And we just can't have that, Mark.
0: Has the Prime Minister been asked in question time why he won't appear at the Royal Commission, Julian?
9: Well, he hasn't been, and ultimately that's a matter for the Commission. But I think extending the time of the Commission provides an opportunity for him to actually stand up and appear. Remember, the Commission has to cut its coat according to the cloth given to it by the government. The government set the terms of reference. The government set the timetable. The ball is in Anthony Albanese's court. And I don't want to see him or any of his agencies or any of his ministers, well, some of the bad actors we see in Australia, in the arts sector, in unis, and among those organisers of the terrible protests, escape scrutiny. They all deserve to be held to account, and this is the only process to do so.
0: So if the Prime Minister, just let me understand this, right? If the Prime Minister was to put his hand up, or he was to contact the Commission and say, I want to give evidence, is there anything stopping him from doing that or not?
9: There's nothing stopping him from doing that. And indeed, people like myself and the Labor MP, Josh Burns, made submissions to the Commission. We were then called and asked to give evidence ourselves. I think the Prime Minister should do that.
0: I wanted to ask you about Josh Frydenberg, and I've got some audio here I wanted to play to you. He delivered one of the most powerful and emotional speeches I think I have ever seen down there at the memorial in the days after the Bondi Beach terrorist attack. This is what Mr. Frydenberg said.
10: The greatest massacre in Australia's history is no hoax. It's no joke. It's a horrible, evil crime. So make no mistake. I am here. We are here. to fight for the soul of Australia and to fight for the survival of the Australian Jewish community that has been here since the arrival of the First Fleet. And this is how our government repays us.
0: Incredible words from Josh Frydenberg, Julian. I'm sure you'd agree, in the days after the massacre at Bondi Beach. How is a senior figure like Josh Frydenberg, a former treasurer of this country, not called to give evidence?
9: I just don't understand this, Mark. I mean, we wouldn't have this Royal Commission without the advocacy of people like Josh Frydenberg, and you're quite right. That speech at the memorial at Bondi was one of the absolute turning points in this whole debate about the anti-Semitism that has infected our country, anti-Semitism which this country has never known. It is the most un-Australian thing. Australia's always been the exception. And yet what we've seen in the last couple of years, that the failure of leadership, and when a person like Josh Frydenberg stands up, when he goes and starts an organisation like the Door Foundation to try and deal with issues around social cohesion and anti-Semitism, he's got expertise that the Commission needs to hear from. And I name-checked him in the speech yesterday, as I did people like Nova Peris and Mike Kelly, who have also been upstanders. You know, it's just as important that the Commission makes positive examples of Australians who've gone out of their way to demonstrate leadership as it is holding to account those people who failed.
0: A couple of things before I let you go. Just one more on the Royal Commission. Do you, as not only a shadow minister on the coalition front bench, but as a Jewish Australian, Julian, do you still have confidence in this Royal Commission and the report it will inevitably hand to the government in a few months' time?
9: Look, I think we've got to give the Royal Commission the benefit of the doubt, and we've got to see what the recommendations say. And I think the time to determine that is when we've seen the final report.
0: All right, we move to another issue, and I'll ask you this as the Shadow Education Minister. Businessman and former University Chancellor David Gonski, he told the Commission yesterday that education needs to play a much bigger role in tackling anti-Semitism. Is that something you support, and what should that education actually look like, Julie?
9: Well, he's right in that regard, and we know from the report of the Special Envoy, Gillian Siegel, that there is a particular problem about anti-Semitism with people under 35. The rates of anti-Semitism and the scepticism about Jewish people is much higher among our young people, and that's a failure of the education system. It's very important the education system not only tells people about the Holocaust, but it tells people who are the Jewish people and what do they believe. Fundamental ideas that have advanced Western civilization, like the dignity of the human person, like the rule of law, like the idea that we are all here for a purpose. These are fundamentally ideas that have come from Judaism, and these are ideas that have helped Australia be the great country it is today. And I think it's important that people understand the important role of Jews in making Australia the wonderful country it's been.
0: Well, speaking of Gillian Siegel, just before you go, Julie, and I don't know whether you've caught up with this story. It features in the Australian today. A New South Wales Supreme Court judge has criticised in one of his judgments the preferred definition of anti-Semitism being promoted by the Special Envoy, Ms Siegel. Well, what are your thoughts on this?
9: I think it's a disgrace, Mark. I think this definition that Gillian Siegel has promoted, it's good enough for the Royal Commission, it's good enough for the government of Australia, it's good enough for all the governments of the states and territories. It's just more people trying to wash their hands of their responsibilities in this country. You know, the fact that we continue to see failures to deal with anti-Semitism like we're seeing in this case is tugging at the very soul of what this country is about. And I was disgusted to see that. I think Jill Siegel's doing a great job, and I think the IRA definition is the way all Australian institutions should go.
0: Hear, hear, Julian. We've spoken plenty of times. It was nice to finally meet you in person a couple of weeks ago. Keep up the fight. Keep up the good work. We'll talk again soon.
9: Thanks, Mark.
0: That's Julian Lisa, Shadow Minister for Education. So, look, a lot of people are writing me saying, Mark, how is it that these political leaders are not appearing before the Royal Commission, given it was their decision-making, or lack thereof, that allowed anti-Semitism to run riot in our community? The rise and rise of anti-Semitism, there was a report from the Executive Council of Australian Jewry that highlighted, I think the number was at over 300% increase in due hatred in the days after the October 7 protest. Well, it was a couple of days after the October 7 attack, the protest on the steps of the Sydney Opera House. And then we've got a Supreme Court judge in one of his judgments criticising the definition of anti-Semitism that is promoted by a special envoy, Gillian Siegel. It just goes to show we have got a long, long way to go to protect the Jewish community in this country, who, I'm sorry to say, are still living in fear. And no one should live in fear in a law-abiding, a so-called law-abiding country like Australia. It's coming up to 8 to 11.
11: Census night was Tuesday, the 11th of August. There's still time to complete. In the census, every answer matters. Authorised by the Australian Bureau of Statistics, Canberra.
12: Central Coast at Somersby, earlier crash, corridor pole, and there's a person trapped. It's on Wiseman's Ferry Road, which is closed in both directions west of Dogtrap Road. Crash at Ride on Bygrave Street. There's also one reported at Condell Park on Augusta Street at William Street. M5 tunnels travel well. At Blakehurst, a truck that's lost part of its load, southbound on the Princess Highway just past King George's Road. Both are heavy. Delays on King George's Road southbound, also on the highway, which is back through Carlton, nearly back to Park Road, and there are two lanes closed. This is Real Bottom on Sydney's 2GB.
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0: The Shadow Minister for Regional Transport and Roads has been in touch in relation to the announcement about the Great Western Highway. After more than 160 days of the closure, the government federally has finally announced some funding. While this support is welcomed, community has been quick to call out a lack of business support after more than 5 months of pain and heartache for the Central West. The Minister's promises of round-the-clock work mean nothing to, excuse me, to these communities. Locals need an accurate opening date. Chris Minns and Anthony Albanese need to explain why they axed this $4.5 billion plan for a tunnel through the mountains. So some words there from Paul Toole, the Shadow Minister for Regional Transport and Roads. 4.5 to 11.
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3: 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So we'll catch up with Simone Short. She'll be in the studio after the news.
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11: It's 11 o'clock. Good morning. I'm Josh Bryant. The Sydney Swans have now stood down five players for the rest of the season as police investigate an alleged sexual assault. Sport reporter Mike Pearsall.
12: The Swans board held an emergency meeting last night to discuss how to respond to the team's boozy night out in Melbourne, which ended with several players being questioned by police. Isaac Heaney, Nick Blakey, Chad Warner, James Jordan and Riley Bice have now been stood down for the rest of the season. All five were interviewed by the club after travelling home in rental cars and were judged to have committed serious breaches of expected behaviour and standards. An investigation is ongoing by Victoria Police following an accusation of sexual assault at the team's hotel. Mike Pearsall, Sydney.
11: The Homicide Squad is investigating after a fatal stabbing in Sydney's inner suburbs. A man in his 30s has died in hospital after being found with stab wounds inside a Waterloo unit. A woman who was also in the home at the time suffered minor injuries. An additional $100 million is being contributed to the rebuilding of the Great Western Highway at Victoria Pass. The Commonwealth will allocate $100 million to match the state's spending on the project, allowing for an additional lane to be put in place. State Roads Minister Jenny Aitchison's told Mark Levy the complex project is expected to be completed by the second quarter of next year.
6: More than 150 workers mobilised now and inducted onto the site. There's about 40 there each day at the moment. As we get into the major piling and they start those 24-hour rotating shifts, that will really ramp up. Things are going quite well.
11: The Albanese government is rejecting suggestions rents will rise 30% as a result of the tax changes in the budget. Analysts argue property investors are looking to recoup their losses as the capital gains tax discount and negative gearing concessions are reined in. The government is rejecting the findings, arguing Treasury is predicting rents will only rise by about $2 a week. The opposition is considering slashing the tobacco excise by up to 80% as part of its proposed plan to tackle black market cigarettes. One Nation has been suggesting cutting the tax by 75% this week. Public health groups argue reducing the excise is not the best way to fix the problem. Also making news, a new pilot program is being rolled out in New South Wales to provide greater support to victim survivors of sexual violence as they navigate the justice system. And Australia's Financial Crimes Agency has referred hundreds of mortgage brokers, lawyers, accountants and companies to police and the corporate regulator as part of an investigation into potentially fraudulent mortgages. In finance, the All Ords is trading down at 29 points at 92.45. One Australian dollar is buying 70.7 US. Sense.
0: 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Is your business in the answers? 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
12: As we've heard, Sydney Swans players Isaac Heaney, Nick Blakey, Chad Warner, James Jordan and Riley Bias will not be considered for selection for the rest of the AFL season. In rugby league, Sydney Roosters players insist they love being on the receiving end of a Sam Walker spray. The star halfback has found his voice this season, letting teammates know if they haven't done their job. Winger Billy Smith says Walker is a big reason for the Roosters being on top of the ladder.
13: He's really put his mark on the team this year, I feel. He's confident in the way he's playing our footy. He's really confident in the way he wants us to play our footy. He's passionate and he'll give you a spray if you feel like you deserve it.
12: Adam Scott has signed on for the Australian Summer of Golf once again. He'll play at the PGA Championship at the Lakes Golf Club in November before heading to Melbourne for the Australian Open. And in Formula One, Alex Albon will remain with Williams next year. That's sport. I'm Mike Pearsall.
11: 11:04, that's the latest news and sport.
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15: Lost load at Blakehurst, southbound on the Princess Highway, just past King George's Road with two lanes closed and there's very heavy traffic in all directions. Worst of it's King George's and the Princess Highway, southbound but northbound slows a bit now as well past the Woolley Servo as you come from Tom Ugly's Bridge. Also, at Ryde, a crash with a vehicle on its side. It's in Bygrave Street near Badajoz Road. There are emergency services on scene. At Strathfield, Centenary Drive has slow traffic approaching Arthur Street northbound and the Great Western Highway remains closed at Mount Victoria. This is World Bottom on 2GB.
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11: Partly cloudy with a slight chance of shower at times throughout the day. Light winds, a top of 20 degrees on the coast, 21 in the west. Similar conditions tomorrow. Showers returning on Friday. Possible showers Saturday. Clearing for Sunday. Partly cloudy Monday. Right now, 17 degrees in town. Humidity 81%. 18 at Bankstown. 17 Campbelltown, Penrith and Terry Hills. 16 at Lucas Heights. I'm Josh Bryant. 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
10: This is Mornings with Mark Levy, right across Australia.
3: Welcome back. Final hour of the program. Let's just take stock for a second and let you know what's happening around the place. We've got Thailand's Prime Minister in Canberra today, which the Prime Minister has met with our Prime Minister, Anthony Albanese, and the two leaders expected to deliver a joint address to the media later today. We've also had the sad news in the entertainment world. ZZ Top rocker Frank Beard has died at age 77. Trent Nikolic, who's a ZZ Top fan, he popped into the studio earlier. He said, Mark, do you realise that Frank Beard is the only member of ZZ Top that doesn't have a beard? I said, well, ironically, his last name is Beard. That doesn't really make a lot of sense. So you've got the two guitarists there with the big beards and then poor old Frankie without the beard, but his last name's Beard. So yeah, he's passed away at the age of 77 today, the ZZ Top rocker. And I know Ben covered this morning, a data breach involving the Quest Apartment Hotels. They've put out a statement. We identified unauthorised access to a database system arising from a vulnerability through a third-party service provider. We immediately took steps to contain the incident and secure the affected systems. The incident has been contained and remediation work has been completed. So that's the latest on all of that. And while we're just talking about Ben and the breakfast show, the Premier Chris Minns joined Ben this morning and was pressed on the idea of this gun buyback scheme, which has been announced by the Premier and the Prime Minister. Here's what Chris Minns had to say this morning.
20: Yeah, I understand people are opposed to it, either because they're affected by it or they're just ideologically opposed to the government intervening. But it's not every licence holder and it's not every firearms licence holder in the state.
3: Now, the Premier presented figures revealing that legal guns can end up in the wrong hands.
20: It will reduce the amount of guns in circulation in our community. It's a little known fact, but I think particularly important, that between December the 16th, 2025 and mid-February 2026, 98 firearms were reported stolen in the community.
3: And he finished up by saying this about guns.
20: We don't know that someone's going to perpetuate a mass shooting event before it happens. And in many cases, both in Australia and around the world, people have procured both a license and firearms legally before they commit an offence. So I understand that people think we're picking on lawful, responsible firearm owners in our state. But the truth of the matter is we don't know all the time, in many cases, who's going to commit a horrible offence. It might not just be a mass shooting event, Ben. More often than not, it'll be a domestic violence incident in the household that results in someone being shot with a firearm.
3: Well, with respect to the Premier, what I would argue is that the guns are not the problem here. It's the ideology of the people pulling the trigger. Because, as I said earlier this week when we were discussing it, what, on Monday, do you really think that the two gunmen who allegedly opened fire on the Hanukkah event in Bondi would have sat there in their Airbnb where they were staying at the time and heard an announcement like this and thought to themselves, you know what, we can get 10 grand potentially by handing back our gun? Or are they going to go on and commit mass murder like they allegedly did? It's a waste of time and a waste of money. It will not work. And I was driving into work this morning and I heard Phil O'Neill, my colleague that hosts the Midnight to Dawn program, Tuesdays through Fridays. Of course, Mike's there, Mike Williams, on a Monday morning. But Phil this morning was interviewing a gentleman by the name of Peter Moroney, who's a former police officer. And he was talking about the fact that this gun buyback scheme won't work. This is what he said this morning, the former police officer.
19: If we look at the heart of Bondi, which is why this scheme was put together or why these gun control things were putting together, if it was a car or if it was explosives, we wouldn't be having these conversations. As I said, all for a review of gun reform. It's been 30 years, so no problems there. Let's look at it. Do we need to tighten it? Do we need to change it? By all means. But the current round of changes, they will not prevent another Bondi from occurring.
3: Yeah, Peter Moroney, a former police officer, and Phil also asked him the question, and the reason I'm playing it to you is, I know I went to air about 4:30 in the morning, so a lot of you would have been asleep, but what he was saying, I found myself driving along the Princes Highway, nodding in agreement, saying, finally, somebody who's making a bit of sense and understands it, because there's a lot of comparisons being made at the moment to the current gun buyback scheme that has been announced by both the federal and state governments, and the comparisons being made to what happened in the wake of the Port Arthur massacre and the gun buyback that was announced by John Howard that was effective. Well, Peter Moroney seized on that this morning as well.
19: The point around that gun buyback was that the type of weapon they were seeking to revoke, so it wasn't a case of scaling back and letting you buy it in a moderate approach. It was the full automatic and some semi-automatic military-style rifles that was just simply wiped off the shelf. You can't access it. This one, though, this current gun buyback scheme, is about buying excess weapons. But the point being is the type of weapon that was used is still available if you have the right license and the right conditions on that license.
3: So Peter Moroney, former police officer, who was talking to Phil O'Neill this morning. He's doing a good job, Phil. He's very entertaining to listen to on the way into work. Although I do hear him often say, and that's when I think I said Mike Williams, Mike Jeffries isn't there on a Monday, isn't there Tuesdays through Fridays. Phil often complains that he rides his motorbike into work when it's raining. And I drive along sometimes thinking to myself, Phil, you need to start looking at the weather forecast, my friend, because if it's going to rain, don't ride the motorbike. Oh, dear, oh, dear. He's a good man. I tell you what, you talk about people who have been in this business and are great survivors in a pretty cutthroat industry. Phil O'Neill, or as he used to be known, and I'm not allowed to use this, Ugly Phil. He is a am I allowed to say radio? Phil, are you a radio veteran? I'm sure this will be played tonight or tomorrow morning. Are you a radio veteran? And I heard him say this morning he's on the lookout for a new rental. Well, Phil, here's an idea. Come and move in with me. I've got 3 spare bedrooms. He can babysit the cat. What a brilliant idea. Phil, as long as the fridge is stocked and there's a couple of beers in there for us to enjoy, maybe so. Oh, no, he doesn't drink anymore either, does he? Actually, on second thoughts, boring. Invitation revoked. 131873, the number, 2GB.com. He's got over 40 years of experience in radio. See, that old. Geez, he looks all right for 75. It's all right, he's only got 25 years to catch John Stanley, celebrating 100 years in radio. Good on you, John. And we're going to make a big song and dance about it on a boat on Friday. He's thinking, oh, it's just to do with, 100 years of 2GB. No, John, it's 100 years of you being on air, mate. Congratulations. I think you deserve a medal. Does he have an AM or an OAM? I think he should. Maybe the king will write him a letter. Oh, happy birthday and congratulations to 100 years on air. Good on you, Johnny. And his Dragons have found a bit of form ahead of next year anyway. 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And speaking of, well, not businesses, but charities that are growing, I'm going to introduce you to the founder and chair of the Gidget Foundation, because they've got a huge gala dinner coming up. Simone Short will join me in the studio right after this.
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15: At Somers Bay, a woman remains trapped in a car after a crash into a pole earlier, and Wiseman's Ferry Road is closed in both directions. It is west of Dog Trap Road. There's now a Westpac helicopter on the way. At Ryde, a car on its side on Bygrove Street near Badajoz Road crashed now through Bankstown only a few minutes ago. It's on Marshall Street, and also at Bankstown there's slow traffic on Stacey Street northbound up towards Wattle Street. The Spit Bridge is lifting shortly, and the Eastern Distributor has slow southbound traffic through Moore Park coming out of the main tunnel towards Stacey Avenue. 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
3: Elizabeth says, Mark, how could John Stanley be on radio for 100 years? Come on, Elizabeth. We're G'ing up. Come on. Morning, Mark. Mitch here. I heard Phil talking to that gentleman about the gun buyback, and I can't understand how it will work. So a crazy person just gives back some guns, but just uses the other ones that he has. It has nothing to do with the guns. Yeah, Mitch, you're right. And Roger says, Mark, he's been calling you Peter Griffin on air. He told us not to tell you. Oh, don't worry. There's always double agents out there telling us. Peter Griffin, it gets a little bit old. Anyway, I'm starting to lose a bit of weight, so who knows? I might end up with one chin. You never know. 1-3-1-8-7-3, the number 2GB.com. Look, let's get serious for a sec at 20 past 11, because there are so many foundations and charities out there who do a lot of good for those in need, such as the Cancer Council, Kidney Health Australia, and of course the Starlight Foundation. However, one foundation has been supporting a cause for 25 years that affects one in five mothers, yet is considered to be heavily underfunded by health experts and researchers alike. Perinatal depression and anxiety are medical conditions that affect parents during pregnancy or the first year after birth. Some parents can experience constant worry, trouble sleeping, and high stress that comes after and during birth. New data reveals over a quarter of parents remain unsure where to find help. Well, look no further than the Gidget Foundation Australia, which has been supporting the emotional well-being of expectant and new parents for 25 years. In the wake of a young mother's loss nicknamed Gidget, her family and friends came together determined to ensure that what happened to her would never happen to another parent. The result was Gidget Foundation Australia, now the nation's leading provider of perinatal mental health support, having helped more than 18,000 families. Unbelievable. Simone Short is both the Gidget founder and currently the chair of the board of directors. And Simone is also the youngest sister of Gidget. And I'm delighted to say she joins me in the studio. Simone, good morning to you.
2: Good morning, Mark.
3: Can we start off by talking about your beautiful sister? 25 years since she passed away. Tell us about Gidget.
2: Absolutely. So Gidget was my eldest sister. I'm from a family of three girls, very tight family. We had a wonderful upbringing and very close, and she was the type of person that you would never consider could be suffering from depression. But back then, 25 years ago, this was an illness that no one really spoke about.
3: Her loss has obviously changed your family for obvious reasons, and you still mourn her passing, and I'm so sorry for that. I'm not a parent, but I know people, and in particular female friends of mine, who have suffered with depression post giving birth to their little ones. Can you give us an appreciation of how many mums out there go through exactly what your sister went through, and how you came together as a family to set up the Gidget Foundation in honour of your late sister?
2: So we know that one in five mums struggle, and it's also an incident of one in 10 dads, which is quite surprising to most. Mm. The adjustment to parenthood is huge, and quite often people don't know where to turn to for help. In my sister's case, she had been speaking to a GP, but there were no dedicated programs in New South Wales back then who were providing programs like we do at Gidget Foundation Australia now. So she had sort of, she tried to approach different avenues for help, but had very much kept it to herself and didn't share what was going on with her close friends and our family. And none of us really knew what to say when she was telling us she was tired or she was concerned about getting back to work and all of those things that are involved in that adjustment to parenthood. So we knew we needed to do something when we couldn't find, we understood that she couldn't find anywhere to go for help. Mm. And we did our own research, and there was just no dedicated organisations helping people.
3: It must be so difficult for mums and dads, as given what you've just told us, because what should be this wonderful moment, you know, the birth of potentially your first child or your second or your third child, but then you're wrestling with those mental demons at the same time. That's the reason why it's so important to have these avenues to be able to help people that are struggling. And I'm a very big advocate in particular for men's mental health, you know, because there's a lot of blokes out there that don't speak up if they're struggling. And this is something that you're obviously passionate about in this particular space. You mentioned there the programs that the Gidget Foundation is running. Can you talk to us about that?
2: So our main program is called Gidget House, and that is where you can receive a referral from your GP and access 10 appointments free of charge, supported by Medicare, to see a psychologist and have sessions through that period. We also run that program via telehealth. It's important for us to know that we can provide a free program and that also anyone can access it no matter where they are living. Having physical locations is really important, and we currently have 47 Gidget houses nationally.
3: Wow.
2: But also accessing the program via telehealth is obviously a really important side to it.
3: How do you fund all of this? Do you get any help from government?
2: Yes, we do. Yep. We're very lucky to receive funding at all levels of government.
3: Great.
2: Which has made a huge difference to what we can do. We started the Gidget House program in 2013 with one Gidget House out of North Sydney, which is still our flagship. And from there, we accessed some funding, which meant we could roll out the programs nationally.
3: Geez, I tell you what, your sister must be looking down so proud of what you've been able to achieve in her honour.
2: Yes, it's a pretty awesome legacy that we're all very proud of.
3: Yeah. You've got a big dinner coming up, and we want to tell everyone about it because, ladies and gentlemen, out there in listener land, as I like to call it, and we've got the best 2GB family out there, Simone, can people come along to this dinner, buy some tickets and come and support what the Gidget Foundation is doing? When is it and how can people get involved?
2: Absolutely. So the Gidget Gala is being held on the 12th of September at the ICC in Sydney. The 12th of September is also a very special date because it's Gidget's birthday.
3: Oh, wow.
2: So, which was a bit serendipitous when we worked that out.
3: Yeah.
2: But it's going to be a really special celebration of what we have achieved, our community of supporters, and also to increase awareness of what we're doing. Tickets can still be purchased by gidgetgala.org.au, and there are still tickets available. Hopefully they'll sell out very soon,
3: yeah.
2: But would love some of your supporters to come along.
3: Well, Simone, I reckon we've probably got a lot of people listening at the moment who know somebody who's been affected by this or may have gone through it themselves as a family. I think this would be a wonderful opportunity for them to come along and to support what you're doing in this space because, like you said, you know, 25 years ago when you wanted to set up this foundation to ensure that no other mum takes her own life through perinatal depression, I think we can all play a role here in supporting what the Gidget Foundation is doing. So I'd certainly implore and encourage my listeners to jump onto the website and buy tickets and come along to the gala dinner. Can I ask you a very important question? And I should ask this more of people when they come in. I think about the stories that you probably listen to, the people that you meet who are going through really, really difficult times. How do you handle all of this, given every day... You know, you're a full-time volunteer working on this, the founder and the chair of the Gidget Foundation Australia. How are you going? How do you handle all of this?
2: Funny you should ask, because I'm the type of person who cries at Qantas commercials.
3: It's the choir that gets me.
2: Yes, and school assemblies. It's quite embarrassing for my children. It's really bittersweet.
3: Yeah.
2: It's been quite the journey. We're very proud of what has been created in our sister and friend's memory. But also obviously it still hurts and we miss her all the time. Her daughter just got married and we had a beautiful family celebration, but she wasn't there. So it is bittersweet.
3: Well, Simone, you are an incredible woman. Who is just doing an amazing thing for the community. And I was never lucky enough to meet Gidget, but I reckon she'd be looking down just enormous, bursting with pride of what you've been able to create in her memory. And this is going to be a huge milestone. It's also going to be a huge celebration of what you've been able to achieve. So if you can, ladies and gentlemen, get onto the Gidget Foundation website. And if you are struggling, you can call 1-300-GIDGET. There's always Lifeline as well, 13 11 14. But head along to the ICC September 12 to support the Gidget Gala, the Gidget Foundation Australia, helping those people, 1 in 5 mums that are experiencing this. So please, if you can, support what Simone and her foundation are doing, the Gidget Foundation Australia. It's so good to meet you. Anytime you need anything from us, you just let me know because I respect and I applaud what you're doing in this space. Thanks so much.
2: Thank you, Mark.
3: We'll talk to you soon. There is a remarkable woman, ladies and gentlemen. Simone Short, through such tragedy, she's been able to create the Gidget Foundation Australia. So again, if you can head along, 12th of September, go to the Gidget Foundation website, call 1-300-GIDGET and get in touch with Simone and her team and we'll see you there at the ICC on the 12th of September. We'll take a break at 29 past 11, back with more right after this.
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4: Morning, Mark, from Jess in Orange. I suffered postnatal depression with my second child. It was really isolating and a shameful thing for me. I felt like I was failing and a terrible mother. I thought my family would be better off without me. I was lucky enough to have a best friend that is a nurse. He's actually a nurse in the ADF, and he got me the help I needed, so I'm still here today. It's so important that we talk about PND and raise awareness. Love listening on the app from Jess in Orange. Oh, Jess, I'm glad you sought that help, and I'd encourage you to have a look at the Gidget Foundation Australia website. And that's just one example of, you know, somebody seeking help, searching for some help, accessing that help, and getting through that, what appears to be and what feels like a really dark tunnel. Jess, I'm so glad that you've been able to and felt comfortable to share your story with us this morning. 131-873, the number. Now, this has just come through from the Bureau of Stats. Census night, as you know, was Tuesday the 11th of August. For households that haven't completed their census yet, please do it now. The census is compulsory and every person in Australia must be counted. This includes international students, visitors, visa holders and babies. If a household doesn't have a census letter, needs help completing their form or would prefer a paper form, we're here to help. You can call them 1-800-181-227. 1-800-181-227. I'm told, though, that more than 9 million households have completed their census so far. A state and territory breakdown of census participation you can have a look at on the website. Now, if you're to work out how many households there are, so 9 million, more than 9 million households have completed their census. There are an estimated 11 million households in Australia, according to the ABS. So we've still got a little way to go. So if you haven't already completed it or you haven't got one, 1-800-181-227. That's the number for the Australian Bureau of Statistics. You can have your say for Amaysim. Amaysim.com and tell your pricey telco where to go. The number, 2GB.com. Click onto the feedback icon. Mark, whenever I wake up during the night, I always listen to Phil O'Neill and all the regulars, but geez, it's hard to go back to sleep because you're right, he's entertaining, and so are you, Mark. Thank you, Michelle. He's doing a great job, Phil, as I'd expect him to do because he's been in the business for a long, long time. Tiffy again, Phil is 63. I'm going to call him tonight and tell him about my new Ducks hot water heater. Thank you, Tiffy. I appreciate that. Let me get to a few more here. Actually, Gaynor says, Mark, you have certainly made the morning program your own. You give me a laugh. Thank you, Gaynor. That's very nice of you, and thank you for your continued support. Claire says, Mark, I always remember ugly Phil from his hot 30 days back in the mid-90s. That was good fun. There's a few other people saying yes. He's been calling you Peter Griffin. What else have I got here? There's a few people commenting about John Stanley. Actually, there was a clever email that's come through. Let me just get to these emails. I've been a little slack on the emails today from Christian. Mark, so John Stanley's been on air at 2GB for 100 years. That's interesting. Do you know where he was before that? Ah, Christian, brilliant. Thank you for that. Dawn says, Mark, does Chris Minns believe that Desi Freeman would have handed his guns back in this buyback? Of course not.

0: Yes, Missy Higgins with Scar. Campbell says, great song, Levy. Love Missy Higgins. Thank you for that. Another one here, Matt says, mate, what's going on? First it's the Spice Girls, now Missy Higgins. What about some Elton John or Nirvana? I'm here for you if you need me, mate. Loving the show as well. I told you, it's really difficult picking songs, and I try and line it up with well-known people celebrating birthdays, and the only one I could find today was Missy Higgins. So anyway, that's what we've gone with today. Finance update for you. The All Ordinary is down 25.28% to 9,248.6. The dollar 70.75 US cents. I remember a mate of mine, Daniel Tuckwell is his name is. I grew up with him. He rang me. He goes, I can't find anyone to come to Missy Higgins with me. I've got free tickets through work. You want to come? I said, who's Missy Higgins? So we went along. It was at Centennial Park, and it bucketed down with rain on the way home because I got saturated walking from the middle of Centennial Park out towards where Fox Studios used to be to get a cab home. I said to my mate Daniel, I said, never again. Never again. And I couldn't even sing along to any of the songs. That was before she made it big, C. I think she started on Triple J or something along those lines. And then she became a nationwide superstar. Anyway, that's a song, Scar. Might be the first and last time you hear it on 2GB, but I think it's a good song. We'll take a break. 13 to midday. Michael McLaren's going to drop by right after this.
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2: At Yaguna, a breakdown on the Hume Highway at Citybound approaching Auburn Road. At Blakehurst, a lane remains closed after a truck lost part of its load. On the Princess Highway southbound at King George's Road, there are heavy delays there. And the Princess Highway at Fig Tree, report of a car and motorbike crash at the off-ramp from the M1. Eastern Distributor out of the tunnel in towards Moore Park. Extremely heavy southbound traffic. Serious crash earlier at Summersby with a lady trapped, a car into a pole. It shut Wiseman's Ferry Road in both directions near Dog Trap Road and the Westpac helicopters there. This is Will Bottom on Sydney's 2GB.
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0: Michael McLaren and I have been swapping notes for our outside broadcasts on Friday.
6: I reckon it'll be good, Mark.
0: Well, you were just telling me who you've got on. I don't know whether you want to divulge that information, but I can tell the listeners who I've got coming along.
6: Yeah.
0: So I thought to myself, right, we're putting together a special celebration. So I'm going to talk to a whole heap of our listeners on the boat in the first hour and throughout the show. Tom Malone, our CEO of Tap Media, is going to be on the boat.
6: So fantastic.
0: Tom will jump on and have a chat to us because he's an old radio man. He started in radio before he went on to television now runs our radio network. Scott Morrison, the former Prime Minister, wants to join in the celebration, so he'll be calling in. John Tapp, who, of course, called the races and had the three-way turf talk on a Saturday morning. Murray Wilton, who, of course, has been on our network for a long, long time and I did my first ever radio cross with. The other person I've invited along, Michael, is the former RFS Commissioner, Shane Fitzsimmons.
6: Yeah.
0: Because I still regard him to be one of the most impressive leaders I've seen navigating people through an emergency and a disaster like the bushfires. And he's going to talk to us about the importance of disseminating information and the importance of radio. So
6: yeah, that's a great idea.
0: Big plan on Friday out on Sydney Harbour.
6: Oh, I can tell you, we've got a stack. We're going to be at Old Government House of Parramatta. Mm. So if people want to come along, maybe they weren't able to get tickets to the boat. We'd love to see you out there. And we're going to have a lot of our guests actually there with us. Most will be there rather than on the phone. So Kel Richards will join us. Kel's actually bounced around 2GB for decades. Mm. So he'll have some wonderful stories. Andrew Moore, who you know well from football days, and he filled in on Breakfast. He was the first to do Wake Up Australia, for example. He'll be with me.
0: He's a good man, Andrew, and he's had his health
6: fellow.
0: Battles.
6: Yeah.
0: He's back fit and firing.
6: Yeah, absolutely. So it'd be great memories with him. Jason Morrison, who I think's got every bit of memorabilia that was ever in the building.
0: He'll have some stories.
6: And he's bringing it, so he'll have the trailer with him. Ian Dutchie Holland, one of our former program directors, he's been here at least three different times.
0: You can tell some stories about us on the drink up in the mountains.
6: Could I? Tony Abbott, former Prime Minister, will be with us.
0: Great.
6: Arthur Laundy.
0: Fantastic.
6: Of course, of the Laundy dynasty will be at Parramatta with us.
0: Great.
6: And a few others. So awesome. It's going to be packed.
0: Well, you've got a big show this afternoon as well, Michael.
6: Yep.
0: We'll be listening. Thank you very much.
6: Thank you, Mark.
0: Good on you, buddy. There he is, Michael McLaren. Big show this afternoon. Then, of course, our 100-year celebration's coming up on Friday.

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2: Yeah, Marissa from Castle Hill has been in touch. Hello, Marissa. She's reached out to us via the win page at 2GB.com. And Marissa writes, Mark, my husband Eric and I spent 6 heartbreaking years trying for a baby before our 3rd and final IVF attempt gave us our miracle, Presley. The day we discovered we were having a boy, I told my tummy, I've picked Presley. Give me a sign if you like it. Seconds later, Deborah Knight announced on 2GB that tickets for the Elvis Presley musical had been released. His name was decided. At 24 weeks, serious complications meant we could lose him. I underwent emergency surgery on my birthday and spent 5 months of bed rest, yet our fighter made it almost full term. Presley arrived healthy on August 17, 2023, 1 day after the anniversary of Elvis Presley's passing. He listened to 2GB throughout my pregnancy every morning, and winning the BMW would be an incredible blessing. Thank you, 2GB, for being part of our family's journey. Oh, wow. Marissa, that is quite some story. Firstly, congratulations on the birth of Presley. That is amazing. And secondly, you're into the running to win the BMW. Thanks to our mates at Parramatta BMW, PK and the team, your destination for driving joy. And if you would like to go into the chance to win the BMW, simply go to the win page at 2GB.com and share your good news story.
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2: Yeah, we are standing by to hear from Andrew Pridham and Matthew Pavlich, the Chair and CEO of the Sydney Swans, off the back of the players Riley Bice, Nick Blakey, Isaac Heaney, James Jordan and Chad Warner, who have been stood down for the remainder of the 2026 AFL season. This is aside from the police investigation that is ongoing into allegations of sexual assault at that hotel in Melbourne. That press conference shortly. Yeah, Michael McLaren will keep you across what Mr. Pridham and Mr. Pavlich have to say about the Sydney Swans players and where that investigation is up to and whether they've heard from police. So more on that coming up after the news at midday with Michael McLaren. And I'm sure, again, more on that story, which has become a big story for obvious reasons, with Clinton on the Sydney Now program. And, of course, Clinton broadcasting from Northies at Cronulla. He's a Sutherland Shire resident, so he'll be down there on Friday for our 100-year celebrations. Thanks very much for your company. I'll see you around the roundabout. Bye-bye.
0: 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GB News.
14: In this bulletin, Swan sanctions handed down, financial boosts for reopening a road and refuting a rent rise forecast. It's midday. Good afternoon. I'm Madeline McNeil. Swans officials are addressing the media after five players linked to an incident in Melbourne were stood down for the rest of the season. Sport reporter Mike Pearsall.
15: As Victoria Police continue their investigation into an allegation of sexual assault at a Melbourne hotel, the Swans have handed down their own sanctions. Isaac Heaney, Nick Blakey, Chad Warner, James Jordan and Riley Bice were each interviewed by the club after returning to Sydney and judged to have seriously breached behavioural standards. As a result, they will not be considered for selection for the rest of the season, which includes Sunday's home game against North Melbourne and at least two finals games. The club says the AFL is supportive of the decision and has been made independent of the police investigation. Mike Pearsall, Sydney.
14: The cost of rebuilding the Great Western Highway at Victoria Pass is now being shared by the federal and state governments. Sasha Foote reports.
16: The Commonwealth has committed $100 million to help with the rebuild of the Mitchell's Causeway, which has been closed since March due to serious cracking in the historic bridge. The money will also go towards adding an extra eastbound overtaking lane. Federal Transport Minister Catherine King says it's about future-proofing the structure, but understands it has made travelling through the area challenging.
17: Been really serious disruption for businesses, for families trying to get kids to school.
16: Road is expected to reopen to traffic in the second quarter of next year. Sasha Foote reporting.
14: Labor's bill to curb spending on the NDIS will today clear its final parliamentary hurdle. Federal politics reporter Nelson Scott.
18: The Albanese government's bill to rein in the ballooning National Disability Insurance Scheme passed through the Senate overnight and will today clear the lower house. It follows a deal struck between Labor and the Coalition to cut $37 billion from the NDIS over 4 years and remove around 240,000 participants. Health Minister Mark Butler says the changes will bring the program back to its original purpose.
19: Something was going to have to give at some stage unless the scheme was put back on track.
18: But Green Senator David Shoebridge claims hundreds of thousands of disabled Australians will be left without support.
20: There'll be families who are living with these consequences for years.
18: Labor's reforms to restrict gambling advertising and inducements will also become law this week. Nelson Scott, Canberra.
14: The federal government maintains its property tax changes will only increase rents by $2 a week. Separate analysis from Ray White and the NAB both estimate rents will rise by around 30%. The groups argue changes to negative gearing and capital gains tax will force landlords to seek higher yields. But Housing Minister Claire O'Neill argues existing investment property owners are unaffected by the changes.
21: We have grandfathered these arrangements. Every single person in our country who owned a property on budget night is able to continue to get access to negative gearing. And if you want to get access to it after budget night, you can get that too, as long as you build a new home for the country.
14: An investigation has been launched after a fatal stabbing in Sydney's inner suburbs. Dusty Fitzpatrick has more.
15: Officers rushed to a unit at Waterloo after receiving reports of an assault. A man in his 30s was found inside the Pitt Street property suffering from stab wounds. He was treated by paramedics before being taken to hospital, where he later died. A woman who was also inside the home at the time suffered minor injuries. A crime scene is in place with the homicide squad investigating. Anyone with information is being urged to come forward. Dusty Fitzpatrick, Sydney.
14: Social media giant Meta is on trial in the US over claims it deliberately designed its platforms to be addictive to young people. A coalition of American states is seeking billions of dollars from the company. Meta says it strongly disagrees with the allegations. The British Prime Minister is not backing down on support for Ukraine despite a threat from Russia. Moscow has suggested there will be consequences after confirmation drones made in the UK had been used in recent Ukrainian attacks. Andy Burnham says their position on the conflict is clear and hasn't changed.
1: This is the UK doing what it has long said it would do, which is to support Ukraine 100%. Against this illegal war led by Vladimir Putin.
14: Some customers of the Quest hotel chain have received an email informing them about a data breach. The message says the company has this week identified unauthorised access to its database and that names and contact details may have been accessed. Customers are being told the incident has been contained. Research shows there was a 17-fold increase in women of childbearing age receiving an iron infusion in a decade. The study also found patient spending on the medication rose from about $1 million to more than $82 million during the period. Flinders University Dr. Gizat Molakasi says replenishing iron stores can make a real difference to the daily lives of women.
3: Iron deficiency can cause fatigue, can affect concentration, physical functioning and quality of life.
14: Also making news, unions want the standard lease in Australia to be increased to 2 years to give renters greater housing stability. And a popular travel website has named Manly as the best beach in the South Pacific. In finance, the All Ords is down 27 points, one Australian dollar, buying 70 US cents.
4: 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NAB, more than money.
15: As we've heard, the Swans will be without five players for the remainder of the AFL season after the incident at the team's hotel in Melbourne. Isaac Heaney, Nick Blakey, Chad Warner, James Jordan and Riley Bias will not be considered for selection. Panthers lock Isaiah Yeo is tracking well in recovering from his pec injury with hopes of returning during the finals. Teammate Nathan Cleary has told Nine he's doing better than expected.
22: Yeah, Yeo's going well, probably better than I thought he would, to be honest. Only 2 weeks after tearing his pec, so everything's looking great for him at the moment, but, time will tell.
15: John Eels medalist Len Ekitau will return from injury for the Wallabies' two upcoming tests in Argentina. Former test batsman Mark Waugh believes Jake Weatherald's test career is over after being dropped for the second test against Bangladesh in Mackay. And Australian golfer Adam Scott has committed to playing the PGA Championship in Sydney and the Australian Open in Melbourne this summer. That's sport. I'm Mike Pearsall.
14: It's 7:12. That's the very latest news and sport.
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24: Lakehurst Lane remains closed southbound on the Princes Highway at King George's Road. That's after a truck lost part of its load. Report of an incident now now through Yaguna at the corner of Rookwood Road and Brunker Road. Delays building in all directions at Manly Vale. Hey, riders come off a motor scooter on Gordon Street with emergency services on scene. Also, Summersby, serious crash earlier, car into a pole on Wiseman's Ferry Road, which remains closed in both directions near Dogtrap Road. There's a Westpac helicopter on scene. And in the mountains, Great Western Highway remains closed both ways at Mount Victoria. 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
14: Partly cloudy with a slight chance of a shower and nor'easterly winds up to 25 kilometres per hour. Partly cloudy again tomorrow, 11 to 23 degrees in the city, 8 to 24 in the west. Looking ahead, showers Friday, sunny Saturday and possible showers Sunday. Right now in town, it's 18 degrees, the same at Campbelltown and Penrith. It's 19 at Bankstown. I'm Madeline McNeil. There'll be more news at 1 on your news leader, Sydney's 2GB.
4: Now, across Australia. Yeah. This is Afternoons with Michael McLaren.
8: Well, it is, and it's Wednesday. It's August 19. Thanks for joining us. Great to have your company right up and down the eastern seaboard on 4BC, 2GB, 2CC, 2LT, and stations around regional parts of our great country. A lot of talk about between now and 3 o'clock. Before we sort of officially get underway, and I sort of give you a taste of what's on the menu today, we have a press conference underway as we speak in Sydney. This is, of course, following the situation with the Sydney Swans. As we know, five players have been stood down for the remainder of the 2026 season, even though the Swans could go pretty deep into the finals. I think they're second on the AFL ladder at the moment. But we're having a press conference at the moment with Andrew Pridham, who's the chairman of the Swans, and Matthew Pavlich, who we heard from the other day, Matthew being the CEO of the Sydney Swans. Maybe we'll just have a quick listen to what Andrew Pridham, the chairman, had to say a moment ago.
9: Okay, thank you everyone for being here today. Today we're going to talk about the sanctions that we've imposed on the five players involved in the incident on Monday morning in Melbourne. It's important to state, I know that there's great interest in the broader aspects of this situation. Please appreciate that we're in a position where it is subject to a Victorian police inquiry, and therefore our statements will purely relate to our inquiries relative to the five players involved breaching the standards of our football club. And as much as we would like to, we cannot discuss any matters broader than that. And our inquiries were very much limited to their actions on Monday morning relative to the standards, the high standards that we hold as a club. Once I've just spoken about a number of things, Matthew will then go through the process that we've been through in the last 2 days. At the outset, I want to offer an apology, a sincere apology to the community, to our many, many fans. Our corporate partners have been amazingly supportive of us, understanding that we are attempting to deal with this matter as quickly as we can, as honestly as we can, given the constraints of the police inquiry, and to very much be transparent in our dealings with the media.
8: Okay, so that's Andrew Pridham delivering the beginning of his statement just a moment ago. He went on to make the point that he knows, and the club knows, that many people are hurting. He did make also a point, and I'm sure this is right, that as a club, the Sydney Swans get more right than they get wrong. But obviously on this occasion, five players are in breach of the club standards. The football outcome, as he said, was not a consideration of the board in making the decision to stand five players down, not just for a week or two, but indeed for the remainder of the season, even if they go all the way to the grand final. After Mr. Pridham just finished speaking, we had questions, and there's a very significant press pack there at Moore Park, as you can appreciate, so both gentlemen are taking questions. Matthew Pavlich, who's the Swans CEO, was asked some specifics, and this is how he responded when asked what the exact breaches were by these players to the Swans standards. Have a listen.
2: On those sanctions, Matt, what did the players breach? What are those high standards? Was it the drinking? Was it staying out late? What was it?
10: Yeah, it was staying out late. It was drinking. It was continuing to continue their night. It was bringing women back to the hotel. It was a long way short of what we expect of our players. And we're holding them to a really high standard, but they were well short of anywhere near that standard.
8: Okay, so that's Matthew Pavlich, the Swans CEO. Look, the press conference is ongoing. We won't do a running commentary on it, but if there's anything of particular significance to come out of it, we will bring that audio to you. So stay with us, 131873. What have we got for you for the rest of the show? Well, Zali Steger will join me later this hour. She's the teal for Warringah. But I spoke to Zali a couple of weeks ago about the plight of HMAS Penguin. Now, it's prime real estate in Mossman in Sydney's Lower North Shore, but it's also part of a defence base which the government has deemed no longer fit for purpose. It's one of these 50-odd sites, 56 if my memory serves me correctly, that the federal government are keen to sell, flog off. They reckon they'll raise in total $3 or so billion. They'll then have to invest $1.8 billion or the better part of that to remediate the sites. There'd be asbestos on sites. There'd be unexploded ammunition on certain sites, so on and so forth. And then the remainder, the balance, they will then tip into the broader defence budget. Those who've listened to me for a long time know I'm particularly passionate that the Victoria Barracks, not just in Sydney but in Melbourne and Brisbane, are retained as defence sites. I think an institution like defence has to be modern, but it's also got to respect its past, its tradition and its history. You don't do that by selling the crown jewels and handing them over to local councils or developers to turn them into weekend markets for basket weavers. That's not how you do it. But that seems to be the government's plan. HMAS Penguin may not be quite as historic as the Victoria Barracks in our major cities, but it's very, very important. It's strategic. And many people have said it's got to be retained. Zali Steger wants to have a say about that again today. I've said, by all means, come on the show. We'll do that. Now, Blake will be here from Pretzel, so get your personal financial questions ready at about 1:30 for the advice of Blake. The Chookster, the footy tipping extraordinaire, 6 from 8. He did well last week. So Chook's back. We've got 3 rounds to go. As you know, I'm 8 clear on our announcer's tipping comp. It's thanks to Chook. I'm just copying the legend. So he's delivering, and he'll be with us just after 2 o'clock. It's funny, actually. I was looking for the round 24 tips. Or was it? We just had 25 doing. Round 25, I think. Was it or 4? Whatever it was. I was Googling away looking for them just the other day to see what the other announcers did, and it didn't come up. There was a bit of a problem. Anyway, they're up there now, but at the time. So, you know, Google does those predictive search things. So I'm Googling, you know, presenters tips 2024, 2026, round 24, whatever it was. Nothing, you know, from a couple of years ago, they were coming up and I said, well, that's irrelevant. But then the Google search predictor was saying, what are Chook's tips? So he's going viral online. People are clearly in big numbers searching, where can I find Chook's tips? So we've done something for this, Blake, and he'll be with us at about 2:10. And also Charles Tarby, legend in the Australian real estate game. He's the chairman and owner of Century 21 Australasia. I want to get his take on the suggestion that the rental market's going to go on a tear over the next couple of years. There's talk that it could be anywhere between 15 to 30% hikes in rents. Now, of course, the government's waving around some of this modelling from Treasury. I mean, what that's worth, who knows? Saying, oh, no, a couple of dollars a week, that'll be it. Well, the Australian newspaper today, the front page, already suggests in Jim Chalmers' own electorate, Logan, that prices have gone up 3 times that already per week. Now, of course, these 15 to 30% jump predictions are over 2 years. So it may well get there. And it's not just by chance. It's as a consequence of the government's budget. So much for helping young people. I'll speak to Charles Tarby and get his take on all of that as well. So stay with us. Whatever's on your mind, 131873. You can text, of course, at any moment. 0460 873 873. There's always email, 4bc.com.au or 2gb.com, and click on that feedback icon. It's 18 past 12. Now, look, as you know, there was a lot of legislation being dealt with in the Parliament yesterday. In fact, this week is set to be a rather productive one in the sense that a number of significant bills look set to become law, with changes to gambling advertising, the NDIS, and the so-called widow's tax, after Labor and the Coalition came to an agreement. Now, with the rise of One Nation, there is some sense, I think, that this sudden detente between the major parties and this newfound ability to work constructively together on contentious legislation is, shall we say, an act of political self-interest. Block out the Greens on the left and Hanson on the right and prove to the electorate that the two old parties still have what it takes to get things done in the national interest. But, and look, I'm sorry to be a bit of a party pooper here, but proactively passing legislation is one thing. It's quite another to consider whether that legislation is actually any good. And this, I think, is where the balloon starts to pop. Now, take the changes to the NDIS. Now, in reality, instead of seriously dealing with the real issue, which is the exponential rise of children being diagnosed with behavioural issues and neurodiversity, this simply ships them off to yet another government program called Thriving Kids. I mean, the name sounds positive, but do we have any proof that once on the new scheme, which is a sort of satellite of the NDIS, that these kids will indeed thrive? And dare I ask, are we convinced that economically this is going to be anything more than simply reducing the cost to column A by shifting it over to column B, all funded, of course, by you, the taxpayer? No, what really needs to happen is a proper medical roundtable with government represented as well, whereby we work out as a nation why so many children are now being diagnosed with something. What's caused this explosion in autism, ADHD, all these other conditions, what other nations are experiencing and why they're experiencing the same phenomena, what they're doing about it, and indeed why some countries are not seeing the same phenomena. Because it's no good simply accepting that all of these diagnoses are genuine or the product of better science and medical understanding. I mean, the numbers would suggest that just is impossible. A brave government, and indeed brave legislation, would recognise the correlation between money and diagnosis that's bloomed ever since the NDIS came into being. And they then work hard to sever it. I'm not sure this legislation does that in any meaningful sense. Now, similarly, the compromise on this widow's tax. Look, I mean, well done to Angus Taylor for threatening to block the NDIS changes unless this thing was dealt with and fast. The ultimatum worked. And the government backed out. But again, the real issue here isn't the widow's tax so much as it's the fact that an army of Treasury officials, government staffers and the Treasurer himself clearly failed to identify such a problem in their legislation in the first place. I mean, it took the office of Senator David Pocock and his tiny but obviously intelligent staff to call it out. And as you know, it wasn't the only stuff-up in Labor's much-hyped budget. You see, despite the backdowns and all sorts of things and carve-outs being considered for parts of industry, that manifesto remains riddled with economic howlers that will cost this country dearly in the years to come. For example, we're already hearing warnings from many major property players, as I said, and banks, that the changes to negative gearing could see some rents leap by 30% in just 2 years. Now, students of history would know a similar scenario landed with a thud after Keating abolished negative gearing back in 1995. And unless we get to the bottom of why the Treasurer and his Treasury were so incompetent with this recent budget, then a few changes here or there post-release will merely serve as a band-aid to a wound that will no doubt reappear next May. Now again, it's all about the fundamentals. It's about first principles. And instead of celebrating a rare moment in bipartisanship, we should be asking why we're getting these things wrong in the first place. Which brings me to the much-hyped gambling law reforms. Now, in reality, these are advertising laws, and they restrict the betting agencies from certain aggressive marketing strategies. Now, There's a lot to unpack here, but in a nutshell, they present as a compromise rather than anything bold or decisive. And of course, that didn't stop the Minister, Annika Wells, from hailing the legislation as, and I quote, the most significant reforms to online gambling in Australia's history. But I guess that wouldn't be hard, would it? Because parliaments have done bugger all to reform the explosion in online gambling and the advertising surrounding it since it came about. I mean, the late Peter Murphy MP handed her landmark report to government. It was well over 3 years ago. And that had a swathe of recommendations. Great words about her work and her vision were spoken by many Labor MPs with her passing. Of course, her courage in this space, all of that was mentioned. And yet, they chose to honour her legacy by simply sitting on her report and ultimately implementing but a fraction of her suggestions. I guess talk is cheap, but you see, politics isn't. And the Prime Minister was clearly keen to keep the betting agencies and the media barons on side. Now look, fair enough. In politics, as in life, you can't please everyone all the time. And in truth, politics is the art of compromise, and the government and the opposition have compromised here in order to get the legislation over the line. Now, Angus Taylor has agreed to a weaker framework than that which Peter Dutton took to the last election. It's probably weaker than even John Howard would have liked. It's certainly weaker than the bipartisan Murphy report had recommended. It was clearly too weak for the Liberal Andrew Wallace, who for the first time, I think, in his 10-year political career, crossed the floor to vote against it. Now, many others reportedly heckled the Prime Minister during yesterday's question time, and rightly, pointing out that he had to be embarrassed into strengthening what was an original proposal that Labor slipped out on budget night when, of course, the journalists were all locked up waiting for Jim Chalmers' speech. I mean, most of the crossbench and the Greens are going to vote against this, but in reality, the virtual prohibition that Peter Murphy recommended, that was never going to happen. And with the exception of cigarette advertising, Australia doesn't really have a history of prescribing what are legal products from differentiating themselves in the market via paid commercials. I mean, many would simply say, well, that's capitalism for you. We do, however, have a strong history of trying to balance the freedoms of corporations with the spirit of harm minimization. Now, that spirit explains why we have all of the warnings on bottles of alcohol and those statements at the end of gambling ads like, you win some, you lose more, and, you know, what are you really gambling with, and all that sort of stuff. I mean, these laws take all of that at least one step further with extended lockout laws for gambling ads before and after live sport and a few changes to the way the betting agencies can actually offer bonus bets and inducements to clients. But in the case of the latter, the reforms are actually pretty weak, tokenistic more than landmark. And then there's the real boondoggle. I mean, this idea of an opt-out mechanism called ad stop. Now, to say it's not much more than a thought bubble masquerading with the imprimatur of legislation, I think it'd be an understatement. Apparently, it was an idea of the coalition. And in theory, it'd allow people to register somewhere, and then they'll be spared any gambling ads online. But of course, whilst deliciously simple in theory, in practice, it faces a mountain of challenges. As does this other idea in the legislation, which requires the gambling industry to red flag its own problem punters. Because, you know, hey, self-regulation works so well everywhere else, doesn't it? I mean, one of the main concerns with it, aside from the obvious fact that self-regulation, where millions of dollars are at stake, is fraught with danger, is the fact that the definition of a high-risk customer is yet to even be determined. So again, whilst in theory it is a nice thought, in practice, everything's going to hinge on just how robust that definition will be. And we all know the industry will obviously try to settle on a far softer definition than the one that the gambling harm advocates are going to present. But of course, if this legislation we've just seen is any guide, the industry is more likely to prevail. Now, ultimately, it'll be up to the general public to decide whether the legislation goes far enough. Australians, I think, are a pretty easygoing lot. Generally, we don't like the heavy hand of government interfering in our lives. But be that whether we're sitting at the kitchen table, the office desk, or on the couch having a punt before the footy, we sort of say, look, leave us alone. But with that said, Australians are also a pretty compassionate and open-minded mob who realise we're being saturated with betting advertisements, and our children, certainly, are starting to associate football with gambling in a way that their parents and grandparents never did. And the advent of online gambling via apps on smartphones, well, that's changed the game. and legislation has simply failed to keep pace. Now, you say yesterday's efforts, well, that's recognition that the public, generally speaking, want to at least see more done in this space. But despite the protestations, I reckon behind closed doors, the big online betting companies are going to be pretty pleased with where the government's landed on this one. Just 2 years ago, for them, it was looking a whole lot worse. But they lobbied hard, and they came out strong. Now, perhaps to flip one of those harm warnings on its head, I guess they now know, with the Albanese government at least, if you're an online betting house, yeah, you lose some, but you win more.
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7: Plenty of feedback. Thanks for all of that. Appreciate it. Keep it coming. 0460 873 873 or 131 873 for your open line calls. Now, back to the situation with the defence sites. I'm not going to let this go. We may not win, but by crikey, we're going to fight our best. Now, the plans for the sale of more than 60 sites continue to progress. And I think the government probably hopes we all just move on and they just get this done behind the scenes. But you see, there is growing opposition to the sale of several, certainly key historic and strategic sites. Victoria Barracks in Sydney, that's probably at the top of the list. There's a few in Melbourne, a couple in Brisbane. But HMAS Penguin on Sydney Harbour is also another one. Now, the fight to save that site continues. And there's a lot of work being done behind the scenes by some very good people to change the course on this one. But as you would have gathered from my conversation with the Assistant Minister for Defence, Peter Khalil, that was back in June, there are far more questions than answers, I think, surrounding the process. Now, I was interested to read this morning that the MP Zali Stegall had submitted a Freedom of Information request, an FOI, for what she described as basic site-specific information about HMAS Penguin down there in Mossman, but it's been rejected by defence. Rejected. Now, I've spoken with Zali before, the MP for Warringah, about this issue. There's certainly a local movement to save HMAS Penguin. I'm glad to say Zali's back with me on the line. Good to speak, Zali. Thanks again for your time.
8: Oh, thank you, Michael.
7: I mean, defence, let's be blunt, as an organisation, certainly as a department, has never really been known for being readily forthcoming with information about anything. Secrecy is one of their strengths, it seems. But some basic FOI on, you know, site-specific data, I mean, surely that can be coughed up.
8: Well, absolutely. I think what we've heard from the Assistant Minister, the government and Defence is that they did a thorough review of defence assets and formed the view that certain sites could be divested. Now, surely part of that review is an assessment in relation to each site, the environmental, cultural, historical impact or value, any contamination of sites. And in particular in relation to HMS Penguin, there's an argument put forward by defence that there's a cost-benefit analysis of moving certain activities from the current base to a new location. So the Freedom of Information request that I issued was to ask for, okay, well, give us some indication about all of what assessments actually have been done prior to this decision to partially divest, because surely it's informed by something.
7: Yeah.
8: But what seems to be the case is defence has only identified two documents that would meet the criteria of my Freedom of Information request, and they've refused to disclose them. So I think there's two points that I can draw from this. Due diligence does not appear to have occurred in relation to this site, and then there's no transparency around the real basis on which they are divesting these unique sites from public, you know, that from public ownership through defence to potentially private sale.
7: This wouldn't come as a surprise, though, would it, Zali? Really, I mean, from defence.
8: I appreciate that there are certain elements for defence need transparency and secrecy, but we're not asking for, you know, the secret training method of the Navy divers. We're asking for things like cost-benefit, like the environmental impact, the conservation, the historical value of this site. I mean, HMS Penguin includes very rare Angafura forest that needs to be preserved and conservation. So how has defence even turned their mind to this? There are so many questions, and the lack of transparency from the Albanese government on this decision really is galling, when only a couple of years ago the Prime Minister actually said he was against divesting sites like this, that they were national assets held on trust for the public good.
7: Well, it's interesting you raise that quote. I was just going to ask you off the back of that, aren't these sites, including HMAS Penguin, under Commonwealth protection, owned on behalf of the people of the nation?
8: Well, absolutely. I think they're very unique sites, right? They have incredible historical, cultural value, conservation value, but military value. And so one would expect the government and the defence of the day to have a very rigorous process before it engages on this strategy of divesting, which, because once gone, it's lost forever, right? And so we just don't have, I mean, there is just no indication as a result of this Freedom of Information request that they have done the necessary due diligence before arriving at this decision. I mean, I'm asking for transparency around, we don't even know the process by which the divestment is proposed to occur or when it will occur.
7: No,
8: so when
7: no.
8: will these assets move from defence to finance? Because that puts whole different priorities and process around how they are managed and what happens to them, right? So the lack of transparency is really problematic and really galling from the government.
7: But hang on, Zali, we've got, I mean, you'll excuse my cynicism here, but we've got this new whole transparent oriented government in power now. I mean, they won on this ticket about, oh, everything's going to be the disinfecting power of daylight's going to shine through government, and we're going to have the anti-corruption commissioner down there in Canberra, and it's all going to be tickety-boo. I mean, what happened?
8: Well, I can join you on that cynicism, because the reality is, under the Albanese government, there's actually been less disclosure of documents under Freedom of Information
7: request. Right.
8: There's actually been a really concerted effort to hide decision-making. And, of course, we know the National Anti-Corruption Commission is really not delivering on public expectation because of the lack of public hearings and transparency around what the work it's doing. So, no, I think it's fair to say there has not been any transparency and accountability under the Albanese government.
7: Okay, what about the state government in New South Wales? I mean, they don't have jurisdictional control, but they could make changes in Macquarie Street, as any state government could do, be it in Brisbane or wherever, to really affect the potential value, sale value of a site, almost by default protecting it from developers. The New South Wales government seemed completely disinterested. I know that the Heritage Minister, Penny Sharp, don't know what heritage she's protecting, but she was on Tuesday accused of placing stronger heritage protections on a playground in Western New South Wales than on historic military sites, which I think is a pretty fair call. I mean, they seem to be completely missing in action.
8: Well, to be fair, I mean, these are ultimately defence and Commonwealth sites. So I think the responsibility at the moment lies with Commonwealth, and we need it to remain that way. Of course, there is the heritage listing and those protections that can be afforded through state government, and that is a concern. And obviously, who the intended potential, you know, who are these lands going to be divested to? There is a strong push locally around HMS Penguin that the Angophora Forest should be put into conservation into the Harbour Trust, which is a Commonwealth entity. It already manages a number of sites around our foreshore. So again, there doesn't seem to be any long-term thinking around this decision. It's a short-term.
7: I mean, that's a shock. That really blew me when you said that. I couldn't believe it. No long-term thinking in this federal government, really?
8: Well, but again, decisions like this are important because these assets, I think the view overwhelmingly in the community is they are held by defence and the government, by extension, on trust for the Australian people. And once they're privatised or divested and sold, they can't just be brought back. You know, heritage and history is lost forever. So we have to make sure this is done carefully and with proper due diligence. And it's clear in this case it's not. So the pressure needs to continue around these divestments.
7: I agree. That's why we're speaking. Just finally, I know there's a big focus on heritage, certainly with Victoria Barracks in Brisbane, Sydney and Melbourne, and I understand that. But I think to win the debate, if we've got any hope, it's got to be more than just a focus on heritage and environmental issues, although technically that might win the day in a court. But it's got to be about the actual living contemporary practicality of sites like HMAS Penguin and the Victoria Barracks at Paddington, still used, still relevant, still cutting edge, and with greater investment can continue to be so into the future. I mean, it's not just about protecting sandstone from the past. It's about protecting our security into the future, isn't it?
8: Oh, absolutely. And that's really the difference when we're talking about HMS Penguin. It is still an active base. And
7: yeah,
8: the government and defence have accepted the Navy diver facility and training continues to be active and is remaining there. It's the other services that are proposed to be relocated at a cost. And so the question is there a real cost benefit about relocating those services? Or I've got to say, for me, it feels tokenistic that they're claiming a cost saving, but they will incur more costs somewhere else by relocating these services. So being able to question whether there genuinely is a cost-benefit analysis to relocating services rather than investing in the facilities that are there now and keeping them in public hands.
7: I agree. All right, well, we'll stay in touch. Thanks for your time. Appreciate it, Zali.
8: Thank you very much.
7: All right, Zali Steggall, MP there for Warringah in Sydney's Lower North Shore. Tell me what you think. I said we're not going to let the whole defence site thing slide away, 67 sites in total. Some of them, by all means, sell. By all means. You know, there's some paddocks and whatever. Okay, they can go. But there are a couple of strategic sites that must not be sold. And the community must speak up. People power. Got to stop it. Got to stop it. This government's on a rip and a tear. And I don't think they care. Look, I'll just put it out there. I don't think they care much about our history. I don't think they care much. And when you deal with very historic entities like defence, often multi-generational enrolments, so on, and enlistments, so on, and so on, you know, to just go and bulldoze the sense of connection to place is, I think, terribly short-sighted for what in the scheme of things is not going to be a lot of money. Anyway, you can have your say. 131873.
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17: 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That's cat with a K.
7: Six and a bit to one. G'day there, Shane.
18: Michael, how you going, mate?
7: Fine, thank you, mate.
18: It's funny how Zali Steggall and all the lefty friends, they don't want to spend one extra cent on defence, but they're quite willing to keep a couple of old abandoned defence places open. You can't even, the public can't even get in down there. I haven't seen a sub down there for 10 years. I mean...
7: They're not abandoned. They're not abandoned, Shane. These are still active defence sites.
18: Well, mate, the big ones are Jervis Bay. Why do we need one right in the middle of Mossman? We're not going to get bombed there.
7: How do you know?
18: Oh, please. Surely they can build 200 houses in there, 200 townhouses, and fix part of the housing problem. I mean, Zali step once in each way bet.
7: In Mossman. How much do you reckon a townhouse in Mossman on the harbour is going to go for, Shane?
18: Oh, 5 million. But, mate, we've got to build them somewhere, don't we?
7: That'll fix the housing problem, won't it?
18: Well, we've got to build them somewhere, mate. We've got to start somewhere, don't we?
7: Yeah, but I think in an affordable area might be a good place to start.
18: Oh,
7: how many first home buyers are buying on the harbour in Mossman?
18: Well, mate, it takes the pressure off somewhere else, doesn't it? Well, I mean, what do we just leave it abandoned?
7: Off Bellevue Hill, mate. Oh, Shane, I think that's the silliest argument I've heard all day. I appreciate the call, but I think you're dead wrong. It's 4-1.
17: Census night was Tuesday, the 11th of August. There's still time to complete. In the census, every answer matters. Authorised by the Australian Bureau of Statistics, Canberra.
19: Okie dokie, let's go out to Yaguna. Still got that truck broken down and stuck on Rookwood Road near Brunker Road. He's in lane 2, facing westbound towards Bass Hill. Got big delays trying to get around him. Talking about delays at Werrington. Roadworks on Werrington Road past the Archery Field. Now, that's between Christie Street and the Great Western Highway. Expect up to 15-minute delays both ways. Absolute car park out there at the moment. And a Londonderry road damage on Carrington Road between Bowman Road and Milford Road affecting eastbound traffic towards Bly Park. I'm Dennis Lee on 2GB.
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7: Oh, by the way, filled your census out yet? I got a press release today from the ABS saying that for households that haven't completed their census, do it now. So I can only imagine they're sending this out because there must be a stack of houses that refused to complete the form. Otherwise, why send out the reminder? We might talk about that after the news.
0: 30% off curtains and shutters. 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
28: It's 1 o'clock. Good afternoon. I'm Madeline McNeil. Sydney Swans officials are apologising to fans as they stand down 5 players linked to an incident in Melbourne for the rest of the season. Isaac Heaney, Nick Blakey, Chad Warner, James Jordan and Riley Bice won't be eligible for selection for the remainder of 2026. The club met to decide on sanctions for breaches of expected behaviours and standards. Chief Executive Matthew Pavlich says they're deeply disappointed with the behaviour, but stressed the action is independent of the police investigation into an alleged sexual assault.
29: Staying out late, it was drinking, it was continuing to continue their night, it was bringing women back to the hotel. It was a long way short of what we expect of our players, and we're holding them to a really high standard.
28: The woman at the centre of the sexual assault allegations is now believed to have completed a formal statement to police. Casino giants Crown and the Star have each been fined by the regulator for allowing a 16-year-old boy to enter their Sydney venues on multiple occasions. Crown has been ordered to pay $1.75 million after the teenager was able to attain silver membership status at the casino. The Star has been fined $500,000. There's been a slowdown in Australia's wages growth in a sign the Reserve Bank may continue to keep interest rates on hold. Latest data shows wages grew 3.2% for the year to June, down slightly on the previous reading in March. People who work in the public sector continued to earn more than those in the private sector. The Commonwealth has committed $100 million to help with the rebuild of the Great Western Highway at Victoria Pass. The key route between Sydney and the state's central west has been closed since March after cracking on a convict bridge was discovered. The federal funding matches the state's commitment, allowing for the construction of an additional eastbound lane. Federal Transport Minister Catherine King says the road should be open by the second quarter of next year.
2: And we're now announcing that we will come to the party with $100 million, partnering on a 50-50 basis with the New South Wales government.
28: Investigations are underway into a fatal stabbing in inner Sydney. A man in his 30s died in hospital after he was found critically injured inside a unit at Waterloo. A woman who was also at the scene was assaulted and suffered minor injuries. And Victoria's mushroom murderer Erin Patterson has returned to court via video link as she attempts to have her conviction overturned. Patterson's lawyers believe the verdict should be quashed on seven grounds, which they will lay out to an appeals court. In finance, Theo Lords is trading down 37 points at 92.36. One Australian dollar is buying 70.78 US cents.
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15: Good afternoon. The Melbourne Storm are determined to give their fans a fitting send-off to a disappointing season. This year will be the first year the Storm missed the finals since they were docked all of their points for salary cap breaches back in 2010. Coach Craig Bellamy says they owe their fans a good performance against the Panthers tomorrow night.
5: They've been very loyal and, you know, turned up at our home games and, you know, been very, vocal at our games. So hopefully we can, put on a little bit of a display for them.
15: In AFL, the Battle City Swans have lost midfielder Justin McInerney. He suffered a fresh hamstring injury, extending his absence, which goes back to round 13. Australian tennis players Alexi Poprin and Taylor Preston have received wild cards for the US Open. And the Kookaburras have beaten Spain 1-0 at the Men's Hockey World Cup. That's sport. I'm Adam Hawes.
28: It's 1:04. That's the latest news and sport.
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19: Now, at Chullora, we're just getting through a pedestrian accident on Rookwood Road near Muir Road. That's affecting northbound traffic. Also, at Yagoona, got a truck broken down and conked out on Rookwood Road and Brucker Road. Now, he's in lane 2 facing westbound towards Bass Hill. Got delays trying to get through there. At Werrington, talk about delays. Roadworks on Werrington Road near the Archery Field. Now, that's between Christie Street and the Great Western Highway. Expect up to 15-minute delays in both directions. An absolute car park out there.
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28: partly cloudy with a slight chance of a shower. Nor'easterly winds up to 25 kilometres per hour. Partly cloudy again tomorrow, 11 to 23 degrees in the city, 8 to 24 in the west. Looking ahead, showers Friday, sunny Saturday, possible showers Sunday. Right now in town, it's 19 degrees. The same at Campbelltown, it's 18 at Lucas Heights. I'm Madeline McNeil. There'll be more news at 1:30 on your news leader, Sydney's 2GB.
1: Now, across Australia. Yeah. Back to Afternoons with Michael McLaren.
7: Yeah, plenty of feedback. Let's get to it. 131873 and on the text line 0460873873. I just before the news, snuck in a little reference there to the census because I got a note from the ABS. Of course, they're conducting all of this. They love stats and numbers. Or I suppose they do, don't they? Otherwise, they wouldn't have a job. But they say for households that haven't completed their census yet, do it now. The census is compulsory and every person in Australia on census night must be counted. This includes international students, visitors, visa holders and babies. And if a household doesn't have a census letter, needs help completing their form or would prefer a paper form, they say we're here to help complete the census online or call 1-800-181-227. 1-800-181-227. So, Olivia thankfully read further down than I did. And it says here, more than 9 million households have completed their census so far. But I think I'm right in saying there's roughly 10.5 million households in Australia. So, yeah, it's still the better part of, well, more than, I think, 10%. Of households, not individuals, households have failed to be counted in the census. I mean, I would have thought if that stat remains, then the statistics from the census itself is almost null and void, isn't it? I mean, you can't have a snapshot of the nation on a given moment in time and have at least 10% not counted. I mean, that's more than the margin of error. Scotty on the text says, I'm not surprised if many households in Australia failed to fill out the census form because I feel like many Australians think that the government hasn't done an awful lot for them for the last couple of years. So why should they be spending their time filling out government paperwork? He says, I get it. Okay, that's from Scotty. That might be right. Thank you for the text. Lisa, hello.
14: Oh, hello, Michael. Look, thanks very much for highlighting this issue with the site at HMAS Penguin. Sure. I just want to draw our attention quickly to a rally that HPG is organising on the October the 11th. HPG has been spearheading this campaign for some time now. So if you go onto our website, can I give you the website?
7: Of course you can.
14: Yes, www.hpg.org.au.
7: Is HPG, forgive me, is that Harbour Protection Group? Is that what HPG is?
14: Yes, they're Headland Preservation Group. And we've been spearheading this campaign for quite some time now. And you'll find the history of the campaign and, you know all the issues highlighted. So if anybody wants to stay in touch with this, the development of this rally, please look at the website and you'll get all the updates.
7: Well, good on you. Appreciate the call, Lisa. We'll keep at it. We'll do it. Well, look, I can't guarantee victory. I can't, but we've got to try, don't we? I mean, otherwise, why are we here? So hpg.org.au. Thanks for the call. Appreciate that. Hello, Siv.
16: G'day, Michael. How are you going?
7: Look, I'm all right. How are you?
16: I got the lurgy, but see, the advantage for me with the lurgy is I developed sort of golden tonsils voice for a while, but I just don't like the price I have to pay for it.
7: Yep. Da, da, da, da, da,
16: yeah. Hello, world. Yeah. Look, I...
7: gargle with a bit of Valvoline, that'll...
16: Yeah, sure, yes. You know what I mean. Look, I just wanted to come in on your conversation a bit earlier about these gambling reforms.
7: Yeah.
16: And I was listening to some stuff out of the Senate. They were talking about all this. I have a lot of sympathy for people who are harmed by, you know, excessive gambling and addiction. So I think we all do if we think about it. But what I don't like, and I will say this, what I don't like is the Puritans and the Greens, and they are Puritans, they'd rather see gambling banned or whatever.
7: I don't want to see that.
16: I don't want to see that.
7: It's compromise, isn't it? There's got to be a compromise. I think we all say, look, there's too much advertising and saturation. It's not good for the kids. But at the same time, it's a completely legitimate line of business, and there's got to be an element of self-control.
16: Well, I mean, this is the point. So, I mean, yes, and, you know, I think there are people who are able to, you know, the old phrase, gamble responsibly, you know, they can figure out in their heads how much they want to lose and how much they're prepared to lose and no further. And, yes, I think we do need to help those who are harmed, but I think we need to be very wary of, you know, puritanical approaches such as the ones taken up by the Greens.
7: I agree. Well said, Siv. Great call. I hope you get over that lurgy. And, I mean, look, it's like with anything in life, extremes or fundamentalists, they're always beyond the reservation. The sensible people are inside the fence. And, you know, look, I don't think the reforms went anywhere near far enough yesterday, but equally, I'm glad they didn't go as far as some were suggesting. It's about balance. Now, on the census, what happened with you, Leslie?
3: Who, me?
7: Yeah, that's you.
3: Oh, well, you didn't say my name.
7: What's your name?
3: Leslie.
7: I did say Leslie.
3: Did you? Didn't hear you. Sorry, Michael.
7: Well, that's all right. Oh, let me say it again. Hello, Leslie.
3: Hello, Michael. Thank you. Michael, we did our census on the Tuesday night. We posted it at midday on Wednesday. Completed.
7: Yeah.
3: We had a knock on the door, I think it was Tuesday, yesterday, or it might have been the day before. Somebody, I live in a retirement village, asking, had we done our census? Now, here they are still asking people who haven't done their census, would they, you know, get on with it, while they've been asking us for nearly 3 weeks now to do it. But someone come knocking on my door 3 days after I mailed it, and the snail mail surely didn't have it to them by Monday or Tuesday.
7: No.
3: I mean, what's going on?
7: Okay. So you've completed it. It's on its way, but you're getting knocks on the door saying, where's your census?
3: Yeah. Have you done it?
7: And so you said you did. So what happened then? They said, oh, thanks, and they moved on? Or?
3: That's right. Then they moved on.
7: Yeah.
3: Right. And we had the wire door shut because you never know who's going to knock on your door.
7: I know, they might want money. That's right.
3: But, you know, it's not even enough time for your census paper to get to wherever it's going.
7: Well, look, A probably isn't talking to B or C or D, but it's a massive undertaking. I'll grant them that much. It's a big continent and there's X number of people. And look, just hopefully no one knocks on your door again. Hopefully they receive it and, you know, Leslie's family's counted and you don't hear from them for another 5 years.
3: That's right, but these people are already employed by someone to come and knock on your door and get paid for it 3 days later.
7: Yeah, I understand. All right, well, look, let me know if they knock again, would you, Leslie?
3: Oh, no, I won't. They won't come back.
7: Oh, why, you told them off, did you?
3: No, I didn't tell them off. No.
7: You got one of those signs on the door saying, beware of the vicious dog, or something, yeah?
3: No, but my friend has one which says something about wine. Can't think of when I have to tell. Oh, as soon as I get off the phone, I'll remember it.
7: Yeah. Well, then you can call the team off air and let them know, all right? And then they'll let me know and I'll broadcast it. How about that?
3: Yeah, that sounds good. Okay, Michael.
7: All right. Thanks, Leslie. All the best. Nice to hear from you. 131873. Yeah, Dorset. I just thought of it. How many? You walk, every now and then you walk along, you know, the neighbourhood street and someone's on the gate, you know. Got that sign of, it looks like a Rottweiler with all the fangs out. And I sort of wonder, do they really have a dog? But that's maybe just how I think. I think, are they just trying this on or they've really got a ferocious four-legged canine out the back? I don't know. Some people do have strange door signs. There's no doubt about it. G'day, Steve.
17: Yeah, g'day, Michael. I belong to a sub branch out in the West, and my idea for these new military sites, especially places like Victoria Barracks and Glenbrook,
7: yes,
17: is to repurpose them. And we've put through a proposal to my sub branch, which has been accepted, and it's all been to the Far West sub branches that a person went to and had a meeting. And it's also been accepted that the sub-branches can get together and purchase some of these sites, such as Glenbrook, which is up for sale. And they've got a beautiful hotel there that used to be the Lura Hotel, and it's now a site for Army or the Air Force. And we've come up with a great big proposal to buy this land and to repurpose it for not housing or anything else, but for veterans that need mental health. You could have a hospital there. You could have a mental health. You could have counseling. You could even use

0: Ipswich 23, Logan Central 22 today, and Redcliffe 22, but 22. Now, there could be a shower or two tomorrow in the city. 3 mil or so, top of 23. Looks all right for Friday. As for Rocky today, partly cloudy in 25, partly cloudy in 26 tomorrow. Gladstone 24 today, again partly cloudy. Sydney, 20 in the city, partly cloudy. Penrith 21, Liverpool 21, 21 Parramatta and Campbelltown, Bondi 18, Terry Hills 18, Richmond today 22. As for tomorrow, partly cloudy in 23. They're now talking about maybe 7 mil of rain on Friday, so showers, a top of 22. So if you're coming to any of the 2GB outside broadcasts, bring your umbrella or bring your poncho, or you might need it. We'll be inside in Parramatta. Don't worry about that. Canberra today, partly cloudy in 18. Tuggeranong the same tomorrow. Showers increasing, a top of 17. Possible early shower Friday. Same temperature, 17. Lithgow, 15 and partly cloudy today. Orange the same. Budgie, 19. Bathurst, 17. Katoomba, 15. Springwood, 19. Tomorrow for 2LT listeners, partly cloudy in 16. Maybe a mil of rain, and then maybe another 6 mil or so at the top on Friday. Showers and 13. Sunny Saturday, though, which looks good. And Queanbeyan, I knew you thought we forgot. We didn't. Queanbeyan, partly cloudy in 18. Goulburn, 18 and partly cloudy. Yes, want to be a bit different there. 19 and partly cloudy conditions. 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And then there's Pete from Not Just a Patch in Marrickville. 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Tony, you are a volunteer with the homeless, are you?
1: Yeah, that's right. Every Sunday in Woolloomooloo.
0: And tell me how the census works in that respect, mate.
1: Just as we were packing up on dark, a couple of ladies appeared and were talking to some of the rough sleepers, and we sort of wandered over and said, "What's happening?" And we had a conversation about how they were doing the census, etc. And they'd been down pretty much apparently every day that week to catch who was there that day.
0: Okay, that's good to know. So there's been a constant presence trying to capture that statistically.
1: Yep, apparently that's so. Some of them weren't real happy, but the rest of them were okay.
0: Okay, well, that's good. I appreciate you letting us know, Tony. That helps paint the picture. Thank you, mate. Have a great Wednesday. It's going on 24 minutes to 2.
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3: Now up north of Morisset, they're springing into action because we've got a smash up there involving a truck and car on the M1 near Newport Road. Now that's affecting northbound traffic towards Newcastle. Lane 2 is closed. Got delays back to Freeman's Drive. Expect roughly 20 to 25 minute delays trying to get through there. At Chalora, a pedestrian down on Rookwood Road, a Muir Road. That's affecting northbound traffic towards Auburn. Lane 1 is closed. And at Werribee, roadworks on Werribee Road between Christie Street and the Great Western Highway. I'm Dennis Lee on Sydney's traffic leader, 2GB.
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9: Well, here he is, the wonderful Blake Wendt. So if you've got a question about your personal finances, maybe about your super or something to do with retirement and making sure there's money in the bank, so on and so forth, he's here and he's ready to help wherever you happen to be, Brisbane, Sydney, Canberra, wherever. 131-873. Hello, Blake.
10: G'day, Michael. Good to see you.
9: Okay, you got spousal splitting on your mind again, I see. Well, what do you want to say about that?
10: Sort of that time of year where we sort of need to look at spouse splitting and I'm talking in the context of superannuation. Whatever you've got in mind.
9: But, not matrimonial.
10: Not matrimonial, okay. Yes. This is financial. So, spouse splitting. So what happens there is you can look at transferring 85% of your concessional contributions that you've made throughout the year to a spouse. And so this could be good if you're wanting to shift monies to a younger spouse because you're going to hit the age pension age sooner. So there might be a bit of an age difference and you're thinking, well, we're eventually wanting to plan for this and we're a few years away from age pension age. Let's start to try to shift monies into a super fund that is in the younger spouse's name, which is going to be shielded from Centrelink's assessment. Mm-hmm. So that could be one reason why you do it. The other one is just, your spouse may have stayed at home to raise children or have done certain things where, they haven't been able to build up their superannuation balance and you're just trying to level the playing field a little bit. So you can shift monies across. You don't get any tax benefit for doing it, but you're just helping to get money across to a spouse's superannuation fund. The thinking around this really is we want to try to do this closer or at the start of a financial year. You don't want to let it run on for too long because you can forget things and you miss the opportunity to do the shifting. So we're in a sort of a new financial year. We're sort of 6 weeks in. Good to sort of submit this to a super fund that will allow you to do this. So just check with your super fund that they will allow you to make this spouse splitting.
9: Well, some don't.
10: Some are a little bit funny about it. Yeah, they don't allow you to transfer because what's happening is your super fund is transferring it to potentially another super fund and they don't like money walking out the door.
9: Well, obviously, okay.
10: So, but 85%. Now, the reason why it's 85% is because there's a 15% tax on your concessional contributions and so you're just transferring the net amount across to your spouse. So it's a good one to think about. It's a good one when we're planning for the future. Another reason why you'd want to do it is if your balance is getting close to that $2.1 million cap.
9: That'd be nice.
10: That would be nice. Then you're saying, okay, well, I'm going to hit my cap soon. My spouse isn't. Let's shift some monies into their name.
9: Okay, so it's about maximising the return, really, isn't it?
10: Effectively, yeah, exactly. And the tax effectiveness of super. So you're trying to get as much into that tax-free environment in pension phase down the track. And then also there might be some benefits around age pension and just sort of levelling the playing field. So you just want to, you know, think about these things. It's not overly common that you do some spouse splitting.
9: Okay, I just want to ask you that it's all perfectly legal. This is a legitimate strategy. Yeah, ATO,
10: oh, yes,
9: no problem.
10: Certainly. Yeah, no,
9: I know. I just want that confirmed because if you want to do a similar thing as some political parties are now advocating with tax,
10: yes,
9: you can't. So why are we allowing it with super and we're not allowing it with our PAYE earners?
10: Well, I suppose, yeah, so this is, so the policy that's been presented to us was that, you might have one.
9: So income splitting essentially is what they're advocating.
10: Exactly. Now, our current rules are that if you earn the income, you should pay tax on your income, not someone who's not working. So where people get caught out, they have a business, they're operating a family trust, they do all the work, and so they're generating the money. The money comes into the trust structure, and then they split it with the wife or they split it with the kids or whoever. That's a no-no. You're meant to pay tax on the money that you generate, and if you get sort of found out that you're doing that, then you can get into a bit of trouble. So if you've earned the income, you need to pay tax on that based on current rules. The proposed changes are that you can earn the income, and then I suppose how they would administer it would be you do a joint, or you'd probably split it up in the tax return.
9: And then pay tax at the end of the financial year.
10: Exactly, yeah. And so then you'd say, okay, well, if, husband earns $200,000, wife earns $50,000, there's $250,000, split it equally between the two.
9: $70,000 her way and lower his tax.
10: Exactly,
9: yeah, right, yeah. Okay.
10: And so, look, that makes sense. That will help the household, which is great. But, is it just to give money back to people? Is it, what are we trying to achieve here? It's a great one if you're the taxpayer, but, what's the government getting out of it, I suppose? Are they expecting that more people will spend more money? I mean.
9: Well, I tell you what they could do. They could just, sort of forget about trying to, slow down bracket creep for a moment. Say, yeah, well, look, just, use the system and do your best. I mean, that would make life easier for them. But I just get the other aspect of this, of course, is, employers pay super,
10: yep,
9: based off your earnings.
10: Yes.
9: So if we were to have income splitting, technically the earner would still be getting the super.
10: Yes.
9: But the income could then, after it reaches the bank account, be sent over to the partner.
10: Mm-hmm.
9: The super component that went with it wouldn't be dragged with it.
10: No.
9: I don't know if that'd be a problem. It'd be an inconsistency. Well,
10: that's where a bit of spouse splitting would come into play. And,
9: well, this is it. Well,
10: so does the government force you to spouse
9: back to where we started.
10: Yeah, that's a good point. But, at the end of the day, what are they trying to achieve? It sounds great in the headlines, what are we trying to achieve? Your point about bracket creep, maybe we need to see that, these tax brackets are going up with inflation or wage growth, whatever the case may be. Are they able to be increased? And so our tax-free threshold increases. Maybe we need a higher tax-free threshold, $18,200. Maybe it's not enough. Maybe we want it to be at $30,000. That would be maybe a better way to go rather than trying to do these spouse splitting of incomes. That would provide lower income earners with a better amount of or a higher amount of their money being saved.
9: Yep, that's it. That's it. Okay, 131873, we've got a question for Blake. Otherwise, fire off a text, 0460873873. Jason's done that. He says, I've sold an investment property. I'll be hit with $40,000 capital gains tax.
10: Mm-hmm.
9: Can I offset that by putting money into super and backdated super concessions?
10: Yes. So there's a couple of rules around this. So you have to, depending on age, so less than 67, no issues at all, working, not working. Over 67 years of age, you have to meet a work test, so 40 hours of work in a 30-day period. Now, once you've met that condition, the next thing to do is to check your starting at the financial at the beginning of the financial year, what was your starting balance or what was your superannuation balance? Provided that it was less than $500,000, we can then look back. And we can look back 5 financial years and use up any unused concessional contributions that, you've put some money in from the employer or was salary sacrificed or whatever the case may be. If you've got any space available, then you can allocate that in the current financial year, plus then the $32,500 cap that you've got this year. So there's a bit of wiggle room here, and it can help to offset a lot of the capital gain. One caution I would just sort of present is that, you know, there has been a change to our tax rate. So, if you get up to $45,000 of income, your tax rate above the tax-free threshold is 15%, this financial year. Putting money into super, you are going to pay a tax rate of 15%. So you're not getting as much value if you push your income below $45,000. It'll look good. You'll get a bit of a refund and you'll say, great, I've gotten money back. This is fantastic. But you're going to be paying for it in super. So just question whether or not it's worthwhile doing that. Mm-hmm. I would always just sort of say, okay, target 45,000 now. There's a Medicare levy, another 2%. So maybe you save 2% and maybe that excites you. Great. Go for it. But 2%, if you're sort of, you know, you're a 40-year-old locking it up for 20 years, 2% is not really a huge amount.
9: All right. Good on you, Jason. Okay. So keep those questions coming. We'll deal with more of them straight after this.
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9: Blake Wentz here from Pretzel. Just before we get back to Blake, Carol's just phoned through with a situation in Parramatta. What's happening on the roads, Carol?
19: Yeah, there's a pretty big accident there on the corner of MacArthur and Victoria Road, Parramatta.
9: And what is it, cars or is there a truck or what?
19: From what I could see, it looks like a car nose to tail and then maybe the truck behind, but there's fire engines and police and that there.
9: All right, I'm glad they're there.
19: Road is blocked.
9: Okay, Carol, appreciate that. Thank you for letting us know. For our listeners in Western Sydney, intersection MacArthur and Victoria Road in Parramatta, a couple of cars, maybe even a truck there. So emergency services on the scene, roads are blocked. We'll get a full update with our traffic team shortly. Rick, you've got a question for Blake?
20: Yeah, afternoon, Mick and Blake. I took an eligible termination payment back in 2007 paid that off the mortgage and since become employed again and started super all over again from scratch. Mm-hmm. And my wife has considerable amount more than I do. I've turned 60 and set up a retirement account. Can she contribute to my super, or has she got to be over 60 to do that?
10: Okay, so in terms of the retirement account, have you started a transition to retirement income stream, or what's or is it an account?
20: I was able to access 10% of my 10%,
10: So look, it gets a bit tricky with spouse splitting. So if you've got eligibility to access your super and your wife's below preservation age, I'd say the best thing to do would be to allocate funds from after-tax monies because you've got access to the superannuation. It gets a little bit it goes against the intent of superannuation, which is to fund retirement, because she would be transferring pre-tax monies across to yourself. You would then have access to those monies to pull back out. And so it gets a little bit tricky to say, well, I shouldn't be able to access these funds. So I'd say in your case, just to be safe, just use after-tax monies, which may not be what you want to do anyway. You may say, well, look, we just want to keep it in super, perhaps. We want to just have access to these funds later on. But if the, if you sort of go down that path of spouse splitting and then you pull out the funds, it's a little bit like, well, okay, you've got this tax deduction, but you've gained access to the funds anyway. So you've sort of washed the money. So I'd just be careful with that, Rick, and get some advice. Speak to an advisor about this before doing anything, just to make sure that you do things properly. But, if she's got more money, great. That's, that's good, see it as one pull, and then move forward, and get there in retirement.
9: All right. Good on you, Rick. Now I've got about a minute left here. Danny, you've got a question about CGT.
21: Hello.
9: Hi.
21: I've got a question. I've got two investment properties. I've just had my tax done and the minister keeps saying that it's grandfathered, but the accountant told me that my situation would change from the 1st of July, 2027. I'd go under the new rules. Is it grandfathered or isn't it?
10: Okay, so negative gearing, yes, that's grandfathered. So you can still benefit from negative gearing. So if you get a tax deduction for the expenses that you're claiming on those properties, there's no difference there. Capital gains, that's what's changing. So you're going to go into the indexation method. Now, the indexation method does mean that you will pay some slightly different amounts of capital gains tax if you do choose to sell it, but negative gearing, that's grandfathered. Capital gains, just speak to your accountant about that if you are thinking about making a decision to sell the property.
9: Good on you, Danny. 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Good to see you.
10: Good to see you, Michael.
9: See you next week.
10: See you there.
9: There is the great Blake Wendt.
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23: Can't help you with the beaches, but I can take you north up to Morisset. We've got a smash up there involving a truck and car on the M1 near Newport Road. That's affecting northbound traffic towards Newcastle. Lane 2 is closed. Delays back to Freeman's Drive. At Ryde, a smash there involving a truck and car as well. On Epping Road near Delhi Road, that's affecting westbound traffic towards Epping. Lane 2 is closed. And at Chullora, a nasty accident, a pedestrian down on Rookwood Road and Muir Road. That's affecting northbound traffic towards Auburn. Two lanes are closed. I'm Dennis Lee on 2GB.
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9: 2 o'clock news coming up, and then of course the wonderful Chook. I've just got the strangest press release I think I've ever been sent. It's come from RMIT University, and it's to do with flora and fauna and another F. And the Labor Party. I'll tell you about it after two.
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28: It's 2 o'clock. Good afternoon. I'm Madeline McNeil. The Albanese government has welcomed latest wages data despite a slowdown in the amount workers are getting paid. Wages grew 3.2% for the year to June. This is down slightly on the last reading taken in March. Public sector wages still outpaced the private sector. Employment Minister Amanda Rishworth says the result is solid, but admits there's more work to do.
29: This is not because wages have been too low, but inflation is still too high. Our government is focused on delivering wage increases for workers because we know it does help with the cost of living.
28: 5 Sydney Swans players have been stood down for the rest of the AFL season as the club reveals sanctions over the incident in Melbourne. The club says the AFL supports the action taken against Riley Bice, Nick Blakey, Isaac Heaney, James Jordan and Chad Warner. The Swans say the action is independent of the police investigation into an alleged sexual assault. 2 Sydney casinos have been fined after a 16-year-old boy was able to enter with a fake ID. Crown has been fined $1.75 million for allowing the boy to enter 19 times. He managed to reach silver membership status and was served free drinks. The Star has been fined $500,000 after the boy visited on 3 occasions. A new pilot program is being rolled out to provide greater support to victim survivors of sexual violence as they navigate the justice system. 11 specialist workers will be deployed in key locations as part of a joint state and federal initiative. The state's Minister for the Prevention of Domestic Violence and Sexual Assault, Jodie Harrison, says they're hoping to reduce additional trauma when someone comes forward.
30: To help victim survivors of sexual assault better understand what is likely to happen in the system of reporting and the court system so that they can be ready for it, so that they can better participate in it.
28: The state and federal governments will now share the cost of rebuilding the Great Western Highway at Victoria Pass. The Commonwealth will allocate $100 million to match the state's spending on the project. Construction is expected to be complete by the second quarter of next year. Also making news, Australia and Thailand will boost cooperation to combat human trafficking, drug smuggling and scammers after the Prime Minister met with his Thai counterpart for high-level talks. And a camera system has been installed at Liverpool Hospital's neonatal intensive care unit, allowing new parents to watch their babies round the clock. In finance, the All Ords is down 38 points at 92.35, one Australian dollar buying 70.73 US cents.
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1: West Tigers forward Alex Seyfarth believes his side has a chance of upsetting the ladder-leading Roosters on Sunday afternoon. They sit in 14th place heading into the David and Goliath battle at Allianz Stadium, having lost their past eight games. But Seyfarth says if they can put in an 80-minute performance, they'll give themselves a chance.
7: I think if we all come with the mindset of competing hard and wanting to win, and it sort of can be anything. Rugby league's a funny game.
1: The Waratahs have confirmed the return of former coach Michael Checker. The 2014 Super Rugby title-winning Tars coach has signed for next season with an option for 2028. Boxer Nikita Zhu will fly to the Gold Coast tomorrow ahead of next week's IBF World Title Eliminator against Ben Mahoney. And Sri Lanka required 288 runs to win the first men's cricket test against India with 6 wickets remaining. That's sport. I'm Adam Hawes.
28: It's 2:04. That's the latest news and sport.
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12: Now, for those heading west on the Great Western Highway or the M4, you'll have a good run once you get past the Prospect Highway on the M4. Just a slight delay between the Cumberland Highway and the Prospect Highway due to a breakdown in the area. Otherwise, a good run all the way out to Penrith. At Morisset, still got issues with a smash involving a truck and car on the M1 near Newport Road. It's affecting northbound traffic towards Newcastle. Lane 2 is closed there. Got delays back to Freeman's Drive. Expect roughly 20 to 25 minute delays trying to get through there. I'm Dennis Lee on 2GB.
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28: Partly cloudy with a slight chance of a shower. Nor'easterly winds after 25 kilometres per hour. Partly cloudy again tomorrow, 11 to 23 degrees in the city, 8 to 24 in the west. Looking ahead, showers Friday, sunny Saturday and possible showers Sunday. Right now in town, it's 20 degrees, the same at Bankstown, Campbelltown and Penrith. I'm Madeline McNeil. There'll be more news at 2:30 on your news leader, Sydney's 2GB.
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15: Yeah.
22: Back
10: to Afternoons with Michael McLaren.
9: Yes, into hour three. Now, look, I haven't seen the exact breakdown of the ratings for a while, but I have a feeling this is when our program spikes. This has been our secret sauce. This is why we're doing rather well, because we have the Chookster, the oracle of the great game of rugby league. And he will be with us in just a moment. Get your pens and papers ready, everybody. As I said, you Google 2GB or 4BC tipping competition and, yeah, presenters tips, whatever. What comes up now in the Google search is sort of this preordained suggestion is a five-letter word, chook. Chook. So Chook's tips. Where can I get Chook's tips? How can I find Chook's tips? What were Chook's tips for this week? It's there. Google's prompting you because obviously a gazillion people want to know. Now, before we get to that, and this will help string out the TSL a little. That's the other secret to ratings. There was this story from, as I said, the weirdest press release for, I can't say forever because we've had some doozies, but for a while. So this has come from RMIT University. Headline, Flora, Fauna and Fungi. Labor backs recognition of a third major life group. Okay. So they say here, quote, the Australian Labor Party now explicitly recognises fungi alongside flora, which of course is plants, and fauna, which is animals. An RMIT expert explains why the move unveiled at the AAP's recent national conference is an important milestone for conservation and protection, and why the organism is so important. So there you go. Fungi now get their own lane. Not just flora and fauna, we have a third F. Don't leave it out. Fungi. Well, according to the Labor Party platform anyway. They say here, this is a quote from this expert, as biodiversity declines, fungal conservation is often overlooked. Fungal conservation. Some people have fungal problems around their toes. I think we advertise some treatments for fungal problems, but I'm not sure that's the sort of fungal conservation that they're speaking of here. I think this is more the mushroom variety. Anyway, the expert says, fungi behave like a living system, not a static material, and that opens up new possibilities for design. If we are serious about protecting the natural ecosystems that sustain human health and well-being, fungi must be a part of the conservation before irreversible losses occur. Okay, that's fair enough, but sort of surprised me. You know, there was a lot of coverage of the Labor Party's conference in Adelaide the other week. A lot of talk about Israel and Palestine and this and that. I must have missed the big debate about fungi being included as a recognised third major life group. But they found time. The factions got together somehow and one gave way to the other and cut a deal and fungi's been recognised. So let's raise a glass of kombucha or something to fungi being officially recognised. Good luck to it. It's about time, ISO. I've been advocating for that for decades. 131873.
10: Now on Afternoons, it's your weekly dose of NRL tipping with Chook.
9: Well, this is our resident fun guy anyway. Chook, hello.
15: Good afternoon, Michael. Here come the Roosters, the best team ever seen. Red, white and Bluesters, the Eastern Suburbs team. How good were we last week? How good was that?
9: Outstanding. There was controversy. There was a famous person. Now, I've got a text here from Ian. Ian says, I'm not a supporter of either the Roosters or Penrith. But he says, and I quote, in the Easts v Penrith game last week, I'm sure that DCE's second try was double movement. I'd like to hear Chook's opinion.
15: Incorrect.
9: Now, my theory, Chook, DCE did touch the ball before it went dead, before the dropout, following which he scored. What's your opinion about that? Or do you want to plead the fifth?
15: Oh, 100%. Yeah. Just call me Dr. Fauci.
9: Yeah, that's right. All right, politics aside, good one tomorrow night, Storm and Panthers.
15: Yeah, I'm liking this game, looking forward to it. Harry Grant is back. Jack Howarth is also back. Trent Talau is the number 7 replacing Jerome Hughes has got a string of injury worries at the moment, and Alan McDonald is back from concussion. For the Panthers, Casey McLean also back from hand injury. I'm going the Storm.
9: What?
15: They're in Melbourne. They're coming off a bye, and the Panthers, well, you know, it will be a very, very close and tight one, but I'm tipping the Storm to win, 100%.
9: The Storm?
15: Yes.
9: Okay. Raiders and Broncos.
15: Simi Sasagi is back from his shoulder. Both Adam Mariotta and Josh Papalihi start in the side, and they're naming this the Big Papa Stadium for, as we know, he's announced his retirement from all football at the end of the season, and what a way to honour him. They will not lose at GIO Stadium for Josh Papalihi, 100% the Raiders.
9: Yeah, I agree with that. Okay, now, Dolphins and Eels, you'd have to go Dolphins, wouldn't you?
15: Oh, definitely going the Dolphins. Max Plath has been elevated into the starting side. What a player he is. For the Eels, there's only one change to their starting side. Jack DeBellin, he returns to lock for them. But the Dolphins up there, Michael, 100%.
9: All right, just I'm getting word here from the office that everyone else who has thus far submitted their tips, so there's 10 others thus far, they're tipping the Panthers.
15: Well, good luck to them. And, you know, they may well be right, but I just have this sneaking sensation upon myself the way that I review the tips and the teams and everything else. That
9: you are eight clear. I'm not doubting you.
15: No.
9: You're eight clear of the rest. Okay, there's a reason for that. All right, Rabbits and Warriors. This could be a good game.
15: And quite possibly, Michael, soon to be nine clear if we get the Storm right, correct?
9: Yes, true.
15: Let's go.
9: Go Storm.
15: Let's keep the opposition.
9: I've got a couple of Panthers fans at home. You see, I'm just making sure you're absolutely certain here.
15: Oh, yeah. I'm definitely certain with the Storm. I sort of toed and froed a little bit when I was looking at it yesterday, but the more that I can consider that, the more that the Panthers have got where they're at the moment, especially that they've got to travel down to Melbourne, you know, then come back up, and then they've got the Bulldogs, and then they've got you guys, they've got the Tigers in their last round.
9: That'll be a mighty clash.
15: There's a lot going on. Yeah, there's a lot going on with them at the moment, and the Storm, as I said, you know, they're coming. I think to give credit to the Storm, they're still a good team, and you know, Craig Bellamy will want a good account out of his side for, I think it's their last home game for the season. They're not going to make the finals. There's going to be a little bit more in this game than I think what a lot of people are looking at it, the way that I'm looking at it. But anyway, that's my tip, and I'm going to stick with it.
9: Yeah, good. Okay, fine. Rabbits and Warriors.
15: Yeah, well, Latrell Mitchell, he's listed among the reserves. Does he play? Does he not play? I think that's the $64,000 question. Ewan Aitken to the starting side. Adam Elliott, again, hampered by injury. He's out with a groin. For the Warriors, Tane Taupiki replaces Chance Nickel-Klukstad, who's out suspended, and Luke Metcalf is sideline. Guess what with, Michael? Another hamstring.
9: Hammy, yep.
15: Funny that. Mm. Yep. So Chanel Harris-Tavita then goes to halfback, and Luke Hansen is the new 5'8". I believe the Rabbitohs to win this one at a core stadium. A lot of people think I'm mad with this one as well, but I believe the Rabbitohs will win.
9: You're making me nervous, Chuckster. I mean, if you have a solid round, we're home and hosed, mate, with two rounds to go after this. You are going for some risky calls.
15: If you play the tape from last week, you thought I was stark raving mad when we tipped when I tipped the Rabbitohs over the Bulldogs. You said, are you sure? What was the scoreline in that?
9: Yeah, plenty to south and not much to the ball. Yeah.
15: Well, there you go. You gotta trust me, Michael. You gotta trust me.
9: Does lightning strike twice, Chuck? That's what I'm asking you.
15: It can strike three times when you're dealing with the Chuck.
9: What a man. Knights and Sea Eagles.
15: Oh, did we miss the Dragons and Bulldogs?
9: Hang on. It's not on my piece of paper. What's happened? All right, well, let's do that one. Hang on, let's do it. Okay. Dragons and Bulldogs.
15: Yeah, Dan Atkinson has been named the fullback with Clint Gutherson out sideline with a knee injury. The Bulldogs' Jethro Rinakamu has been playing well. He's out with a knee injury. Inari Chawala goes to the wing with Bronson Sherry coming into the centre starting there. The Bulldogs for mine in that one.
9: Are you sure you don't want to go Dragons, you know, just to keep the theme?
15: 100% no.
9: No. Okay. All right. Knights and Sea Eagles.
15: Yeah, Bradman Best, better known as I call him Bradman Beast, He returns from his calf injury. Jacob Safidi also comes back after six games, I believe, from Hammy. For the Sea Eagles, they're blessed back with Tommy Turbo. Clayton Falalo goes to 5'8", replacing the injured Joey Walsh, and Ben Trbojevic also back from concussion. The Knights at McDonald Jones Stadium, I think, will light up their fans.
9: I think so. All right, now Titans and Joel Sharks.
15: Well, needless to say, the Sharks have been disappointing the last couple of weeks, and for further disappointment for them, they will be without their X-Factor, their star in at number six, Braden Trindle. He's out with a shoulder dislocation, as we all know. He's been replaced by Niwai Puru alongside Nicho Hynes, and that of Fanua Blake returns from suspension. For the Titans, Aramar Howe has been recalled to the back row. I like him. He's a really, really good, solid player. And Cooper Bai, I also like him. He's named to start at lock with Chris Randall. He's missing out in the starting lineup, but he goes to the bench. But I'm tipping the Titans at Cbus Super Stadium.
9: You are?
15: I am.
9: The Titans?
15: As I keep saying, you got to trust me. There's a lot more behind the scenes. I'm tipping the Titans to beat the Sharks.
9: You sure Phil O'Neill hasn't slipped you $1,000 here?
15: No. I don't take bribes. Never have, never will, until now.
9: Look, you could complete the astonishment and you'll tip the Tigers over the Roosters by 30. But anyway, I suspect you're not quite going to do that.
15: As the great big man always says, Michael, that shan't be happening. No. The Roosters. All day, every day, Roosters. James Tedesco is back from his ankle injury. Cody Ramsey goes to the bench. Sad for Adam Dewey. He's set for shoulder surgery, as we know. He's been replaced by Jock Madden. They're not going to lose much there. Alex Twile returns, but just not enough to beat the red, white and blue. Yeah.
9: The great Piggy Riddell and Mike Pearsall have apparently tipped the Tigers.
15: But you know what? We laugh about that now. It's a two-horse race until the game begins.
9: Well, not really. One's a rooster and one's a cat. But yeah, I know what you mean.
15: But what if the Tigers somehow just get up and cause the biggest upset of the round? Oh, I think.
9: Well, I'll be thrilled.
15: Is that one? Sorry?
9: I'll be thrilled if that happens.
15: Oh, yeah, well, of course you will. I mean, you know, why wouldn't you? And so will every other Tiger fan, especially the guys that I went to school with. We're certainly catching up in the next 3 weeks, and that's the first thing they'll say to me. Hey, Chook, what happened to you guys, eh? The Tigers, you guys are nothing. You're hopeless. And then it starts, and then it's a long night from there. But, as I said, I've got to take the lead out of the big man. It shan't be happening.
9: Well, I got a note here from Reg, loyal listener. He says, Chook's cooked. Too many mushrooms. So he's not with you.
15: Well, let's see.
9: All right. Yeah, well, we will. Okay, let's see. Hey, Chook, I've got fingers crossed. I'm nervous this week, mate.
15: Don't be nervous. All right. Be happy that you're sitting on top of the and we're how many games clear?
9: We're eight clear. Eight clear, three rounds to go.
15: Okay. There you go. And with those three dubious ones that a lot of the people are thinking that I've tipped, you know, there's a very good chance we could pick the card this week. That's the way you got to look at it.
9: Well, look, one or two of them come off you, I'll grant you that much. All right, mate. All right. All the best.
15: Let's go.
9: All right. Thank you.
15: Okay,
9: there is. He's a legend. He's courageous. The Chook. All right, he's gone. Storm, Raiders, Dolphins, Rabbits, Doggies, Knights, Titans, and Roosters. Ooh, well, I don't know. We'll find out. 131873. Okay, back to Fungi. Luke, g'day, Luke.
0: Hey, mate. And a very serious question. Is mould, M-O-U-L-D, considered to be fungi, as far as you know, mould? Now, both of them are amoebic, multiply very quickly and very easily. So the mould is becoming a very big issue as far as health is concerned.
9: You betcha. Oh, yeah, yeah.
0: If it gets into the body and it multiplies, it can be a precursor to other serious things, right?
9: That's quite right.
0: And I've just been dealing with getting it out of my body because my body was said to have all these lesions and spots on things like liver and that sort of stuff. And they didn't know what the heck they were, so I went through a significant alternative cleansing program, blah, blah, blah, blah. And finally, after an enormous challenge and a threat to my life, when I finally did the test, was after these efforts, they come back in and said, you've been able to clear it out. No more spots, no more lesions on your liver, which they said they didn't know what the heck they were. Mm. My respectful thinking and suggestion is that they are mould.
9: Well, Luke, that's very... Look, I appreciate that call. I simply don't know how they classify mould in the now tripartite flora, fauna and fungi diaspora, but I'll try to get an answer. It's a good question. We've got to watch out for mold, certainly in homes, this time of year, winter and whatever. It is a big problem, a really big problem. Thank you for the call. Tony, what's your take on Labor recognising fungi?
2: Yeah, look, I can understand the Labor Party wanting to recognise fungi.
9: Oh, yeah.
2: With the amount of, with Albo and Penny Wong and Chalmers and Bowen feeding us as Australian people with that much BS at the moment. The only thing that could actually survive that much BS would be fungi. So,
9: yeah. Well, I suppose they do keep us in the dark and feed us bulldust. You're probably right. Yeah, I hadn't thought of that. That's very good. Well done, Tony. Hang on there. We'll send you a prize. That's a rather clever little line. We'll take a break more in a moment.
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9: Well, as you know by now, this coming Friday, August 21, just 2 days from here, we are marking a truly monumental milestone in the history of broadcasting in Sydney, because 2GB is turning 100. And we'd love you to join us as we broadcast live from locations right across our city. Now, Ben will be live from the Watson's Bay Hotel from 5:30 in the morning. Then Mark broadcasting from Sydney Harbour aboard Cruise Sydney's Spirit of Migaloo with 100 lucky listeners. Now, you can join me. I'd love you to be there. Old Government House, Parramatta. We've got a stack of guests going to be there. And come and have a beer with Clinton at the end of the day. And the Sydney Now team, they're live from Northeast Cronulla. It's going to be a big day, huge day. And we want you to join us for all the fun this coming Friday. So thank you, Sydney, for making 2GB a part of your life for 100 incredible years. The best is yet to come.
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9: Well, Clinton, if nothing else, the Chooks is a charitable man. He may have opened the window here for a sort of a late run to the grand final for some people. He's gone for some weirdos. I tell you what.
1: I struggled this morning when I put the tips in. Received the reminder from Andrew, who's resigning as the tipping coordinator for next season.
9: We all receive the reminder from Andrew every week.
1: Will you be putting out the reminders on a Wednesday afternoon?
9: Absolutely not.
1: There'll be no reminders.
9: No, if you don't put it in, you forfeit. Zero.
1: Okay. I think that's a good idea. I tip the Sharks. I know I don't go through my tips until we do that on Friday with MG, but I was torn about whether to tip the Sharks because I received a few messages on air this week saying, Clinton, ever since you started tipping the Sharks, they began losing.
9: Yeah, you're the mock. Did you tip the Rabbits over the Warriors?
1: Yes.
9: Oh, okay. Chook did that.
1: I have.
9: Storm to beat the Panthers?
1: Yes.
9: Oh. Oh, it's rather common then, isn't it?
1: Well, yeah. it's a risky tip.
9: Well, we'll all go down together.
1: Playing at home.
9: We'll ride into the sunset victorious. Hey, what about this thing with the Labor Party recognising fungi? We've now got a third F. We've got flora, fauna, now fungi. I've got a note here from Rob, who says, and I quote here, Albo and his lot would do well to get into the magic mushies or the shrooms, as we fondly call them. They might make some decent decisions.
1: Well, look, that does touch on a few of the issues we're going to talk about after 3 o'clock.
9: Magic mushrooms.
1: Well, I'm going to talk about...
9: Friday food, is it?
1: I'm going to talk about the effect of cannabis on our brains.
9: Oh, right.
1: Okay. The show. There's been some research conducted by the University of New South Wales on the early onset of psychosis conditions because of the use of cannabis, particularly medicinal cannabis. So I'll have a look at that.
9: Sorry, just before you go on, you've tipped the Panthers, allegedly. You've said to me you go for the Storm there at home.
1: Oh, did I tip
9: you put the Panthers in.
1: Oh, I must have.
9: You don't even know who you're tipping.
1: Well, I was in a rush because Andrew was pressuring me to put the tips in.
9: Don't bend to that. Look, Andrew pressures everybody. Everyone else ignores him.
1: Well, I felt guilty because he's been copying it from Levy on air.
9: Yeah,
1: so I had
9: deservedly
1: to
9: so. Anyway.
1: Return the tips. So I'll look at that, but I'm also going to examine the issues about best before dates and used by dates. Don't mean to talk about fungus.
9: Well, best before is just a suggestion. Used by means you've got to throw it if it's passed.
1: Last night I had some cookies that my daughter baked some cookies.
9: Little hash brownies, were they?
1: No, they were cookies, completely legal. And after I'd consumed the cookie, it was revealed to me that the oats that were used to make the cookie had a best before date of 2020.
9: It's a guide.
1: It's 6 years ago.
9: Look, oats go a little rancid.
1: Do they grow fungus or fungi?
9: I don't know.
1: But I'm still here, so something must have
9: gone. You are. It might have been, it's probably was that the positive sort of lactobacillus. All right, thank you, Clinton.
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12: Okie dokie, it's that time of the day. School zones are enforced from now right through to 4:30 this afternoon, or 4 o'clock this afternoon. Speed down to 40Ks now through schools. Till then, up north of Morisset, still got issues with that smash involving truck and car on the M1 near Newport Road. It's still affecting northbound traffic towards Newcastle. Lane 2 is closed there. We've got delays back to Freeman's Drive trying to get through there. Parramatta, the earlier accident on Victoria Road near MacArthur Street is now being cleared. And at Werrington, roadworks on Werrington Road in both directions. I'm Dennis Lee on 2GB.
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4: 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Anyway, good afternoon. 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

0: All right, we'll take a break. We'll wrap it up after this.
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0: Now, up we go to the corner of the M1 and Newport Road at Morisset. We still got issues after that smash involving a truck and car. All northbound lanes towards Newcastle are open, but we've still got very heavy traffic past the site. Bockham Hill's got a two-car bingle on Windsor Road and Coronation Road. That's affecting northbound traffic towards Richmond. Got delays back to Seven Hills Road. At Engadine, Timber on the highway near Porter Road. That's affecting northbound traffic towards Sylvania. Lane 3 is closed out there. Quite heavy traffic trying to get through there. Take it easy. I'm Dennis Lee on 2GB.
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0: Should we end on a positive? Yeah, let's do that. Annual wage growth, 3.2%. Oh, hang on. The annual rate of inflation is 3.8%. Oh, we're going backwards. Oh, sorry about that. I was trying. By the way, the government want to distract us. There's a press release out today about high-speed rail. We might get to that tomorrow. But apparently some of the world's leading high-speed rail manufacturers and suppliers have been selected to take part in the development phase of the Newcastle to Sydney high-speed rail project. It's very charitable of them to turn up to play along in the pantomime. But I don't think we're going to get this. I mean, yeah. Anyone out there seriously think we're going to do this? I don't. Anyway, still looking for the positive stories. Well, your drive program's coming up. I guess that's a good thing. I can stop gibbering and go and get a cup of tea and have a butter menthol. And, anyway, I'll see you tomorrow. I guess that's good too. Bye.
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10: It's 3 o'clock. Good afternoon. I'm Madeline McNeil. Police are appealing for the public's help as they investigate a deadly stabbing in Sydney's inner suburbs. A man in his 30s died in hospital after being found injured outside a unit complex at Waterloo last night. A woman was found at the scene with minor injuries and is not believed to be a suspect. Superintendent Andrew Garner says they're still working to determine how many people were involved in the incident.
11: I can't say at this point in time how many people are involved. As I said, it's a focus of the investigation and we're looking to piece it all together. And again, I appeal to anyone in the community that might have information, camera footage, dash cam footage or anything else that could assist police in identifying those responsible.
10: Sydney Swans bosses say suspended players are extremely remorseful for their actions at a Melbourne hotel on Sunday night. Isaac Heaney, Chad Warner, Nick Blakey, James Jordan and Riley Bias have been stood down for the rest of the AFL season. Swans executives have stressed the decision to penalise those involved is independent of an ongoing Victoria Police investigation. The state opposition is welcoming a $100 million commitment for the closed Great Western Highway, but says a glaring issue remains. The federal government has agreed to match the state's contribution to the cost of rebuilding the key link between Sydney and the Central West, but Shadow Regional Roads Minister Paul Toole says impacted businesses have still been left behind.
12: Now, Canberra has found $100 million for the road, but still nothing for the businesses that are being smashed by this closure. You can rebuild the highway, but what businesses wants to happen is to see the highway reopening.
10: Latest data shows public sector wages continue to outstrip those working in the private sector. Overall, wages grew 3.2% for the year to June, down slightly on the March reading. The data is expected to see the Reserve Bank continue to keep interest rates on hold, at least for the time being. Australia and Thailand have committed to boosting cooperation across trade, law enforcement and defence. The Prime Minister has held high-level talks with his Thai counterpart in Canberra. The two leaders pledged to work together more closely to tackle human trafficking, drug smuggling and scam networks. Anthony Albanese says their relationship can help make the region safer.
13: Today we undertake to expand on decades of work between our countries by committing law enforcement agencies to strengthen operational cooperation to disrupt increasingly sophisticated global criminal networks.
10: And hundreds of Google users are reporting issues with accessing the tech giant's file share and word processing platform. Google Drive's down for most Australians, including access to Google Documents and Sheets. In finance, Theo Lords is down 24 points, one Australian dollar buying 70.7 US cents.
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14: Seagulls co-captain Jake Trbojevic has defended the decision to bring brother Tom back from his latest hamstring injury. The star fullback will return in Saturday's game against Newcastle. That's despite Manly dropping out of finals contention. Jake says Turbo isn't interested in holding off for next season.
15: Tom wants to play for Manly. It doesn't matter what's on the line. He wants to be out there. He's the captain of this club for a reason and we love having him out there. You know, the Northern Beaches loves having him out there. We're better for it, you know. So it doesn't matter what's on the line, whether finals, no finals. We want him out there. He wants to be out there. He works extremely hard, so he deserves to be out there.
14: The Warriors have granted young half Jack Cleary a release so he can link with father Ivan and brother Nathan at the Panthers. Adam Scott's committed to playing the PGA Championship and Australian Open. And the Brewers have matched baseball's modern era record for the biggest shutout, thumping the Mariners 22-0. That's sport. I'm Adam Hawes.
10: It's 3:04. That's the latest news and sport.
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19: Let's go north up to Morisset again. The earliest smash involving a truck and car on the M1 near Newport Road has been cleared. All northbound lanes towards Newcastle are open, but we've still got big delays trying to get through there. Baulkham Hills, a two-car bingle on Windsor Road and Coronation Road. That's affecting northbound traffic towards Richmond. Delays back to Seven Hills Road. Engadine, the timber on the highway near Porter Road is just being cleared. It's still affecting northbound traffic towards Sylvania, though. Lane 3 is now open and things are starting to settle down. I'm Dennis Lee on 2GB.
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10: Partly cloudy with a slight chance of a shower and nor'easterly winds up to 25 kilometres per hour. Partly cloudy again tomorrow, 11 to 23 degrees in the city, 8 to 24 in the west. Looking ahead, showers Friday, sunny Saturday and possible showers Sunday. Right now in town, it's 19 degrees. The same at Bankstown, it's 20 at Campbelltown and Penrith. I'm Madeline McNeil. 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
23: Wednesday, the 19th of August, 131873. It is Clinton Maynard with you for the trip home. This news is just breaking. There are more significant delays at Sydney Airport this afternoon. We understand this is linked to the ongoing problems with air traffic controller staffing. Qantas has reported delays of up to an hour affecting 33 of these flights. This affects both domestic flights and international services as well. What is occurring is airlines, and it doesn't just apply to Qantas, need to give longer delays, longer spacings between their various services. And this is because of shortages again of air traffic control staff. We'll keep you updated throughout the afternoon. But we've now had three near misses, and partly related to the shortage of air traffic control staff. And now on a semi-regular basis over the past weeks, there's been significant delays at the airport affecting international and domestic flights. And of course, if it happens in Sydney, the problem spreads right around the country. So we'll keep you up to date throughout the program. Delays of up to an hour for many flights in and out of Sydney Airport this afternoon. Coming up on the show, what the impact of high-potency cannabis is really having. There seems to be a growing acceptance of marijuana and just beyond medicinal cannabis. But the fact more countries, more states in the United States have decriminalized its use for recreational use. A study's been released today that shows the impact on the brain is quite different to what is the norm in science. We'll have a look at that one after four. We throw out so much food. Do we really need to stick by not just best before dates, but use by dates? Now, I know there is a difference. Last night, for instance, I ate a cookie. My daughter was baking yesterday, and after I ate the cookie, she admitted that she used oats that had a best before of 2020. Okay, it wasn't used by, it was best before. Now, I'm still here today. I haven't been sick, I haven't keeled over, but what's the truth? And how do we handle it? We'll talk about that on the show. Lucy Zelich in studio from 4:30 this afternoon. We'll talk about the growing use of AI in job applications, where applicants are being interviewed by AI bots. Lucy's in the show after 4:30. Mark Guy with all the sport from 5:30, and we've got plenty of prizes to give away as well, including a $320 Amaysim SIM card plan. Whatever happens in Sydney this afternoon, I need you to tell me about it. If you see anything on the roads, the public transport network, send me a text message, 0460 873 873. As always, have your say, 131 873.
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23: Okay, the biggest story across the country continues to involve the Sydney Swans. The development today is that five Swans players have been stood down for the rest of the AFL season. That includes the finals. They've been suspended for effectively bringing the club into disrepute. They haven't been suspended over the sexual assault allegations. No player has been charged. 3AW AFL commentator Shane McGuinness joins me. G'day, Shane.
3: Hey, Clinton.
23: So just to clarify that, and I know the chairman and the CEO have spoken this afternoon.
3: Yep.
23: They've not been suspended over any allegations that are still to come to light fully from the women who were in the foyer of the hotel.
3: Correct. So they've made these decisions in consultation with the AFL for A, yes, as you say, bringing the game into disrepute, but also breaching the standards of what is expected of an AFL player within the Sydney Swans. That includes going out drinking until 3 o'clock in the morning, coming back to the hotel at 4 o'clock in the morning, and having women come into their rooms at a similar time.
23: So do they have that, and I know that the Swans culture has been very strong for many years, but would the players be given set written guidelines that you must be tucked up in bed by 2:30, for instance, and no one's allowed to come back to a hotel?
3: No, Matthew Pavlich said that there was no curfew imposed on the players or anyone within the team for that matter. I think it comes back to a little bit of common sense, though, here, Clinton, the fact that had the players have gone and had a few beers in a function room at the Pullman Hotel in Melbourne, there would have been no issue whatsoever. Had they have gone out for dinner and gotten back to their rooms at 1 o'clock in the morning, there would have been no issue whatsoever. The fact that it was 2:30 in the morning, the fact that they were inviting women back into their rooms that ultimately led to these allegations of sexual assault, that's where you go, well, hold on, the common sense has gone out the window. Why are you behaving in this manner? A, as a professional athlete. B, when you're on the time of the AFL and the Sydney Swans as your employer.
23: Sydney Swans are a very popular club in Sydney these days, regularly sell out the SCG, so 40,000 plus crowds. But Shane, a lot of people don't follow the AFL closely in Sydney. The players that have been suspended, just give me an idea of the impact. Those players being missing for the rest of the season, what is going to be the impact on the Swans' on-field performance?
3: If you were to take arguably the best five players out of the Sydney Swans, Clinton, you've probably taken four out with this. Isaac Heaney is the face of AFL football in New South Wales. Mick Blakey and Chad Warner are both All-Australian contenders, as in within the best 22 players in the country. Riley Bias and James Jordan, both incredibly talented individuals. They're five players you don't want to lose. And that's why Andrew Pridham said today, we have basically torpedoed our season by suspending these five players for the remainder of the year.
23: So can the Swans not win the competition, the flag, this year?
3: It would be very difficult. Matthew Pavlich said, I'm always glass half full, and was optimistic. There's still talent to come back. They've had injuries this year, the Swans, and they'll get players back. It makes it a hell of a lot harder, but I would also suspect, Clinton, that there'll be players on that list who have gone, we've had our trust broken by these five players. We want to prove that we can still give our fans something, who will come along each week, rain, hail or shine.
23: And Shane, just lastly, from the police perspective, have Victoria Police made any further comment? Has there been any word from the alleged victim?
3: No, there hasn't been. There was a report today in Melbourne media that the victim had been interviewed officially by Victorian Police. However, that investigation is going to continue. You can guarantee, Clinton, should there be more fallout from a police investigation, should there be charges, then there will be more penalties handed down by both the Sydney Swans and the AFL, because the last thing that they want is this to not only cast a shadow over the finals, but also to cast a shadow over the start of next year.
23: If there are some major developments before six, we'll cross back to you. Thank you, Shane.
3: Good on you, Clinton.
23: 3AW AFL broadcaster Shane McGuinness. The way it's been explained to me today by my producer, Chelsea, this would be like, in terms of the players who are going to be missing from the Swans team for the rest of the season, including the finals, this would be like the Penrith Panthers being without Nathan Cleary and Isaiah Yeo. It'd be virtually impossible for them to win the premiership in those circumstances.
2: Driving you home and driving the agenda. Clinton Maynard on Sydney Now.
23: 14 past three, there's been a crackdown on truck drivers behind the wheel while fatigued. The National Heavy Vehicle Regulator has conducted an operation and it's found that 1 in 10 trucks are not compliant, particularly with their record keeping. Paul Silvati is the COO of the National Heavy Vehicle Regulator. G'day, Paul.
4: Good afternoon, Clinton.
23: This has been quite a significant operation that you've conducted.
4: It has been, Clinton. So we've been looking at fatigue every year, and the reason why is it's one of the fatal five, and it's actually one of the three primary reasons behind heavy vehicle fatal crashes. So every year we have a look at fatigue and try and look at what industry is doing.
23: So you've found that one in 10 trucks or heavy vehicles has not been compliant. So what's the criteria for not being compliant?
4: So that's across a range of different factors. That's making sure they're mechanically sound, the brakes work, the steering works, the suspension works. It's making sure the vehicle's not too long or too wide and causing danger to other motorists. It's making sure the driver's not driving fatigued, that the load's restrained and not falling off on a highway. So all those things we look at to identify if a vehicle's compliant or non-compliant.
23: How do you test that? You just mentioned making sure a driver's not fatigued. How can you judge that?
4: So under the Heavy Vehicle National Law, it sets out how long a driver can drive for without taking a break. So we usually apply those rules around rest hours and driving hours, or we can also do an assessment if a driver is physically observed to be tired. We've had drivers who've been falling asleep during interviews who are actually weaving all over the road because they're so tired. So we can do a physical assessment, but most of the time it's saying, you know, did you meet the requirements under taking rest breaks when you should?
23: So with logbook, for instance, and record keeping, are we still relying on an old-fashioned way of literally filling in with pen and paper, or is there now an electronic digital way of ensuring that that actually happens?
4: Yeah, the great news is we have electronic work diaries now, which is largely automatic, which means the driver doesn't have to get out a pen and paper and keep recording when they took a break and maybe make calculation errors.
23: Yeah, could it be fudged?
4: More and more industry, the electronic work diaries, they can't be fudged. It actually tells you if it's been fudged or not, the ones that have been approved, as opposed to the written work diary, where yes, you can fudge your times.
23: And that'd be the concern, because it's a danger for all of us, the drivers driving fatigue. Last one for you, Paul. It's certainly been a big issue over many years. I'd be intrigued to know whether it's still a problem. The use of various drugs to keep drivers alert when they're behind the wheel for hours on end. Is that still an issue within the industry?
4: Unfortunately, Clinton, it is. We do a lot of operations with police agencies across the country, and increasingly what we're seeing is drivers are trying to use these drugs to stay awake, and that raises a whole other set of concerns, because drugs and alcohol and driving while under the influence also can cause crashes as well.
23: Good to talk to you. Thank you, Paul.
4: Thank you very much, Clinton.
23: Paul Savarti from the National Heavy Vehicle Regulator.
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23: 131873 is my number. The ACTU today has launched a push to change the way millions of Australians rent homes. The union's put a plan to the federal government. The federal government at the moment is updating what they call their Better Deal for Renters agreement. It was released in 2023. They're going to put a new agreement out. What the ACTU wants to see is a national two-year standard rental agreement. So when you lease a property, at a minimum, you'd be able to rent that for 2 years. The ACTU president, the outgoing president, Michelle O'Neill, has spoken about this.
6: I meant minimum rental periods vary between 6 months and 1 year. Often people are forced to move frequently as soon as their lease is up. That causes stress. It also causes cost.
23: Michelle O'Neill says that workers and other people are having to live with yearly uncertainty about whether they'll still have a home to live in, whether they'll have to move, whether the rent's going to go up. Moving, of course, costs a lot of money, disrupts lives, difficult to bring up a family in a unit or a home if you're continually moving. She says doubling the lease length would give workers and tenants some stability, some certainty going forward. And reality is, we've got to be honest, despite all the government's so-called efforts to encourage first home buyers, it's not working. We know the fact that the first home buyer market is so difficult to get into in Sydney. So more people are going to spend their lives renting. Maybe we should flip it on the head. Maybe we should, and yes, I grew up with the great Australian dream of owning a home with a backyard, but maybe if you're going to live in Sydney in decades to come, there'll be a generation that will never consider buying. They'll want to rent for life, like people do overseas. People don't dream of buying an apartment in New York. They just accept that we rent for life. Not saying it's a good thing, but maybe we've got to have a change in mindset. But if that's the case, is there then going to be a desire to have long-term rentals, where somebody does take out a five-year lease? Difficult for the landlord, no doubt. Be intrigued to hear from you, 131873. If you do rent, how long have you lived in your home? Have you been in a rental property for 5 years, 10 years? Or because of the way current agreements are structured, do you have to leave your place every year or so? Do you end up moving every 1 to 2 years? Let me know. 131873 is my number. Coming up on the show, I'll reveal what the PM's travel plans look like for the next couple of months. You're not going to be happy about this one. And we'll bring you an update on Twisty, the missing macaw. 131873 is our number. This is Sydney Now.
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19: Now, just a quick reminder, no flying past the schools because school zones are enforced to 4 o'clock this afternoon. You need to slow down to 40 k's now around the schools and watch out for those little ones. Up north of Morisset, still got issues after that smash involving a truck and car on the M1 near Newport Road. It's been cleared. All northbound lanes towards Newcastle are open, but we've still got long delays trying to get past the site. And a Moorbank, a two-car smash on the M5 near Moorbank Avenue. It's affecting eastbound traffic towards the city or airport. I'm Dennis Lee on 2GB.
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23: Word on the street from Greg. A lot of police cars are racing through Botany Road around Redfern at the moment. Looks like they're heading towards the city. So we're checking with the police now off air what's happening. They are heading towards the city along Botany Road through Redfern, Alexandria. So take some care if you're travelling through there. We'll find out exactly what's happening. 24 past three. A little bit of feedback here about the situation with the Sydney Swans. Mike says, whatever happened to innocent until proven guilty? The Sydney Swans management has made a knee-jerk decision. Well, they've been actually very clear, Mike, that this is not action that's been taken over the allegations of sexual assault. this is action they've taken for a breach of their own standards. Now, their own standards require players not to be out until 3 o'clock, 4 o'clock in the morning drinking and not to be inviting people back to the team hotel. That is the justification they've used for suspending these players the rest of the season and, in many respects, ending their season. On rentals, Anthony says, I've never been kicked out of a rental after my lease expired. I'd imagine landlords don't want to mess around with finding another tenant if they're actually a good tenant like me. I average around 3 years currently. I rent for four, and mainly because it's cheap where I am. I'm in Bondi. 131 873. On truck driver fatigue, g'day Steve.
1: G'day Clinton, how are you?
23: I'm good, you a truckie?
1: Oh, I work in the transport industry, more on the overdimensional side of stuff, but what that gentleman Paul was saying, which I do know Paul, and we've had plenty of arguments ourselves with it.
23: Yep.
1: That the fatigue laws are fundamentally flawed.
23: In what way?
1: If you drive a logbook, electronic or manual,
23: yep,
1: it tells you when you have to drive. If you're tired, you can't afford to pull over. But when you aren't tired and your hours are up, you have to stop.
23: Okay, so
1: you are getting gentlemen or people driving fatigued because they have no choice.
23: I'd imagine it's going to get to the point with trucks, and it will take a long way to get to this point, where the technology is going to be as such that a truck itself would be able to detect whether a driver is fatigued.
1: They have that already in the European trucks.
23: Yep.
1: Is it effective? And once again,
23: does it work?
1: No, because as I think it might have been Michael was saying about the cars, you turn your eye to the left, it thinks you're not concentrating. Yep. It'll start shaking the truck.
23: Yeah, so now, I've got the privilege of driving a Cadillac at the moment, and I'm just borrowing it for a week, and we do commercials for Cadillac on the show. It's great, right? But it's got a function on the seat that vibrates when my eyes leave the road. But I've actually found that when I just check something on the screen to make an adjustment, that vibration starts. Now, that's good because I know that so many people are distracted by screens, so it's probably a good reminder. But it does show that the technology isn't necessarily perfect when it comes to detecting fatigue.
1: That's correct. And other things he was mentioning, like taking trucks off the road, things they're knocking trucks off for are very, very minor things, like a mud flap missing or a clearance light not working.
23: Yep.
1: They're not telling the whole story when these faulty trucks, you know. People think faulty trucks, no brake.
23: Yep.
1: It's not that half the time at all.
23: No, I appreciate your experience having been a truckie for some years. Good on you, Steve. 131 873. If you are a truck driver, and even if you're not a long-haul truck driver, I'd be intrigued to hear from you on this one. Coming up shortly, I'll bring you an update on the hunt for Twisty, the missing macaw.
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19: Let's head north up to Morisset again. The earliest smash involving a truck and car on the M1 near Newport Road has been cleared. All northbound lanes towards Newcastle are open, but we've still got long delays past the site. At Moorbank, a two-car smash on the M5 near Moorbank Avenue exit. It's affecting eastbound traffic towards the city and airport. Lane 1 is closed. In a Blacktown, a smash on Blacktown Road near the Prospect Highway. That's affecting eastbound traffic towards Seven Hills. Lane 1 is closed there. Got very heavy traffic trying to get through there. I'm Dennis Lee on Sydney's Traffic Leader, 2GB.
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23: Peter Ford coming up. Princess Diana's brother is releasing another book, and this time he's promising to reveal the truth about Diana. We'll talk to Pete in just a moment. Let's check our news headlines. And good afternoon, Madeline McNeil.
10: Good afternoon, Clinton. Police are appealing for witnesses to come forward after a fatal stabbing at Waterloo last night. They're still working to determine exactly how many people were involved in the attack, which also saw a woman treated for minor injuries. Sydney Swans bosses say five players suspended for breaching behavioural standards at a Melbourne hotel are extremely remorseful for their actions as a separate police investigation continues into an alleged sexual assault. The federal government will match the state's $100 million commitment to build the Great Western rebuild the Great Western Highway at Victoria Pass. And Sydney's Crown and Star casinos have been handed hefty fines by the regulator after a 16-year-old boy managed to visit their venues more than 20 times using a fake ID. In sport, rival NFL coaches for the Dallas Cowboys and New Orleans Saints have been left to question the wisdom of holding a joint practice session. Punches were thrown, helmets tossed, and a Cowboys player was body slammed into the turf as the session was marred by a series of brawls. Thanks, Clinton. There'll be more news and sport at 4.
23: Thank you, Maddie. 19 degrees in the CBD. It's 20 degrees in Campbelltown. Twisty, the missing yellow macaw, unfortunately, is still missing. Unfortunately, last night, Twisty, little macaw, much-loved family pet, was in Darling Harbour, not far from the IMAX Theatre and some of the restaurants around there, up high in one of the trees. And the people who were gathered down below, they were keeping a sight on Twisty. Well, as nightfall came last night, they lost sight of Twisty, and Twisty ain't there today. Nobody has found Twisty. Nobody can even find where Twisty might be around the Darling Harbour, Piermont area. So if you have seen Twisty, and if you're around Twisty,

0: do have a pet bird and your pet bird flies away, could you be covered by insurance?
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0: Just a few calls on driver fatigue affecting truckies. G'day, Mike.
2: Hey, g'day, mate. Listen, just three quick things. I'm an ex-truckie from the 70s and 80s, which was a wonderful time to drive where you got different bills for Sydney or Melbourne. But we come back from Japan. In Japan, the heavy vehicles, it's controlled by their depot. The driver has, the guy that we were with has nothing to do with it at all. It's all controlled by the depot. There's no logbook. There's no doing anything. It just tells you, the machine, the dash, will tell you you've got to have a rest now, and that's the end of it. But the other thing is, Chinese cars, they're out here now. We've got a modern Japanese car, and you can switch it off. If you look at a set of legs walking down the road, it tells you to pay attention, so you've got to go front. But if you yawn, it tells you you've got driver fatigue. Now, in the old days, we'd leave Brisbane at 5 o'clock. You'd probably do 20 yawns between here and an Amberley turnoff, you know? So the bloody thing would probably show you to pull over and have a sleep.
0: Oh, you'd be buzzing all over the place, and it's the same with many modern cars at the moment. Thank you, Mike. Reality is, in Japan, both their car fleet and their truck fleet is much more modern than our fleet is. So the expense of replacing all that technology would just be astronomical. G'day, Michael.
3: How are you, Clinton? Thanks for taking my call.
0: You been a truckie?
3: Yeah, I've been a truckie for 40-odd years now. And anyway, I've got my own business, 47 trucks and things like that. I know what I'm talking about. The fatigue and the drugs in the 70s and 80s, back then the roads were so atrocious that if you even had a little nod, just closed your eyes for a couple of seconds, you'd be off the road and in big trouble. That's why the truckies were taking the pills back then. Yeah. But back now, that bloke's talking through his hat. The percentage of people that are taking drugs to drive the trucks they have a thing called Ausroads, where every state bloody rips it into the trucks every year, right? Ausroads, it's like stop everybody. The proportion of drugs for truck drivers as against cars is 13 or 14 to 1.
0: As in drivers of cars are the ones doing the wrong thing?
3: Of cars.
0: Yeah, right.
3: For the same amount of people tested, I'm on the board of NatRoad. We get all this data.
0: And is that because the truckies now aren't using it because they don't need to? There's not as much pressure on them to meet delivery times, or there is that much strict protocol in terms of them pulling over for a rest?
3: They don't need to, because the trucks now, you've been down the highway.
0: Yeah, yeah.
3: They can average 96 or something like that kilometres an hour. They're so powerful now. And they don't have to. Like, you can do Melbourne standing on your head in 9.5 hours.
0: Yeah, so the nature of the industry has changed. I mean, the Hume Highway between Melbourne and Sydney is so much different than it was in the 1980s. I drove it just a couple of months ago, and it's an easy drive these days. It's long, but it's an easy drive. Thanks for your insight, Michael. Appreciate it.
1: 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Award-winning insight. Clinton Maynard on Sydney Now.
0: There is news that's broken this afternoon that a few of these Sydney Swans players who have now been suspended for the remainder of the season for bringing the club into disrepute, not over the sexual assault allegations, but they have also been suspended, two of them, from being an ambassador for Telstra, Isaac Heaney and Chad Warner. Isaac Heaney has actually released a few books, a few children's books, and I believe they've been quite successful. Peter Ford's been following this one for us. G'day, Pete.
4: It's quite a dilemma, isn't it, to know what to do, what is fair. First and foremost, as a lot of people have quite rightly pointed out, it is about the alleged victim who has gone and made a statement to the sexual crime squad in Melbourne, and they are very well organised, and they will have offered her any kind of support or backup that she needs to deal with what she is going through and presumably is going to go through. But at this point in time, of course, there are no criminal charges, but certainly it would seem, based on the suspensions of the players, that the club is not in any doubt that there was inappropriate and bad behaviour that took place. So Telstra, as you mentioned there, have put on hold two of the ambassador roles. I don't know where that would stand in terms of the money. I would say, without any doubt, there would be clauses.

0: in any kind of contract where you are employed to be the face of or an ambassador for, that says if you're involved in a scandal, you at the very least get on hold and potentially terminated, depending on how that goes. But in the case of Isaac, you know, this is probably the worst case scenario, because it's not just a book that he's got out, it is a kid's book. And it's little Isaac, and it's, you know, his name is obviously all over the cover, based on his childhood, I think, loosely, and growing up playing AFL football. And it only hit the shelves 2 weeks ago, and it's quite a lucrative market. So, you know, what is right at the moment? To leave that book on the shelves for kids to see, even though they are obviously seeing the bigger story that's unfolding as well with a superstar player like that? It's quite a dilemma to know what to do.
1: But particularly when he has not been charged, he may not be charged, and the reason he's been suspended today is for other allegations that the club has found against him.
0: Yeah, exactly. So, as I say, the complication is it's a kid's book, and when you write kids' books, you've got to be squeaky clean, and at the moment, there is a stain on the report card.
1: Long time since Princess Diana was killed in Paris, 1997. So, wow, it's almost 30 years ago. Her brother's releasing another book.
0: Yes, well, it's interesting, isn't it? Now, they're saying we're going on for 29 years since Princess Diana died. Now, finally, Earl Spencer is going to write the book, and he says he's finally going to tell the whole truth. So that in itself sounds, it's a great teaser line. You would think if there was some big sinister cover-up, we might have heard, I guess we have heard, all sorts of conspiracy theories through the years. So it's coming out next month. So they've kept it very quiet, and they've only announced it today officially. Swan Song is the name of the book, and I have no doubt that there will be scores that he's going to settle. He hates King Charles. He's not fond of Prince William. He does like Prince Harry, which is interesting. He hates the BBC because of the Panorama interview. He himself had quite a fractured relationship with Princess Diana. So it is a book that's going to get everybody talking, and it is going to reopen, I guess, a lot of wounds, particularly the whole romance. And I guess before it was a romance, it was the secret affair of Queen Camilla and King Charles, or Prince Charles back then. So all of these things, you know, after three decades, maybe a lot of the major players thought, oh, that's all old history, everyone's moved on. It's all about to break open again.
1: So Earl Spencer hates Prince William, Diana's eldest son. What is that, because William's seen as part of the establishment or part of the firm?
0: Correct. I mean, I don't know that he hates him. He hates King Charles, but he certainly, I know that he's not fond of Prince William, loves Prince Harry. In fact, only a few weeks ago, Prince Harry and Meghan and the kids went to stay at Old Thorpe and spent time with him. So whether that was in any way connected to the book, I don't know, but there certainly is a friendship between those two.
1: We'll talk tomorrow. Thank you, Pete.
0: Thanks, Clinton.
1: Peter Ford.
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1: We were talking a little earlier this week about self-service checkouts and the threats that many shopkeepers, people who work in big retail stores, are under from shop thieves. They're under attack on an almost daily basis now. Police have conducted a major operation throughout the Wollongong region. They've arrested 19 people. They've now laid 27 charges. Plain clothes, uniformed police, attached from the Wollongong Police District, conducted random patrols right throughout the Wollongong shopping precinct as part of this operation. They detected 16 people shoplifting. 13 of those were served court attendance notices. 3 people served criminal infringement notices, so they won't actually go to court themselves. Range of charges, including possession of stolen goods, possession of prohibited drugs, breaching of bail. Good to see the police are doing this, but might be a particular issue in Wollongong. I think it's an even bigger issue in some parts of Sydney, particularly with bottle shops. Coming up next, one of the country's most famous hotels is being sold. The details next.
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3: Now, if you're heading west, that sun glare is quite strong again this afternoon, so please take care. At Moorebank, the early smash on the M5 near Moorebank Avenue exit has been cleared. All eastbound lanes towards the city and the airport are now open, but we've still got delays all the way back past the M7. At Matavale, emergency roadworks as the guys replace a power pole on Pittwater Road near Vineyard Street. Now that's affecting northbound traffic towards Newport, and a Warrington roadworks and Warrington Road affecting traffic in both directions between Christie Street and the Great Western Highway.
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1: It's Clinton Maynard with you on a lovely Wednesday afternoon. Well, this news has just come through. The legendary hotel, the Hydro Majestic, is for sale. The Hydro Majestic was only purchased by an investment firm, the Salter Brothers, 3 years ago. It was bought for $100 million along with four other hotels. The Hydro Majestic opened in 1904 by Mark Foy, the retailer. And well, for years it was in not the best condition, but I think a lot of money's been spent over it in the last 5 years or so. Now, I've never stayed there, but I've visited, probably like most Sydney siders, I've visited the Hydro many times over the years. The views from the Hydro's dining room over the Megalong Valley are just majestic. Just stunning views from the Hydro. That's right there on the Great Western Highway. 84 rooms still there. They have the high tea waterfront restaurant. They have the Boiler House Cafe, which I believe is still very popular. 120 years old. Well, it's on the market. Now, I don't have a price. They're probably putting out a contract at the moment. You'd think they would have already. Oh, there's an expression of interest campaign that will run until September 24. Okay, so there's no set price at the moment. They're simply taking expressions of interest. So if you're interested in buying the Hydro Majestic, count your pennies because it'll go for a hell of a lot.
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1: 131873 is my number. Kevin Rudd used to be known as Kevin 747. When he was Prime Minister, he would spend more time in the air than in our country. Revealed today in the Daily Telegraph, the PM, our Prime Minister, Mr Albanese, has spent $1 million in 93 days travelling to China, Singapore, New Zealand, United States, UK. Between July of last year and March of this year, he spent $3.2 million on domestic and international travel on ADF aircraft. And then I think of more recent times, last couple of months, he's mostly been here. But to be fair to Mr. Albanese, he needs to travel around this country a lot. So the domestic flight bill might be big. I think that can be justified. He needs to represent us all. Whether you voted for Albo or not, he's the Prime Minister. Whether you live in Perth or Marrickville, you still have equal right to representation. So he does need to fly around the country. The question is, should he be travelling internationally as much as he does? What the figures released today do not tell you is where international Airbus Albo will be heading over the coming months. The government jet's about to take off and it's not going to be spending much time on the ground. So effectively for politicians, there are 4 months left of the year. Not much happens in the middle of December. So you can say there is 4 months left of the political year. Over that time, the Prime Minister is due to fly to Palau, Turkey, China, Fiji, Tuvalu, the Philippines and the United States. I'm not one to jump on the bandwagon and criticise PMs for travelling overseas. They're our representatives on the world stage, so they do need to. And like him or not, Anthony Albanese does need to show his face at international summits. I mean, Chris Bowen, mind you, he's wasting our money by going to Fiji for the pre-COP meeting.
12: Where's Peanut Bowen? Where is he?
1: Well, he'll be in Fiji, but he's not the Prime Minister. Now, Albo has not confirmed he's flying to each of these events yet. These are on the agenda, and he may well knock over a few of these summits with the one trip, but there'll be several trips. So, September, late September, he'll travel to the United States, most likely to attend the UN General Assembly. Palau, down for September, October, that's the Pacific Islands Forum, the leaders' meeting. Turkey in November, the UN Climate Change Conference, so that's COP31, and yes, Chris Bowen will be at that one. He'll head to the West Indies for a CHOGM meeting in November. Then the next week in November, it'll be the Philippines where the ASEAN summit will be held. China's the APEC meeting mid-November, so hopefully he can knock over the Philippines and China in one trip. That'll save us a little bit. And then it's back to the United States in December for the G20 Leaders Summit. I've been doing some calculations. If he flies to each of these summits, he will travel 161,000 kilometres, give or take a little bit for different routes and stopovers. Hopefully he can combine a few of them at once to reduce that mileage. But 160,000 kilometres is the equivalent to flying around the Earth's equator four times. When the PM flies long haul, it's on board a RAF jet, an Airbus A380. Now think about this. The direct tailpipe's emissions from an A330 flying 161,000 kilometres is between 2,940 tonnes and 3,440 tonnes of CO2. Now, the PM needs to travel overseas to represent our interests. So I'm not against that. But how can Albo and his mate Chris Bowen, how can they be lecturing us on every other day of the week about reducing carbon emissions when they blow literally thousands of tonnes, at least 3,000 tonnes of CO2 emissions over just 4 months of travel? Come.

0: fly away.
1: I've been doing some more calculations. If the PM was to fly economy, the CO2 emissions for all that travel would come down to less than 20 tonnes. The carbon emissions for a single jet passenger for 160,000 kilometres flying economy is between 14.4 and 19.2 tonnes. Now, here's the Prime Minister. I wouldn't expect him to fly economy. That's not fair. Okay, business class, but it would not have the environmental impact flying 160,000 kilometres would have by flying in a RAF jet. Well,

0: I should point out, he's not confirmed to travel to all these events yet. He's certainly invited. He needs to travel to some. Maybe you could just think about a cheaper option and one that's not as taxing for the environment.
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2: Just a quick reminder, got five more minutes of school zone, so please slow down to 40 k's an hour around the schools and do not fly through the schools or past the schools, and watch out for those little munchkins. Clyde, we've got a car broken down and stuck on the M4 near James Roos Drive. He's not flying, that's for sure. He's in lane 2 facing westbound towards Eastern Creek. Delays back to the tunnel trying to get through there. And a Mudvale emergency roadworks as the guys replace a power pole on Pittwater Road. It's affecting northbound traffic towards Newport. Heavy traffic through there. I'm Dennis Lee on 2GB.
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0: Coming up to our 4 o'clock news, good point being made here by Rob on the text line regarding the sale of the Hydro Majestic Hotel in the Blue Mountains. He says, I wonder if the road problems on the Great Western Highway are causing a lack of patronage to the hotel. Could play a role, but given they're an investment firm, the strategy may have been only to own it for a few years and make some money out of it. Rocco's in Seaforth. G'day, Rocco.
13: G'day, I don't mind if he goes around the world twice, Albanese, long as he brings the money back, because we're in debt. So how much money is he bringing back with him in his suitcase to help pay off the debt?
0: And we don't know. He does need to go to some of these summits. I'm not saying he shouldn't do that. And that is part of our international trade efforts. So whether you can put actually a value on it, I don't know.
13: Was he going for high tea?
0: Oh, he'll be visiting the Hydro Majestic next week, no doubt, for high tea. Good on you, Rocco. Graham says, why doesn't he use a smaller plane? Well, he does fly 737s domestically, which are cheaper to run than the A330s. But to fly a 737 internationally, there'd be too many stopovers. So it's more efficient for him to travel via that way. 131-873, coming up on Friday. I'm looking forward to this.
1: Now, footy fans, the moment you've all been waiting for.

0: There's no doubt about it. You're becoming emotional.
1: Yes, Hollywood is over a back.
2: And they'll be on the program Friday afternoon. I'm broadcasting live from Norvies in Cronulla to celebrate 2GB's 100th anniversary. Hollywood and Zorba will be on the show. On stage will be the Big Barn from today's continuous call team, joined with Phil O'Neill. Ugly Phil and Big Barn on the stage at once. Love to see you there. 3 o'clock, Norvies Hotel. The legendary Norvies, just down there near the beach, North Cronulla Beach, from 3 o'clock. Coming up in the next hour of the program, we'll talk about a new study that's found cannabis bringing on psychosis faster than what had been thought. And after 4:30, Lucy Zelich live in studio.
3: 2GB, celebrating 100 years.
4: It's 4 o'clock. Good afternoon. I'm Madeline McNeil. The opposition is backing analysis showing rents will rise by 30% following changes to capital gains tax and negative gearing. Real estate group Ray White and the NAB calculated the figure, claiming landlords will raise prices to cover their losses. The federal government maintains rents will only rise by $2 a week because existing investment properties are unaffected. But Deputy Liberal Leader Jane Hume argues the increase will be much higher.
5: Of course landlords are going to pass on tax increases. Of course they are. I cannot understand why the government is so persistent in saying that rents were only going to go up by $2 a week.
4: Around 150 Qantas engineers have voted to seek a protected industrial action ballot amid stalled pay negotiations at the airline. The union representing STEM professionals says the workers, largely based in Sydney, are fundamental to maintaining engineering systems across the Qantas fleet, including repairing aircraft and signing off on airworthiness. Freight services are calling for more funding for safety upgrades and support for those taking a detour around the closed Great Western Highway. $100 million is being tipped in by the Commonwealth to rebuild the major highway, which is now projected to be complete in the second quarter of next year. Road Freight New South Wales' Simon O'Hara says it's welcome, but operators continue to face disruptions and costs in the meantime.
6: What we really need to see is the New South Wales government and potentially the federal government look to address the needs of heavy vehicle operators while at the same time working with Road Freight New South Wales to ensure that we have risk mitigation strategies in place.
4: Police are appealing for witnesses as they investigate a fatal stabbing in the inner suburbs. A man in his 30s died in hospital after being found outside a unit complex at Waterloo. A woman was also found at the scene with minor injuries and is not believed to be a suspect. Much of Australia is expected to bake over the coming months, increasing the risk of severe bushfires. The latest seasonal outlook suggests an intense El Nino weather pattern is becoming firmly entrenched. The data also suggests the nation will receive below average rainfall. Forecaster Michael Long from the Bureau of Meteorology says the agency has a high degree of confidence in its prediction.
7: Rainfall is likely to be below average across parts of southeastern and eastern Australia and above average across much of the west. The other thing that is clear is a continuation of above average temperatures.
4: And Sydney Swans bosses say five players suspended for breaching behavioural standards in Melbourne are extremely remorseful as a separate police investigation continues. In finance, just before close, the All Ords is down 26 points, one Australian dollar buying 70 US cents.
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8: The Raiders are determined to give Josh Papali'i a farewell home game he'll never forget. The most capped Canberra player of all time will play his final match at GIO Stadium on Friday night. According to long-time teammate Joe Tarpany, that could spell trouble for their opponents, Brisbane.
9: Yeah, he's been the pillar of our club for so long. And that's what, you know, I'll touch on with the boys. I'm sure Steph will too. He deserves everything he gets, and it's our job to go out and deliver that for him.
8: The Roosters have lost another assistant coach for next season, with Matt King stepping into Laurie Daly's shoes with the Blues. Michael Checker is now signed to coach the Waratahs. Australian golfer Adam Scott has committed to playing the PGA Championship and the Australian Open. And Chris O'Connell has advanced to the fourth round of the Cincinnati Tennis Masters, courtesy of a walkover. He'll meet six-seed Taylor Fritz. That's sport. I'm Adam Hawes.
4: 4 past 4. That's the latest news and sport.
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11: Now, if you're heading west, take care, please. That sun glare is a real issue this afternoon. It will have you squinting. No tailgating. Tailgating, I think that is. At Casula, a two-car smash on the M5 near Currajong Road. That's affecting eastbound traffic towards the city or airport. Lane 3 is closed, but got delays back to Campbelltown Road trying to get through there. Expect 12-minute delays. The M7 also struggling in absolute car park southbound due to the smash. And a motor vehicle emergency roadworks on Pittwater Road affecting northbound traffic towards Newport. I'm Dennis Lee on 2GB.
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4: Partly cloudy with a slight chance of a shower. Nor'easterly winds up to 25 kilometres per hour. Partly cloudy again tomorrow, 11 to 23 degrees in the city, 8 to 24 in the west. Looking ahead, showers Friday, sunny Saturday, possible showers Sunday. Right now in town, it's 18 degrees, the same at Lucas Heights, it's 19 at Bankstown. I'm Madeline McNeil, there'll be more news at 4:30 on your news leader, Sydney's 2GB.
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2: Beautiful Sydney afternoon. There's hardly a cloud in the sky this Wednesday, 131873. There are certainly problems now at Sydney Airport. We've been reporting this over the past hour. More issues with air traffic control. As a result, there are delays to most airlines, affecting both international departures and arrivals and domestic departures and arrivals. Qantas has reported that 33 of their services have been delayed, and their delays of up to an hour. The reason being, again, is a shortage of air traffic controllers. Look, I spoke with Rob Sharp on the show a couple of weeks ago, and he's the boss of Air Services Australia, who made an apology saying we are trying to rectify this, we're recruiting, we're training more air traffic controllers. I wonder whether this is part of an ongoing battle to reduce overtime costs at Air Services Australia, which of course is a government department. And yes, I appreciate that suddenly at this time of the year, people become sick. But he did concede that there was a plan for less overtime and more full-time staff. And that's good in the long term. But in the short term, when we have a situation of now three near misses, and those are all still under investigation, but now a string of major delays affecting Sydney Airport that then spreads all over the country, is this because Air Services Australia is hesitant to pay overtime? I hope it's not that.
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2: 8 past 4, 131873. An investigation is continuing this afternoon into the stabbing murder, what appears to be a stabbing murder, in a home in Pitt Street in Waterloo. It occurred last night. When officers arrived, they discovered a man suffering stab wounds. He was treated on the scene by paramedics. He was then rushed to St Vincent's Hospital, but he couldn't be saved. Now, the man is a man in his 30s. There was a woman inside the unit as well who had suffered some wounds also. Superintendent Andrew Garner, who is the commander of the South Sydney Police, have provided an update in the past hour.
16: The investigation's been launched after a man was fatally stabbed in Sydney's inner south about 7:20pm last night. Police responded to an assault outside a unit block on Pitt Street at Waterloo. Officers from South Sydney Police Area Command attended and found a man with a stab wound to his torso. Police and New South Wales Ambulance paramedics provided treatment at the scene before he was taken to hospital in a critical condition. About 8:45pm we learned that he had succumbed to his injuries. We're still working through the formal identification process, but I can say that we believe his age is in his 30s. At the time of the incident, a woman in her 30s was present and she suffered a minor head injury. She was treated in hospital and later discharged.
2: So police this afternoon are spending their time trying to find whoever's responsible for this. They have made no arrest. They're on to a couple of leads, my understanding is, but they haven't arrested anyone. If you do have any information, please contact Crime Stoppers.
3: 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Clinton Maynard on Sydney Now.
2: It's 4:10. There is a general acceptance now that medicinal cannabis is a legitimate treatment for a range of medical conditions. And to be honest, I'm not opposed to it. If you are suffering cancer, if you are struggling with the treatment that you undergo, if it's causing nausea, and you use medicinal cannabis and it addresses it, that's not a bad thing. I am concerned a little about how medicinal cannabis, in my view, is being overprescribed. There are companies that produce the cannabis, that market the cannabis, and then employ doctors that prescribe the cannabis. That doesn't add up. But beyond medicinal cannabis, around the world, there is a greater acceptance of the recreational use of marijuana. More states in the US have decriminalized it. Plenty of European countries have done the same thing. But a study's been released today from the University of New South Wales. And it's challenging a long-held view that the biggest dangers of cannabis are to young developing brains. It is found it can speed up the onset of psychosis. Carly Stevens joins me. She's the lead researcher from the University of New South Wales. Hi, Carly.
17: Hi, Clinton. Thank you for having me.
2: Look, there's some quite frightening findings in your study. Firstly, can you just explain to the audience that don't understand, what is psychosis?
17: So psychosis is a very severe mental health condition that involves a loss of contact with reality. So a lot of these patients, they see and hear things that aren't there. They're often very distressing. They experience paranoia. They get very afraid and they often believe things that aren't true. And despite what evidence you'll show them, they're not going to believe you. They'll stick to those beliefs. And most commonly those beliefs are that they're going to be hurt or that they're being hunted or something like that. So it's all around a very terrifying condition. Some people are a tad more fortunate in that they may experience this once in their lifetime and right. go on to never experience it again. But some people have this over and over for the rest of their life. For example, for people with schizophrenia, which is about 1% of the population.
2: It has been known, though, for decades that cannabis use can trigger episodes of psychosis. So what's your study shown that's changed?
17: So there's this very commonly held idea that the developing brain, so the adolescent brain, is very vulnerable as it matures. And that is true. But the unfortunate thing that stemmed from that is that people seem to have this idea of, okay, if I wait until I have my brain fully matured, then I can try cannabis and other psychoactive substances and I'm going to be okay. So what our research actually shows is that it seems that there's a stronger link between cannabis and accelerated psychosis in older people, actually. So it's more severe in people over the age of 25 and at its most severe over the age of 30. So when we looked at people who developed psychosis over the age of 30, cannabis users on average had the psychosis nearly 6.5 years earlier. So that was 6.5 years on average of lost healthy life for people that developed the disorder over the age of 30, which is quite a terrifying number.
2: When I first saw the headline to your report today released by the University of New South Wales, my immediate thought was that this study applied specifically to the use of illegal cannabis or recreational cannabis. You've certainly considered the effects of medicinal cannabis in this.
17: Yes. So one thing that's quite concerning is that because medical cannabis has been legalized and that's the only avenue through which people can get it, we have a lot of people accessing medical cannabis and they seem to think that it's safer than it really is, which would make sense, right? Because, you know, you trust your doctors and your healthcare practitioners that they're not going to put you at risk of serious harm. But yeah, unfortunately, it's made it difficult to discuss the harms around cannabis.
2: Yeah.
17: When in reality, THC, which is the active component that causes people to get high, that's the same component, whether it's medical or it's illicit. There's no difference whatsoever.
2: And does it depend on the potency of the cannabis? Were you talking that the highest quality cannabis or potency cannabis?
17: Yes, so even though our research wasn't able to address this due to a lack of data, there have been some huge primary studies across the globe, mostly Western Europe, in Canada and the US, that do show what's known as a dose-response relationship. So the more potent the cannabis, the more likely you are to have an earlier onset of psychosis, the more likely you are to get it at all. And if you do get it, especially if you get a lifelong psychotic disorder, your episodes are worse, you're hospitalized more often, you're more likely to commit suicide. So, yeah, there's this actually very concerning association with high-potency cannabis and severe mental health disorders.
2: Yeah. The idea of a psychosis episode is quite frightening. Thank you for your time, Carly.
17: Yep, no problem. Thank you for having me.
2: Carly Stevens, who was the lead researcher in this project. So it doesn't just apply to the use of illicit cannabis or recreational drugs. It also applies to medicinal cannabis. And I'm not saying medicinal cannabis is a bad thing. I've certainly spoken to so many of you on the radio over the years since it has been legalised with a script who benefited from it greatly. But yeah, this is a concern that it shows that those in their early 20s developed psychosis using cannabis 1.6 years earlier. And for those that were aged over 30, it's much faster. They develop episodes of psychosis 6.3 years earlier. And that's not to go down the path of the issues it can have on mental health. Now, yes, it can address some mental health issues, but it can also go the other way. And when I've spoken to you about this, many of you told me the benefits you do receive it. And then there's the whole issue of driving as well, which I know is still an issue before State Parliament at the moment. Look, if you've had experience and if you want to stay anonymous with me, I mean, I'd certainly hear you out. 131873 is our number. If you want to share with me your experience of using medicinal or illicit cannabis, this is a safe space. Give me a call. 131873 is our number. It is now a week since 18-year-old Lily Hooper went on her bushwalking trip in the Natai National Park. So in the Southern Highlands, she went bushwalking last week. She left her home in Oakdale with the intentions of going for a hike. When she hadn't returned by 10 o'clock that night, last Wednesday night, she was reported missing. The search has been continuing today. Her car was found 11 o'clock on the same day, 11 o'clock at night. And the various search crews have been tracking data from her phone, but over the past couple of days, they've lost contact with her phone. Now, she is a reasonably experienced hiker, and she was equipped, but she wasn't equipped to be out at night in the middle of winter for a week. So there are deep concerns about her welfare. Chris Minns spoke to Ben Fordham this morning.
18: And I understand there's a massive contingent of ADF personnel that'll be rolled out in the search today, which we're very grateful to the Army for. They know the terrain. It's in that part of New South Wales. We need their help. And obviously, I'm praying for her and I want a good outcome.
2: 100 members of the ADF, the Australian Defence Force, are now part of this search. That's combined with the emergency services, volunteers as well. So there's about 200 people searching for her. And the positive is they aren't giving up. Often after a week, the authorities will end a search like this, particularly because the conditions are so tough. It's very rugged terrain, very thick canopy of vegetation. But they aren't giving up the search for Lily Hooper. 17 past four.
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11: Out we go to Casulo. Still got issues after a two-car smash on the M5 near Currajong Road. It was affecting eastbound traffic towards the city and airport. Now all lanes are open, but we still have delays all the way back to Campbelltown Road trying to get through there. Expect 12-minute delays. The M7 also struggling southbound due to the smash, and the M5 a struggle westbound out of the city from King George's Road out to the tolls. Average speed 30 k's an hour, snail's pace, and it's a 25-minute drive trying to get through there. I'm Dennis Lee on 2GB.
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2: The search is also continuing this afternoon for Twisty the Macaw. 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
2: Not a great day in the stock market. The All Ordinary is down 19 points, closing at 9,255. Word on the street, we've got a good Word on the Street prize this week. If you've got a tip-off for us, a family pass to give away to the Entertainment Park. You can go along to Bankstown or Penrith. You can go go-karting on the indoor track. They've got mini-golf, indoor bowling as well. This is a Word on the Street from Alex this afternoon. Thank you, Alex. Red Rooster has had a $10 roast chicken special Monday, Tuesdays and Wednesdays. I just went to get one. Well, they told me it finished today, but they were advertising it last night. No mention of it. I am very disappointed with Red Rooster.
29: There's got to be an investigation into this. There's got to be, someone's got to be accountable for this.
2: Well, Tubbs, I'd suggest that Red Rooster needs to be made accountable. Well, we'll try and find out what's going on with Red Rooster.
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2: Coming up, pet insurance for exotic animals, but just some quick calls on the use of cannabis. Michael's in Lilyfield. G'day, Michael.
31: G'day. Look, I'd like to make a couple of points.
2: Yeah.
31: Number one, the reason that we take opioids, like codeine and stuff like that, is we've got opioid receptors in our brain, okay? And they reduce the pain. Similarly, we've got cannabinoid receptors in our brain. So there is very strong evidence that using cannabis can relieve pain. In my case, I suffer a multitude of mental disorders. Okay, I'm bipolar, I've got Parkinson's disease, and I've got PTSD.
2: And it's helped you using medicinal cannabis?
31: Well, yeah, okay. But the thing is with mine, I don't take THC. Okay, I take the other component of cannabis, that's CBD.
2: Right, okay.
31: And I get it like 100% CBD. I, what's called froze about a week and a half ago, which is I'm standing in front of the tap and I could not move to get a glass of water, all right? Mm-hmm. I tried again the CBD and I felt great. I've used it myself to get over night tremors, night terrors.
2: Well, if a doctor recommends you do that, I think it's obviously wise that you follow a doctor's advice. And that's where I'm saying I don't believe that medicinal cannabis should be demonised. And it's I don't think it is these days in society. But what scares me is when these research reveals that psychosis, which is just, it's quite frightening that people can be so disconnected from reality when they have one of these episodes, that your chances of suffering a psychotic episode are greatly enhanced by using the wrong type of marijuana. Thank you for your feedback, Michael. Rick's on the Central Coast. G'day, Rick.
0: Hello.
2: Do you use it?
0: I have, yes, extensively since I was a young fellow, but I've always restricted myself to bush-grown cannabis. The problem we've got with medicinal cannabis is that it's hydroponically grown,
2: right,
0: and it's extremely strong.
2: So wait, is that the problem? It's hydroponically grown?
0: 7%.
2: Is it the hydroponic nature of it that's the problem, the way it's grown?
0: That's number one major problem because of the chemical enhancement. Number two is the strength. 27% THC is like double what you'd grow in the bush.
2: Mm.
0: And what that does is it gives you a very quick high, but it falls off. And when it falls off, you have to have another one. Where if you were smoking something that was bush, it's a longer-term effect. My big problem is that the strength of the cannabis that they're selling through the government is currently so high it's causing a lot of what they call CHS, or cannabinoid hypersensitivity syndrome.
2: Yeah, and there are a couple of inquiries that are underway, I think both at a state level and a federal level, into the way that industry is operating at the moment. I certainly have my concerns with the fact that there are businesses that produce the cannabis but also produce the marketing and then employ doctors that provide the scripts. So that currently is under investigation. Appreciate your call, Rick.
30: If it's happening in Sydney, you'll hear it on Sydney Now with Clinton Maynard on 2GB.
2: Okay, Twisty the Macaw is still missing. So Twisty last night was around the IMAX Theatre in Darling Harbour, and there were lots of people on the ground looking up. It was about 8 metres high up in the trees at one point, and Twisty was there. But as night fell, people lost sight of Twisty. And this morning when they've gone back, Twisty ain't there anymore. So Twisty has flown off somewhere. But it does raise the question about pet insurance. And we often talk about pet insurance in the program because a lot of people can't afford the premiums. Grant Pugh is the GM of Pet Cover Group Australia. G'day, Grant.
1: Hello, Quinton. How are you?
2: I'm good, my friend. Look, we've often spoken about pet insurance for your pet dog and cat. I'd never actually contemplated that you would need insurance for a bird, but I guess in this case you could.
1: It might have come in handy in this case, yes.
2: So a macaw worth $30,000, is that insurable?
1: Absolutely is insurable. The most expensive macaw we actually have insured with us is $60,000.
2: So there are a few of these birds around?
1: They absolutely are. Macaws can actually get really expensive. They can range from your $5,000 to $6,000, which is more reasonable for a macaw, but they absolutely can be worth tens of thousands of dollars.
2: And why is that? Are they just rare?
1: Some of them are rare. Some of them come from strong lineages, just like most animals or like a dog or cat with a strong lineage due to showing, they can end up being worth quite a lot of money.
2: Okay. Obviously, if Twisty's disappeared and if Twisty's insured, there could be a payout, but it's not going to replace the sentimental loss that the family no doubt is going to suffer. Would you think that most people who would own an exotic animal like that would insure it?
1: Well, it actually was a bit surprising when I first started to work with exotic pet insurance. Exotic pets is anything that isn't a cat, a dog, or a horse. And that sentimental value is actually the key driver. We have a lot of rabbits and guinea pigs insured with us, and they cost $50.
2: What sort of premium would you pay for a $50 guinea pig?
1: Well, usually it's about $250 to $300 a year, but that sentimental value is the key driver. People see their pet as a part of their family.
2: But that's the thing, the payout's not going to, suddenly your macaw flies away, the payout's not really going to help.
1: No, it doesn't. That is absolutely true. But when you're talking about some of these people that buy animals that are worth tens of thousands of dollars, that is a large investment. It is a very large investment.
2: Well, Grant, is it an investment?
1: To some people, yes. To some people, it is.
2: Given that you have insured a $65,000 bird, a macaw, how much were the premiums for that?
1: Those premiums are still actually quite reasonable. They're about $1,500 a year.
2: Okay. That's, I guess, not too bad given it's a $30,000 bird.
1: Yes.
2: Thanks for the info, Grant.
1: Yep, not a problem.
2: Grant Pugh is the General Manager of Pet Cover Group Australia. So $1,500 premium for a $30,000 bird. But if your bird flies away and you get the payout for the bird, you get your $30,000 back, you're still going to miss that family member.
30: If it's happening in Sydney, you'll hear it on Sydney Now with Clinton Maynard on 2GB.
2: Okay, Robert's given us an answer on the $10 Red Rooster chicken promotion. He said it did finish yesterday, the 18th of August. So they were running Monday, Tuesday, Wednesday, but the way the calendar ran, and Robert's an expert when it comes to chicken, it ended yesterday, so it was never going to apply this Wednesday. He said what you've got to do is read the small print. Coming up in the next hour of the program, Lucy Zilich.
30: Census night was Tuesday, the 11th of August. There's still time to complete. In the census, every answer matters. Authorised by the Australian Bureau of Statistics, Canberra.
11: Now, at Casula, we've still got issues after that smash involving a couple of vehicles in the M5 near Currajong Road. It's been cleared. All eastbound lanes towards the city and airport are open. But we've still got delays back to Kemner Valley Way trying to get through there. M7 southbound, also an absolute car park from Jeddah Road all the way down to the M5 due to the smash. At North Epping, two car smash there on the M2 near Somerset Street. That's affecting eastbound traffic towards Lane Cove in the city. Lane 3 is closed. At Amunavale and Moonsea Roadworks and Pitwater Road affecting northbound traffic. I'm Dennis Lee on 2GB.
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2: 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And so when I got home, it was quite dark. When I activated the lights, they have a waterfall effect at the front. Nick, my boy, he was blown away by it. Inside, I took the three kids in the car. Plenty of room, and there's room for more than three kids. And it doesn't feel like you're driving a huge car. It's quite agile. 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They have a sports mode and more of a luxury mode as well. 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And the beauty of the infotainment system, yes, there is a screen, but they've got tactile buttons. They've actually got knobs and buttons on the dashboard and in the centre console that you can use. You don't have to activate the air conditioning through a screen, which I think is great, and I think that is safer. The Cadillac Lyric, it is impressive, a prestigious electric SUV, and I'm going to drive it for the next week. 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This is the first time we're going to spend a bit of time in a Cadillac SUV EV, so I'll let you know how I go. 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They're at the Rosebery Engine Yards. I was there yesterday. You can search online, CadillacANZ.com.
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2: So Anthony says $300 premium a year for a $50 rabbit. It was a guinea pig, actually, Anthony. That sounds like the insurance industry for sure. Let's check our news headlines. The latest, Madeleine McNeil.
3: Hi, Clinton. Police have issued an appeal for information following last night's fatal stabbing at Waterloo. Detectives are still working to determine how many suspects were involved in the attack, which resulted in a man dying in hospital. Around 150 engineers responsible for maintaining Qantas's fleet of aircraft have voted to seek industrial action amid a pay dispute with the airline. The federal government admits wages are not keeping pace with inflation as new data shows pay packets shrunk over the year to June. And Road Freight New South Wales is calling for additional funding for safety upgrades and more support for operators affected by the Great Western Highway closure after the federal government agreed to match the state's contribution to rebuilding the Key Mountain Link. In sport, Panthers co-captain Isaiah Yeo is tracking well in his recovery from a pec injury, sparking confidence he'll return for the NRL finals. Teammate Nathan Cleary says the four-time premiership winner is doing better than expected. Thanks, Clinton. There'll be more news and sport at 5.
2: Good on you, Manny. 17 degrees in the city at the moment. A little cooler in some of the western suburbs. It's 18 degrees in Cronulla, 18 degrees in Bankstown. If you're in Penrith this afternoon, it is 20. Still to come on the program, Lucy Zelich this hour. We're going to have a look at the whole difference between used by and best before dates. We throw out so much food in our society, and I swear a lot of it is perfectly good to eat. As I mentioned at the start of the show, yesterday my daughter baked some cookies, and then she then admitted that it had a best before label on the oats that she found in the cupboard of 2020. Okay, so 6 years ago. I'm still standing. I haven't keeled over. It wasn't used by. It was best before. But 6 years, still going all right, so we'll have a look at that after 5 o'clock. And Mark Guy with all the sports news after 5.

some sad news today. The drummer from ZZ Top has died. Frank Beard, 77, had been in the hospice in Texas. The cause of his death still isn't clear, but he has passed away. A statement has been released by Billy Gibbons, who was the guitarist in ZZ Top. Says, I lost a great friend and collaborator. The world has lost one of the most naturally innovative drummers and a great, a true son of Texas. His signature backbeat was the key to keeping ZZ Top on top. Of course, I think that for many people, they might not be that familiar with ZZ Top music, or this is one of their big hits, but they knew ZZ Top as the band with the long beards. But Frank Beard himself didn't actually sport a beard.

0: Rest in peace, the legendary Frank Beard from ZZ Top. Coming up next, Lucy Zelich.
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2: Okie dokie, let's go north up to Lambton. Two car smash on Newcastle Road affecting westbound traffic. At North Epping, two car smash on the M2 near Somerset Street. That's affecting eastbound traffic towards the city and Lane Cove. Lane 3 is closed there. Heavy traffic trying to get through there. At Middles Point, got a car broken down and stuck now on the bridge deck. Now he's in Lane 2 facing northbound out of the city. And a motor vault emergency roadworks with the guys replacing a power pole on Pittwater Road. It's affecting northbound traffic towards Newtown. Newport, I'm sorry.
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14: A cool change has come through the snowy mountains today, bringing strengthening winds, moderate temperatures, light showers developing, which will mostly fall as rain, but there might be some lighter dustings of snow at higher elevations. Tomorrow we'll see rain across resorts accompanied by strong northwesterly winds, but as expected, the cold front should see temperatures drop, potentially turning the rain into fresh dustings of snow at the peaks of 1,700 metres and above. Then, on Friday, conditions will begin to clear. Now, that's going to be good for the weekend. Should remain cloudy, but it should remain good snow conditions this weekend. That is the latest ski and snow update. Thanks to Red Energy.
12: 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Award-winning insight. Clinton Maynard on Sydney Now.
14: We will play the quick quiz just before 6 o'clock. I do have a get-in question because we have a great prize thanks to Amasim. I have something in common with an American president.
15: I did not have sexual relations with that woman, Miss Lewinsky. These allegations are false.
14: No. It's not that. There is something else I have in common with that particular American president. Don't call yet. That is the getting question for the quiz later this afternoon.
12: On Sydney Now.
16: You can't handle the truth.
12: The Straight Shooters.
14: Lucy Zelich is my straight shooter every Wednesday afternoon. Hello, Lucy.
17: I'm so sorry. Now that you have played that clip and that you have revealed you have something in common with him, I can't get out of my head. This whole segment is going to be hijacked by me trying to guess what's the thing in common.
14: Don't give away the answer, please.
17: Well, I can't. I'd be disturbed.
14: But it's not that. I've been faithful.
17: Why'd you play the clip?
14: I've been faithful for 21 years.
17: Good man. God bless you. 21 years you've been married.
14: We've been married 21 years.
17: Together for how long?
14: Oh, I think we were together for 3 years before that, roughly. But I'm actually not one of those blokes who knows the date when I met my wife.
17: Oh, most blokes don't. No one's going to wrap you
14: up.
17: Well,
14: she doesn't. She forgets our anniversary half the time. That's okay. That's all right.
17: When is your anniversary?
14: It's in March.
17: Oh, stop.
14: It is the 24th of March.
17: That's nice.
14: Because I know it's the day after my mum's birthday. I know my mum's birthday is 23rd.
17: Do you remember your first date?
14: Yeah.
17: Do you remember what she wore?
14: No.
17: Oh.
14: I know that I wore a red T-shirt.
17: Okay. That's good that you know what you wore.
14: No, because she hates red.
17: Oh. Did she tell you that on the first date?
14: So we met via the internet before meeting via the internet was the done thing. There was no Tinder or Grindr or what is it, all that stuff, right? Well, whatever it is, that wasn't invented back then.
17: Thank God.
14: And people who met on various dating websites, they didn't want to admit to it. But I didn't really
17: Is that just because there was this kind of taboo attached?
14: Oh, yeah. We're talking obviously 24 years ago. Mm-hmm. There was a stigma. But we did mention we met on the internet. We started conversing via emails, I suppose. She had a nightmare before the date, which was at Miranda Fair Movies to watch Fast and the Furious, which I revealed last week.
17: Great film.
14: That I kept body parts in my freezer. And she thought, I'm a pretty peaceful sort of fella. And she thought, there's no way I'm going to meet this bloke. Somehow she plucked up the courage and turned up. And then she saw me wearing a red shirt. And red is, she hates red.
17: It makes her angry. It's throwing us from bad to worse.
14: It makes her angry. Steam comes out of her ears. I bought a red car once. That did not go down well.
17: What's going on?
14: But she still met me. She still married me.
17: Oh, you know what? Look, there was a fairy tale at the end, but the fact she had this horrific nightmare, then you turn up in a red shirt. I mean, the fact that it managed to end in a fairy tale where you're still together after 21 years, kudos to you.
14: I think the T-shirt has a slogan on the front. I think it just read, might have been a brand at the time, saying punk.
17: What? Why did you wear that?
14: Oh, I was pretty hardcore back in the day.
17: Yeah, I can totally picture that.
14: Lots to talk about with you this afternoon, Lucy.
17: Is there? Far out. I want to stay on this train.
14: Stronger deportation rules in Australia. Do you think any politician will ever have the guts to actually do it?
17: Have the guts. You've got to have the guts. And if it's not off the back of the story that The Australian reported this week with this man from Sierra Leone, this 50-year-old man who arrived to Australia in 2011 on a partner visa. He can only for legal reasons be identified as MFKF, but he was sentenced to jail on two separate occasions on multiple accounts of indecent assault and indecent intent. His visa was then eventually cancelled in 2018, but he received a protection finding, meaning that he cannot be removed to his home country or a third-party country in Africa because he is a homosexual and homosexuality is illegal. But I want to unpack for you just one of the serious instances that he was found guilty of, right? And the fact that we're being forced to spare a thought for him and that his psychologists are arguing that he should be granted the opportunity to stay in Australia permanently because, and I quote...
14: What's it got to do with the psychologist?
17: Well, wait, this is what the psychologist testified in the federal court.
14: Yeah.
17: He said, he went on to say, and I quote, this would provide a level of security that may reduce the risk of criminal or sexual offending, reducing the risk of reoffending to the community, end quote.
14: Do you know what would reduce the risk?
17: Get him the hell out of here.
14: What's it got to do with us?
17: Well, it does have something to do with us. Because he received this protection finding, he cannot be removed, as I said, to his home country because homosexuality is illegal. But the fact that we should be forced to spare a thought for this man's well-being after he punched a vulnerable 16-year-old boy living in a shelter, then lured him to his hotel room where he struck this terrified teen again before removing his pants and attempting to rape him. The fact that we as a nation, and we consider ourselves to be a sovereign nation, are pausing to consider this man's well-being over the teenagers this man has assaulted, the children he has sexually and indecently assaulted, it, to me, beggars belief. And why are we in this situation? Well, for multiple reasons, right? A, because of that protection finding, but we're also bound by something where, if you cast your mind back to 2017, and indeed more recently when Senator Pauline Hanson, the leader of One Nation, went to the UK for her tour in July, where she spoke about the 1951 UN Refugee Convention. Now, Australia are a signatory to that, as well as the 1967 Protocol. And if you're not familiar with either of them, these. In 1951, this was ratified by the then Sir Robert Menzies government because it was in reaction to World War II and the millions of people that had been displaced across Europe and the massive humanitarian crisis that came on as a result of that. So we signed that in good faith so that these people could come to a country, have the right to work and an education and to safety. In 1967, and if you remember, during that period of time, we had the Vietnam War. There was also a civil war in Nigeria and we had the Six-Day War in the Middle East. So what the UN moved to do then in 1967 was to expand it so that it meant any refugee should be taken in. And the crucial element in all of this that a lot of people aren't aware of and why we're stuck in these situations isn't just because of the laws that we have, but it is also because of these conventions and while it's important that they actually be thrown out, is the non-refoulement principle. So when I mentioned that this man, this Sierra Leone man who is 50 years of age, who cannot be forced to go back to his countries because he'll face persecution, that is one of the crucial principles in these protocols. The fact that we cannot say to these, and there are multiple instances of this, right? We've had a Chinese national who came here and murdered his wife. We could not repatriate him. We couldn't get rid of him. We've had the NZYQ cohort situation, which we saw the former Home Affairs Minister Andrew Giles shuffled out over. We've now got Minister Tony Burke, who cannot even address the National Press Club and get his colleagues to agree on very pressing, pressing immigration issues. But the fact that we just can't say to these people, if you commit these heinous crimes, we are forcing you back to your country. I don't care what consequences you will face there, but we care about our Australian citizens and Australian citizens come first. Clinton, it beggars belief, mate.
14: It should be as simple as that. You commit the crime, you lose that right. And to think you've got a psychologist who gives evidence in court to say, oh, there'll be a reduced risk.
17: A reduced risk. Why are we even entertaining that?
14: Absolutely.
17: I don't care. You touch kids. Let me be very clear about this right here, right now. You do anything to children, especially if you are a foreign national, there is no pass, go, collect $200, no. Go straight to jail. There's no right of repeal. There is nothing no avenue available to you. We are kicking you out of our country. We want nothing to do with you. And consequences be damned.
14: Coming up next, a lot of feedback on this one. And have you ever lied on a CV? AI is taking over the way we apply for jobs. It's going to have a big impact. We'll talk about that next.
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18: Let's go south down to Cataract. A smash on Picton Road affecting traffic in all directions down there. At Prospect, a smash on the M4 near the Prospect Highway. That's affecting eastbound traffic towards the city. Two lanes are closed there, lanes 2 and 3. North Epping, the earliest smash on the M2 near Somerset Street has been cleared, but it's still affecting westbound traffic out of the city towards Bella Vista. Lane 3 is open, but we've got delays all the way back to Lane Cove Road. And at Milsons Point, a car broken down on the bridge deck, affecting northbound traffic out of the city.
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14: Lucy Zellish with Straight Shooters this afternoon. I just want to quickly bring in Adrian. There's a bad crash on New Line Road. Whereabouts are you, Adrian?
23: Near Jenkins Road. I think you guys had reported one there last week. It's happened again.
14: So what's the details of the accident? What can you tell me?
23: So, well, the police are there now. I've just driven through it. Two cars look like they're going head on into each other on a single lane part of the road.
14: Does it look like anyone's been hurt?
23: No, they're all out of the car. The police are there moving everyone around, but the traffic's pretty horrid through there at the moment.
14: Okay. Thank you, Adrian. So please, if you can avoid New Line Road, and that's pretty difficult to do in that area of Sydney. Jimbo on the text line says, regarding this issue we've been talking about with Lucy, bring back Peter Dutton. He had a record for deportations. 6,000 in a single term from Peter Dutton.
17: But the issue is in this situation is that because of these non-refoulement laws and this particular protection finding that they've granted him with after his visa was cancelled in 2018, that's why we're stuck here. Because if this, if these particular offenders will be, and I quote, persecuted, end quote, in their home countries, then we have an obligation under these treaties not to return them.
14: Many of the big retailers at the moment are recruiting staff for the summer sales, and they're increasingly using AI. My son, for instance, applied for a job, and he was interviewed through artificial intelligence.
17: How did that work?
14: Oh, look, he was pretty cagey about it, and he hadn't had a lot of experience being interviewed for jobs. He's only 16, so he didn't really find it a problem.
17: How disappointing that that's his first exposure to it. Like, you know what? Bring back the bad old days when you were absolutely cacking yourself as a 15-year-old walking into Pizza Hut being like, oh, my God, and this adult staring you down.
14: Have you ever lied on a CV, a resume?
17: Once. I did it once.
14: Lied or embellished?
17: No, flat out lied. It was for my first ever job. It was a temporary contract in the public service. And I'm going to be brutally honest. I just wanted this job so I could grab the cash and then go on my pre-university holiday to Europe. And so it was to be an executive assistant. And I guess you could kind of loosely say I was my dad's executive assistant, because he owned his own building company, but it was usually to the tune of, hey, can you just help me with these letters or can you help me write this or whatever? But I said that I was my dad's executive assistant for like 6 years or whatever it was to get the job, and I was rubbish at it.
14: See, AI is putting together a lot of dodgy CVs at the moment. I had a look at what my son, this was about 3 or 4 months ago when he first started applying for jobs. I had a look at his CV, and he hadn't lied on it, but the use of his language I knew wasn't his language.
17: This is where AI is ruining everything.
14: Yeah, there was almost a reference to having management experience. He didn't say that. I mean, I thought, Nick, come on, you're 15.
17: Well, maybe he's got to manage you and your bad logo T-shirts at home.
14: maybe. But I guess if it helps the business determine whether AI is being used for the application by using AI for the assessment, that could be a good thing.
17: Well, and there are also, let's not forget, there are also universities who are having to confront the fact that so many of their students are being penalised now because they are overusing AI to generate answers for their assessments. You know, and I understand, and I hear it time and time again from people who are so well-versed in the technological advancement of AI and the advent of it about the good it can do, but, you know, there are so many negative aspects to it. And like I said, bring back the bad old days of having to confront someone and also... But teach them, Clinton, this is what we're forgetting too, is that it's teaching them communication skills. It's teaching teenagers to actually sit in front of someone,
14: 100%.
17: To feel that awkwardness and uncomfortability in your body, and to make eye contact and to speak up.
14: And we spoke about this last week. A lot of teenagers don't have great communication skills.
17: No.
14: Because they're not used to having a conversation on a phone anymore, because they use their phone for emails or text messages,
17: everything,
14: social media, without having a conversation.
17: Mm.
14: And the art of conversation is being lost. Lucy, you'll be back on the show next week.
17: Looking forward to it.
14: The fabulous Lucy Zelich every Wednesday afternoon on Sydney Now for Straight Shooters. Coming up after 5 o'clock, we'll have a look at the issue of best before and used by dates, and whether you're actually okay to have a best before product 6 years after. That's what I did yesterday.
1: 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GB News.
3: It's 5 o'clock. Good afternoon. I'm Madeline McNeil. Swans executives say five players stood down for their behaviour at a Melbourne hotel are extremely remorseful for their actions. The players have been suspended for the rest of the AFL season for breaching the standards expected of them during post-match celebrations on Sunday. The club has stressed its decision's been made independent of an ongoing Victoria Police investigation into an alleged sexual assault. Swans Chief Executive Matthew Pavlich says they're deeply concerned about the welfare of the women at the centre of the alleged incident.
4: We offer as much support as we can. They're the ones who are impacted severely at the moment, and we are here to acknowledge those allegations and acknowledge it's a police matter, so we're not going to interfere with that by reaching out to them.
3: The Bureau of Meteorology has delivered its seasonal outlook, predicting severe bushfire conditions this summer. Data suggests an intense El Nino weather pattern is becoming firmly entrenched, with high temperatures and below average rainfall expected. The high temperatures are forcing emergency services to bring forward their summer operations. The federal government admits wages are not keeping pace with inflation, as new data shows pay packets shrunk over the year to June. The Bureau of Statistics says wages grew 3.2% over the period, down on the previous reading in March. The public sector continues to pay more than the private sector. The opposition's Tim Wilson says the government's done little to address the issue.
5: Wages are going backwards and Australians are becoming poorer. It's quite clear the Treasurer is completely out of his depth in his portfolio.
3: The Albanese government is rejecting suggestions rents will rise 30% as a result of its tax changes. Analysts argue property investors are looking to recoup their losses as the capital gains tax discount and negative gearing concessions are reined in. The government rejects the findings, arguing Treasury's predicting rents will rise by only $2 per week. Engineers responsible for maintaining Qantas's fleet of aircraft have voted to seek industrial action amid a pay dispute with the airline. Around 150 workers, predominantly based in Sydney, voted unanimously to pursue the action. The union representing STEM professionals says the engineers endured a pandemic pay freeze and below-inflation wage increases in the years since. And the state opposition has welcomed additional funding from the Commonwealth to help rebuild the Great Western Highway, but believes not enough is being done to help businesses affected by the closure. In finance, the All Ords closed down 19 points at 92.55. One Australian dollar is buying 70.71 US cents.
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24: The Sharks are shutting down talk of finals footy after successive losses. Cronulla's fighting to get back into the NRL top four, starting with Sunday's clash with lowly Gold Coast. Prop Tom Haslund says they're not looking too far ahead.
25: To worry about September now is pretty foolish. We have, you know, three rounds till then, and, you know, an important one that, you know, we have on Sunday, and that's, for us at the moment, the most important one's the next one.
24: Dragons fullback Clint Gutherson has been ruled out for the rest of the season with a knee injury. Matt Renshaw has begun training with the Australian Test team in Mackay after replacing dumped opener Jake Weatherill for the second test against Bangladesh. And rival NFL coaches for the Cowboys and Saints have been left to question the wisdom of holding a joint practice session. Punches were thrown, helmets were tossed, and a Cowboys player was body slammed as the session was marred by a series of brawls. That's sport. I'm Adam Hawes.
3: 4 past 5. That's the latest news and sport.
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18: Now, down south of Cataract, we're not talking about cars, we're talking about trucks. Two trucks are smashed into each other on Picton Road near Mount Kira Road. That's affecting traffic in both directions down there. Up at Jurral, though, a three-vehicle smash on New Line Road and Jenna Road. That's affecting southbound traffic towards Pennant Hills. Lane 1 is closed. Northbound traffic also struggling past the site. And a Prospect, a smash on the M4 near the Prospect Highway. That's affecting eastbound traffic towards the city. Two lanes are closed there, lanes 2 and 3. I'm Dennis Lee on 2GB.
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3: Clear skies with nor'easterly winds up to 25 kilometres per hour, easing later on. Partly cloudy again tomorrow, 11 to 23 degrees in the city, 8 to 24 in the west. Looking ahead, showers Friday, sunny Saturday and possible showers Sunday. Right now in town at 17 degrees, the same at Gosford and Lucas Heights, it's 18 at Bankstown. I'm Madeline McNeil, there'll be more news at 5.30 on your news leader, Sydney's 2GB.
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14: 7 past 5, these delays continue at Sydney Airport. There are delays for most airlines for both international and domestic flights of an hour. Now, this is again because of problems with air traffic controllers. We now have in a statement from Air Services Australia. So Air Services Australia run the traffic control system. They say they're working to keep delays at Sydney Kings Fitzsmith Airport to a minimum with an air traffic flow management measure that is affecting departures to ensure they are safely managed. So what that means is they're spacing out the landings and takeoffs, but there is greater space, reason being, they have fewer air traffic controllers to ensure that they're safe. The ATF measures were implemented due to rostering requirements. Working with airlines and union partners, we are committed to improving the consistency of our performance. We are building a larger pool of standby air traffic controllers to increase our staffing contingency numbers at Sydney Kingsford Smith Airport to reduce overtime and deliver stable rosters. This problem's been going on for weeks now and it is no closer to being solved.
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14: 131873 is our number. If you are just tuning in for the first time this afternoon and not across what's happened with the Sydney Swans case today, the players who have been interviewed now by the club and where they're alleged to have been involved in an incident in a Melbourne hotel, they have not been charged by Victoria Police. However, an investigation is continuing. But the five players, as now many of you know, but if you're just tuning in for the first time, you may not have heard this, the five players have been suspended for the rest of the AFL season. That's been a decision that's been made by the club themselves. Now, the reason they've done that, according to the chairman, Andrew Pridham, is they didn't meet the club's behavioural standards.
27: I want to offer an apology, a sincere apology, to the community, to our many, many fans,
8: our corporate partners have been amazingly supportive of us, understanding that we are attempting to deal with this matter as quickly as we can, as honestly as we can, given the constraints of the police inquiry, and to very much be transparent in our dealings with the media. Our thoughts go out to everybody who's been impacted by these events, and we know it's impacted many, many people, ranging from the partners of our staff, our players, our women's program and men's program. There's deep disappointment within the club at what has occurred, and we know that many people are hurting, and we are providing support to our players, to their partners, to as many people we can. To our fans and members, many have expressed their deep concerns with the events.
14: The City Swans chairman, so the five players, they have not been charged, but they've not been suspended because of the case that is being investigated by Victoria Police. So why have they been suspended? Well, they've breached the standards of the club. The chief executive, Matthew Palich, has been asked, well, what was the breach? What have they done wrong?
12: It was staying out late. It was drinking. It was continuing to continue their night. It was bringing women back to the hotel. It was a long way short of what we expect of our players. And we're holding them to a really high standard, but they were well short of anywhere near that standard.
14: The result is the five players, Isaac Heaney, Chad Warner, Nick Blakey, Riley Bryce and James Jordan, will not play again this season. The Sydney Swans are flying high in the premiership this year. They're one of the favourites to win the competition. Well, I don't follow AFL closely, but the way it's been explained to me today is this would be like the two best players for the Penrith Panthers being suspended for the rest of the year. So think about this. You take Nathan Cleary out of the Panthers side and Isaiah Yeo, they probably wouldn't have a chance winning the grand final. Effectively, the Sydney Swans won't have much of a chance of winning the grand final because of this decision today.
22: Sydney Now on 2GB.
14: The Australian Bureau of Statistics has released wages data for the June quarter today. They show over the past year, wages growth of 3.2%. I wonder whether you've experienced that. Have you experienced an increase in your pay of 3.2%? For the quarter of itself, wages went up by 0.8%. So it is a positive for the workforce. Jumping Jim Chalmers, the Treasurer, has been bragging today about how good his economic management is.
13: If you just consider the last few weeks, annual headline inflation moderated for the third month in a row, came in well below the RBA and Treasury forecasts. S&P Global and Moody's both reaffirmed Australia's AAA credit rating. The Reserve Bank downgraded its forecast for underlying inflation and upgraded its forecast for growth. The ASIC company data showed a record number of companies created in July. ASIC insolvency data said that there was a double-digit decline in insolvencies in July compared to the same month last year.
14: So Jim Chalmers believes everything is rosy with the economy at the moment. Just a reminder to the Treasurer that only a week or so ago, the Reserve Bank Governor Michelle Bullock, when the Reserve Bank Board did keep interest rates on hold, she did indicate that the next movement would be up. There won't be down. And most economic analysts believe the next movement will go up in November. There will be an interest rate increase. Inflation is outside of the RBA's target range of 2 to 3%. Auction clearance rates have plunged in recent months. There is a prediction from NAB that rents could increase by 30%. And don't get us started about insurance premiums and energy bills going up. And Jim Chalmers reckons it's all rosy.
15: Minister, would you just cut the crap?
22: You want to know what's happening in Sydney? Stay tuned to Sydney Now with Clinton Maynard on 2GB.
14: 1-3-1-8-7-3, 13 past 5. Do you follow use-by dates and best-before dates religiously? Or do you think some of them are a myth? Maybe milk says it expired yesterday, but it smells fine to you, looks fine. Are you drinking it? OzHarvest says there is still so much confusion around use-by and best-before dates that it's a major cause of food waste. Australians are throwing out up to $1,500 per household worth of edible food every year. So are we being too cautious? Katrina Day is from OzHarvest. She is the National Advocacy and Policy Lead. Thank you for joining us on the show.
0: Thanks for having me, Clinton.
14: Are we wasting that much food?
0: Yes, we are, sadly. You know, when you zoom out a bit, Australia is wasting 7.6 million tonnes of food a year. And to put that into context, that is land the size of the state of Victoria used to grow food that is ultimately not used or wasted. So it's a huge issue. And when we look at where it's happening, it's mainly in the household. So 30% of food waste happens at home. And we look at why that happens. Well, the major reason why is around date labels. As you say, people are confused about the difference between a used-by label and a best-before label. And the system is confusing. It's not helping people extend the life of their food, which is, you know, particularly pertinent now where that we're, you know, people are feeling the pinch. And so not only is it causing a big environmental issue in regards to food waste, but it's costing households money.
14: Well, let's just clarify that. What is the difference between used by and best before?
0: So a used by label is a safety label. That is telling you that you need to be consuming that product within a particular date because of health and safety reasons. So it's really important that people follow that label. Then we have a best before label, and that is telling you that that product is best quality by a particular date, but it is often safe to consume afterwards. And that's where we would tell people to use your senses. So, you know, sniff a product, have a look at it, taste it. If it looks okay, it probably is. What we're finding is that best before labels are appearing on a lot of products that don't need it. So, you know, shelf-stable products that, you know, might outlast us all routinely display a best before label. And what we know is that, you know, if people see that a product is past its best before date, it can often be thrown out prematurely.
14: Okay, so just to clarify that, as you explained there, use-by, stick to the date. Do stick to the date with use-by. Best before, are they being overused? Are companies putting that best before label when really they don't even need it?
0: That's right. So under a food regulatory system, if you are a shelf-stable food, you actually don't have to display a date label. But again, we're seeing products like salt, canned goods, you know, long-lasting products that all are displaying a best before label. Similarly, you look at packaged fruit and vegetables. So a bag of apples, for example, again, routinely displays a best before label despite being next to loose apples, which don't have any date label at all. And I know it might make sense to say, oh, you can visually see if an apple is going off. But what we know is that people are seeing a bag of apples, and if it's past its best before date, they're sadly throwing them out.
14: And isn't it the reality that the supermarket chains, I know with apples, they may well have those apples in cold storage for months before they even go on a shelf anyway, so they're going to be okay.
0: That's right. And you can see if an apple is not okay to eat anymore, you know. And so I think that's the thing, is sometimes a lot of us have lost a bit of a connection to our senses, don't trust ourselves. So it's really just a reminder that actually you can smell a product, you can look at it, you can taste it, and could be saving yourself money.
14: I'm with Katinka Day, who's from Oz Harvest. Just lastly, Katinka, the big supermarket chains, I think Coles has one of them, they have had programs where they collect food that's maybe past the best before date, and they do give it to charities and other groups.
0: Look, that's right. I mean, Oz Harvest partners with Woolworths, and due to that partnership, we're able to rescue a huge amount of food and redistribute it to people in need. So there are absolutely great initiatives that are happening to make sure that food from the retailers doesn't go in the bin and gets eaten. So really pleased to see initiatives like that to prevent food waste happening. But when it comes to the household, there's some really simple fixes around date labelling that could help households, you know, to ensure that the perfectly edible food doesn't end up in the bin.
14: Use your nose. Thank you, Katinka.
0: Thanks for having me.
14: Katinka Day, who's from Oz Harvest. As I said at the start of the show, I had oats as part of a cookie or a biscuit that my daughter baked yesterday. She admitted that the best before label expired in 2020. Okay, that's 6 years ago. It's a long time ago. Wasn't a problem. I'm perfectly okay today. Just want to talk to Frank. Frank is a former chef. G'day, Frank.
2: G'day, Clinton. There's nothing wrong, like, especially meat. Red meat. If you age it, it's actually better. It becomes more tender. I mean, I wouldn't do it with chicken.
14: Yeah.
2: Don't get me wrong. But yeah, no, there's nothing wrong with. I used to buy meat for personal use, not in the restaurant. I'd let it age, and you'd get that little bit of a brown tinge. There's nothing wrong with that.
14: And so, when you say you let it age, do you do that in the fridge, or you're putting it on the kitchen bench?
2: Something that stinks.
14: Yeah, you got to. So use your nose.
2: Yeah, and there's nothing wrong, especially with red meat, to let it age and.
14: Yeah, good on you, Frank. But a warning, with chicken, doesn't apply to chicken. You've got to make sure the chicken is good. But you know, using your nose is a good start. Good on you, Frank. Word on the street message here from Damien. He says there's an incident unfolding near Schofields train station. The road is blocked just outside the train station. Police cars are right there. Damien, we'll check that out with the police now. So Schofields train station, if you know anything about it, let me know. 131-873 is our number. Jackie Lambie has just become very emotional in the Senate over the treatment of our veterans. I'll bring you the details next.
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18: Now down we go to Cataract again. A smash down there involving two trucks on Picton Road near Mount Kerra Road. It's affecting traffic in both directions down there. Up at Dural, three-car bingle on Newline Road near Jenner Road. Now it's an absolute car park in both directions past the site. That's between Old Northern Road and County Drive. At Prospect, the audio smash on the M4 near the Prospect Highway has been cleared. All eastbound lanes towards the city are now open, but we've still got delays back to Homebush Bay Drive trying to get through there. I'm Dennis Lee on Sydney's 2GB.
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14: 131-873 is the number. I'll come to all your feedback about used by, best by, before dates in just a moment. But this is a point being made by Grant on the text line. Food producers are only covering their own butts. I'm a retired chef. You can use best before long after the date. Use it mainly with meat, especially you got to be careful with chicken and dairy, obviously. So if these foods are no good, you wouldn't give them the charity, you wouldn't eat them yourselves. But you just got to make sure you use your own senses. Good on you, Grant. 131-873 is our number. Coming up this Friday, we are marking 100 years of 2GB. We would love you to join us as we broadcast live from locations all over Sydney. So we start the day with Ben Fordham. Breakfast live at the Watson's Bay Hotel from 5:30. Mark Levy's broadcasting from Sydney Harbour aboard a Cruise Sydney Spirit of Miguelow vessel. Michael McLaren, Old Government House in Parramatta. So if you're a history buff, join Michael in Parramatta. And if you want to wrap up the day with a bit of fun, come and see me at Northeast. Yes, I'm broadcasting from the Shire. Sydney now, live from Northeast in Cronulla, and I've got some great guests. I mentioned that Hollywood and Zorba, our legendary rugby league commentary team from the 80s and early 90s, will be on the show. Also, from the Continuous Call team, Big Man, live on stage with me. Ugly Phil O'Neill's going to be there. And Stephen O'Doherty, one of the long-time hosts of 2GB Drive, when it was known as the Sundown Rundown, will be on the show. I'll be broadcasting from 3 o'clock. It's going to be a huge day. We'd love to see you there. We are thanking Sydney for making 2GB part of your life for 100 incredible years. The best is yet to come, but come and see us 3 o'clock Friday afternoon.
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14: Okay, there's been a big development in the search for Twisty the Macaw. I'm going to cross straight to Will Bottom, who's been all over this over the past couple of days. What have you got for us, Will?
21: Breaking news, Clinton. You're hearing it first on 2GB. Twisty is home. So after 48 hours missing and our updates right throughout the day yesterday and this morning, I know you sent me a text. I just had a look at it. It was at 3:27 this afternoon. You said to me, any Twisty update? And we were starting to get concerned because there'd been no sightings at all since he was last seen in the darkness last night around Darling Quarter at Darling Harbour. And so we're pretty concerned and the family was very distressed.
14: Yeah.
21: But this afternoon, Twisty has flown back to base. He's reunited with his other Macaw mates, including his buddy Coco. And he's now on his way to the Hunter Valley. The family, Signorelli family, have a private bird sanctuary up in the Hunter Valley. So he's on his way there now, where he'll be cared and reunited for with his other Macaw mates.
14: Twisty is safe and well. Now tell me this, Will. You just mentioned he flew back to base. So he was around the IMAX theatre last night, high up in one of the trees. Has he just flown home?
21: Yeah, there is a he flew back to Pyrmont, where he doesn't normally reside in Sydney. He actually normally lives in the Hunter Valley, but he's been staying in Pyrmont just the last couple of weeks because he's had a medical issue.
14: Yeah,
21: I know that was noted on the flyer yesterday to keep an eye out for him, and if you were to see him, to take him to the vet because he needed medication. So he's been in Sydney, staying around Pyrmont, and he's flown back to where he was staying, but he's now going to be taken back to his proper home in the Hunter Valley.
14: Fantastic. Good on you, Will. Thanks for letting us know.
21: Thanks, Clinton.
14: Will Bottom live with the breaking news. Twisty is doing quite well. He's been found. He's back with his family.
6: Sydney Now with Clinton Maynard. If it's happening in your city, you'll hear it on Sydney Now. 2GB.
14: 26 past five, just on used by dates and best before dates. G'day, Anthony.
23: G'day, Clinton. I hope you're well.
14: I am, my friend. You used to be a milkman.
23: Yes, I was back in the 80s.
14: Did you have experience with used by dates? I suggest you would with milk.
23: Yes, I did. The old days, it was glass bottle milk, which I delivered the most of. And I decided to run a little bit of an experiment where I think the used by date was 5 days after the actual milk was delivered. So
14: yeah.
23: I kept a lot of milk that I didn't sell that morning in a fridge at home that was running about 3.5 degrees Celsius. So I thought, right, I'll keep a bottle right in the back of the fridge and see how long this milk lasts. Anyhow, mate, nearly 2 weeks after the used-by date, it was just starting to curdle, but it was just about drinkable for 2 weeks after, refrigerated at 3.5 degrees.
14: I wonder if that's because of the glass.
23: Yes, I reckon so.
14: Compared to plastic these days.
23: Most certainly. The glass, just the insulation of the glass, kept it at a constant.
14: Yep.
23: Where I think every time you open a fridge door, the degree would fluctuate with the cartons as such. But yeah, just a little footnote, mate.
14: Yeah, good on you, Anthony. I reckon bring back the glass.
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18: Up we go to Dural. Three-car smash still there on New Line Road near Jenner Road. It's affecting traffic in both directions. An absolute car park up there through the intersection. As between Old Northern Road and County Drive, expect 15 to 20-minute delays both ways. At Schofields, got a van broken down on Schofields Road near Railway Terrace. He's sitting in Lane 3, facing westbound towards Marsden Park. And a lane curve, a two-car smash on Centennial Avenue near Burns Bay Road. That's affecting eastbound traffic towards Epping Road. I'm Dennis Lee on Sydney's 2GB.
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14: Word on the street message here from Kirsten. Kirsten, thanks for this tip off. She says the trains are stuffed leaving Parramatta. Well, you're right. It looks like all the trains in the direction of Parramatta the Central are running late. There are trains that are running up to 14 minutes late at the moment, and it's consistently on that line. The reason for it, there have been some urgent track repairs necessary at Clyde. So we don't have an indication yet from Sydney Trains when the train's going to be running to time again, but I'd suggest it's going to be for the rest of the peak. So for the next hour or so, all trains from Parramatta to the city running late. Let's check our news headlines. And with all the latest, Madeline McNeil.
3: Hi, Clinton. Telstra has stood down Swans players Isaac Heaney and Chad Warner from its brand ambassador program after they were sanctioned by the AFL club for breaching behavioural standards. Club bosses are stressing the decision to suspend 5 players for the rest of the season has been made independent of an ongoing police investigation in Melbourne. The Bureau of Meteorology has delivered its seasonal outlook, predicting severe bushfire conditions this summer. Sydney's Crown and Star casinos have been fined by the regulator after a 16-year-old boy was able to enter the venues with a fake ID on more than 20 occasions. And the Prime Minister has met with his Thai counterpart, agreeing to boost cooperation to tackle crime and to work together more closely across trade, innovation and defence. In sport, the Brisbane Broncos have re-signed hooker Billy Walters for another 2 seasons, keeping him at the club until the end of the 2028 NRL season. The 32-year-old's missed most of this season after recovering from a knee reconstruction. Thanks, Clinton. There'll be more news and sport at 6.
14: Thank you, Maddie. 16 degrees on the coast, 17 degrees at Sydney Olympic Park. One of the big issues of the day in Canberra has been the reaction from Matt Keogh to his meeting with veterans this week. Mark Levy's led the charge on this one. The veterans aren't happy with his response. Jackie Lambie's now spoken about it in the Senate.
0: So I asked Minister Keogh, and the Prime Minister to please scrap this cap. I do believe it will cause suicides, but the shame of it is I don't understand why you're having this fight with us. There are other savings in that department where you are not hitting that does not hit a veteran. It is not worth it, and it is not worth your leadership, PM. It's just not. But more importantly, it is not worth a veteran's life. So once again, I am begging you, scrap the cap.
14: Jackie Lambie.
22: A finance update.
14: Scott Haywood hosting Money News from 7 o'clock tonight, filling in for James Willis. G'day, Scott.
2: Good afternoon, Clinton. Yeah, ASX 200 was down about 40 points about midday, but only fell 16 points to 9,053.

0: been pointed today is that Financial Services Minister Daniel Molino has addressed the National Press Club this afternoon talking about two major reforms designed to prevent another Shield and First Guardian scandal. 11,000 Australians lost more than $1 billion in retirement savings on cold calling, clickbait, and switching their super into high-risk schemes without knowing what they're doing. So tonight, right off the top of the show, we've got Jessica Spence, the Director of Policy at Consumers, Super Consumers Australia, to explain what they're doing, what they thought of the policy reform. I don't think it's enough. I've been a financial advisor for 30 years. Yep. I think more needs to be done, but that's going to be right off the top of the show to protect Australian superannuation.
1: Well, you know what you're talking about in that area, so we'll be listening from 7. Thank you, Scott.
0: Good on you, Clinton.
1: Scott Hayward tonight with Money News.
2: And now, a weather update.
1: 16 degrees on the coast, also 16 degrees in Penrith. It should remain dry this evening. Tomorrow, the forecast is for a partly cloudy day. Won't be cool tomorrow. 23 degrees, lovely temperatures for this part of August. Friday, a few showers, 22. For the weekend, not too bad. A possible shower on Saturday with 21 degrees. Sunday, partly cloudy and 20. On Monday, it looks like there'll be a little chance of rain with a top of 24 degrees. So it's warming up. A lot of feedback here about when you should use milk. Gary says, always keep your milk in the body of the fridge. Don't keep it in the door. It'll last much longer if it's in the fridge. Adam on the text line says, over the past month, I've noticed that the 1 litre and 2 litre bottles of A2 milk don't completely seal around the lid, and they leak when you lay them on the side. So no matter how tight you screw the lid on, you have to stand them up at all times. Adam wondering, has anyone else experienced that?
2: Sydney Now with Clinton Maynard. If it's happening in your city, you'll hear it on Sydney Now. 2GB.
1: Let's talk some sport for the highest quality architectural glass, shower screens, balustrades, fencing, splashbacks manufactured right here in Sydney. You can't go past Palmer's Glass. Hello, Mark Geyer.
3: Hello, Clinton Maynard. How are you, buddy?
1: I'm good, but we're just going to start the report this evening by speaking about a serious issue. When you're on social media these days, because of the way AI is used, you have to ask yourself, is what I'm looking at real? Now, there is something that has been spreading around social media that includes a photo of you today.
3: Yeah, it took me back a bit because we've been getting a lot of people both sending messages to my wife, Meigs, and me, and it's asking if everything's okay because it says the Penrith Pride site on Facebook, and it's a Facebook scam or spam, whatever it is, saying I just heard some devastating news about my wife with a picture of her and me accompanied by the photo. So for all those people who are listening to this and who haven't contacted me and who are wondering if anything's wrong with Meigs, no, everything's good. But her brother had got the same thing earlier. They said something about him on that same site. So I've tried to contact the Facebook and whatever it is, just to say it's all fake and BS, but I don't know how far it will get me. But,
1: I noticed the post about Brandy earlier in the year, and I remember I spoke to you about it, and it's happening on a regular basis to many people in the spotlight. It was only 2 weeks ago I came across a post that said a legendary Cronulla player had died, and he is of the age, he's an elderly man now.
3: Yep.
1: And I suddenly thought, oh, no. My first reaction was, oh, no, because he's probably in his 80s now. And then I thought, hang on, nobody's messaged me about this because my friends, circle of friends, Shark supporters, we'd message each other if we found out that. None of the main news websites had anything about this. So I pretty quickly cottoned on this was completely garbage.
3: Yep. It's always a scam until you're involved in it. And then it's pretty serious. So, yeah, look, I just, I'm glad you started with that, maybe because I always wanted to get that.
1: Well, if our listeners see it, don't open it. That's what they just want you to click on it. Don't click on it, okay?
3: Yeah, good stuff, buddy. I appreciate it.
1: All right, to the sporting news. Talking about Penrith, Liam Martin is going to test the open market if they can't reach a deal soon with Penrith.
3: Yeah, well, I think he's seen what Hudson Young is commanding, and that's $1 million. And he's thinking, well, the $600,000 or $800,000 that Penrith are offering me is not in the ballpark. And you've got to understand that most of the Penrith players who have won these four comps in the last 5 years have all done it taking unders because they wanted to, A, be around this environment, and you can see what it does if you are doing that with a group of blokes like they were. But I suppose now that, Ivan's, decided to leave the nest at the end of next year, and I think Nathan and his as accordingly to reports is going to dip his toe into the November

0: one pool and see what happens. And same with Sam Walker. So it's that's for Penrith, I suppose. You know, these I don't blame these kids for trying to get as much as they can while they can. They've had, you know, unbelievable success in the last, since 2020 when they made the grand final against Melbourne. So the last 6 years they've been up. Now I think it's time to pay the ferryman, and they are looking for big paydays, and I can't blame them. I think they deserve it. Every single one of them guys who have been involved in that four-peat, you've seen some of them go, i.e. Jerome Luai last year, but the likes of, you know, Liam Martin, the Isaiah Yeos, Nathan Cleary, in my opinion, they can do whatever they like.
1: Well, as a Sharks supporter, I'd rush to get someone like Liam Martin on the books. He'd be great.
0: He's a generational forward who's just well, them guys who can go even better at State of Origin and pull something out of the bag at State of Origin level have got something special in their DNA, and he certainly has.
1: Yep. Jacob Preston's knocked back an extension at the Bulldogs.
0: Very interesting. He played his juniors with the Bears. His dad was apparently at the recent Bears jersey launch in Sydney. We had a concurrent one which... at North Sydney Leagues Club.
1: So you're saying you're going to use your influence with the Perth Bears to poach one off your old coach, Gus Gould, from Bexton?
0: No. I just think that he'd be fantastic in the black and red. I think
1: he'd
0: look awesome, isn't it?
1: You aren't the only one who thinks he'd be fantastic.
0: Oh, no, it isn't so.
1: He is being linked to the Roosters. But let's be honest, every player off contract is linked to the Roosters.
0: Well, they lost a couple of years back. They lost five or six stars, the Roosters, and somehow they've built their way back up there. And look, you know, Sam Walker's obviously I'd be a little bit worried about that because
1: sign there again, surely.
0: Yeah, I think I think they're going right at the moment. He's asking for 1.7 a year, according to reports.
1: Yeah.
0: I don't think Roosters would pay that.
1: Well, you can get it at PNG.
0: PNG want Nathan Cleary first. If they don't get him, they want Sam Walker.
1: Yeah.
0: And I think they'll throw the book at either one. So there was reports earlier in the year that Nathan was being offered like £2 million to play at Warrington. So that's about, what's it, almost $4 million. So they're both, you know, Nathan's not going to have his share of admirers from both here and abroad and New Guinea, but what he decides to do next, it's telling because his younger brother, Jet, has just got a release from the New Zealand Warriors. So he's coming back to Penrith next year, probably to hopefully play with his dad before he retires and Nathan before he does whatever he's got to do.
1: And I haven't seen Jet play much in the last 12 months. I saw him in that grand final when he played for the Warriors, the reserve grade one, but... people say that his style is very much, not saying he's as good as Nathan, but his style is very much like Nathan Cleary.
0: Oh, he's just a kid who's learned his trade beautifully. You know, he's obviously, Nathan was playing Origin at his age, but he's only 21. He's got the world in front of him. He's a good kid from a good family. So that's the only thing that counts, really.
1: Yeah. Look, before we wrap up, MG, just away from rugby league, there's a bit of cricket news about this afternoon, and it concerns this moment.
2: It's a dancing spot! Stop being a princess!
1: So that's a fan is yelling out, stop being a princess. Who's he talking about?
0: He's talking about the one and only Stephen Smith, who is nicknamed Smudge. Just hit the damn thing, Smudge. Stop being a princess. And over the 50 people who are watching that game in Darwin, his voice... his voice echoed, we heard that.
1: So when you were playing, right, you're playing up at, say, Lang Park, as it was known then. You're playing against the Broncos for Penrith. What sort of sledges did you cop?
0: You never hear them while you're on the footy field. You can only hear them when you're coming off either as a replacement, which didn't happen back then because there was no replacement, so you'd have to play the full game, or at half-time or full-time you'd hear some. But I'll tell you where one spot in the field you do hear a lot of that type of stuff is when you're behind the goalpost when someone scored, and that's you cop it from the away teams there, and that's when you really, really cop it.
1: Well, you do notice it with the kickers. Nico Hines, when he was on that run of 32 straight kicks when Crowley used to be a good side, you'd see him after he kicked one of those goals, he'd look towards the crowd with a bit of a smile. He's like, yeah, stuff you.
0: Yeah, that's part of the game. As long as they don't go overboard, I think that was...
1: yeah, it's good.
0: And that was fine. I think Steve Smith was kind of dabbling outside the off stump, and this bloke just said, come on, Smitty, hit it, you princess.
1: Good on you, MG. We'll talk tomorrow.
0: Thank you, buddy.
1: Mark
0: Bye.
1: Geyer.
2: It's the Desmond Spot! Stop being a princess!
1: Would you like to play the quiz? 131873 is the number. I have a 365-day SIM plan valued at $320 to give away thanks to Amazim. Now, we do have a getting question for the quiz tonight, okay? We do have a getting question. This isn't very hard. I have something in common with an American president.
3: I did not have sexual relations with that woman, Miss Lewinsky. These allegations are false.
1: What do I have in common with that particular American president? Should be pretty easy for you. And no, it's nothing about cheating on your wife. 131873 is the number.
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5: Now, up at Dural, they're smiling after the earlier smash on Newline Road near Jenner Road. It's been cleared. All lanes are open in both directions and things are starting to settle down up there. At Roseville, though, two-car smash on the highway and Shirley Road. Now, that's affecting southbound traffic towards North Sydney and the city. Very heavy traffic trying to get through there. And a Piermont car broken down on the distributor near Piermont Bridge Road. Now, he's in the breakdown lane facing westbound out of the city. Got delays all the way back to the Harbour Bridge trying to get through there. I'm Dennis Lee on 2GB.
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1: Nine News tonight with Peter Overton. And Pete, you'll have all the details of five Sydney Swans players being suspended for the rest of the season.
8: Fallout continues as we speak. Clinton, from that late boozy night in Melbourne, serious allegations of sexual assault. The five players involved, as you said, have been stood down for the season. There was a huge news conference today involving Swans management. Tonight, it's news and reaction coming on many fronts. We'll be live in Sydney and live in Melbourne. A lifeline to struggling communities cut off by the Victoria Pass upgrade in the Blue Mountains. It involves federal and state government, and they're calling it future-proofing. Eddie Meyer is all over that story for us at 6. We'll go live to Melbourne, Clinton, as the bird flu vaccination program on little fairy penguins from Phillip Island begins. They get their needles. Also tonight, we'll show you where and when the government is planning to build 13,000 new homes. We have renderings of what it would all look like. And Nathan Cleary, the Penrith superstar, is positive about Isaiah Yeo and his update on his fitness as we head to the NRL finals.
1: They'll certainly need him fit to win the premiership again. We'll be watching from 6, Pete.
8: Thank you, Clinton.
1: Nine News tonight with Peter Overton.
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1: If you're just tuning in, the good news for the day is Twisty, the missing macaw, is safe and well. Turns out Twisty, who disappeared from Pyrmont, has flown back home. So yesterday there was an operation that went for hours and hours around Darling Harbour. Twisty was spotted at the Pyrmont Bridge Hotel, not inside the hotel, not having a drink, but in the trees nearby. Twisty then flew over to the Maritime Museum and then flew across Darling Harbour towards the Day Street Police Station. Then it was off to IMAX Theatre. And then everyone who was standing at the bottom of the IMAX Theatre looking up, when it got dark, they lost sight of Twisty. This morning, Twisty couldn't be found. Well, Twisty has, of Twisty's own accord, flown back home this afternoon.
14: Time to expand your minds. You may begin your questioning.
13: On Sydney Now.
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1: Twisty's become a homing pigeon, it seems. 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Tony, g'day, Tony.
19: G'day, Clint.
1: Now, I do have a getting question for you this afternoon. I have something in common with this man.
3: I did not have sexual relations with that woman, Miss Lewinsky. These allegations are false.
19: Clinton.
1: Yes, we both have the same name. We share the name, Clinton. It's an easy one, that one. Your 30 seconds starts now. What colour is the Grinch? From the Dr. Seuss movies.
19: Green.
1: Yes, he's green. In which Sydney beachside suburb will you find the Icebergs restaurant?
19: At Bondi.
1: Correct. You're on two. How many houses of parliament are there in Queensland?
19: Two.
1: No, there's one. Who was the owner of the America's Cup winning yacht, Australia 2?
19: Alan Bond.
1: Correct. You finished on three, Tony. You're doing well. All right, Greg, you've got to beat three.
20: All good.
1: All right. Question number one. Which iconic rock band released The Dark Side of the Moon in 1973?
20: Pink Floyd.
1: One. Is the logo for the All Blacks a kiwi or a fern?
20: A fern.
1: It's a fern. You're on two. Which one of these items does Yamaha not make? A motorbike, a guitar, or cutlery?
20: Cutlery.
1: Cutlery's correct. They do make motorbikes and guitars. Which country did Australia lose the cricket test match last week to?
20: Oh, Bangladesh.
1: Oh, you just got there. Congratulations, Greg. There. You finished on four. Commiserations, Tony. 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
5: Now, Roseville, you won't be driving. You'll be stationary because we've got a two-car smash on the highway near Shirley Road. It's affecting southbound traffic towards North Sydney. Got delays all the way back to the train station. Boundary Road also struggling past the site. And a Pyrmont car still broken down and stuck on the distributor and Pyrmont Bridge Road. Now he's in the breakdown lane there and facing westbound towards the city or out of the city. Got delays back to the Harbour Bridge. And a Munavale Emergency Roadworks and the guys are replacing a power pole on Pittwater Road. I'm Dennis Lee on 2GB.
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1: Wouldn't be a Sydney afternoon without problems on the trains. Now some confirmation from Sydney Trains. Passengers travelling on the T1 Western Line, the T2 Leppington and the In-West Line, the Blue Mountains Line are advised to give themselves extra time. As I mentioned, there are urgent track repairs at Clyde. Now this is very much affecting passengers who are travelling from Parramatta to the city, but it does affect the whole of the T1 Western Line, the T2 Leppington Inner West Line, the Blue Mountains Line as well because of track repairs at Clyde.
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1: The Sydney Swans have just released a statement. Now, this is a statement on behalf of Riley Bryce, Nick Bakely, Isaac Heaney, James Jordan and Chad Warner. I'll just read you the statement. We are deeply sorry to everyone involved. We know that our behaviour has fallen short of standards expected of us and the values of our club. We know we've let down our partners, families, members, supporters, teammates and the AFLW team, corporate partners and everyone at the club and the wider community. We accept the club's sanction, apologise for the impact this has had on everyone involved. Our focus will now be on rebuilding trust with the club and the community. They will not be playing again this season. Horsey hosting Sports Today with J-Moz after 6 o'clock. We should point out they haven't been charged with anything.
27: No, that is true. Yes, the investigations are continuing, but certainly the Swans have just looked at their behaviour on the night, which was unacceptable in terms of staying out well beyond a reasonable hour and then inviting women back to the motel room, and we can see how things can go wrong from there. So that's what the punishments are on. They had no choice, really, the Swans. They couldn't have brought them back halfway through the finals. It looked like they're not taking the issue seriously. So,
1: they have this reputation of a clean culture, so that's part of it, isn't it?
27: And they put reputation above results here, Clinton. It's as clear as that. They've put aside any chance of winning the flag, really, because some of their best players have been sidelined.
1: Well, I'm not an AFL expert. Is that, and I've heard that now mentioned many times today, is that a bit of an exaggeration?
27: No, not at all. Isaac Heaney, he's Chad Warner. They're guns, mate. Nick Blakey, so...
1: Yeah. In another one, and I'm sure you'll touch on this one as well, the Telegraph has just broken a story that Cronulla Sharks player Toby Rudolph has been charged
27: with allegedly mooning a council ranger. So this is new depths of bizarre. So we'll go over that. J-Moz will be in, and he's going to tell us if anyone else can come through and win the competition apart from Panthers, Roosters and Warriors.
1: I am broadcasting live from Northies Friday afternoon for our 100th anniversary. Horsey coming up with Sports Today with J-Moz from 6 o'clock tonight. Thank you for your company over the past couple of hours. That's Sydney Now.
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4: It's 6 o'clock. Good evening. I'm Madeline McNeil. Five Sydney Swans players stood down over an incident in Melbourne, have publicly addressed the matter for the first time, saying they're deeply sorry to everyone involved. The club has issued a statement on behalf of Riley Bice, Nick Blakey, Isaac Heaney, James Jordan and Chad Warner. The players accept they've let down their partners and families, club members, supporters, teammates, the AFLW team, corporate partners and the wider community, and say their focus will now be on rebuilding trust. Swans executives say the decision to stand the players down was made independent to an ongoing police investigation into an alleged sexual assault and relates only to breaches of club standards. New data shows wages are still failing to keep up with inflation. Federal Politics Editor Michael Packey.
6: The Bureau of Statistics has released the latest wage figures, which show pay packets grew 3.2% over the year to June. This is down on the previous reading in March. Treasurer Jim Chalmers admits wages still aren't keeping up with inflation, but he's confident the situation will improve.
7: Both Treasury and the Reserve Bank are forecasting annual real wage growth to return this financial year.
6: The opposition's Tim Wilson argues the government must accept responsibility, claiming life is becoming harder for many Australians.
8: It's quite clear the Treasurer is completely out of his depth in his portfolio.
6: The data reveals public sector wages continue to outpace those in the private sector. Michael Packey reporting.
4: Qantas says it's continuing to meet with its engineers amid concern they could take protected strike action. Up to 150 engineers, mainly based at its Sydney headquarters, claim pay negotiations with the airline have stalled. Qantas maintains there's no risk to its operations. There are calls for natural disaster-like support for communities impacted by the closure of the Great Western Highway. The federal government will match the state's $100 million commitment to rebuild the Central West Connection, which isn't expected to reopen until next year. The state's Shadow Regional Roads Minister, Paul Toole, says an improved traffic management is needed while the highway's being repaired.
9: To be able to ensure that not only are we keeping people safe and actually repairing the road where it's falling apart in a timely manner, but also to make sure we're able to remove any incidences on the road as quickly as possible so that travel and travellers can actually get through that section of road as quickly as possible.
4: And police have issued an appeal for information as they work to identify suspects in a fatal stabbing at Waterloo last night. In finance, the All Ords closed down 19 points, one Australian dollar, buying 70.7 US cents.
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4: Panthers co-captain Isaiah Yeo is tracking well in his recovery from a pec injury, sparking confidence he'll return for the NRL finals. Teammate Nathan Cleary says the four-time premiership winner is doing better than expected.
10: Yeah, Yeo's going well, probably better than I thought he would, to be honest. Only 2 weeks after tearing his pec, so everything's looking great for him at the moment, but time will tell.
4: The Broncos have re-signed hooker Billy Walters for another two seasons, keeping him at the club until the end of the 2028 season. Michael Checker is returning to the Waratahs as head coach for the next Super Rugby season. Chris O'Connell's advanced to the fourth round of the Cincinnati Tennis Masters, courtesy of a walkover. And the Milwaukee Brewers match baseball's modern era record for the biggest shutout, thumping the Seattle Mariners 22-0. 6:04, that's news and sport.
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3: Out we go once again to Roseville. Two cars smashed, still causing major headaches for themselves and other drivers on the highway near Shirley Road. It's affecting southbound traffic towards North Sydney. Got delays back to the train station. Drive time past the site, roughly 20 minutes. Boundary Road also struggling onto the highway. And a Pyrmont still got a car broken down and stuck on the distributor near the fish markets. He's on the off-ramp facing westbound out of the city. And we've got delays back to the Harbour Bridge trying to get past him. And a motorbike emergency roadworks for the guys replacing a power pole on Pittwater Road.
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4: Clear skies with nor'easterly winds up to 25 kilometres per hour, easing later on. Partly cloudy again tomorrow, 11 to 23 degrees in the city, 8 to 24 in the west. Looking ahead, showers Friday, sunny Saturday and possible showers Sunday. Right now in town it's 16 degrees, the same at Bankstown, it's 15 at Campbelltown. 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
21: Our players, Riley Bice, Nick Lakey, Isaac Heaney, James Jordan and Chad Warner, will now not be considered for selection for the remainder of the 2026 AFL season, and that's including the final series.
27: Thank you for joining us on Sports Today. As you heard there from CEO Matthew Pavlich, it has been a seismic day for the Sydney Swans. Five players suspended for the rest of the season. Victorian police, they are continuing their investigations into allegations of a sexual assault of a woman early on Monday morning at a Melbourne hotel. More details are emerging about the Swans' night in question. There's reports players hired women to perform lap dances, and that's when the alleged incident has happened. The woman has made a formal statement to police. Now, putting the allegations to one side, and again, no charges have been laid, Isaac Heaney, Riley Bice, Chad Warner, James Jordan, Nick Blakey, they've paid the price for a shocking breach of team standards. Now, the five players have just released a statement through the Sydney Swans. It says here, "We are deeply sorry to everyone involved. We know that our behaviour has fallen well short of standards expected of us and the values of our club. We know we have let down our partners and families, members, supporters, teammates, the AFLW team, corporate partners and everyone at the club and the wider community. We accept the club's sanction and apologise for the impact this has had on those involved. Our focus will now be on rebuilding trust with the club and the community." That is the statement from the five players through the Sydney Swans. And here's some more now from Swans CEO Matthew Pavlich.
21: To say we're disappointed is an understatement. We're deeply embarrassed and ashamed that our poor choices, or the poor choices of five of our players, and the impact that's had on the women involved and also the club. It was staying out late, it was drinking, it was continuing to continue their night, it was bringing women back to the hotel. It was a long way short of what we expect of our players, and we're holding them to a really high standard, but they were well short of anywhere near that standard.
27: Now, Swans chairman Andrew Pridham, he apologised to the community and the Sydney Swans fans, acknowledging that many people are hurting. He also conceded the sanctions have ruined Sydney's chances of winning the flag.
0: Clearly something has gone wrong. They shouldn't have been in that situation of being out that late. And the only way we can deal with it is to put our foot down incredibly hard, which we've done. I think very important point to make that as a football club, that is our business, and to effectively torpedo our season by making a decision such as this just tells you how seriously we're taking it.
27: Yeah, torpedoed our season. This is obviously a bigger issue than a game of footy, but you can't ignore that element, and I wonder what their teammates at the Swans are thinking. The fallout continues with Heaney and Warner there on the books at Telstra, but have reportedly been stood down from any ambassadorial duties while this police investigation is underway. Later in the show, we'll get the latest from award-winning AFL journalist for The Age, Sam McClure. Thankfully, there are other stories in sport to cover, and Josh Morris will be along shortly as co-host to do just that. You'll have the award-winning Jay Moss's player in the spotlight, plus the Lowe's tipping lowdown. We will have some laughs, I promise you. We're going to rip into all the big issues. Nathan Cleary confirms he's waiting till postseason to negotiate a contract. Is that alarm bells for the Panthers? Could the Roosters rack up 80 points again on Sunday? Sorry, Tigers fans. Have the Sharks got the wobbles? And how do you stay motivated when the finals are gone? Is that an excuse for teams like the Broncos? Jay Moz will have all the answers as usual. Also, the Australian cricketers vowing to fight back after that Bangladesh horror show. And the Waratahs have themselves a new coach. Well, he's an old coach, but he's a new coach, if you know what I mean. Michael Checker coming back for next season. Adam Hawes with you this Wednesday, the 19th of August. Welcome to Sports Today. Hello, J-Moz.
2: Hey, good afternoon, Horsey. How are we?
27: Yeah, all right. Yeah, fair bit to get through there, but good to see you.
2: Yes, it is great to be here.
27: I thought you were going to say it's great to see me. Mate, everyone accepts, right, the Roosters, the Panthers, the Warriors are the front runners to win the NRL Premiership. Give me one team outside of that three who could upset the apple cart.
2: 2 weeks ago, I would have said the Sharks, but they're, like you said, the wheels have fallen off a little bit, and Craig Fitzgibbon's got a bit to worry about there, losing Braden Trindle as well with a shoulder injury. The only other one that I could probably say would be the Knights as a Smoky.
27: Oh, yeah?
2: I enjoy watching them play, the way that they move the ball around. Kalen Ponga, you know what he is. He's a big game player. But Fletcher Sharp as well, he's been outstanding. He scored a outstanding solo try on the weekend. And I just think that they've got a lot of depth. And we saw Dylan Brown and Dylan Lucas both get injured, but Fletcher Sharp, Sam and Smith, they've done a great job in the halves. And then the emergence of Manu Leilua as well on the edge. So they've been able to cover them. And yeah, I just really like what Justin Holbrook's doing with that side. They look like they're a connected bunch. But the thing is, when they get to finals, does that type of football work? Does the shifting the ball play work, or do they have to kind of change their game a little bit to play that kind of middle third to start the match before opening up?
27: Mentally, J-Moz, would they just be content getting there after wooden spooners last year? They could easily be patting themselves on the back, or do you think Holbrook will be looking further
2: than
27: that?
2: Well, that is a concern, but I don't think so. Like, once you get there, it's a whole different competition, and you know, on their day, the best team wins. So I don't think they'll be complacent. Yes, it's been a wonderful turnaround, and the people in Newcastle have enjoyed the football that they've played this year, but it means nothing if they don't continue that well into the finals.
27: Okay, we want to hear your choices at home. Or is it just a three-horse race? Let us know. 131873 is the number. 0460 873 873 is the text line. You can get us through the email, 2GB and 4BC. For me, I'm thinking with Latrell Mitchell back on the team sheet for the Rabbitohs. I think they're a big show. I love the way they defended last week against the Bulldogs, and if you can throw Latrell back into the mix, especially with the form he was showing at the start of the year, they've got to be a chance to go all the way. And don't forget who's coaching them.
2: Yeah, it was a dominant performance against the Dogs. They absolutely bashed them, and one player who was outstanding was Matt Dufty. I think he's been probably the bargain buyer of the year, hasn't he?
27: No doubt about it. Yeah.
2: So, yeah, and look, I probably would have said the Dolphins, but they've been beaten by 50 twice this year. So yeah, that's my concern with them.
27: Yeah, they've got a bad game in them, the Dolphins. Hopefully it's this week against Parramatta.
2: I doubt that.
27: Oh, well, we've got a low tipping lowdown coming up. You got more bad news for Eels fans.
2: Yeah, well.
27: Actually, that would be
2: wait
27: good.
2: And see.
27: It'll be good news if you go Dolphins. It means we're a chance. Because your record's not great. Hey, let's move along, shall we?
2: Better than yours.
27: Come on. Let's be nice. Nathan Cleary, he spoke today about his contract situation. We'll hear from him, then I'll get your take on it. He says he is going to be holding off until after the finals.
13: I'm just sort of taking it, so it's cliched, but taking it week by week at the moment, seeing how it goes. And obviously we're in a pretty important part of the season at the moment, so I want to get back on track and get a win tomorrow night. That's my main focus, and the rest of that stuff will take care of itself.
27: Is it a worry? I mean, the club's flipping around going, oh, it's great, he wants to focus on finals. And the same goes for Sam Walker at the Roosters. But on the flip side, it means there's this cloud sort of hovering all the way through the finals about whether these guys are going to stay or not.
2: Well, yes and no. Like, it depends if they've indicated to the club that their preference is to stay. So that gives the club confidence that they can get the deal done. But if they haven't indicated that their preference is to stay, well, then it does open the door, like, because they've got to try and keep other players as well, don't they? They have to try and retain other players. And do they offer them less cash to try and free up some cash to get them? So, like, it can affect more than one player effectively. So unless they've told the club that their indication is to stay and remain at the club, well, then yes, it does become a bit of a worry for the club, for the player. Like, I think they're both focused on the finals this year and they'll wait till the end, but it can have ramifications for other players in terms of retention and recruitment.
27: Yeah, and I want to come back to Sam Walker a little bit later in the show, Jay Moz, because he's getting a mouth on him, they reckon, at the Roosters. He's barking at his teammates, and I want to get your take. Who used to do that to you back in the day? Hey, Jay Moz, pull your socks up, mate. Who was the one yelling at you? We'll get to that soon. But just on the Cleary front, he did say, Isaiah, yo, he's confident he will be back for the finals, because I have my doubts, I've got to say. A pec injury. We saw Jesse Ramien ruled out from the Sharks for the rest of the year. I thought, well, maybe Isaiah Yeo's the same, but Cleary sounded pretty confident that he'll be back, which is massive for the Panthers going into the finals. Just on the Cleary front, Jet Cleary has been granted the release by the Warriors, so he'll link up with Ivan and Nathan at the Panthers next season. That's a little family reunion there.
2: Yeah, that'll be good. And it puts pressure on Blaise Talangi as well and Jack Cogger in that battle for the 5-8 position.
27: Yeah, absolutely. And what about Michael Checker is leaving the Roosters. You might have to go and fill in at the Roosters. You and B-Miles might need to get together again.
2: Well,
27: because he's an assistant at the Roosters. They're running out of assistants. Well, they lost. So Checker's gone back to the Waratahs, and Matt King's taken the New South Wales Origin job.
2: Yep. Yeah, they're losing assistant coaches, but look, I think they might look to promote within. Brett's obviously been, he was an assistant first grade coach when he first came out of footy, and then he went to take control of the New South Wales Cup team. So he's been doing that for a number of years. So I'd imagine that he'd be looking to get promoted, and I've seen Jake Friend in the box quite a bit lately as well. Mm. So they could look to within, and they've both won a premiership at the club. And like I said, Brett's been there coaching now for 5 years. So I think he could do it comfortably. But I guess we'll just have to wait and see what decision Robbo comes up with. But check, he's obviously had enough of being assistant coach. He wants to go back to being a head coach. Tired of picking up all the cones at training.
27: Well, Nick Phipps and Bernard Foley are coming back too for the Waratahs next season. It's like bringing the band back together. They all won the Super Rugby title back in 2014. They're all reuniting. So back to the future for the Waratahs. When did you and B-Moz last work together?
2: 2021.
27: Ah. At the
2: Roosters.
27: At the Roosters, yeah. Okay.
2: Yep.
27: And just on the signing front, Billy Walters has re-signed with the Broncos. Great news for Billy and the Broncos, really. That'll keep him there till the end of 2028. To me, he's a guy that really lifts spirits around the place. They need that badly at the moment, the Broncos.
2: Yeah, he's been good since he's come back from injury. Like, any time he's come on the field, he's given them a spark. So I think it's great to see him rewarded. And he's one of those players that I think the Broncos fans love seeing wearing a Broncos jersey.
27: All right, before we get to a break, there's a story in the Telegraph, which I'm going to just read it because it's quite bizarre. It's headlined, Toby Rudolph charged after allegedly mooning council ranger. This is from Eliza Barr, Jonathan Moran and Tyson Jackson in the Telegraph. Larger-than-life Sharks character Toby Rudolph will face court charged over a bizarre incident in which he allegedly mooned a Sydney council ranger. The Cronulla prop will face Southern Local Court for the first time on Thursday, charged with offensive behaviour in a public place after the incident which occurred earlier this year. Sources have told the Daily Telegraph that Rudolph was on a morning walk with former rugby league enforcer Jeremy Lattimore in Cronulla in January with two rescue dogs, which were off leash. It is understood Rudolph was approached by a Sutherland Shire Council ranger and advised to put the dogs on a leash before allegedly threatening to take the unleashed dog because Rudolph only had one leash. A verbal argument ensued between Rudolph and the ranger before the council official allegedly went to procure a tool to seize the dog. After the encounter, Rudolph is alleged to have exposed his buttocks to the ranger from a distance in a moment understood to have been caught on camera. So he's off to court. That's
2: what happened in January, and they're only just dealing with it now.
27: Yeah, well, I don't know how long these things take, but that is in the bizarre file. So
2: very bizarre.
27: I've never read something like that before. That's a first. Let's get to a break because we have plenty more to come. A lot of texts coming through, so keep them coming. 131873 is the number, or you can text 0460 873 873.
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3: Up we go to Schofields. A smash on Schofields Farm Road and Schofields Road. That's affecting westbound traffic towards Marsville. Lane 2 is closed up there. At Roseville, still got major dramas after that smash on the highway near Shirley Road. It's still affecting southbound traffic towards North Sydney. Got delays back to the train station on the highway. At Pyrmont, the audio breakdown on the distributor near the fish markets is now being cleared. All westbound lanes towards City West Link are open and things are settled down. A Manavale, though, emergency roadworks on Pittwater Road affecting northbound traffic.
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27: Adam Hawes and Josh Morris with you. 24 after 6 o'clock this Thursday evening on Sports... Wednesday evening on Sports Today. Getting ahead of myself. Now, returning to our top story, in five Sydney Swans players have been suspended for the rest of the AFL season as police continue to investigate allegations of a sexual assault. For more on this, we're joined by leading AFL reporter Sam McClure from The Age. Sam, thanks so much for your time. This story, it's moving all the time. What's the latest you can tell us?
5: Hello, Adam. Hello, Josh. Yeah, don't worry, guys. It feels like Thursday to me as well. It feels like Saturday. It's been a big few days, particularly here in the AFL landscape. One of the biggest stories that I can remember in my time of covering footy here in Melbourne. Obviously, a lot of your listeners will be across the details. The latest from the AFL in the last hour is that they won't be eligible for All Australian selection, which is a fairly significant punishment, isn't it? I mean, considering that... one of these five Sydney players is the focal point of the police investigation as it stands into sexual assault. That doesn't mean it doesn't have the scope to change. But there's obviously, a number of players who are going to miss out on potential All-Australian selection, that made poor decisions that may not be the result of a police investigation. All five have issued an apology that's gone through the club. Andrew Pridham, the chairman today, who I thought was extremely impressive, took full ownership and said it was an embarrassing moment, said it was a sad day for the footy club. They're going to have to rebuild the trust of the community. And obviously, this is all separate to, an ongoing police investigation, potential for a victim. We don't know whether police have enough evidence yet to lay charges. It's way too early. And then the other side of it, guys, is a footy team that's going to finish second on the ladder, have a home qualifying final without three of its best five players. And, to use the word that, use the phrase that Andrew Pridham himself used today, they've torpedoed their season.
27: Yeah, Sam, the five players, they're gone for the rest of the season. We know that. Is the AFL content with those sanctions handed down by the Sydney Swans today?
5: Yeah, I think they are. Speaking to the AFL, that they thought that Sydney acted, very appropriately. And that, Sydney went pretty hard. Like, that was the thing, boys, that you heard emanating from the club straight away. We've had situations in the past where players have acted out and clubs have tried to, reason with the public behind the scenes, reason with the AFL. The AFL have the potential to use this sort of all-encompassing rule of bringing the game into disrepute, but they haven't had to use that yet because Sydney have taken it out of their hands and said, no, we're going to suspend these players for the rest of the season. And what that does is, if Sydney now in the unlikely scenario were to make a grand final, we don't have the potential story hanging over the footy club.
27: Yeah.
5: Hanging over the rest of the league that, some of these players, may be available. So I thought it's been a bad week for the Sydney Swans. Today they handled it pretty well.
27: Yeah, as best as they possibly could. Sam, mate, thanks again for coming on. We'll catch all your reports on 3AW and The Age.
5: No worries, boys.
27: There is Sam McClure reporting from Melbourne. Let's check the text line, shall we? This one from Scotty. Hi, Adam and J-Moz. I think the Cowboys will make the top eight. What do you guys think? And maybe bundle our first round, just not consistent enough.
2: Yeah, look, I think if they did, they'll be cannon fodder.
27: Yeah, I think they will make it. Yeah. The draw is pretty handy. Robert says, put your money on Benji Marshall to say he was proud of the boys' effort despite going down by 76 points on the weekend. Also guaranteed at least three Tigers players will be put in the sin bin for slowing down the play, which we may as well get into that issue now, J-Moz. The Roosters scored 82 against the Cowboys. Are we going to see a repeat against the Tigers? Just for context, the Roosters lead the competition with eight straight wins. The Tigers have lost eight straight, and they've just sent Adam Dewey off for surgery.
2: Yeah, I think we can. I really do. And I think Robbo will want to see that. He'll want to see like a finals type performance, like high completions, kicking to the corners, just doing all those little boring parts of the game, but still with their attack that they had. Now, their goal line defense against Penrith on last weekend was unbelievable. Like, I think they had over 35 tackles inside their own 20 and they only conceded the one try, and Penrith threw everything at them. Like, I don't think the Tigers have got that much to throw at them, really. And the amount of it just depends. If the Roosters respect the ball and the opposition, I still think they can run away with a huge win here.
27: You raise a good point there. I remember after that Cowboys game, there was a few murmurs from the Roosters. Oh, they scored two tries, the Cowboys. They'll be looking to keep the Tigers to zero. There's no doubt about it in this match. It's the emergency services match too. I think the Tigers will need some serious rescuing in this game. I think it's going to be an absolute towel up.
2: Mercy rule at halftime.
27: And again, we have a lot of Tigers fans listening. They've had a tough season, so.
2: The only thing they can hope for is a bit of rain.
27: Yeah, might slide out the chook, you reckon? Well, let's see what Rod thinks. Rod's called in from Croydon Park. G'day, Rod.
6: It's ironic you're talking about this, boys. I was just texting a couple of my mates the other day. The Tigers have got Roosters away, Cowboys away, Penrith away. Roosters are a possibility of putting 90 on them, and I'm not joking. I am seriously not joking. I think the Cowboys up there will put 40 plus on them, and I think the Panthers in the last round for for and against, and depending how the Roosters go, easily put 60 on them. How Benji Marshall still has a job is beyond me, and I loved him as a player. He was one of my favourites. He is a deer in the headlights of that club, mate. I'm sorry, he is just not up to the task.
2: Yeah, look, I think the club hasn't really supported him well enough, I don't think, as well. I think they should have had a number of older coaches in and around him that have dealt with these types of issues and crises. Like, there's no doubt the Luai decision derailed their whole season. Whether or not they like to admit it, it did. And I've heard a number of reports from current players that the amount of arguing between the players on the field is noticeable, and they can hear it from you know, Tigers players blowing up at each other. And it's not a good look. If I'm an opposition player, I know that I've got them covered when I'm seeing them argue with one another. So they need to work on a lot of things in the off season. But I definitely think that Benji hasn't been supported as well as what he could have been, and it hasn't been. I think they've put the queue in the rack effectively, and you're right, it could get ugly these last three rounds.
27: Well, that's Adam Dewey's gone for surgery, which tells you they put the queue in the rack virtually. Rod, thanks for your call. Just in relation to how does Benji still have a job, I think it's because he signed until 2030. So to pay him out would just cost millions. But I think what J-Moss is saying is right. I think we will see some more senior coaches, or at least one, put around him for next year, because he definitely needs it. And you can't believe, at the start of the year, they were one of the best defensive units in the competition. And J-Moss, they always say that defence is attitude, and they're now the worst defensive team in the competition.
2: Well, 100% has been their attitude. It's been their attitude since, obviously, the Luai situation went on, and then they've had a number of injuries to players. But, like I said, the infighting on the field is not a good look. When it's getting to those stages, something needs to be done. And, yeah, the Roosters, if they're dead serious, they'll put at least 50 on them.
27: Yeah, Tigers might take 50. We're going to take a break. When we return, we've got J-Moz's player in the spotlight and plenty more.
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8: Now let's head north up to Cowan. Got a smash involving two vehicles on the M1 near the Pacific Highway overpass. One lane is closed up there. That's lane 3. At Zetland, a smash on the distributor on South Downing Street. That's affecting northbound traffic into the city. Two lanes are closed there, lanes 2 and 3. Schofields, a smash on Schofields Farm Road near Schofields Road. That's affecting westbound traffic towards Marsden Park. Lane 2 is closed there. And at Roseville, still got issues after a smash on the highway near Stirley Road.
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9: Aussie and Jay Moz with you this Wednesday evening. More news coming out of the Sydney Swans. This one from 7 News, and it says bombshell: new allegations of drug use have emerged in the wake of the Sydney Swans hotel scandal. 7 News can reveal that there were allegedly illicit drugs present in the room at the Pullman Hotel on Monday morning, which included the 5 Sydney players who are now suspended for the remainder of the AFL season and 3 topless waitresses. The reporter says it's unclear which players were involved in this drug use, but I'm willing to say tonight that there were multiple players that were taking cocaine. So this is just beyond belief, this Swan story. So,
10: well, yeah. It's a big allegation, isn't it? Were the players all drug tested?
9: Well, it was put to the Swans bosses today about drug testing them, and they were saying, well, it's a police matter. So that there was no yes or no on that one. It was deferred to the fact that it's a police investigation. Time to do this.
11: The Lowe's Tipping Lowdown.
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9: Okay, Lowe's Tipping Lowdown time. And we have got the first game, Storm v Panthers, Amy Park. J-Moss, you can chime in here
10: Panthers
9: with your winner.
10: Sorry, our man Will Bottom's on the news right now.
9: On 9 News. Jeez, he gets around, Will, doesn't he?
10: Yeah.
9: Is that the bird that got free, the expensive macaw?
10: Yes.
9: It's been flying around Piedmont. Yeah, what about that? Will Bottom, good work. Can we get back to the Lowe's Tipping Lowdown?
10: Panthers.
9: Panthers. I'm sensing an upset there.
10: That's why you're down the bottom and I'm up the top.
9: That was nasty. Raiders, Broncos.
10: Raiders.
9: Dolphins, Eels, Suncorp Stadium.
10: Eels to get beaten.
9: Yeah. You're in a real bad mood today. Newcastle, Manly.
10: Knights.
9: I think it's Old Boys Day. Manly, no chance. Tommy Turbo's back?
10: No. Old Boys Day, Knights.
9: Rabbitohs, Warriors. Warriors running out of halfbacks.
10: Warriors, but I think this could be the game of the round.
9: Yeah. There's not too many games of the round this week.
10: No. There's one more.
9: Dragons, Bulldogs.
10: Yes.
9: Dragons are coming off.
10: Yeah, but they're playing well. They've won 2 in a row for the first time in the year, going for 3 in a row, but they're playing the Doggies. I'm tipping the Dogs.
9: Okay. Titans, Sharks.
10: Sharkies.
9: Roosters, Tigers, I think we've established who's going to win that one. Tigers fans are off us tonight, aren't they?
10: Yeah.
9: Zero. Hey, I want to ask you, when you played, did you ever have a joint training session? Because this story's come out of the NFL. The Dallas Cowboys and New Orleans Saints said, hey, let's get together before the season starts. Let's have a training session. I'll tell you what happened. Punches were thrown, helmets were tossed, and at one point, Saints tight end Brock Rechsteiner grabbed a Cowboys player and body slammed him into the turf.
10: Yeah. Yeah, no, we did it as well.
9: Did you?
10: We played the Storm down in Melbourne and we did an opposed session the day before and David Clemmer just went, all right, there's no judiciary here. Flew out of the line and tried to collect one of them. And then I think about 5 minutes after that, there was a couple of scuffles and then I think both coaches went, this was a bad idea.
9: Sure is. Yeah. Did Clemmer go for Slater?
10: Can't work.
9: Didn't Slater kick Clemmer once?
10: Yeah. He went after everyone. The eyes rolled back in the head. He said, oh, free pass here.
9: He was a scary guy.
10: Yeah, so it was a stupid idea.
9: There you go. I think those NFL clubs are quietly regretting that one. Quick break and back to wrap it up on the other side.
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14: Okie dokie. Up to Cowan for the last time tonight because that earlier smash on the M1 near the Pacific Highway overpass has been cleared. All northbound lanes out of the city up towards Newcastle or Gosford are now open and things have settled down up there. At Tullawong, still got issues after a smash on Schofields Farm Road and Schofields Road. It's still affecting westbound traffic. It should be cleared shortly. And of course, at Motorvale, emergency roadworks for the guys replacing a power pole on Pittwater Road. It's affecting northbound traffic towards Newport. If you're heading that way, take care. I'm Dennis Lee on Sydney's 2GB.
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5: 20 minutes tonight. Looks just on immigration. And look, I do have Abel Rizvi on the show a lot, but he wrote that book Population Shock, and he was the first one to point out that surge to 550,000 post-COVID, which we just blew right out. And when he comes on, and I've got John here saying, let's be honest, no elite or political party wants to plan immigration. Results would mean they'd have to make difficult decisions. Mm. But easier to kick the can down the road. So what we've been saying for about 4 years is this got right out of control, and Tony Burke and the government have been just pushing it off into the distance and hoping that it goes away. And now they've been forced to confront where they're going to cut back. And it's really difficult. People pouring in from New Zealand, from the UK, the Pacific Island program into the regions. Well, that's not even included in net overseas migration. It's like a big sieve. Oh. And so, but they're the ones that have to confront it. Can I say, I've had a few messages. I stupidly said that for a brief time I smoked.
6: They're funny messages. You have to read some of them.
5: Greek from Chermside. All right. And I'll read it out on it. It says, many years ago, if we saw a bloke smoking Alpine, we'd have a chuckle to ourselves and say, he probably sits down to wee. There you go. Thank you very much. You like that, don't you?
6: I had a good laugh. There's a few others there. It's funny.
5: There are.
6: Just keep them coming in because it keeps John entertained.
5: Well, let's go to Jenny, who's on the line with us now. Hello, Jenny.
7: Hi.
5: Yes, Jenny.
7: I'm curious, and I don't know, you know, this is probably a bit out there. Why can't we just close the borders completely to everyone for like 2 years or whatever?
5: We did
7: and
5: that.
7: Sort it all out.
5: We actually did that.
7: But do it again.
5: But yes, we did it. And you remember what happened when we did it?
7: What?
5: Everyone was screaming for more workers. Peter Dutton was leading the

0: charge.
1: Mm.
2: Yeah, but that's the problem. You've got nutters in charge, and it's wrong. Like, you need to not let every man and their dog in. Just close the borders and say, look, employ people who, like, you've got people here. But the problem is, too, you've got lazy bums who sit on Centrelink when they could be working. Mm.
0: There is a point to what Jenny said there. There's what about this? You know, and it's been talked about for a long time, because if you're on the age pension, you have an asset test, and there's an income test. So the family home's excluded, but you get the age pension, but there's an income test. So if you work more than a certain number of hours, your pension gets cut. And yet people on the age pension now, late 60s into their 70s, a lot of them, they want to work. The ones that want to work, New Zealand's done it, and then they end up paying tax if they start earning money.
1: But you do hear stories. I remember on Kenny's program, we're going back probably a year ago now, Drake's supermarket CEO was on the program and said he couldn't get workers. He was flying people in from Vanuatu to come and do, you know, fruit picking and help stacking the shelves. And he said when he would give a job to a local, they would then ring him and say, oh, actually, I'm not going to take it. I get more on Centrelink. And he said he was actually paying quite well. So he was coming on the program to talk about the issue that obviously when you're getting paid better on welfare than in the job sector, you've got an issue.
0: There's always a problem.
1: But to Jenny's point, that people don't necessarily want to work because there's still shortages in critical areas. And we've got all these people coming in.
0: That's the weird situation. So people are coming in and doing courses at uni and vocational education training courses, and they'll pick the course that's the easiest to do in the shortest time, and then after that they get their graduate visa.
1: Mm.
0: And so they might have a qualification that is not needed.
1: But it's also those skilled migrant visas. Like, it was in the paper the other day. The list is ridiculous. You know, actors were up on the same level as tradies.
0: I know. It makes sense.
1: I think tradies should be right up the top. That's what we are in desperate need for.
0: But it should be every year and fashion. So, all right, this is what we need. Yeah. And you match the people that we need some skills with, and they come here, they might do the job for 2 or 3 years under the graduate visa.
1: Yeah.
0: And then they may end up being a permanent resident if they've got something to do and they're contributing and being paid and getting paid taxes.
1: And at the moment, the skilled visas was around like the 300 different professions. That seems like way too many.
0: Yeah, exactly.
1: Narrow it down.
0: Exactly.
1: And that you'd be able to sort of close it in that way too.
0: Then you've got the bridging visas, and then you've got the people who've come here and then they
1: who have overstayed, and then they go through the legal process, which drags out for years.
0: Yep.
1: And also trying to track some of them down.
0: Yep. And the other thing about the illegal, it actually went up, I think it peaked around 90,000, 100,000. That was 10 years ago. But the backlog, and I think the number is they do deport about a couple of thousand a year. Some of those they tap on the shoulder and say, you better go home. And they go. But if you did a big operation, you've got to find them.
1: Mm.
0: And if they don't want to go, detain them. And then the country of origin, you've got to contact them, say, well, we're going to send you this person back. That's very expensive as well.
1: And only for a couple of thousand a year.
0: But it's all been pushed off into the distance.
1: Mm.
0: Let's go to Cesar. Cesar?
3: How are you going?
0: Yes, mate. What do you want to say?
3: I've got no issue with migration. Obviously, we need to cut it down now. But my biggest issue is the people in power. Like, we do not plan ahead. Like, infrastructure in Australia is, like, ridiculous. It's so dumb. It's stupid. Like, we build roads, then we decide a year later it needs to expand. Then we need to then expand again. Like, if we had the infrastructure, we can have 100 million people here. It makes no difference. But the governments don't plan ahead. They don't think forward.
0: Yep.
3: That's the biggest issue. It's not like, you know, the people coming in. It's the people in charge don't think ahead. And that's, you know, have roads, or they build a city. Like, I used to work in Oran Park. All they do is put houses around Oran Park, and the roads are the same. So you get stuck. It's just a bottleneck thing. All they want to do is put houses, but there's no infrastructure. There's no, let's build roads. Let's, you know, make it bigger. Let's, you know, easy to get to. Let's have transport. No, we'll just put houses, and we'll call it a day.
0: All right.
1: No, you're spot on.
0: Thanks for your call and your view, but
1: it's spot on. It's absolutely spot on. And at the moment, now when we're trying to solve this housing crisis, and they're building massive towers in all of these smaller suburbs, but they're not actually addressing anything else. They'll knock down one house, build a tower of apartments. But then what are you doing about the roads? What are you doing about the transport, the hospitals? Nothing. Schools, that's a massive issue. And I know that in the electorate that I ran in, which is Warringah, one of the high schools, which is in Cameray, is already at capacity. So the kids are getting the bus to Mossman High because they can't fit in their local high school because they're all at capacity.
0: There's no planning.
1: But they're building these big towers in Crow's Nest. Where are those kids going to go to school? Labor pulled the pin on there was supposed to be a development in St. Leonard's of another primary school and a high school where the TAFE is. But they pulled the pin because they said it wasn't worth the money. And
0: see, that's the,
1: so where do these kids go?
0: You've got state governments, you've got federal governments. Some of this stuff is in the remit of the local councils as well. And the other thing is, and there's no population policy. There's no formal population policy. And if you look at the budget, they say these are the forecasts, but they don't actually have a target. And it's really quite deliberate. They don't say this is our target. This is our forecast. Because the moment they set a target, they've actually got to go and work out how they're going to meet that number. That's why they've been avoiding it. Good luck.
1: No, but it's ruining the suburbs and along the way. Because you come here for a better life. You can't find anywhere to live.
0: Exactly.
1: Or go to school.
0: 131873 is the number. Look, later on, there's some work that's been done on grandparents. We're talking about the bank of mum and dad and the impact of grandparents. And they've done the work of how much work's done by grandparents, how much assistance is provided by grandparents to poor kids who are dealing with the massive house prices and how they're going to get into the market. But there's also, and I was looking at the numbers and I thought of you, because the amount of unpaid work that grandparents do, a lot of that is in childcare, which they do, and unpaid childcare. And again, I thought, well, I might just raise it again because one of those ideas that it's one of your hobby horses about doing something different in relation to childcare, which could differentiate the party, your party.
1: Well, yes, I've been harping on about this for a long time, John. I just think it's more universal childcare isn't working and we need to be providing parents with options and choices. I was sort of going down the tax deduction path, but there's other childcare choice advocacy groups out there that want to go more so with the vouchers, but you would then pay grandparents, or you might have nannies if you work weird hours. Because I know one lady said to me she works with the UK, so she often starts really early in the morning and there's no one to sort of help with children because childcare centres aren't open. So you'd bring in a nanny or a grandparent. And I suppose in that topic that you were just talking about, that, you know, if grandparents are free, that's probably why there's no incentive to try and change that. But I suppose I would say with that, grandparents, some are still working.
0: That's
1: and
0: right.
1: Some of them will reduce their hours to be able to help with looking after the kids. So by having their hours reduced and you can then pay them for it, it actually will then help them financially and enable them to be able to watch the children more if that's the decision that you want to make.
0: So the principle of it is fantastic, and I'll give people will then find all these reasons why, and it is administratively difficult, and you'd know people will start rorting it. Well
1: that's
0: why
1: I thought the tax deduction is probably an easier way of avoiding any rorts. But something has to be done in this area as well, John, because besides the point that it's extremely expensive, but a lot of families can't actually get in to childcare centres. The wait lists are huge. I know we were paying $220 per child per day, and so that's $440.
0: You keep pushing it because it can be a point of difference.
1: It's an enormous point of difference. I go on about it all the time.
0: See, this is where, and look, I will take a break and we'll finish up in a moment because I've got a point to make about that at 9 to 9.
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0: Now, this coming Friday, we are marking out truly monumental milestone in the history of broadcasting in Sydney. 2GB is turning 100. We'd love you to join us as we broadcast live from locations right across Sydney. Ben Fordham will be live from the Watson's Bay Hotel from 5:30 a.m. Mark Levy will be on the Sydney Harbour aboard Cruise Sydney's Spirit of Miglu. I'll be on the boat with him for some of that. Join Michael McLaren from Old Government House at Parramatta and then have a beer with Clinton Maynard and the Sydney Now team at Northeast Cronulla. They've got some special guests right across the day. A huge day. We want you to join us for the fun. It's all happening this coming Friday. We'll have a bit of a preview of it too on Thursday night on our show. Thank you, Sydney, for making 2GB a part of your life. 100 incredible years, and stay listening because the best is yet to come.
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0: 131873 is the number. She's gone fast. Our news hour tonight with Jamie Rogers. Just on Jamie's idea about childcare, which I think, I know you're not in the parliament. You were a candidate. You are a member of the party. I don't know why we can't have you out there advocating. Make it a formal policy and you go out there in the way that Keating used to and Peter Costello. Get into a radio studio and start arguing the case and selling it.
1: Well, there is a childcare choice shadow portfolio under Angus Taylor's new team. And Matt Canavan also just recently said at the Nationals conference that was held over the weekend that they were also looking at the childcare choice options as well. John, I just advocate on my show and here and...
0: You know it'll come, you know who'll get to it first?
1: Who? Labor. One Nation.
0: Hey, you've got to be quick off the mark. There's a whole AI thing and data centres. Greg's making the point about that, the issue of planning and electricity and water. Then I've got Wendy. I know quite a few 30-somethings who'll be supporting Paul Inks, the unfair way so many people are coming into Australia, people relocating interstate because they can't afford the very high rents. Aside from the woke mindset, people are homeschooling their kids more than ever before.
1: Yeah, that's actually a very good point. This is a topic for another night, but the education system is extremely concerning.
0: Yeah. Ian, one of our listeners saying here, I met a neighbour tonight, first time, their daughter, she's doing a double degree in law and business at Sydney Uni, super smart, Aussie Chinese, need these people to build our future, not workers from Maccas. So we're churning out people are going in, well, I wouldn't put down the Maccas things, I think it's, but that's people who are going out point. And riding Uber bikes and the like.
1: Mm.
0: Pauline Hanson talked about nail salons, I think, you know, but people do need those, don't they?
1: Well, they do, and they do tend to be quite busy.
0: Yeah. A lot of people also mentioning, what's his, where is it? Yeah, that's right. Our references to my smoking Alpine. Yeah. When you smoked Alpine cigarettes, did young men offer you a light? I only did it for a short time.
1: Good.
0: Why did I say that? All right. It's Jamie, funny. Your show's Sunday night.
1: Sunday night, 7 o'clock, News 24.
0: News 24, 7 o'clock, and we'll see you again very soon.
1: You will indeed.
0: Jamie Rogers, 3:30 to 9.
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28: Good evening, I'm Jamel Wells. New data shows wages are still failing to keep up with inflation. Federal Politics editor Michael Packey.
29: The Bureau of Statistics has released the latest wage figures, which show pay packets grew 3.2% over the year to June. This is down on the previous reading in March. Treasurer Jim Chalmers admits wages still aren't keeping up with inflation, but he's confident the situation will improve.
30: Both Treasury and the Reserve Bank are forecasting annual real wage growth to return this financial year.
29: The opposition's Tim Wilson argues the government must accept responsibility, claiming life is becoming harder for many Australians.
31: It's quite clear the Treasurer is completely out of his depth in his portfolio.
29: The data reveals public sector wages continue to outpace those in the private sector. Michael Packey reporting.
28: Sydney Swans executives say five players suspended for their behaviour in a Melbourne hotel are extremely remorseful. The players have issued a statement apologising to everyone involved. Police investigating an alleged sexual assault in the hotel have made no arrests. Swans chief executive Matthew Pavlich says they are concerned about the woman at the centre of the allegations.
32: We offer as much support as we can. They're the ones who are impacted severely at the moment, and we are here to to acknowledge those allegations and acknowledge it's a police matter, so we're not going to interfere with that by reaching out to them.
28: Qantas says it's continuing to meet with its engineers amid concern they could take protected strike action. Up to 150 engineers, mainly based in Sydney, claim pay talks with the airline have stalled. Qantas maintains there's no risk to its operations. A man will stand trial for the murder of a former British intelligence officer in Perth. Jake Biddleston is accused of fatally punching 62-year-old Martin Barrett, who died in hospital from his injuries. Police say Jake Biddleston also stole the victim's wallet and used his credit card. And police believe a tenancy dispute may have been behind a fatal stabbing at Beenleigh in Queensland. They say a 66-year-old man was stabbed after forcing his way into his own property. Detective Inspector Ian Galpin says it's thought a man and woman charged with his murder had locked him out.
2: Initial investigations would suggest that it's been something that has been growing, and my understanding is that they've been asked on a number of occasions to leave.
28: In finance, one Australian dollar buying around 71 US cents.
3: Finance. Join Andre Rieu and his orchestra for Viva Maastricht in cinemas August 29 and 30 only. 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
28: Panthers co-captain Isaiah Yeo is recovering well from a pec injury, sparking confidence he'll return for the NRL finals. Teammate Nathan Cleary says the four-time premiership winner is doing better than expected.
4: Yeah, Yeo's going well, probably better than I thought he would, to be honest. Only 2 weeks after tearing his pec, so everything's looking great for him at the moment, but, time will tell.
28: Dates for next year's AFL Gather Round have been locked in, with each team to play in South Australia from the 8th to 11th of April. Nick Kyrgios has not yet confirmed if he'll appeal against a tennis suspension after testing positive for cocaine, and Michael Checker is returning to the Waratahs as head coach for the next Super Rugby season. You're up to date. That's the latest news. News and sport.
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28: Partly cloudy overnight, getting down to 11 degrees. Tomorrow, partly cloudy with a top of 23. Friday, showers and a top of 22. Saturday, fine and sunny, 21. Possible showers on Sunday. Right now in the city, 15 degrees. 14 in Bankstown, 11 in Campbelltown, 14 in Gosford, 13 degrees in Lucas Heights, 12 degrees in Penrith and 14 in Terry Hills. I'm Jamel Wells. 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

0: first, what I suppose you'd call modern day Audi, really, isn't it?
1: Cracking car.
0: Yeah. Too. That 2.6 was actually bulletproof.
1: Yeah, yeah. Really good engine. Right. If you want a classic Quattro, that's the one to have.
2: All right. Now, at 17 minutes to 10, tell the boys I had a 993 Turbo S. Bought it from Renault Ripka.
0: Stop it.
2: Ooh. I had the number plates 911.
1: Just to let everyone know you're driving a
2: 911. I wish I'd held on to them. That was 20 years ago. Yep. So there you go. There's that one there. One of your guests said dash cans can be helpful if another car hits you in a car park. How would the smart glasses help in such a situation?
1: Well, if you left them on the dashboard and they were running and they were looking forward, maybe they'd still work.
2: See, that's one of our regular narcs.
1: Yes,
2: who always
1: we
2: likes
1: love
2: to
1: a narc.
2: Pick something
1: yeah,
2: up.
1: We love a narc.
2: And he's probably feeling very chuffed right now.
1: Yeah, because you read his message.
2: Can we go to Penny quickly on, this is from, I think Penny's in Queensland. Hello, Penny.
3: Hello. I was just going to say I was 21 year old in the early 70s living in England, working in computers, and my desired car was an MGB, but the colour to have was British Racing Green.
1: Yes, Penny, British Racing
3: Not
1: Green.
3: Red.
1: Yeah, British Racing Green, absolutely.
0: With wire wheels.
1: Yeah, with Barani wire wheels, absolutely. Yeah, Penny's right.
2: All right. But you want one or you just covet one, Penny?
3: But my friend bought one and said it was too heavy to drive, so I bought the Midget.
1: The Midget was a great little car too, basically a shrunken down MG. Yeah.
0: Well, they're not that big.
1: No, they're not. MGs weren't that big.
0: No, they're all tiny.
1: So smaller again, yeah. Yeah.
2: Very good.
1: Good on you, Penny. Good
2: very
1: memories,
2: good, Penny.
1: Great old memories, those.
2: Look, I've got my RAV, but I actually wouldn't mind having a British Racing Green.
1: You'd look good in that.
2: MX-5.
1: Look good. Oh, yeah.
2: That's what I'd like.
1: Would you wear leather driving gloves and a scarf?
2: Yes, I would.
1: Yeah, good.
2: Now, Sean, costacar.com.au. Stop laughing.
0: Sorry, so I've just got the mental image of you with your driving gloves and the scarf.
1: Like the Red Baron.
2: You've had calls this week from people who thought this car's really worth a lot of money. So you want to go through that because people might be thinking, hey, this is a golden egg here. Like our fellow who rang before, the car's doubled in value.
1: Yeah.
2: So what did you want to say about that?
0: So look, it seems to be coming up more and more about, okay, how do I get something that's going to increase in value? So, you know, rarity and scarcity. So, you know, are they making them anymore? Do they have a number on them? And if that kind of fails, what you'd look at is what was sold 20 years ago that in 20 years time, when everyone who had one on their wall and a poster, what they grew up with is going to lust after, right? So, you know, what, 2015, what would we be talking about, Trent? We'd be talking about
1: a 20-year-old car in 2015. So, yeah you're talking mid-90s. So, for example, one thing for me from the mid-90s would be the end of the line for certain HSV Holdens and FPV Fords, things like that. That would be, so in 95, you'd be talking VR or VS Commodores with you'd have a Senator or a GDS. If you bought one of them now, right, they're getting to that point. But the thing is, how limited are they? How many people actually want them?
0: I think the biggest thing against Holden and Ford is that there is no cachet with them now because they don't make them anymore.
1: Yeah, there's a bit of that. There's a very specific type of person who wants them. And I like them, and a lot of people do. But it's not the appeal's not as broad.
0: Yeah.
2: Okay. So that's essentially the advice you'd have for people.
1: What Sean said there, just to encapsulate it, is if you're looking at a car that's 20 years old now, it's fair to say that it'll hit its peak of value in another 20 years.
2: Yeah.
1: But you're not going to buy a car that's 40 years old now for a bargain thinking you're going to make money on it when it's 60 years old.
0: If we go back to the 993 example that we started the show with, right, that car has doubled in value in the last 10 years, really.
1: Yep.
0: Right, that car's now 30 years old. So what's 10 years to 20 years old now that in 10 to 20 years time is going to be it? And that's really what the key is. I think if you're looking at buying something, this is where you have to take the heart out of it. So, you know, if I go and look at something, I look at something that's 40 years old because that's kind of what I grew up with. What I actually need to do is look at something that's half that age because that's what's going to be lusted after when you go to sell it.
2: Here's an example of kind of the extreme of that. We're talking 50 years old, this car. It's on car sales. There's a 1975 Blue Charger, 265,
1: yep.
2: four-speed manual,
1: yep.
2: original 28,000 Ks, and they're asking $110,000.
1: Yeah, if that's all matching numbers, that's someone's going to pay that
0: doesn't
1: every day
0: actually,
1: of the week.
0: That doesn't actually sound like a lot of money.
1: No, someone will pay that every day of the week.
2: A blue charger. Hey, charger.
1: Yeah, hey, charger.
2: So, and does it still, because the charger ad suggested that when you drove past in the charger, man or woman, you'd have people running after you.
1: I think that still happens.
2: It was a chick or bloke magnet for whoever was driving.
1: I think that still happens.
2: Yeah. Okay. Let's come back. We've got calls. We've got texts. We've got lots more as well here at 12 to 10.
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2: Yes, we're talking cars here, costacar.com.au, Sean Mackles here, and our correspondent on motoring and plenty of other things, Mr. Trent Nikolic. But let's just take a call here from Chris, who is looking for some advice. Hello, Chris.
12: Oh, good evening, fellas. I just want to find out what your thoughts are on a Skoda Kodiaq RS.
1: Yep. I really like them, mate. I really like them. 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It's a really good product. Everybody I know, and I know probably now 6 or 7 people who've had them in the last 3 years, let's say 3 or 4 years, all absolutely love them. Great thing to drive, really good value for money. It's a great car, so go for it.
2: All right. Very good.
1: Yep.
2: Thumbs up. Thank you, Chris. A lot of questions we want to get through here. Michael has sent us this one. I've been waiting for a Mercedes SLK 55 AMG to come up for sale in Sydney. Only the 2008 to 2010 models. Do you know of any? That's from Michael. So there's one for you, Sean.
0: I'm Michael. I'll get your details and we'll have a chat after this.
2: All right. So this is one of those ones where there might be someone listing right now have something. Then I've got Holden Commodore Adventurer. It was a limited 4x4, 6 or 8 cylinder between 2005 and 2010. Prices are as low as $3,000 with an average of $5,000.
13: They are. That's
2: packed with features. Could you ask your guest if those additions were problematic? Top segment of it.
13: No, they weren't problematic. I've looked at them myself secondhand if just out of interest, because they'd make a really good touring and tow vehicle. I'd buy the V8 if you want it to go up in value. I think it'll be worth more than the 6. The drivetrain is the same as any other Commodore, whether it's 6 or 8. It's only that it's all-wheel drive. But as far as I'm aware, there's a lot of them for sale with 3, 4 and 500,000 Ks on them. So they're obviously pretty durable.
0: It's like a Commodore, the Bulletproof, right? Yeah. Just with a higher ride height and four-wheel drive.
13: Yeah.
0: Right? Okay. I don't necessarily think that they're going to go up in value.
13: They're not a collectible
0: car. But what are you going to get that you can fit the entire family and tow your boat and go all over Australia for $6,000?
13: Yeah, exactly. Right. That's why I say get the V8.
2: Right. Yeah. Thumbs up for there. This is just a comment from John. Get me an RX-7 Buzzbox any day. Bring them back.
13: Rotary. Mazda have been threatening to bring the rotary back for decades.
2: Yes. Nicholas is saying that the Charger for sale for $110,000 has original tyres.
13: Yep.
2: And
0: tyres. That would be frightening.
13: Oh, the tyres were, I'll remember the name in a minute, what the tyres were called. The reason it might not be as expensive as we think is it might not be one of the Bathurst homologation models. It might be a regular Charger,
2: not that. Of course those.
13: You know those ones? Those. Yeah, that's right. Yeah, yeah. So I knew you had a bit of Greek blood there in you.
2: Now, Julie says, I've got a Toyota Corolla hatch 2014 model. Absolutely love it. I can zip around no problem. Looking now for an SUV, but I want something around the same size as the Corolla.
13: Kia Seltos, Hyundai Kona. Have a look at Corolla Cross as well. I wouldn't get a Mazda CX-3. It's a little bit too small, but those three there, Kona, Seltos, Corolla Cross, have a look at them.
2: There they go. You think those ones?
13: Yep.
2: All right. This is from Glenn at Penrith. I had a boss many years ago, owned a 61 E-Type Jag in British Racing Green.
13: Ooh.
2: You should see the look on their faces.
13: I'd love to get their hand on that.
2: Yeah. This is another one. Growing up, our neighbour had two older daughters who both had MGs. They were air hostesses. Them trying to start their cars in the morning was my alarm clock.
13: I'd wait till
2: they flattened their batteries, then I'd get up and go out and push start them so I could get back to bed.
13: Especially on a cold morning.
0: They said Chivalry's not dead.
13: Exactly. What a gentleman.
2: Jeff says, I bought an Immaculate, later year, low-K Holden, Colorado recently, 22,500 Ks. The bloke looking at the Jeep should look at one of those, a brilliant ute.
13: Colorado's not bad. They were around for ages too. Yep. Pretty reliable, pretty well built. It's a good option.
2: Holden, Colorado.
13: Yep.
2: There you go. So for our listener who wanted the Jeep, maybe the low-K Colorado. Marty, I hope he doesn't mind me saying, Marty Haynes is a legend around the Illawarra region.
13: He
2: just sent me a note, Marty.
13: Hello, Marty.
2: A legend.
13: Yep. He is a legend.
2: And he's saying, I think he hit Clive. I'm seeing he's been on an 89 HSV. Would that have been Clive? Oh, Clive Robertson.
13: Clive Robertson. He had an SV 5000. Yes, Marty. Yes, that's right.
2: Maybe you want to draw your attention with that. But anyway,
13: too bad.
2: The new Mazda 6e made in China, is it a good electric car?
13: This is a fascinating one for me. So I've driven it. It looks and feels like a Mazda, even when you're inside the cabin, but it is built in China by Geely as part of that bigger concern in a content sharing arrangement with Mazda. Look, if you want an electric vehicle that's got a Mazda badge, that's the way to do it. Are there better options? Probably.
2: And it's talking about Cumber Plates. Our first car in the 50s, Holden, it was ATO 546. Then we had EQU 650.
13: People remember.
2: Had a thing in our family. We were playing name game as to who'd seen the most recent number plates.
13: Yes.
2: That's always fun. Plates,
13: we all remember our first rego play.
2: Yeah. Okay. Look, I think we've covered pretty well everything there. Fantastic. 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Did I say the wrong thing? What did I say?
13: Costa Car.
2: What did I say?
13: Car sales.
2: What did I say that for?
13: I don't know.
2: Costacar.com.au.
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25: Good evening, I'm Jamel Wells. The federal government has dismissed predictions tenants could soon face rent rises of up to 30%. Federal politics reporter Nelson Scott.
26: The NAB has told its clients rents could rise by up to 30% over the next 2 years as budget changes to negative gearing and capital gains tax force landlords to recoup their losses. A subsequent analysis by real estate group Ray White has calculated the same figure, prompting the opposition's Melissa McIntosh to seize on the issue in question time.
27: Is the minister damn proud of making millions of Australians pay higher rents?
26: But Housing Minister Claire O'Neill hit back, claiming the changes will only see tenants pay an extra $2 a week, in line with Treasury forecasts.
28: What's really going on here, not the fictional world that's being created by those officers.
26: The Greens have renewed calls for an immediate rent freeze to assist struggling tenants. Nelson Scott, Canberra.
25: Five Sydney Swans players linked to a sexual assault allegation have issued a statement saying they're deeply sorry to everyone involved. The club has suspended them over an alleged incident in a Melbourne hotel, independent of a police investigation. No arrests have been made. The players say they know their behaviour has fallen short of club values. A Sydney man has been charged with possessing child and animal sexual abuse material. Police have seized phones and a laptop from the 49-year-old's Wentworthville home. Queensland police are investigating if a fatal stabbing at Bean Lee was part of a tenancy dispute. Police say a 66-year-old man was stabbed after forcing his way into his property. A man and woman in their 40s accused of locking him out are charged with his murder. High temperatures are forecast for much of Australia in the coming months, increasing the bushfire risk. The latest seasonal outlook indicates an intense El Niño weather pattern. The Weather Bureau's Michael Long says below average rainfall is also expected in some areas.
3: Rainfall is likely to be below average across parts of southeastern and eastern Australia and above average across much of the west. The other thing that is clear is a continuation of above average temperatures.
25: An Auditor General's report has revealed shortcomings in the way West Australian Health has dealt with almost $1 billion worth of procurement payments, and US President Donald Trump says he'll delay imposing new tariffs on Canada for 3 days as the countries firm up a trade deal. In finance, one Australian dollar buying around 71 US cents.
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25: The International Tennis Integrity Agency has suspended Nick Kyrgios under the anti-doping program. Craig Gabriel reports.
5: Kyrgios provided a sample while playing the grass court tournament in Mallorca, Spain, just before Wimbledon. The 31-year-old provided the sample on the 22nd of June and on the 17th of July after the various tests were done. The WADA-accredited laboratory confirmed that Kyrgios had a metabolite of cocaine present in his system. A provisional suspension is mandatory and came into force on the 4th of August. He has the right to appeal, but has not done so far. Craig Gabriel, Sydney.
25: Jeremy Howe and Steel side bottom are in line to return for Collingwood against Brisbane on Friday night. Dragons fullback Clint Gutherson has been ruled out for the rest of the NRL season with a knee injury, and the Hockey Roos have played a 4-4 draw with Chile in the World Cup. That's news and sport.
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25: Partly cloudy overnight, getting down to 11 degrees. Tomorrow, partly cloudy with a top of 23. Friday, showers 22. Fine and sunny on Saturday with a top of 21. Possible showers Sunday. Right now in the city, it's 15 degrees. 11 in Bankstown, 12 in Campbelltown, 12 in Gosford and Lucas Heights. I'm Jamel Wells. There'll be more news at 11 on your news leader, Sydney's 2GB.
0: Now it's back to John Stanley, right across Australia.

0: Yes, Anthony Albanese and, of course, Dorothy from the Wizard of Oz had some creative answers, but there is an answer I'm looking for, and Kerry, I think, has come up with it. Hello, Kerry.
1: Hello, how are you?
0: Good. What's the answer?
1: Toto, their puppy dog.
0: Toto the dog, that's right. Toto from the Wizard of Oz and Toto that lives at, well, Kirribilli House on the Lodge. Well done. You are our winner. You've got yourself that fantastic prize. It's a double pass to see the André Rieu. This is the Viva Maastricht concert. It's in cinemas, 29th, 30th of August. You can go to andreincinemas.com to get tickets to that. It's going to be a big weekend, that one, at the end of August, plus the John Stanley Mr. Magoo mug coming your way as well. So that's our brain game for tonight. We've got Frank's Treasure Trove coming up shortly. We'll take you down memory lane here on this Wednesday.
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7: Quarter past ten. Thank you. A lot of very creative messages coming through, drawing things Anthony Albanese got in common with the Dorothy from The Wizard of Oz, including Dr. Ross. So I won't be reading all of those out, but they are creative and they did give me a laugh. Thank you so much. A quarter past eight now.
6: Frank's Treasure Trove.
7: Yes, we do this every Wednesday night with Frank Houston, who is the radio industry's resident audiologist. He restores videotape, audiotape, cassette tapes. The longer it's kept, the longer it degrades, this tape and this material. Even CDs can degrade, so it's very important to look after your memories. Frank, good evening.
8: G'day, John, and if I can just be pedantic for even a second.
7: Uh-oh.
8: I'm pretty sure your time call then was a quarter past eight.
7: Did I say a quarter past eight?
8: I'm pretty sure you said a quarter past eight.
7: Okay.
8: Anyway, one for the blue for real.
7: Yeah, okay. Well, there's plenty of those.
8: Okay.
7: Eight. All right.
8: Couldn't help but pick it up.
7: Thanks for that.
8: Sorry.
7: 131, no, it's all right. 131873 is our number. You want to ring up and pick up any other errors? So 131873 is the number. Now, Frank, you restore tapes. You can clip out mistakes that have been made as well. It is worth noting that with 2GB's 100th birthday coming up on Friday, later on in this segment, we'll bring you a Friday news review from one of 2GB's golden ages, which was the 80s when Mike Carlton was doing breakfast and doing those Friday reviews. Yeah. This one's a really good one, and
8: it's got
7: references to a lot of the news of the day.
8: Yes.
7: That's coming up soon. Tomorrow night, a beautifully restored copy of My First Show on 2GB in 1926. You'll hear that at 8 p.m. tomorrow. It'll be worth listening out for that one as well.
8: Yep.
7: But we lost Johnny Young, and I know Peter Ford will talk about this a bit later in the hour.
8: Yeah.
7: See, when I was a kid, I actually bought the Step Back Carolyn album.
8: Oh, yes.
7: I actually went to I think it was a radio-sponsored concert in town with Johnny Young. He was a huge name before Young Talent time.
8: Yeah.
7: So what have you got for us here?
8: So we've got a compile track here of Johnny Young's that I've put together, which actually has two commercials for Coca-Cola, well, one of them being for Fanta.
7: He sings the commercials?
8: He actually sings both of them, yeah. So it's great. And then we'll hear, well, two of his singles anyway. We'll hear Step Back and plus an early interview about Step Back, which is only very short, only about 30 seconds or so. And then maybe some of Carolyn following that as well.
7: Okay, let's have a listen now.

I was working with a group, singing with a group known as Johnny and the Strangers, and we were performing on one of the big shows that had arrived in Perth. Anyway, I got to know Stephen Wright and George Young of the Easy Beats quite well, who, as you know, are a very, very good songwriting team. And I said, please, please write me a song. I want to be a star. So they said, all right. I brought in the tape recorder and George Young got out his guitar and they sat down and wrote this song called Step Back, or it was Jump Back originally, but they changed it to Step Back.

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5: There it is. That's from 50 years ago, and we did cover this last week. 2GB changed from its long heritage of entertainment and talk and went into a music format, lasted about 6 months.
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5: Didn't last long. So look, after the break, 2GB had a golden era during the 80s and really set the groundwork for talk radio as it is today. 2GB did all of that during the 80s, and the Friday News Review was compulsory listening on a Friday from Mike Carlton. We found one of those. We'll play it after this.
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8: Hi everyone, this is Dionne Warwick. 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
5: 26 minutes to 11. And again, for our listeners outside Greater Sydney, we have 2GB's 100th birthday coming up on Friday. So it's a lot of things that would have been heard all around Australia on the radio network. Frank's Treasure Trove, where he brings us audio and video that's been restored. In fairness, and I'll say this, a lot of the stuff from 2GB's most recent golden era of the early 2000s through to today, a lot of that hasn't survived.
6: It hasn't, unfortunately.
5: Around the period after 2000.
6: Yeah, so there's a lot missing, unfortunately.
5: And most of that period in the 80s, we haven't been able to track down, but you have found a Friday News Review.
6: Going back to 1985, this one.
5: Okay.
6: It's actually quite hilarious.
5: They used to play the Friday News Review on the breakfast show straight after 8 o'clock, or 7 and 8 o'clock. Mike Carlton would present it using all the different voices. Here it is.
2: wage shock, pay rise, inflation, consumer price index, horror, trade union battle row, as Peter Grevey reports.
16: Official figures show the Australian economy is going down the tubes again faster than AIDS in a gay bar. Prime Minister and former folk legend Bob Hope called on trade unions to exercise restraint.
17: Significant pay rise, productivity claims in respect of any national wage
16: cuts.
17: Let me finish, if I might. Excessive trade union demands are cause of all our troubles in respect of the economy. And frankly, myself and McGovern are fed up. Go back to it, but with the unions failing, I understand.
16: Former folk legend, but didn't you used to be president of the ATUC?
17: And you're now
16: Labour Prime Minister of the Labour government, is this true?
17: Up to point, Peter.
16: In other horror news, there's been a major horror-terror-clash row in the Liberal Party. In a private, totally confidential videotape made by Australia's largest bank and sent to the 500 richest and most influential people in the country, the new Liberal President, Mr. Valium, slammed opposition leader Andrew Gucci, describing him as a cloth-eared provincial show pony whose next good idea would be his first. Mr. Valium later explained he'd been thinking of someone else at the time, but a furious Mr. Gucci reacted angrily.
18: Look, I want to make it pretty plain right here. But we don't have any policy on anything at all. I mean, there are no policies in the Liberal Party. And I'm the person who doesn't make that policy, eh? Anyone who says we do have policies, the fact is, that's pretty serious, hmm?
16: The Deputy Liberal Leader, former Treasurer Scrooge, later denied everything. Peter Gravy, come for.
2: London now, and there were amazing scenes as Queensland Premier Sir Jer Bonkers Bananas was knighted by the Queen. Martin Rencourt reports.
19: The Buckingham Palace sources are amazed and flabbergasted as the banana-bending Queensland leader took London by storm.
20: My goodness gracious me, Your Majesty, here you all are. It's a great honour, your Imperial Highness. Have you met Flo? Yes, yeah. Well, oh, my goodness.
21: Is this person?
20: Will you allow me to warn you? My goodness me, Your Majesty. There's communists and the socialists. They're on their way. There's no crowd. It is safe.
21: This person is, and what we are supposed to do with him.
22: It's that fellow from...

0: Main Mall in South Africa, and officials of the South African Kaffir Bashing Union have announced new rules for the game today. In future, our blacks will be given a 100-yard start, described as a major concession by the government. But dead blacks will not be allowed to have funerals. Our Foreign Minister, Mr. Stinky Armpit, explained why.
1: The blacks are naturally happy fellas, your blackies, always singing and laughing and dancing in his great tribal way. And funerals only upset them, particularly where there have been cases where there have been accidental deaths in police custody, as sometimes happens. White people have funerals, blacks should just have burials. Is that clear?
0: And there's a sports talk back now to you, Brian. Thanks, Rox. The bear is for Friday, August 2, 1985. Step back.
2: I say, excuse me.
0: Oh, it's your Royal Highness.
2: Yes, it is. Mother's asked me to deliver this fellow back to you in Australia.
3: A wonderful experience of all. A great honor and we do, my dear. On behalf of the people
2: see,
3: in the Queensland.
4: This has been Friday News Review. Of the Mike Calton Communications Conglomerate.
5: There it was, a classic Friday news review. Andrew Peacock was the opposition leader.
6: Yep.
5: He was about to be rolled, I think, in 1985 by John Howard.
6: Yep.
5: Of course, South Africa was still under apartheid, so what a little clips from his... And JBL Peterson.
7: That's right, and Dr. Jeffrey Goldstein was a great
5: and
7: one,
5: Dr.
7: too. That was
5: just
7: wonderful.
5: Just incredible. That's yeah. Right. Thank you for all the feedback we had on all that. Thank you very much. And look, Perlman asking, 2GB went from 87 to 873.
6: Mm-hmm.
5: We went from 950 to 954, 2SM yep. from 1270 to 1269.
6: Yep.
5: So all the AM stations, yep. they kind of changed slightly.
7: Yeah, 2W
5: as well. To accommodate
7: an
5: extra spot on the dial. Is
7: yeah.
5: that what happened?
7: Yeah, 2W as well. 1110 went to 1107
5: yep.
7: and a whole bunch of other things.
5: Yeah.
7: 1270 to 1269 yep. for 2SM, et cetera.
5: Your website, your email address. If people want you to correct or digitize or restore anything.
7: Yep, definitely. That's frankhouston2, which is Houston, and the numeral 2 at gmail.com.
5: Okay, very, very good.
7: Great.
5: Okay, and Frank, well, you've had a bit of a listen to that tape that we've got of my first show from 2GB in 1926.
7: Yeah. You were lucky to save that too.
5: We found it and didn't need restoration. So we're going to play it tomorrow night at 8 o'clock.
7: I can't wait for that.
5: Not as good as the news review, but you'll enjoy it.
7: Close enough.
5: And we'll do this again next week.
7: We will indeed. Thanks, John.
5: There's Frank Houston with Frank's Treasure Trove at 17 to 11.
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7: Good evening to you, John.
1: Now, Johnny Young, of course, some great tributes to Johnny Young. He's to be buried this coming Saturday.
7: Yes, Saturday morning in Perth. He'd been living back in Perth now for, I would have thought close to 10 years. Of course, originally he was from Perth, or at least that's where he first emerged and became a big pop star in his own right. And then, of course, Young Talent Time came along and all the other things that made up his very fascinating career. So Saturday morning at 10:30 a.m. he's being buried in the chapel at Karrakatta Cemetery in Perth. And he was a very spiritual man, but as I understand it, had not really signed up to any one particular religion. You know, I think if anything, he probably leant more towards Buddhist teachings and beliefs. But as I understand it, Normie Rowe is flying over for the funeral and will perform at the funeral. And when I say perform, obviously it's more like paying tribute, but with music, which John would absolutely want and love. I know last night you were talking about it and the song, of course, that was written about Normie, and John was such a great songwriter. Yes, yeah, Smiley, yeah. Great song. And, you know, everyone talks about The Real Thing, which, of course, is an absolute classic. And I remember about maybe 10 years ago going out for dinner with John one night, and he picked me up at my hotel and said, "I'm shouting dinner tonight." And I said, "Why is that?" And he said, "Because I've just signed a new 2-year deal for The Real Thing to Subaru for their advertising. And he said, little did I know that 50 years ago when I wrote that song, I was actually opening up my superannuation account.
1: Yeah. I know you and I often date ourselves when we talk, but my first or second record that I bought was the Carolyn Step Back EP by Johnny Young. And those two songs, I think, were on one side. And on the other side,
7: correct.
1: On the other side, I'm pretty sure All My Loving was on the other side. And at that stage, we didn't realize how much of a part of his life that was going to become.
7: Yeah. And look, the tributes, as you said, have been absolutely extraordinary. And I must say, you know, in amongst the tributes, you know, Deborah Byrne got online. And of course, they had a very fractured and I guess there's no other word to describe it, but nasty falling out about 15 years ago, where she made a lot of accusations about John when he was running Young Talent Time. And to her credit, she said, I said everything I wanted to say when he was alive. And I know there are people grieving his passing, so I've got nothing more to add. And I thought that was very classy.
1: Yep. Yep. All right. Let's move to this 36-year-old Hayden Panettiere and the death and all the postmortem in terms of what her life was like and how it led to it and the impact of fame and drugs and whatever else might be. Her mother has released what's described here as a cold statement. Tell me about this.
7: Well, look, it is a cold statement. They were not on speaking terms now for many years. Her name is Leslie Vogel, and she was a kind of a small-time soap actress. She never hit the big time. And then she decided she would become the manager of her two children and make them into stars, real kind of Mama Rose stuff. And then when Hayden turned 19, she said to her mother, Mama, I really think I might get another manager and I'd love you just to be my mum. And the mother said, I'm not interested in that. And they never spoke again. So, I mean, how that's going to play with your brain, as indeed a lot of child stars, of course, you know, they come to very sad endings. Not all of them. You know, look at Tina Arena in the news cycle at the moment. You know, there's the complete opposite. But so many of them do end badly. But, you know, Leslie put out a statement today which basically was warning people about the dangers of kids going into show business, which is probably absolutely correct. I'm not sure she's the one who should be dispensing advice, seeing she put her two kids into show business and they're both dead. But she did, nonetheless, and, you know, what she said was true. You're putting your kids into a world full of rejection. So, you know, whilst I thought it was a cold statement, on the other hand, she's not trying to rewrite history. I mean, she's not doing all lovey-dovey stuff for the sake of it, just because it looks good. But I bet my bottom dollar, within a month or so, you will see her doing a big paid-for interview.
1: I'm sure. Now, Celine Dion, we've been counting down to the comeback. What's the latest there?
7: So we're 3 weeks away now, and it looks like we are going into overdrive with the publicity. A very glossy Harper's Bazaar spread came out today with her looking stunning, you know, draped in jewels and furs and hyping up the big comeback, which is, as I say, 3 weeks away in Paris. And look, God, I hope she can do it. I mean, show business, you know, is the business where you can make comebacks. I don't think dentists make comebacks or accountants, but in show business, they do. And sometimes they do it in extraordinarily difficult circumstances. But her story is remarkable. You know, when you think that she had this terrible thing called stiff person syndrome, and there is no cure or remedy for it. In the article in Harper's Bazaar, she kind of indicates that she was able to access drugs that were not FDA approved, and they clearly have been very effective for her. But the bottom line is, she's in a couple of weeks' time, she's got to go on stage and do what will probably be at the minimum 90 minutes, and she's got those big power ballads where there's no shortcuts. You know, you've got to hit the big note, you've got to hit the big finish. Yeah. And I just hope they haven't pushed her in the deep end too soon, because there's no word at all that she's ever done any concerts for 6 years. She hasn't kind of done any little warm-up shows that anybody is aware of. So to suddenly, with all this attention on her, you know, God, I hope she can do it.
1: Yeah.
7: But it does seem to me it must be extraordinary pressure on her to deliver not just that one show.
1: No doubt.
7: But then she's got like another 20 shows after
1: it. No doubt. And look, if there are dentists or accountants ringing that have made a comeback, don't ring us now, please. There's always a chance. And Rosie O'Donnell, she's been in the culture wars in the US a fair bit, but she's back in the big time. She's filling in for Jimmy Kimmel over there.
7: Yeah, well, you know, talk about comebacks. I mean, a year ago, she'd moved to Ireland. She said it's the best thing she ever did, and she was never going back to the United States again. Well, fast forward 12 months, and she's back in the States. She's been working in a theatre on Broadway, doing her one-woman show, which she brought to Australia last year. And now she's filling in for 4 nights for Jimmy Kimmel, which is probably, you know, pretty appropriate, given probably Rosie O'Donnell and Jimmy Kimmel are the two biggest haters of Donald Trump that are out there. Yeah. But look, I must say, based on her first show, there's no doubt she's a very good TV talent. She's very comfortable. I find it a bit one note with the Trump stuff, but that's just me. Mm. She's certainly made a big comeback, and people are already saying, let's find a vehicle for her. She's back in the big time.
1: All right, very good. So the comebacks are possible. Pete, as always, we'll do it again next week.
7: Well, we're not going away, so we won't need a comeback.
1: Exactly, exactly. Well, hope not. Anyway, all right. Thank you, mate.
7: See you, mate.
1: Yeah, there he is, Peter Ford, with his entertainment report at 6 to 11. You've had a bit of Johnny Young this hour, and I'm just getting a note here because I did mention, and that's right, actually, because I mentioned that EP which had Carolyn Step Back, and I think I might have mentioned All My Loving, but it was Let It Be Me. I did a version of that as part of that EP that he sold, and I thought, well, someone will pick that up. It's always worth correcting. 5:30 to 11 now.
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1: 2 minutes to 11. We'll have tomorrow's headlines coming up after the news. Just a little bit of housekeeping, because we did mention to you, if you were listening last night, just after 8 o'clock, there was this drama over this beautiful bright yellow macaw, which had gone missing, and Will Bottom, who works for 2GB, and he'd been part of the efforts to try and catch the macaw, and the way he painted it, it actually sounded like the macaw was the roadrunner and he was the coyote, because they were having trouble, but they did actually get the bird back. It flew home this afternoon. That's number one. Number two, a few of you also, because last Thursday we had the duck. He'd broken down by the side of the road. He was on his way to the Northern Territory. He did actually get himself on his way, and we'll have him live from Darwin tomorrow night for camping and off-roading. But I did mention at the beginning of the show, there's been a big dump of rain around the Broken Hill area, and the Monday Bash, a massive, massive outdoor music event. 15,000 people have descended or are descending on the area, but they've had so much rain that 30% of the camping area and the area where people get ready to watch the acts is unable to be used. And so only about two-thirds of the people going will be able to be accommodated. So a lot of people are being told, all turned away at the inn. So we'll have more on that with the duck tomorrow night. It just shows you the uncertain nature of the Australian landscape, but it's also quite a blow to the Australian music industry, and it is doing it tough at the moment. We went through that last week with Wilco's gig guide, and on that I've got a note also. Mark from Motorvale sent me a note. He's got singles of quite a few songs that we've referenced in the last hour, and Azure Ryder, his daughter, he's alerted me to her music in the past, so Mark, I'll take that on board, and we might mention it tomorrow night when we do our gig guide, but thank you. Got the news coming up, 11 o'clock here on this Wednesday.
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16: Good evening, I'm Jamel Wells. Sydney Swans Executive Director of Club Performance John Longmire says the club has a lot of work to do to regain respect. Five players have issued an apology after being banned for the rest of the season over an incident in a Melbourne hotel. Police are investigating allegations of a sexual assault in the hotel, but no arrests have been made. John Longmire has told Fox it will take time for the Swans to put this behind them.
17: The culture of the footy club, it's taken a big hit, and it'll take time to for everyone to rebuild the trust in the football club, and that's what the intention of everyone is to do.
16: The federal government's gambling reforms have passed Parliament after reaching a deal with the opposition. The changes will restrict betting ads on TV and radio and let people opt out of online gaming promotions. The changes start January next year. The government is confident wages will keep up with inflation by next year. They grew 3.2% in the year to June, down on the previous reading in March. Public sector wages continue to outpace those in the private sector. Treasurer Jim Chalmers says the situation will improve.
18: It's worth remembering that both Treasury and the Reserve Bank are forecasting annual real wage growth to return this financial year.
16: A national survey shows voter satisfaction swinging wildly across the country. Jack Fenwick reports.
19: The JWS research survey shows support for the Victorian government plummeting to a net rating of minus 33%. South Australia recorded the highest approval rating at plus 27%, followed by Western Australia on plus 14. New South Wales and Queensland hover near average at plus 4 and plus 2%. The federal government also taking a hit in the poll, landing well below the state average with a net rating of minus 14%. Jack Fenwick reporting.
16: The Army's joined the search for an 18-year-old bushwalker missing in the New South Wales Southern Highlands. Lily Hooper failed to return from a walk in Natai National Park a week ago. An Australian has died in Vietnam. DFAT has confirmed it's providing consular assistance to the person's family, but has provided no other details. And a rare bird that sparked a search after escaping from its inner Sydney enclosure has returned home in search of food. The yellow and white macaw called Twisty escaped on Tuesday. It's worth $30,000. In finance, one Australian dollar buying around 71 US cents.
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16: The Sharks are shutting down talk of finals footy after successive losses. Cronulla's fighting to get back into the NRL top four, starting with Sunday's clash against Gold Coast. Prop Tom Hazelton says they're not looking too far ahead.
20: To worry about September now is pretty foolish. We have, you know, three rounds till then, and, you know, an important one that, you know, we have on Sunday, and that's, for us at the moment, the most important one's the next one.
16: Small forward Tobin Murray will make his AFL debut for Fremantle on Saturday against Carlton at Marvel Stadium. Nick Kyrgios has been suspended from tennis after testing positive for cocaine. The Hockey Roos have played a four-all draw with Chile. Matt Renshaw has started training with the Australian Test team in Mackay after replacing dumped opener Jake Weatherald. And rival NFL coaches for Dallas Cowboys and New Orleans Saints are questioning the wisdom of joint practice sessions after a number of brawls.
15: TGB, celebrating 100 years.
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16: Partly cloudy overnight, partly cloudy again tomorrow with a top of 23. Friday, showers 22. Saturday, fine and sunny with a top of 21. Possible showers Sunday. Right now in the city, 14 degrees. 11 in Bankstown, 10 in Campbelltown, 11 in Gosford, 12 in Lucas Heights and 12 degrees in Penrith. I'm Jamil Wells. 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

0: You can go to a childcare centre, or you may pay someone, or maybe even compensate your grandparents. So I guess that becomes very difficult to administer, but it does suggest that people are doing a lot of unpaid work, doesn't it?
1: It does. And, you know, the cynic in me says that the reason governments haven't funded grandparent care so far is because they know that grandparents will keep giving it for free. So, you know, why pay for it when they don't have to? And that maybe they're taking advantage there of families to some extent, but certainly there's a lot of free care being provided by grandparents, and you know, families are certainly the better for it.
0: Yeah. All right. And look, it's Choosy. It's Choosi, and it's called Cost of Kids 2.0. So people can look that up and have a look for themselves. Most interesting. Joel, thank you.
1: Thanks, John.
0: Yeah, there he is, Joel Gibson. Joelgibson.com.au is his website. And I think that's most interesting in relation to grandparents. And that's another area where perhaps policy could be tricked and tweaked to make the work that grandparents do, and there's so much of it unpaid, maybe that could be at least given some tax breaks or tax benefits. Something to think about. At 11:45.
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0: 12 minutes to 12 is the time. I just made a brief reference when we were doing the papers to some comments made by Stockland. And Stockland is one of the country's biggest residential developers. So they're developing new homes. They have said that inquiries for new home sales have slumped over the past 3 months, but they're also saying that the market's been really hot, almost at record levels for the first half of this year, confirming that the housing market's too hot. We've had this massive increase in prices. Things do have to settle down, but they're also saying it mightn't be for another year and a half before they start to get those numbers going up again. And that fits in with the view that if everything's flat and there aren't enough houses being built and there's not enough housing to go around, that rents are going to go up. And we're talking particularly in Queensland. So that's one to watch. That's in the Financial Review. And I did mention in the UK, the new Prime Minister there, Andy Burnham, and we brought you live his first presentation when he first took over at number 10. And he said that he wanted to end rough sleeping in the UK. So people who are on the streets, people who are homeless. So he's now urged local leaders to get involved in all of this. He's put in another £100 million to try and help and provide assistance to local leaders and local councils and organisations. And there's a quote where he said, "We see people bedded down in doorways, set outside stations, carrying their lives in rucksacks and sleeping bags on their backs. I think most people have the same reaction. This isn't right." And then he said, quote, "We did it in the pandemic. We got people out of the cold because as a country we decided it had to be done. We can do it again." Now, when I saw that, I thought of my friend Chris Bagg, who works with, of course, Pass It On Clothing, and he works with many organisations that do work with the homeless. And he's often cited the fact that during COVID, the view was that, well, we just can't have people wandering around because no one was quite sure if someone got COVID, if they're on the streets, whatever. So they were put up, in some cases, they put up in motels. They were put up in accommodation, people who are homeless during the pandemic, and particularly when it was very, very cold. Then once it was all over, back on the streets. So he's going to try and provide new homes and support over 5 years. They're talking about services such as medical care and addiction support, the sort of things that, for instance, the street medics do. Young Australian of the Year a couple of years ago, there's plenty of organisations dealing in this area, and there are plenty of people with good ideas that are out of the box and won't cost a lot of money, like Chris Bagg, that perhaps aren't spoken to and listened to as closely as they should. So he's trying to do it. And having said that, he's got 3 years before the election. But if you say you're going to do something like that and you don't then deliver, your credibility goes down the toilet. And people often cite what happened here with Bob Hawke, who essentially misspoke when he read his speech in 1987, a speech which said, "Our goal is that no child need live in poverty." You left a couple of words out and said, "By 1990, no child will be living in poverty." So if you make a grand promise, and even if it's a goal and you don't get close to it, everyone's watching. You can do something about people who are sleeping rough. I know Chris, if he's listening, will be nodding his head. So we'll see what this bloke can do, because he's got a lot of people that he's trying to push into action. We'll see if it works, because, of course, in the UK, right now, weather's starting to get cold, and sleeping on the streets in the UK, particularly in the coming months, won't be all that pleasant. It's 8 to 12 now.
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0: 4:30 to 12 is the time. We did touch earlier in the program with some of these stories that are just bubbling along, and I should just repeat, if you haven't had a chance, and you can go and find that on ABC iView, they did an investigation on Monday into aged care and the changes that have been made. And these are people who are relying on a little bit of extra care, home care, that will then keep them in their homes. And there's this computer algorithm that is essentially throwing away a lot of the assessments that are coming in, and it's very rigid and it's really hurting a lot of older people at the end of their lives. I note that I'm just having a look at social media. Wendy Bacon, who's a legendary, very accomplished journalist, she's writing here, surprised the Minister for Aged Care is so inadequate. He's only 39. His career so far has been Secretary of the Victorian ALP, Labor right machine man, ally of the Defence Minister Miles. He did work at PwC, so not much of a CV, so we need to keep working on that one, and this bloke needs to get off his backside and get something done, because right now it's not good. A lot of you took great pleasure earlier in the night in hearing me get the time wrong, so I thought tonight, why not? I love this song, and so it's an excuse to play it for all of you who take pleasure. I got the time wrong once tonight, so here we go. Have a listen. It's for you.

0: Don't forget, tomorrow night, just after 8 o'clock, we bring you my first show on 2GB. Tune in for that. In the meantime, we've got Phil O'Neill coming next. Have a great Thursday.
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2: Hello, I'm Jack Fenwick. A raft of changes will begin from January next year, tightening rules around the promotion of gambling. Labor's reforms have passed federal parliament after the Albanese government reached a compromise with the opposition. The changes include restrictions on the number of betting ads on TV and radio, and people will be able to opt out of online gambling ads. New data shows wages are still failing to keep up with inflation. Federal politics editor Michael Packey.
3: The Bureau of Statistics has released the latest wage figures, which show pay packets grew 3.2% over the year to June. This is down on the previous reading in March. Treasurer Jim Chalmers admits wages still aren't keeping up with inflation, but he's confident the situation will improve.
4: Both Treasury and the Reserve Bank are forecasting annual real wage growth to return this financial year.
3: The opposition's Tim Wilson argues the government must accept responsibility, claiming life is becoming harder for many Australians.
5: It's quite clear the Treasurer is completely out of his depth in his portfolio.
3: The data reveals public sector wages continue to outpace those in the private sector. Michael Packey reporting.
2: Sydney Swans executives say five players suspended for their behaviour in a Melbourne hotel are extremely remorseful. The players have issued a statement apologising. Police are investigating an alleged sexual assault in the hotel, but no arrests have been made. Swans chief executive Matthew Pavlich says they are concerned about the woman at the centre of the allegations.
6: We offer as much support as we can. They're the ones who are impacted severely at the moment, and we are here to acknowledge those allegations and acknowledge it's a police matter, so we're not going to interfere with that by reaching out to them.
2: A new national survey shows voter satisfaction varies widely across the country. Victoria sank to the bottom of the table with a net rating of -33%, while South Australia led as the standout performer on +27%. WA followed with +14%, with New South Wales and Queensland hovering near the average on 4 and 2%. The federal government well below at -14%. The Israeli Defence Force has cleared its personnel of any criminal wrongdoing in a 2024 strike on a humanitarian convoy which killed an Australian woman. The IDF says there were serious failures that led soldiers to falsely identify a Hamas fighter was travelling in the convoy. However, it was concluded decisions made did not raise reasonable suspicion of criminal misconduct. In finance, one Australian dollar is buying 71.1 US cents.
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2: Port Adelaide spearhead Mitch Georgiades has penned a fresh 2-year extension, keeping him at the club until the end of 2029. The 24-year-old was already contracted for 2027, with the West Australian turning his back on interest from rival clubs, including Geelong. Unlike his housemate, Zach Butters, Georgiades says he was ready to make his decision.
7: I've obviously seen what's happened with Zach this year, and there's a lot of pressure, media around it all. And I just felt like I was in a good place to do it now.
2: The Broncos have re-signed hooker Billy Walters for another 2 seasons, keeping him at the club until the end of 2028. Nick Kyrgios has been suspended from tennis after testing positive for cocaine. In June, the Australian submitted a sample during the Mallorca Open that was later found to contain a metabolite of the drug. That's the latest news and sport.
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8: Shot, Georgie.
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16: Checking your weather around the country. Canberra, cloudy with a very high chance of rain and a top of 17 degrees. Adelaide, partly cloudy with a medium chance of showers, 18 the top. Perth, partly cloudy with a top of 21 degrees. Brisbane, a shower or two and 23 degrees. Sydney, partly cloudy with a top of 23. And Melbourne, partly cloudy with a high chance of showers and a top of 18 degrees.

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8: 25 to 2. No, actually, hang on, make that 25 to 1. I just brought some daylight saving in there accidentally. And a couple of people wanting to talk about what Brian was just calling about. Only one, Paul, which surprises me. Normally when Brian comes on, he winds everybody up. But no, not this morning. Although Wayne said, actually, I totally disagree with what Brian was saying there before. And Glenn said, I can't believe the crew for John Stanley's show didn't know who the great band Chicago were. Terrific band. Love them. Really good. Not their latest stuff, though. I saw them live in America with Rebecca. Great show. And I'm really glad I got this chance to see them. By the way, Phil, Clinton Maynard called you Ugly Phil yesterday, with the emphasis on the ugly, as though he meant it. If I was you, I wouldn't turn up to Northies on Friday, because I don't like his attitude. It's all just fun. Don't forget that. Everybody loves everybody, even Clinton, which is very hard, because he makes it very hard to like him. And Brian, at George's Hall, so those two goats on the bus, Phil, one walked down the bus and had a look and said, look, there's Shane Warne, the goat of all time. Right at George's Hall. I would have expected more goats but it's not goat on a boat, but and then they could have done row, row, row your goat. It came to me then, just like that. But yeah, I would have expected more punchlines. And Michelle at the pond says, Brian would be good to be on with Russell, because they could both be friends as well. Tiffy's been on the phone for a while. 131873 is our number. How are you, Tiffy?
9: Hello, my man. And by the way, you're my second, and Shani is your first, bless her.
8: Oh, okay. Well, that's good. I don't even know what that means, but I'm going to go with it anyway. How is
9: your darling wife, I mean.
8: Oh, I'm with you, right. I thought you were alluding to something else. I was going to deny it. You know. How's the hot water?
9: Yes, Clem is absolutely excellent. She got installed on Friday. last week, and I swear to God, I've had the best hot water shower ever. Like, literally, since I moved out of Doreen at 6 years ago, I had the most crap hot water heater before that, when I moved here. Now, I swear to God, I didn't know myself. Like, I kept saying to my support worker, because she was making sure that everything was going smoothly, I said, it's still going. Holy crap, it's still going. And I was expecting to have to turn the thing off, and not still going.
8: Well, you've been waiting long enough for it. But hang on, did I hear you? Did I hear?

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7: 7 minutes to one. I'll get you in a sec, Paul, just after the news. Hang on there. Anybody else want to join in the conversation? Please do. 131-873. Mick says, any chance you could play an alarm or a siren when Brian from the US is about to come on? Then I can tune out for 10 minutes and then tune back in. Although I did that and he was still going when I turned back in. Well, we have the alarm, but I thought Peter had the alarm as his intro, but he doesn't. And again, Aussie Frank and I were having a discussion about who had the alarm intro. So it was Tony that had the alarm intro. So this is Tony's intro. Sometimes I forget. Sue says it's not easy for Trump being in power, Phil, as he's a conservative and a lot of other leaders are lefties, namely England, Canada, Germany, Australia, to name a few. Would you consider us to be a lefty? I guess we have a lefty government, but that doesn't necessarily make us a lefty society, does it? But I see the point you're making, actually. Wayne says, you know, the goats that got on the bus, Phil, who would have thought they would have been the butt of all jokes? Oh, that's very good, except I just turn around and I've just realised I haven't got my... Oh, there it is. Graham, who's Scottish, isn't here tonight. Hudson with the H is here, and he can't be, you know, responsible with the sound effect yet. Takes a while. Got to have a few years in the B-I-Z. Maureen said, as long as we leave our resources in the ground, that will make us an attractive target. Also got one from Michael, the footy tipper. Hey, Mike, I hope you're okay, mate. Put your tips in for yesterday because you weren't well, but I hope you're okay. And, of course, we've just got to beat Clinton Maynard. Phil, he says, play 25 or 6 to 4, my favourite Chicago song. The story behind that, incidentally, was that they were in the studio and it was, you know, late. They'd been working for ages and they had the song. And then somebody said to, you know, somebody else, do you know what time it is? And they said, oh, it's 25 or 6 to 4, hence the name of the song. Wayne says, what time are you and your mate Clinton going to be down at Cronulla Northies? I'm going to pop down there and say hello. I'd like that. I won't have a beer with you, though, Wayne, because I don't want to hit peak hour traffic coming back. And I'll have Sam with me, too. But it would be great to say hello. Clinton's there at 3. I'll be there at 4. And hopefully the Phil fan club will be there to drown out Clinton and all of his fans. It's great to hear your caller from America, someone who's living through the Trump era, says Lana. Hello, Lana. Good to hear from you. Also, it was pretty awesome, in my opinion, because he was 100% on point. Hope you're well, Lana. Thanks for the text.
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8: Hello, JT. You got a favourite cartoon character, great man, with three little girls?
9: Oh, I've got four girls.
8: Four?
9: Four, yes. That's how lucky
8: Does
9: I am.
8: Does your wife know about the other one?
9: Oh, that's pretty good for you.
8: You're a funny guy. You're a funny guy, JT.
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10: Okay, got a good one here, but I don't understand it. Gail says a punchline for the two goats on the bus. The goats boarded the bus. One looked at the driver and said, "What sort of goat are you?" I don't understand it, but I think I like it.
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11: Hello, I'm Jack Fenwick. The federal government's gambling reforms have passed Parliament. The changes, which come into effect from January, restrict betting ads on TV and radio, while also allowing people to opt out of online gambling ads and promotions. The reforms come after the government reached a compromise with the opposition. The Albanese government has dismissed predictions tenants could soon face rent hikes of up to 30%. Federal politics reporter Nelson Scott.
12: The NAB has told its clients rents could rise by up to 30% over the next 2 years as budget changes to negative gearing and capital gains tax force landlords to recoup their losses. A subsequent analysis by real estate group Ray White has calculated the same figure, prompting the opposition's Melissa McIntosh to seize on the issue in question time.
13: Is the minister damn proud of making millions of Australians pay higher rents?
12: But Housing Minister Claire O'Neill hit back, claiming the changes will only see tenants pay an extra $2 a week, in line with Treasury forecasts.
14: What's really going on here, not the fictional world that's being created by those officers?
12: The Greens have renewed calls for an immediate rent freeze to assist struggling tenants. Nelson Scott, Canberra.
11: Five Sydney Swans players stood down for the rest of the season for breaching club standards have issued an apology. A police investigation is underway into reports of a sexual assault in a Melbourne hotel where the Swans were staying on Sunday. No arrests have been made. Former Swans coach and now executive director of club performance, John Longmire, has told Fox the past few days have been some of the worst in club history.
0: not just speaking for myself, but speaking for a number of people closely associated with this club. It's been, there's not many that you actually think you could compare to this.
15: Australian and Chinese authorities have confiscated almost $100 million worth of illicit tobacco. The Sydney Morning Herald reports the Australian Border Force intercepted more than 100 shipping containers between January and May, 91 of which contained 60 million illegal cigarettes and 60 kilograms of loose-leaf tobacco. The haul has an estimated value of more than $92 million. Chinese officials have arrested 60 people involved in smuggling Southeast Asian manufactured cigarettes through Shanghai. Convicted mushroom murderer Erin Patterson is fighting to overturn her guilty verdicts, arguing a series of problems during her trial led to a miscarriage of justice. Her lawyers have raised grounds of appeal, including concerns about the jury's accommodation, evidence put before the court, and the way Patterson was cross-examined. In finance, one Australian dollar is buying 71.2 US cents.
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15: Nick Kyrgios has been suspended from tennis after testing positive for cocaine. In June, the Australian submitted a sample during the Mallorca Open that was later found to contain a metabolite of the drug. The 31-year-old last played in the doubles at Wimbledon, where he and partner Alexander Bublik lost in the first round. Collingwood's Braden Maynard will miss another week after failing to get through training, but the Pies will bring back veterans Jeremy Howe and Steele Sidebottom for Friday night's clash with Brisbane. And in F1, Red Bull driver Isaac Hadjar will miss this weekend's Dutch Grand Prix through injury. Kiwi Liam Lawson will replace him for the race, with Yuki Tsunoda taking his seat at Racing Bulls. And Spaniard Carlos Sainz has signed a contract extension with Williams. That's the latest news and sport.
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15: Checking your weather around the country. Canberra, cloudy with a very high chance of rain and a top of 17 degrees. Adelaide, partly cloudy with a medium chance of showers, 18 the top. Perth, partly cloudy with a top of 21 degrees. Brisbane, a shower or two and 23 degrees. Sydney, partly cloudy with a top of 23. And Melbourne, partly cloudy with a high chance of showers and a top of 18 degrees.
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10: 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Jeffrey said, speaking of Carolyn Levitt, which somebody was asking for before, do you think you could get Carolyn Levitt on your show? That would be amazing. Hang on, I'll ask Aussie Frank. Aussie Frank! Can we get Carolyn Levitt on the show for a peeping Tom, please? Yeah, he's giving us a thumbs up, which means it probably won't happen, but nonetheless. Wow, you know, you think we've got some mean girls in our Australian politics, but the situation right now with Carolyn Levitt in America and Donald Trump's new favourite blonde, Natalie Harp. So the issues between Carolyn Levitt and Natalie Harp were seemingly obvious when they both got on Marine One and they... If they even had lip readers in trying to give you what the two were saying to each other. Think about lip readers too, is when the newspapers get a lip reader to get an interpretation of what two people were talking about, we take it to be the absolute truth. Well, it could be the lip reader could be making up anything. And then we go, oh, did you hear that? Issues between Carolyn Levitt and Natalie Harp. But anyway, I would think it would be interesting to get Carolyn Levitt on the show. However, we can't get Vince Sorrenti, so I don't know. What did one goat say on the bus to the other one? Stop swearing, there's kids on the bus. Thank you, Wayne. Although we have used kids a couple of times. I don't know if this is a punchline to two goats got on a bus in Orlando, Florida. And also, it was Portland. Anyway, regardless. Two goats got on a bus. What's the punchline? I don't know if this is one from Julia, because it'd be maybe a little bit like that other one I had from Gail, where two goats boarded the bus. One looked at the driver and said, what sort of goat are you? See, that might be a really clever Salvador Dali-esque joke. And this might be too. Do you think they should have got the bus or parked elsewhere like a parking garage? And I haven't quite figured that out. But I'll give it one anyway. Thank you, Julia. Hey, Phil, it's not quite Thursday yet. It's only 11:10 Thursday or Wednesday night where that person is. Is that Perth? Because it's got 00111186. Put it this way, if your number came up on my mobile phone, I would think that you're a scammer with that new amazing prefixes you've got on your phone there. Glenn says, happy birthday to 2GB. Phil, did you know that Marilyn Monroe was born the same year as 2GB started? Well, there you go. June the 1st, 1926, which, as we found out, was the first ever radio show for John Stanley on 2GB too, as he celebrates 100 years on 2GB. And Charlie says, next time you're talking to John Stanky Stanley, could you ask him to tell us the name of his sign-out song or his sign-off song that he plays every night? I'll do that, sure. On the subject of songs, I've got another quandary. I was thinking I won't play a Robert Plant song, even though it's Robert Plant's birthday, because I have another really, really great song I wanted to play. But I thought if I did play a Robert Plant song, would I play any of his solo stuff, or would I play my favorite Led Zeppelin song? So the one that I was thinking about from Robert Plant, are you familiar with this? It's called Big Log, one of his solo songs, I think from the mid-80s.

0: rely on practical strategies rather than the ideal of absolute good and absolute evil.
1: No, I agree with that. And just going back to what Mark was saying with BRICS, which you probably know about, this intergovernmental organization with major economies. So you have people like Brazil, Russia, India and China with the expansion to include the United Arab Emirates, Egypt, Ethiopia, Iran, Saudi Arabia and Indonesia. So joining this BRICS. But if you take out a couple of those and you look at major emerging economies, and this being Conspiracy Theory Thursday, a lot of these major emerging economies could also be lumped into the whole deep state idea of, you know, deep state being the most economically advantaged countries in the world, having their own major one world government. You know, if you wanted to look for a good conspiracy theory, there's one right there with BRICS.
0: Yeah, I mean, I don't really believe in the one world government as such. I don't think that will ever happen. Although you're right about strategies and alliances between powers with economic interests that seem to go much deeper than what we see on the surface.
1: I think, and I know that, you know, probably people will dismiss this as being paranoid or conspiracy theory, but it is Conspiracy Theory Thursday. I think the ones who really are the tail wagging the dog are the 1% of the richest people in the world. I saw a great film, which was, you know, it's a sort of a spoof, and Steve Carell was in it. And it basically represented people like Elon Musk, Bezos, Jeff Zuckerberg, and there was another person as well. And it, probably he would have been the head of Amazon. And they went to a ski resort and then they conspired to overthrow governments around the world. And I see that that's where the power is. And if you were going to look and talk about a deep state, if you wanted to get down that particular conspiracy theory wormhole, then you'd have to look at the 1%, the billionaires, being the ones who are, you know, making the world safe or unsafe. And I saw that the super rich are now building Swiss bunkers. And there's been quite a lot of this. There've been people in New Zealand. I think Bezos has got some compound in New Zealand. I think Zuckerberg has as well. And now they're also dealing out and digging out a massive network of underground vaults in the Swiss Alps where, and it's heavily fortified, where the rich can go essentially into this bunker. And, you know, not that if there was any issue, your Ferrari is going to do much good when, you know, you eventually emerge from your bunker, because there's going to be anywhere to drive it to.
0: I think an Armageddon is going to be something that not very many people will be able to avoid, even underneath a luxury bunker.
1: Well, wouldn't that be a bit of a disappointment if you put all of your eggs in that one basket? Turns out your eggs are scrambled.
0: Okay. On a lighter note, talking about album covers,
1: yes.
0: I'm thinking of Bill Evans, that great jazz pianist.
1: Yeah, fantastic.
0: And he had a couple of albums which featured Nico of
1: Velvet Underground.
0: Velvet Underground fame. She was actually started off as a model.
1: Yeah.
0: And she features on the cover of a couple of Bill Evans' brilliant jazz albums, the names of which at this time in the morning I can't remember.
1: No, that's understandable. Let me go and have a look for that, because I think that would be quite interesting to have a look at some of those. I've got to get to the news, incidentally. Sorry to cut you short, but I've got to get in there to get the news out of the way. And also Jason Morrison's coming up. Chat tomorrow?
0: That's fine, yep. I'll give you some information about tunes I hate tomorrow.
1: I'd like that. Okay. So we're going to have Siv's favourite top five riffs and Nicholas's top five songs that he hates.
0: Oh, the brilliant riff is from Steely Dan's Ricky, Don't Lose That Number.
1: Yeah,
0: brilliant riff in that song, yeah.
1: I've got a song this morning that you're, incidentally, because I know you're aficionado of this band, if you're still awake about 3:30 this morning, I've got a really great song I'm going to play, so listen out for that.
0: Great. Is it from the Stones?
1: Not giving anything else away, but yes.
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1: More of those texts that have come through that I only have to go out on our podcast, which I've been thinking about, called Texts That Phil Couldn't Read Out On Air Because They Were Too Rude. One came from Brian, and I do like your text, and I did think it was funny, and I can't read the punchline, but most of us already know the joke anyway. When you talked about the goat driving and the goat was asked if it could make a U-turn and it said, and we all know what that one is. If you're wondering why you have to get the news at 1:49 when it's 11 minutes away, because I have to get an ad break out of the way. Otherwise, Gary, what'll happen is I'll suddenly have to cram them all in at the end of the show, and I don't want to do that. Your analysis of the 100-year cycle, the question of, and this is from Steve, what is war for? Well, it reduces population, says Steve. Bolsters economies, advances technology, resets society. The United Nations is a good example of that, says Steve. And also, what does Nicholas make of China's alliances with North Korea, Russia and Iran, given the comments he made from Siv? Gotta say, my favourite guitar riff, this is from Tony, is Pink Floyd. But also, I really like Church's I'm Almost With You as well. And Richard said, Sam Mostyn and Virginia Bell will always be remembered for protecting and covering up Albanese's lies, mistakes and incompetence. You're both traitors to the country. That one came in from Richard as well. There's a fellow in America, a Californian resident. His name is Reese Rogers. Reese Rogers is a reporter for Wired. And he found out, and this is in America, that there was a dossier, that McDonald's in America had dossiers for people that are quite thick. He went and got his, a 515-page file, under the Privacy Rights Center, and he found out that because he goes to McDonald's a lot, that they supersize everything that he gives, all of the information that he gives to McDonald's via loyalty points, and also because he scanned the codes on the fast food chain's Monopoly sweepstakes, found out that McDonald's had an enormous team putting together data of algorithms to find out what their customers want, which doesn't sound like a bad idea to me, but he wasn't aware of this in America, and he wanted to find out, you know, exactly what's going on and what information McDonald's may have had on him based on his algorithms and everything else. And as a result, he said he couldn't believe it. 515-page file on him, which was made by McDonald's in America, containing specific pieces of personal information that would identify him, or he could be identified by McDonald's going into their systems to find out about him. And he said it was like a large FBI dossier. He said the file, if you wanted to have some comparison, is comparable to the Bureau, the FBI's profile on John Lennon, who of course had outspoken comments about, you know, Vietnam War and the Nixon administration. So there you go. You go into McDonald's and they have all of this information. This is in America. All of this information on you. All of this intel on you. Just waiting to, you know, to be revealed. And I can't help thinking whether or not, you know, one of the questions that, you know, was asked was, does he want fries with that?
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13: Coming up, a leading business owner taking the government to task over the controversial emergency services levy. 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
14: Sydney Now with Clinton Maynard. 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
1: Hello, Dave. How are you? Best opening guitar riff, My Baby Left Me by Dave Barry. I've got people telling me the guitar riffs that they really like for tomorrow's segment for Civ. We've got Jason Morrison coming up.
0: 2GB, proudly celebrating 100 years. GB News.
2: Hello, I'm Jack Fenwick. The Albanese government's gambling reforms have passed federal parliament after reaching a deal with the opposition. The changes will restrict betting ads on TV and radio and allow people to opt out of online gaming promotions. The changes start from January next year. The Age is reporting Swan Isaac Heaney is the focus of a sexual assault investigation. The woman at the centre of the scandal engulfing the club submitted a formal complaint to police on Tuesday about what occurred in the Melbourne hotel room in the early hours of Monday morning. Four other players and Heaney have issued an apology after being banned for the rest of the season over the incident. Former Swans coach and current executive director of club performance, John Longmire, has told Fox it will take time for the Swans to put this behind them.
3: The culture of the footy club, it's taken a big hit, and it'll take time to for everyone to rebuild the trust in the football club, and that's what the intention of everyone is to do.
2: No arrests have been made. Australian and Chinese border agencies have seized more than $92 million in black market tobacco bound for Melbourne and Sydney. The Sydney Morning Herald reports the joint operation uncovered 60 million illegal cigarettes and 60 kilograms of loose leaf tobacco hidden inside 91 shipping containers originating from Southeast Asia and routed through Shanghai. Chinese authorities have arrested 60 people linked to the attempted smuggling. Erin Patterson's lawyers have begun detailing why they believe her triple murder conviction should be thrown out. They're arguing a miscarriage of justice, challenging evidence presented at trial, her cross-examination, and the handling of the jury. The 51-year-old was sentenced to life imprisonment with a non-parole period of 30 years over mushroom poisonings at Leon Gatha. A new national survey shows voter satisfaction is varying widely across the country. Victoria sank to the bottom of the table with a net rating of -33%, while South Australia led as the standout performer on +27. Western Australia followed with +14%, with New South Wales and Queensland hovering near average on 4 and 2%. The federal government well below at -14%. And the Israeli Defence Force has cleared its personnel of any criminal wrongdoing in a 2024 strike on a humanitarian convoy which killed an Australian woman. The IDF says there were serious failures that led soldiers to falsely identify a Hamas fighter was travelling in the convoy. However, it's found decisions made did not raise reasonable suspicion of criminal misconduct.
0: Finance on 2GB. Australians are asking AI what to buy. 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
2: Melbourne will head to the AFL Appeals Board to challenge the tribunal's decision to uphold the three-game suspension handed to Jacob Van Rooyen. The forward collected Port Adelaide's Alir Alir in the head during last weekend's win over the Power, knocking out the defender. The club will meet the Appeals Board this evening. The Sharks are shutting down talk of finals footy after successive losses. Cronulla is fighting to get back into the NRL top four, starting with Sunday's clash against Gold Coast. Prop Tom Hazelton says they're not looking too far ahead.
4: To worry about September now is pretty foolish. We have, you know, three rounds till then.
2: And Nick Kyrgios has been suspended from tennis after testing positive for cocaine. In June, the Australian submitted a sample during the Mallorca Open and was later found to contain a metabolite of the drug.
0: TGB, celebrating 100 years.
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28: Checking your weather around the country. Canberra, cloudy with a very high chance of rain and a top of 17 degrees. Adelaide, partly cloudy with a medium chance of showers, 18 the top. Perth, partly cloudy with a top of 21 degrees. Brisbane, a shower or two and 23 degrees. Sydney, partly cloudy with a top of 23. And Melbourne, partly cloudy with a high chance of showers and a top of 18 degrees.
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1: Thursday morning. Here we are. It's 7 minutes past two. Jason Morrison joins us in just a moment with his Paperboy segment. Hello, Glenn on the text says, I can't recall the Robert Plant album that solo song came from. That was Big Log. And I can't, you know what, the name of the album's on the top of my head, but I can't think of what that is now. But anyway, and also Led Zeppelin, All of My Love, was about the death of his young son. That was through the, from the album In Through the Outdoor. Great song, Glenn. But as I said, I don't think I'll be playing the Led Zepp this morning, because I have another great song that I want to play. And we've done quite well, I think, this week too. Hello, David, how are you? I think I read your text there too before, by the way. Oh, and also, Principle of Moments. Thank you very much. Aussie Frank said he's got some ideas for things we can do during the show that will kick off the hours. And I said, well, what do you mean? He said, well, at 3 a.m., we could play It's 3 a.m. by Matchbox 20. I thought, yeah, that's not a bad idea, actually. I don't think it's then we'd have to find a 1 a.m. and a 2 a.m. song. And I don't know of any 4 a.m. songs. But I did think of a 5 a.m. song of a little known band called Soul Coughing. Sort of like this experimental jazz band that came out in the 90s. And they had a terrific song called Screenwriter's Blues. And it basically harks back to people sort of talking. Reading poetry over a jazz background. And this would be a really good one for 5 a.m. We could play a bit of Soul Coughing here, Screenwriter's Blues. Have a listen.
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9: You know what's more competitive than those two? Hyundai's offers across a wide range of new and demonstrator models like the Alexio from just $55,990 drive away. It's game on.

0: with the H. And also, if Nicholas took over your show, says Michael, he'd have the 2 a.m. glass of wine. Yeah, that every hour would be somehow punctuated by something he's drinking. And we've got a 12:32 Hudson with the H. This one from Eddie. How about 12:30 by Mummers and the Poppers? I don't have kids, but I can understand how embarrassing it can be if you're a mum and you have children. And there's just a website. I'll read you a couple of these because it's very, very funny. This is from mums who have been embarrassed by their kids and some of the things that the kids have said. For example, the kids walking along, a toddler's walking along with the mum. The mum says to a man who's smoking, "You know you're going to die." Another one, the daughter's in a shop with the mother and the daughter yells out, "Mum, I'm not going to steal that for you." There's another one where a son accidentally calls her ex-father or her ex-daddy. wasn't the father. There was the story from a mum who went to a furniture store and her three-year-old started weeing into a fake tree. There's the story of a mum who's out walking with her kid and the kid says to a nun, "I didn't realise it was already Halloween."
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0: 10 to 3, that means Ask Dr. Carl. How are you, Dr. Carl?
10: Ever so peachy keen, thank you.
0: That is terrific. And so is this question that came in from Kate. Hi, Dr. Carl. What's the heaviest thing on earth that's not attached to anything and could actually be picked up by a device if such a device was invented?
10: Well, certainly not Uluru, because people wrongly are told, they're lied to, there's a pebble, a giant pebble sitting on the desert sand.
0: Yeah, but it's attached to the earth, though, so you couldn't pick it up anyway.
10: Well, it actually dives underground and comes up at Carter Jutta, about 30 kilometres away.
0: So it's all attached.
10: I know, I know. Did you have the impression from your childhood that it was just this giant, heavy pebble just sitting there?
0: Yeah, of course. I mean, pebble. I had one of those in my
10: shoe. A big pebble. And then I'm sort of trying to think big. You know how the surface of the earth is solid, and immediately underneath that you've got all this gloopy rock maybe halfway down the center, and then inside that a ball of liquid iron and solid iron.
0: I hate to correct you, but there's no ball. The whole thing is flat.
10: Yeah, but apart from that, okay, but on a flat surface.
0: Yeah, yeah, right.
10: The surface is divided into about a dozen or so tectonic plates that kind of float on the molten glue, but our tectonic plate goes all the way over to New Zealand, up to New Guinea, and has a lot of the Indian Ocean, and butts up all the way up against India. And in fact, it carries India. So I don't think you'd really pick that's not really free floating. It's sort of floating on the molten rock. But when you talk about, so I was thinking about floating, I'm thinking an iceberg.
0: Oh.
10: An iceberg.
0: Oh, didn't think about that, right.
10: No. So the largest iceberg we know of was number A76, which is a very romantic name. And that was about 4,000 square kilometers in area when it broke away. And it had a mass of hundreds of billions of tons. Now, it was Archimedes who said something like, you know, give me a fulcrum or a pivot point and a big enough lever and I could lift the earth itself. So theoretically, further down the line, our technology will let us do that. And that brings us into the concept of where we're going in the future, which gives us to something called the Kardashev scale.
0: Now, named after that famous peanut farmer, of course.
10: Kardashev, well, a Russian astronomer of the 1920s. Scale.
0: I was thinking of Jimmy Carter. You could see how I went wrong, though.
10: Jimmy Carter. And he was the one who put solar panels on the roof in the White House, and then Ronald Reagan ripped them out. Getting back to, you know, something really, really big, like, you know, shifting the earth itself. Oh, my God. I mean, you could shift that, but let's talk about the Kardashev scale, which is about energy. So back in the old days, the only energy that we humans had access to was what we could lift. And then we started getting animals like cows and horses and ox. And so we started doing a bit more. Then we started burning coal, which is loaded with energy, like 200 kilograms of coal or a barrel of oil has the energy of a human working for 10 years.
0: Oh.
10: So we're getting better at using more and more energy. And so the Kardashev scale ends up that we, the human race, will be able to generate and control the universe, all of the energy of an entire galaxy. So let me take you there in three stages. And it's kind of related to a star. Okay, so think of the star, our sun, and it throws a thin pencil beam of energy on the earth. And in around 200 years, at our current rate of generating and using energy, we'll be using as much energy as the sun throws on us. And then continuing our rate of increase of energy, another 2,500 years after that, we'll be generating and using the entire energy of the sun. Now, the sun is burning 620 million tons of hydrogen every second, right? But then another 2,500 years after that, following the same rate of increase of energy usage, generation and usage, we humans should be able to control and generate the entire output of a galaxy, the Milky Way. So an iceberg would be just easy. You'd further down the line. At the moment, beyond our capabilities. Further down the line, a definite maybe.
0: So the answer could be a forklift.
10: Mofo forklift.
0: All right, there's no need to swear at me.
10: Really big forky.
0: Again, how was the submarine?
10: Would you voluntarily take on a job where you're away from any other human being in communication for about weeks or months, and you're stuck in a little solar steel tube with people, 60 of them, and there's not much room, and whenever you walk around, you bump your head against things, and you can't control what you eat or drink, and you have hardly any showering facilities, and there's only one little shower, and you know, hardly any toilets, and only one washing machine for everybody, and the only place where you do have your own bed, but it's really squash, the only place where you've got a decent-sized bit of room is when you're sleeping between two torpedoes, each loaded with a ton of explosive. Would you voluntarily pick that as a career?
0: It does sound like my first radio job in Port Hedland, to be honest.
10: Ah, so Western Australia is really huge. So I've been through there a few times in my quarter of a century of test driving four-wheel drives in the Australian Outback. I can't remember if that's the one with all the traffic lights in the ocean. Oh, my God, it was the weirdest sight.
0: I'm going to let you go with a really good science joke.
10: Lay it on me, man.
0: A photon checked into a hotel, and the desk clerk says, "Do you need help with your luggage?" And the photon replies, "No, thanks. I'm traveling light."
10: Oh, Dr. Phil, you're finally getting some science in you.
0: Yeah, I know. I don't understand it, but I knew you'd like it.
10: Mate, brilliant.
0: I'll talk to you next week.
10: See you then, Dr. Phil.
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21: Hello, I'm Jack Fenwick.
1: A raft of changes will begin from January next year, tightening rules around the promotion of gambling. Labor's reforms have passed federal parliament after the Albanese government reached a compromise with the opposition. The changes include restrictions on the number of betting ads on TV and radio, and people will be able to opt out of online gambling ads. Five Sydney Swans players involved in the incident at a Melbourne hotel have apologised. As Alex Riddell reports, they've also been ruled out of selection for a major accolade.
21: The AFL has announced a group of Sydney Swans players involved in an incident at the Pullman Hotel in East Melbourne will not be considered for selection in the 2026 All-Australian squad. Isaac Heaney, Chad Warner, Nick Blakey, James Jordan and Riley Bice have been suspended for the rest of the season, including finals, for not meeting the club's team standards. All five players have released a statement saying they are deeply sorry to everyone involved and know their behaviour has fallen well short of the standards. A police investigation is currently underway into allegations of a sexual assault at the hotel where staff and players of the club were staying. Alex Riddell, Melbourne.
1: The WA Premier is once again on the front foot, trying to hang on to the state's current GST arrangement. Roger Cook labelled last week's Productivity Commission report into Australia's GST carve-up as dodgy and deceitful. Prime Minister Anthony Albanese reassured WA's Premier late last week that the current arrangements will remain. Mr Cook says the others need to stop whinging.
22: The other states are jealous of our industry, they're jealous of our enterprise, they're jealous of Western Australians' ambitions. They hate the fact that we are successful. And you saw that in the comments from the Victorian Premier just this morning. Look, no state is worse off as a result of the current GST arrangements.
1: A controversial bill which would allow the Queensland government to seize land for higher priority projects without consultation is facing heavy scrutiny from concerned residents. The Critical Minerals Bill would also remove a landowner's right to appeal the decision. 90% of public submissions made to the parliamentary committee were in objection of the legislation. Lock the Gate Alliance spokesperson Innes Larkin says time is running out to halt it.
23: The government's been rushing these laws. We fear they plan to pass them as early as next Tuesday when Parliament resumes. And once these laws pass, there is nothing we can do.
1: Ukraine's popular ex-defence minister, Mikhailo Fedorov, has called for an election in the biggest challenge to Volodymyr Zelensky's presidency. Since the war broke out in 2022 with Russia, Ukraine has been under martial law, meaning elections are suspended.
9: Finance on Sydney's 2GB. 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
1: Melbourne will tonight front the AFL Appeals Board to challenge the tribunal's decision to uphold the three-game suspension handed to Jacob Van Rooyen for striking Port Adelaide's Alir Alir. If upheld, the forward will miss up to two finals games. Panthers co-captain Isaiah Yeo is recovering well from a pec injury, sparking confidence he'll return for the NRL finals. Teammate Nathan Cleary says the four-time premiership winner is doing better than expected.
24: Yeah, Yeo's going well, probably better than I thought he would, to be honest. Only 2 weeks after tearing his pec, so everything's looking great for him at the moment, but time will tell.
1: And Nick Kyrgios has been suspended from tennis after testing positive for cocaine. The former world number 13 submitted a sample during the Mallorca Open in June that was later found to contain a metabolite of the drug.
9: A century in Sydney, 2GB, celebrating 100 years.
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6: Checking your weather around the country. Canberra, cloudy with a very high chance of rain and a top of 17 degrees. Adelaide, partly cloudy with a medium chance of showers, 18 the top. Perth, partly cloudy with a top of 21 degrees. Brisbane, a shower or two and 23 degrees. Sydney, partly cloudy with a top of 23. And Melbourne, partly cloudy with a high chance of showers and a top of 18 degrees.
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7: 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For the emails, 131873 for the phone, and on the text, 0460 873 873. Philip says on the text, and this is further to the Tony Keogh story, politicians should be thoroughly examined by three psychiatrists and a history of their past behaviour and worthwhile contributions and their spending habits. That should all be available to the public online. And we're going to talk about, you know, the right and the wrong politicians for the job a little bit later on this morning with Keogh, who could very much be our villain of the week. We're going to talk about that with Luke Boner, and we'll get your calls in about an hour's time. Before I get to Terry Barnes, though, let's continue on our quest to find a song for the beginning of every hour. And, of course, Bill Haley, as we know, covers just about everything.
8: 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We're going to rock around.
7: 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Well, we do now, thanks to Eddie.

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8: 17 minutes to four on the text. Hello, Glenn. How are you? He says, say to Terry, go Carlton. Great to have them in the finals. And that's some Aussie Franks team too, by the way, Glenn. Carlton. Susan said, Phil, I just Googled a photo of Terry Barnes out of curiosity, and he looks nothing like I imagined. Yeah, I thought that when I first spoke to Terry when I filled in for John Stanley. And on their show, when you fill in with John Stanley, the producers hook up a little camera so you can see the person you're talking to. I tried to explain that to Aussie Frank, and he just looked at me like, camera? What? How? I said, oh, don't worry about it. So, yeah, and I was surprised when I saw Terry Barnes, Susan. Same. But then again, I'm going to be really surprised one day if I run into Chris from Laylaw and Siv. I would have no idea what Siv looks like. And let's not forget the elephant in the room, or in this case, the vampire in a room. What will Nicholas look like? I don't ever want to meet these people because I'll be so disappointed, I think. Or maybe I'll be jealous by their good looks. Joe says, Phil, I'm going to have to disagree with you about Super. I think the rate is currently too high. It should be scaled back to sensible levels. My comment on the levels were not so much that, Joe, but that if people can have access to it early, can we be trusted? Today is August the 20th, 2018. The Eagles' Greatest Hits sold more copies than by the Michael Jackson Thriller by about 5 million. Here's one. This fills me with sadness. One of my favorite bands, the Tragically Hip, lost their lead singer, Gord Downie. A few months after their final concert, which was on August 20, 2016, Gord Downie died of terminal brain cancer. And if you think about Cold Chisel for Australia, then the Tragically Hip are Canada's version of Cold Chisel. And they're a terrific, terrific band. Can I play, maybe just by way of introducing you to a band I think who are really, really good, let me play you a little bit of the Tragically Hip, and this is a song called Wheat Kings. I'll just play a bit of it for you.

0: compact. It can even be placed under your car seat so burglars won't be tempted.
1: Okay, hands up. How many people had a cassette holder bag? Yep, my hand's in the air. Here's a coincidence for you. If you're listening, there's a bit of synergy here, Kevin. So on this day, August 20, 1977, The Emotions had a hit with this song, Best of My Love. So that was August 20, 1977. But if you went back exactly to that day, 2 years earlier, the number one song at that particular time was The Eagles, with a song also called The Best of My Love.
2: Oh, sweet darling, you get the best of my love, you get the best of my love.
1: Both terrific songs. What am I going to play? I'm not going to play any Robert Plant. However, it is his birthday today, born in 1948 in West Brom. Of course, best known as the Led Zeppelin lead singer. But also, he got the album and a Grammy for his collaboration with Alison Krauss in 2007. And I spoke to Robert Plant about his life outside of Led Zeppelin and where he wanted to take his career.
3: I was really excited with the whole deal of being inspired by the Cocteau Twins and by Jesus and Mary Chain and all the sounds that were coming out then, which were very foreign to the 60s and the 70s because the whole minimalist playing.
1: Yeah.
3: I mean, a lot of musicians that came along that booted the heavy rockers out of the way for a long time. It's an extension of GarageBand. I was a singer and co-writer in a lot of Led Zeppelin stuff, and I come from a land of the ice and snow, and I don't want to recreate the past.
1: No, well, you don't hit me as somebody who's big on nostalgia.
3: That's not the reason to keep it going. Otherwise, you might as well pump gas.
1: Yeah, of course.
3: There's a bit more creativity to that.
1: And Kevin said, actually, yeah, he's today 78, not 79, as someone mentioned. And you're right, he does have a bit of a Tyrannosaurus Rex head these days. He does have a large head for his body. And I noticed that when he walked in the room. I'll get a photo and I'll whack it on the Ugly Phil on Air Instagram page. I mean, not taking anything away. He's Robert Plant. He can have his head, a head as big as he wants. But I did notice that when I met him, and I'll whack the photo on the Ugly Phil on Air Instagram page so you can do some comparisons. I'll do that later on. As opposed to my ugly head. 12 to 4. What song shall I play? Got a good one for you after this.
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1: Thanks for the text, Ben. 9 to 4. What song am I going to play? August 20, 1973. This song was released. And when I saw the song had been released, I thought, I've got to play it. How can you not enjoy Angie? Which apparently, the rumour was written about David Bowie's wife, Angie. But Mick Jagger said, no, that's not the story. This is from Goat's Head Soup, the Rolling Stones.

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19: Hello, I'm Jack Fenwick. The Albanese government's gambling reforms have passed federal parliament after reaching a deal with the opposition. The changes will restrict betting ads on TV and radio and allow people to opt out of online gaming promotions. The changes start from January next year. The Age is reporting Swan Isaac Heaney is the focus of a sexual assault investigation. The woman at the centre of the scandal engulfing the club submitted a formal complaint to police on Tuesday about what occurred in the Melbourne hotel room in the early hours of Monday morning. Four other players and Heaney have issued an apology after being banned for the rest of the season over the incident. Former Swans coach and current executive director of club performance, John Longmire, has told Fox it will take time for the Swans to put this behind them.
20: The culture of the footy club, it's taken a big hit, and it'll take time to for everyone to rebuild the trust in the football club, and that's what the intention of everyone is to do.
19: No arrests have been made. Australian and Chinese border agencies have seized more than $92 million in black market tobacco bound for Melbourne and Sydney. The Sydney Morning Herald reports the joint operation uncovered 60 million illegal cigarettes and 60 kilograms of loose leaf tobacco hidden inside 91 shipping containers originating from Southeast Asia and routed through Shanghai. Chinese authorities have arrested 60 people linked to the attempted smuggling. Erin Patterson's lawyers have begun detailing why they believe her triple murder conviction should be thrown out. They're arguing a miscarriage of justice, challenging evidence presented at trial, her cross-examination and the handling of the jury. The 51-year-old was sentenced to life imprisonment with a non-parole period of 30 years over mushroom poisonings at Leon Gatha. A new national survey shows voter satisfaction is varying widely across the country. Victoria sank to the bottom of the table with a net rating of minus 33%, while South Australia led as the standout performer on plus 27. Western Australia followed with plus 14%, with New South Wales and Queensland hovering near average on 4 and 2%. The federal government well below at minus 14%. And the Israeli Defence Force has cleared its personnel of any criminal wrongdoing in a 2024 strike on a humanitarian convoy which killed an Australian woman. The IDF says there were serious failures that led soldiers to falsely identify a Hamas fighter was travelling in the convoy. However, it's found decisions made did not raise reasonable suspicion of criminal misconduct.
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19: Melbourne will head to the AFL Appeals Board to challenge the tribunal's decision to uphold the three-game suspension handed to Jacob Van Rooyen. The forward collected Port Adelaide's Alir Alir in the head during last weekend's win over the Power, knocking out the defender. The club will meet the Appeals Board this evening. The Sharks are shutting down talk of finals footy after successive losses. Cronulla is fighting to get back into the NRL top four, starting with Sunday's clash against Gold Coast. Prop Tom Hazelton says they're not looking too far ahead.
12: To worry about September now is pretty foolish. We have, you know, three rounds till then.
19: And Nick Kyrgios has been suspended from tennis after testing positive for cocaine. In June, the Australian submitted a sample during the Mallorca Open and was later found to contain a metabolite of the drug.
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3: Checking your weather around the country. Canberra, cloudy with a very high chance of rain and a top of 17 degrees. Adelaide, partly cloudy with a medium chance of showers, 18 the top. Perth, partly cloudy with a top of 21 degrees. Brisbane, a shower or two and 23 degrees. Sydney, partly cloudy with a top of 23. And Melbourne, partly cloudy with a high chance of showers and a top of 18 degrees.
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0: 7 minutes past four. We'll get to Luke Boner and the Boner Report. Just going back to the song I played this morning, Rolling Stones. I got a few texts about that. Gillian, thank you for yours. She forgot how beautiful the instrumentals are. Absolutely. I think it's a great song. Although Kevin said it isn't about Angie Bowie all this time. I thought it was. Apparently not. Although Wayne said, I thought Angie was Angie the football manager. What? Ange Postecoglou. The Rolling Stones wrote Angie for Ange Postecoglou, according to you, Wayne. Perfect Stones song choice from Peter. But Susan said, not my favourite. In fact, Angie is the most disliked song for me ever. Oh, okay. Sorry. I'll find you one tomorrow. Nothing from Gabe's, incidentally, about the song. She normally sends me some feedback. And Will says, I'm really surprised that Robert Plant mentioned the Cocteau Twins because they were brilliant, and I've got many of their albums. Bit of 6 degrees of separation for you, Phil. Liz Fraser, the singer of the Cocteau Twins, is the partner of the singer of Massive Attack. Well, there you go. And just quickly before I get to the front page of the newspapers and then on to our friend Luke Boner, on the subject of David Bowie and the Rolling Stones, this is fantastic. This is David Bowie on Michael Parkinson talking about the first time that he saw the Rolling Stones live in concert when they were supporting Little Richard. And he does his Mick Jagger impersonation. This is just absolutely wonderful.
4: The Rolling Stones were opening up for him. It's the first time they ever saw him. And they weren't really very well known. There's about six kids rushed to the front. You know, that was their fan base at the time. Everybody was there for Little Richard. And I think Bo Diddley was on the show and all that. And it was priceless. I'd never seen anything so rebellious in my life. Some guy yells out, get your hair cut. And Mick says, and I'll never forget these words, boy, I look like you. I thought, oh my God, this is the future of music.
0: Great David Bowie there. And also I got a text from my wife saying, you know how I bought you honey cashews? I hope you weren't going to eat them when you get home because I've just eaten them all. Well, there you go. 9 minutes past four. Let's get to the front page of the newspapers and then we'll talk about things in the news with Luke Boner and we'll get you to give us a call and give us your thoughts on it too. We may have a new villain of the week. Starting off with the front page of The Australian, and can I say that the story with the Sydney Swans is pretty much on the front page of every newspaper. But the Australian has this story. You like this if you're waking up this morning feeling a bit poor. The Albanese government will tip Australia's total debt over $1 trillion for the first time this morning, bouncing around the new mark for the next few weeks, just as the independent fiscal scorekeeper warns that the government interest rates will chew up an increasing rarer share of revenue. So there we go. That's the fiscal scorekeeper. I would like to call that the fecal scorekeeper. Welcome to being $1 trillion in debt, ladies and gentlemen. Sydney Morning Herald. The lead contamination exceeding national thresholds has been discovered in the soil at 10 childcare centres across Broken Hill. But only four have been cleaned up as authorities leave remediation decisions in the hands of the centre's operators. Well, they could probably do it themselves. I'm just putting it out there. Herald Sun, they're mostly all about the swans story. Herald Sun says, swans torpedoed by sex assault scandal, bad bloods, lap dances and shock drug claim. Alleged victim's friend speaks out. Band stars are deeply sorry, and Heaney Centre of Police Probe. Those are pretty much the headlines, making the headlines on the front page of the Herald Sun. Also, that's the front page of The Age. The other story in The Age, a hotel bungle is at the centre of the death cap mushroom killer Erin Patterson's fight for freedom, as her new legal team fleshes out several reasons it says she was wrongly convicted of murdering her in-laws. Front page of The Age. Also, the swans on the front page of the Daily Telegraph, and the other story on the front page of the telly. Australia faces another hip pocket hit, and especially in the Bowser, and when we fly, under sweeping carbon tax being cooked up by the federal bureaucrats at the behest of Labor's climate change and energy minister Chris Bowen. So this will hit us under the sweeping carbon tax, which could also hit us when we fly. Will that include Chris Bowen when he flies a lot? Will he get involved in that too? What have we got here at the Courier Mail? Homes will be built on blocks smaller than tennis courts across a large swathe of Brisbane under changes intended to create up to 6,000 new dwellings by 2032. Building heights will be up to 4 stories, and they're allowed near shops and transport under the Brisbane City Council's plan for low to medium residential zones. Here's your Courier Mail. Financial Review has this. The Albanese government has launched its most significant shake-up of the financial advice industry, granting Australia's largest superannuation funds expanded pathways. So this will advise millions of members at no extra cost, I should say, including prompting them towards more suitable products. Right, that's your Financial Times. And to the advertiser, I will give you the swans story, because as I said, it's on the front page of every newspaper, but the story that the advertiser is running with is this. The 5 Sydney Swans players suspended amid allegations of sexual assault at the Pullman East Melbourne Hotel had taken exotic dancers up to the room for lap dances. The Swans on Wednesday announced they had banned Isaac Heaney, Chad Warner, Riley Bice, James Jordan, and also Nick Blakely for the rest of the season. And there's also a story about Nick Kyrgios that you, if you don't know the story, you will find out throughout the day as well. Just got a text here. Phil, national debt is $1 trillion. State debt also $1 trillion. Well, happy birthday, Australia. 14 minutes past 4. We may have a villain of the week, and we'll discuss that, and we'll get your feedback on it next with Luke Boner and the Boner Report.
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0: 17 minutes past four, Thursday morning. You know what that means.
17: Now on Wake Up Australia, it's time for the Boner Report.
0: Good morning to you, Luke Boner. How are you this morning, my friend?
18: Thank you. Good morning to you, buddy. Have you had a good week?
0: I have had a good week. Now, I want to say good morning to our co-host, or at least our friend. I'm calling him our co-host, our co-worker. And that would be the great Mark Levy, who yesterday morning has proclaimed that I'm going to go and be his flatmate.
18: And how is that going to work?
0: Well, I don't know. We'll be a bit like the odd couple, and I don't know which one of us is going to play the part.
18: Felix Unger,
0: yeah, that's right.
18: Unger, yeah. It's a very dangerous thing when two friends think they'll make good flatmates, because that's when you really get to know them. And it's happened to me many times. It's another topic for another day. The worst flatmate you ever had, that you thought you knew,
0: yeah,
18: and then you didn't.
0: Well, I think I know Levy, but Levy's precondition for me moving in was there's always got to be beer in the fridge. And then he realized that I don't drink, so I was actually doubly welcome to come into his house as well. So morning to Mark Levy on his way into work. There's a couple of things.
18: Very dangerous move.
0: I know. I think he was making fun of me, to be honest. There's a couple of topics we're going to talk about this morning, yep, in the Boner Report. The second one will be about Pauline and Hanson and the cigarette changes.
18: Mm-hmm.
0: But let's start off with the Veteran Affairs Minister, Matt Keogh, and we're going to ask the question, should a veteran be in charge of Veterans Affairs as opposed to Matt Keogh? And let's thrash this out. I mean, I think we're both on the same page here where we think he's, well, us and Jackie Lambie, where we think he's not doing a very good job.
18: Look, it's a debate that's gone on for a long, long time. Should somebody in a ministerial portfolio have lived that portfolio? For example, should the Minister for Education be an educator, a principal or an ex-teacher, because they have an understanding? And should the Minister for Aboriginal Affairs be Indigenous? One of the best Indigenous Aboriginal Affairs ministers that I can remember was a man that showed a lot of compassion that wasn't Indigenous. You had Philip Ruddock, for example, and you had Linda Burney, who's Indigenous, who I thought was appalling. So there is an argument that you can be too close to it, too narrow-minded, and not see the forest for the trees. However, Matt Keogh's got to go. And it's not because he's not a veteran. Well, maybe it is, because he doesn't understand. But what happened this week showed incredible pious behaviour and disrespectful behaviour, and clearly somebody who is out of touch and doesn't understand exactly what his portfolio is all about and who he represents. What we saw this week was just unbelievable. Unbelievable. You've got a Veterans Affairs Minister who at first didn't even want to talk to the group that wanted to talk to him about the $5,000 cap. We'll get into that in just a second. But this guy, and this is reported from people who were in the room, showed no compassion, no understanding, and in fact didn't want to even be there, didn't even want to meet this delegation, which is the ultimate in arrogance. But crossing his arms, rolling his eyes, and he has now come out and said he didn't handle it well and has apologised. Well, too bad.
0: Would he have apologised if it hadn't been such a furore? I would say no.
18: No way. No way in the world. And I was watching News 24 with Peter Credlin the other day, and interesting, the former RAAF pilot, who's now a GP, Dr. Tim Nelson, was on, and he couldn't believe what he'd seen. And we're talking about Keo. Initially, let's just get this straight. This is a guy in charge of this portfolio, and we're talking about people who are in serious, serious need. And he refused to meet with the Coalition of Veterans Voices about scrapping the $5,000 allied health cap. Now, you look at someone who was in the armed forces, who is right at the coalface of talking to people who are in desperate need of this support, Jackie Lambie, who in the Senate yesterday was so emotional and so angry because she actually gets it. Let's have a listen.
1: I'm begging you, Prime Minister. We are already suffering enough. Drop the bloody cap. Drop it, mate. It is so unfair. It is what we do not need. It is enough. Veterans have had enough. Leave us alone.
0: You can hear that passion. I was talking to Jason Morrison about this earlier on, and what we were saying is that, you know, essentially, these were my words, that, you know, government ministers, a lot of them are middle management, and they're basically waiting for a better job. So they take whatever portfolio they're given, whether or not they've got experience in that particular portfolio, and, you know, they treat a lot of it with contempt because they think they're above that particular portfolio. Not saying that's necessarily the case in this particular case with the Veteran Affairs Minister Matt Keogh, but as you know, you are the Prime Minister, you've been elected, you walk down the hallway, you see people who've been, you know, basically had your back, and you go, well, here you go, here's your portfolio. Do you know anything about the finances? No? Okay, well, Jim Chalmers, you're now the Treasurer. You know, oh, hello, Tony Keogh, what do you know about, you know, Veterans Affairs? Well, not very much, if nothing. Okay, well, then here's your portfolio. So they get these portfolios that they've got no experience in, which brings us back to our point, that if you have no experience, and you also mentioned Aboriginal Affairs, you know, should you be Indigenous? Should you be an Aboriginal in order to understand the affairs of the community, and that's your portfolio? And my answer is a definite yes.
18: Yeah, well, I think Linda Burney puts that one to rest because she was just terrible, absolutely terrible. And I think Philip Ruddock is a good example of a non-Aboriginal having that portfolio who was in touch. I mean, if you want to choose Aboriginal Affairs, which I'm close to, and I'm also close to the Veterans Affairs with my association with Wounded Heroes, if you are compassionate and if it is your portfolio, you bloody well learn about it and you meet as many people involved in your portfolio as possible.
0: Yes.
18: And you do the very best to your ability to make sure that they're served and served properly.
0: Or don't take the job, or don't take the portfolio. If you're not interested in the job you've got, then don't do it. Go and do another job. Don't get in people's way and become a hindrance. Sorry, I'm a bit of my high horse on this one.
18: Well, no, high horse away, Tonto. But let me just say this. Jason Morrison's 100% Jason Morrison from the Daily Telegraph now, because if it's just a stepping stone in your career, get out. And we know. And you look at the amount of power that public servants have in forming policy. They don't care either. In this portfolio, you need someone who understands. You need someone who's compassionate, someone who's willing to listen, and someone who, for God's sake, is at least willing to meet a delegation to try and explain to the minister exactly what's going on. And he wasn't interested. And he shows that he doesn't care.
0: And you know what? This is indicative of every job that you take. For example, if you wanted to fill a position on the radio here, you don't get somebody that doesn't know how to talk properly. For example,
18: Bad example, Phil. There's plenty of people in radio that shouldn't be there.
0: There you go. But you know, if you're in charge of menswear department at a in a department store. I would like to find out about, you know, underpants. Well, I'm sorry, I have no idea about underpants, but even though this is my job. Do you know what I mean? If that's your job, then learn the bloody thing so that you can, as you said there, not treat people with contempt when you have people that you are supposed to look after. In this particular case, what is your job description if you're the Veterans Affairs Minister? Not to keep the coalition of veterans waiting.
18: And not wanting to see them in the first place. Right. And then rolling your eyes. But you just brought up a really good point there, Phil. And you mentioned retail, menswear store, just for example, or a car yard. It doesn't matter.
0: Yeah.
18: Right? If you don't know your job, and if you are terrible at it, you're going to get the punt in the real world.
0: Yep.
18: In the real world, if you don't get results and make things happen, you're going to get sacked. But if you're protected by the cocoon and bubble that is Canberra and having to answer the cabinet that also doesn't care, and you have said, yeah, I'll get into cabinet, I'll be a front bencher, I'll take that portfolio. It's not what I want, but it's a stepping stone, better being on the inside than the outside, and you take the job just because it's there, well, you're doing it for the wrong reason.
0: Yeah, well, exactly. And it's not like working, and with all due respect to people that work in retail or what have you, you know, if you don't want to do the job and this is just a passing thing, okay, well, you know, you needed a job. But if you are a minister, if you've entered the government to serve the people, and there, that's the important term there, serve the people, then that should be what you should do. You shouldn't wait out the 4 years that you're in there and hope that you get re-elected, you know, or maybe you've got a job for life. Listen, let's get some phone calls on this. 131-873 is our number. But, you know, you're right. Should we have people that actually are qualified in the portfolios that they take on? And I'm sure a lot of people will also give us instances, and you're more than welcome to as well, of people that you think were way out of their depth in the job that they were in. I mean, I'm sure that they, you know, treasurer being one of them, right?
18: But just remember, some economists learn what they know in university actually running the country. And look, this is a really important point before we take calls and go to the break. We're talking here about a portfolio which has people's lives in their hands, their health and well-being in their hands. And if they have no... You just heard Jackie Lambie, who actually understands it. If you've got someone there who doesn't understand it, but in this instance, obviously someone who doesn't care... They cannot be there anymore. Matt Keogh has got to go.
0: Here's an example for you of looking after the people that you serve. Okay, you're not necessarily, every department is different, but Veterans Affairs, okay? These are people who put their lives on the line.
18: On
0: the line for the country. And you keep them waiting.
18: I know.
0: Unbelievable, isn't it?
18: Are there any veterans listening to us? Are you getting the support you need? And this is, we can talk about Wounded Heroes in a sec, because that's what we do. I'm an ambassador for Wounded Heroes.
0: Yeah.
18: And we look after vets, men and women, who have served overseas and have come back with incredible trauma, and they've been forgotten.
0: Ready? On the anniversary of the 60th anniversary of the Battle of Long Tan.
18: Long Tan.
0: Right.
18: I know. It's unbelievable. Why didn't he choose Anzac Day to ignore them?
0: Yeah, exactly. Right. Okay. I'm going to be picky and choosy about your really important days just to keep you sitting in reception until eventually somebody says to me, you know, you should probably go and say hello to them. And when you do, shake their hands,
18: and
0: get up out of the desk, show some respect, and don't
18: pretend
0: sit there.
18: You care.
0: And rolling your eyes. Ah.
18: Oh, he says he doesn't remember that. Well, everyone else in that meeting remembers it.
0: Oh, that's
18: everyone else in that.
0: Yeah.
18: I know. Oh, he's apologised. He couldn't handle it better. I tell you what, get out. Handle something else better.
0: Hold on there.
18: Our veterans, men and women who have served, deserve better, and they deserve a minister that understands their plight and at least has some manners and some compassion.
0: You're absolutely right, and we're quite... headed up about this particular one with reason, I feel too. 131873. So should the Veteran Affairs Minister be in charge, or should you have a veteran in charge of Veteran Affairs? And moving away from that to other portfolios, if you don't know what it is your job title is, and you don't understand the skills of your job title, should you be doing that job? Phones are open, 131 873.
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0: And while you're dialing through, let's get to the newsroom. Good morning, Dusty Fitzpatrick.
12: Good morning, Phil. A man's been arrested after another man was shot in southwest New South Wales. Police say the injured man was shot in the leg in the backyard of a Hilston home before he walked to hospital. His injuries aren't believed to be life-threatening. The five Sydney Swans players who've been stood down over an incident at a Melbourne hotel have now issued an apology. Police are investigating allegations of sexual assault at the hotel, but no arrests have been made. And the Army's now joined in the search for missing Sydney hiker Lily Hooper. The 18-year-old hasn't been seen since last Wednesday when she set out for the Natai National Park in the Southern Highlands. Thanks, Phil. That's the latest from Sydney.
0: Thank you, Dusty Fitzpatrick in the 2GB Sydney newsroom. And let's go to the 4B. BC Newsroom. Good morning, Chloe Affleck.
19: Good morning. Three boys have been charged with grievous bodily harm following an alleged attack on a 14-year-old boy in Logan. The trio, aged 11, 14 and 17, are accused of assaulting the boy in Kingston last Friday before fleeing, leaving him with serious facial and head injuries. A man has been arrested after he crashed into a police vehicle while attempting to evade officers in Brisbane. No one was injured in the incident. The 52-year-old has since been charged with eight offences due in court today. And Dreamworld has revealed plans for the next blockbuster ride. Lost Mine Mayhem will cost $20 million to build and is slated to open at the theme park late next year. That's the latest from Brisbane.
0: Thank you, Chloe. I hope I didn't call you Casey Affleck there a moment ago. I wasn't sure. My mind was wandering off. But Chloe Affleck obviously is her name. Casey Affleck, not a bad actor as it happens.
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0: That's an easy mistake to make, right? St George Illawarra captain Clint Gutherson, son of a gun Gutherson, has played his last game for the year after succumbing to a knee injury, while teammate Ima Gula has been granted an immediate release to begin his Super League career. Son of a gun Gutherson will miss the Dragons match against Bulldogs on Saturday night at Allianz Stadium in Sydney. A third straight win for the Dragons, who can still avoid the wooden spoon and will end September with good hopes for the Dogs. Wake me up when September ends, nonetheless. And in other news, Harry Grant returns to Melbourne in their match against Penrith, welcoming back Casey McLean. Manly will be boosted with Tom Trbojevic. He's back. Turbo returning after the hamstring injury. They're going to face Newcastle Saturday away. Latrell Mitchell also named on the extended bench for South Sydney's match against the Warriors. Well, it's been a long season and a lot of the aches and pains start to kick in as well. 27 minutes to five. Few people on the phone for the Boner Report. We'll get to them next.
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0: It's 24 to 5. Luke Boner's here, the Boner Report. People are as riled up as we are about the Veteran Affairs Minister, Matt Keogh. Before we go to some calls, just a couple of emails. Paul from Ryde said the Veteran Affairs Minister is not worthy of a tax taxpayers funded job, and therein lies the rub, taxpayers funded job. And also Paul, another Paul, has called him belligerent. And we're talking, Luke Boner, this morning about whether or not a minister should be in a position where they know absolutely nothing about their portfolio.
18: Yeah, that's right. Now let's just quickly, before we go to calls, you're talking about the May 26 budget, where the $5,000 allied health cap gives you an annual $5,000 limit on being able to access healthcare, whether it be psychiatric, physical, whatever. And you can talk about that because there's a lot of waste in the NDIS, for example, and it needs to be looked at. However, if you are a veteran and you need ongoing care that has healthcare because of your job in protecting Australia, and if it goes above $5,000 and you're going to jump through hoops, well, I mean, that adds extra in the long run to the whole problem. Now, at the very least, a minister in charge of this portfolio should meet with people who understand it and how it's going to affect them and not show the arrogance, the incompetence, the stubbornness and the stupidity that this bloke has shown.
0: The other thing too, and you're absolutely right about that, the other thing is be equipped and understand what your job requirements are. But this has even got more, or is more of a specialised job too, because you'd have to know about PTSD. You'd have to know about things that, you know, things that veterans deal with on a personal one-to-one basis. So you've got to have the empathy, but you've also got to know what you're dealing with. And what,
18: it's a very specialised area, very, very specialised area, and you need somebody who understands it. But again, I'll say it again, at least have a minister that's emphatic, at least have a minister that understands I better talk to people who this affects directly and listen to them.
0: That's right. And even, you're absolutely right, though. And a good point here, too, is at least talk to people, even if you don't completely understand their circumstances, at least so they know they've got an ear. Listen, let's get to the phone. Let's get to Scott, who's in Riverston. Morning, Scott.
27: G'day, Scotty. Good morning, Phil. Good morning, Luke. How are you?
18: Good, thanks, Scotty.
27: Let's not forget this grub, Matt Keogh, not too long ago, sent his wife across the country to and paid, like, got the taxpayers to pay for a room, her flight, so she could go to the LGBTIQ military ball, you know what I mean? But wouldn't give the old couple's funding for the $5,000 until there was a big uproar. And that's what I mean. So it just goes to show he doesn't even care about the portfolio he's in or the people he's supposed to look after. He only cares about, like, looking after himself and what he can get out of it.
0: That's exactly. That's a good point, Scott. And you know what? He's absolutely right, too. The other things that go, you know, don't take the piss. and, you know, try and take all of these other things that come with being a minister because the other people are doing it. You know, don't use as an excuse, well, somebody else did it, so I could probably do it too.
18: Yeah, that's right. And if he doesn't understand it or doesn't show empathy and doesn't really get it, say, well, you know what? I'm in charge. I better educate myself. I'm going to talk to people who actually do understand it, not refuse to see them. And then when you do, roll your eyes, cross your arms and have the meeting under sufferance, educate yourself.
0: It's just common sense, isn't it? Let's get to another Scott. Scott's in Narwee. Morning, mate.
7: G'day, guys. I can't agree with you more. I'm a butcher by trade, and when I ring up about a job, the first question is, are you a butcher? Because there's a lot of pretenders out there, and they don't do the job. And to have people in positions, like if I went for a plumber's job as a butcher, I wouldn't last tomorrow.

0: Three, a lot of passionate people calling through on this with Matt Keogh and other politicians in general too. Should these politicians have some experience in their portfolio, let alone some street smarts and experience in the real world? Should a veteran be in charge of veteran affairs? 131-873, give us a call and we'll be back with Luke Boner after this and the Boner Report at 13 to 5.
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0: Luke Boner's here, the Boner Report. Our topic this morning, we're talking about the Veteran Affairs Minister and other ministers who have portfolios that they're out of their league on. And can I just get to a couple of texts? There's been loads and loads of emails, and I apologise for not being able to get to all of them. But Luke Katz says the main problem is the Labor ministers are ex-union officials, never had real jobs. Mm-hmm. Also, this one from Marie says, Phil, Luke, look at the mess the budget's been in, because our treasurer doesn't have the qualifications in finance. And this one from Philip, who says, get rid of 70% of the public servants. And if, and I know Pauline Hanson is talking about this, if we had a situation where we had a doge coming in, a doge-like situation with Elon Musk, you can guarantee these people would pull their bloody socks up from the front bench to the back bench and everybody behind them and make sure they look like they were at least doing their job.
11: And let me throw one more thing in before we get to these callers. One more thing. If you've got somebody that really knows and understands a particular portfolio, but they're not in the government, make them the minister. This is outrageous. What I'm saying is outrageous. I'll give you an example. Remember I was talking to you about the educator, Tracy Tully, and I hope you get her on soon. She's unbelievable. Let's say she ran as an independent, because I don't know how she votes. And if she's the best person to be Minister for Education, whether she's in the government or not, make her the Minister for Education.
0: Mm. That's it.
11: Is that outrageous?
0: Well, and the other thing, of course, as a society, we're very tolerant in Australia, but there's one thing we don't like, being BS too. You know, don't BS a BSer. You know what we need to do is we need to speak to a veteran who can tell us what they think about this. And that's where Tom comes in. Tom is a veteran. Good morning, Tom. Thanks so much for calling through.
11: Welcome.
12: Hello, gentlemen. How are you?
11: Good, Tom. You okay?
12: Yes, mate. Yeah. Let me start by saying we haven't had a good Veteran Affairs Minister for years and years and years. They're all warm in a seat for a different position. Yep. Now, they play what is known as the death game. And I'll give you some instances. HMAS Voyager got cut in two. Killed a lot of the ship's company, but there were still survivors. From memory, I think there was about 80 survivors. They put in a claim for compensation. It took them over 40 years to get that compensation because the government just put it on the back, and not just Labor governments, all governments, because they know that if they, with veterans, a lot of us are going to die before they make a decision. Mm. And it doesn't cost them so much money. Now, I'll give you another one. Yeah. How many years did it take the government of Australia to recognise Agent Orange?
11: Yep,
12: it took years and years and years because blokes were dying and it didn't cost them that much.
0: Crazy.
12: And then all of a sudden, we've got the RAAF boys who worked inside aircraft fuel tanks. They were dying of cancers caused by that. But the governments would not recognise it because it was going to cost them too much money in compensation.
0: Mm. Ride it out, that's it. And that's what a lot of them are doing too, Tom. A lot of them are just riding out their jobs.
11: That's
12: right.
11: And what Tom was saying, the HMAS, the Voyager, it collided with the Melbourne.
12: That's right.
11: 82 people died. 82 people died, and it resulted in two royal commissions, the only time it's ever happened. But that's right, 100%.
12: And as I say, they call it the death game.
0: So, Tom, and the topic we're talking about is, do we need a veteran then in charge of this portfolio for veteran affairs? Can a civvy do it, or should it really be somebody that's got experience in this field? Or could they learn?
12: Look, there are so many veterans. You've got Hastie. You know, you've got the lady from Tasmania.
11: Lambie.
0: Yeah.
12: You know, she would be ideal because she has passion. She knows what it's all about, you know? I mean, I'm 81 now, and I first got PTSD in 1969. And I've lived with that for nearly 60 years. Now, I am in a different situation in as much as I served in the British forces. However, on saying that, that Australia and Britain have a reciprocal agreement with veterans. So if an Australian soldier goes, or serviceman goes and lives in England, and he's got PTSD or whatever, then he comes under the Ministry of Defence. And it's the same with me. I did all my service in the UK, but I came out here and automatically I went on to the reciprocal agreement bit.
0: That's right. Tom, I'm going to have to leave it there because we're running out of time to get to the news, and you're a good man, and I appreciate what you were saying there. We've got about 45 seconds. Thank you to all the people that rang through.
11: Yeah, and just remember, if you are in need of help, if you're a veteran, can I just plug Wounded Heroes again?
0: Please.
11: There's a crisis hotline. It's available now, 1-300-532-112, or just go woundedheroes.org. But that's what they're there for.
0: That's it.
11: And if you have got someone on the cross benches, if you've got somebody in the other party that can do a better job, cherry pick them.
0: Yeah, pick them up. That's it. Exactly. Goffey for Treasurer says, Sky, give it a quick plug. You've got 5 seconds.
11: It's the Bonafide podcast. It's available everywhere where we don't tell you what to think, but we give you something to think about.
0: Thanks, mate. Talk to you next week.
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22: Good morning, I'm Dusty Fitzpatrick. Five Sydney Swans players stood down for the rest of the season for breaching club standards have issued an apology. A police investigation is underway into reports of a sexual assault in a Melbourne hotel where the Swans were staying on Sunday. No arrests have been made. Former Swans coach and now Executive Director of Club Performance, John Longmire, has told Today the past few days have been some of the worst in club history.
23: Well, you know, I'm not just speaking for myself, but speaking for a number of people closely associated with this club. It's been, there's not many that you actually think you could compare to this.
22: Israel's military has ruled out criminal wrongdoing from personnel over a 2024 strike in Gaza, which killed aid workers, including an Australian. Zomi Frankham was one of seven World Central Kitchen workers killed in the incident. The IDF says there were failures leading to a mistaken assessment Hamas operatives were in the vehicles, but decisions did not raise reasonable suspicion of criminal misconduct. The Veterans Affairs Minister has apologised to former defence personnel who felt he was being rude. Veterans groups are calling for Matt Keogh to resign, accusing him of rolling his eyes and refusing to shake their hands at a meeting over health funding. Mr Keogh admits he should have held talks on the issue earlier, but maintains he didn't roll his eyes. Mr Keogh says he respects the views of the veteran community.
1: I meet with many veterans, veteran family members, defence personnel on a regular basis, and I respect every position that they put to me in what they say and describe, but I also am not in the habit of repeating the content and detail of all of those conversations and meetings.
22: The government's gambling reforms have passed federal parliament after reaching a deal with the opposition. The changes will restrict betting ads on TV and radio and let people opt out of online gambling promotions. The changes start in January next year. The federal government's confident wages will keep up with inflation by next year. They grew 3.2% over the year to June, down on the previous reading in March. Public sector wages continue to outpace those in the private sector. Treasurer Jim Chalmers says the situation will improve.
2: It's worth remembering that both Treasury and the Reserve Bank are forecasting annual real wage growth to return this financial year.
22: And US President Donald Trump says he'll delay imposing new tariffs on Canada for 3 days as the countries firm up a trade deal. They've been at an impasse on issues including some Canadian provinces banning American liquor sales. Checking the markets, the Dow Jones is trading up 99 points, the Nasdaq up 50, one Australian dollar buying 71 US cents.
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22: The International Tennis Integrity Agency has suspended Nick Kyrgios under the anti-doping program, Craig Gabriel reports.
5: Kyrgios provided a sample while playing the grass court tournament in Mallorca, Spain, just before Wimbledon. The 31-year-old provided the sample on the 22nd of June and on the 17th of July after the various tests were done. The WADA-accredited laboratory confirmed that Kyrgios had a metabolite of cocaine present in his system. A provisional suspension is mandatory and came into force on the 4th of August. He has the right to appeal, but has not done so far. Craig Gabriel, Sydney.
22: Jeremy Howe and Steele Sidebottom are in line to return for Collingwood against Brisbane on Friday night. The Raiders are determined to give Josh Papali'i a farewell NRL home game he'll never forget. He'll play against Brisbane in his final match at GIO Stadium on Friday night. That's the very latest news and sport.
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22: Partly cloudy with a chance of fog in parts. A shower possible this afternoon and evening, heading for a top of 23 degrees on the coast, the same in the west. Looking ahead, a shower or two tomorrow, sunny Saturday, partly cloudy Sunday, shower or two Monday, showers Tuesday. Right now in the city, 11 degrees, 10 in Terry Hills, 9 Lucas Heights and Penrith, 8 in Campbelltown, 7 in Bankstown and Gosford. I'm Dusty Fitzpatrick. There'll be more news at 5:30 on your news leader. Sydney's 2GB.
0: Edging towards the weekend, we've made it to Thursday morning. This is a new day. Everything Thursday with hope coming alive.
6: This moment, this is a new day. 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
0: 131873 is the phone number if you want to give us a ring. And thank you to all the people that got involved in the Boner Report this morning with Luke Boner. Really appreciate all the calls that we had and also all of the texts. And I'm sorry we didn't manage to get to all of those texts, but I really appreciate it. It's 7 minutes past five, getting ready for Sydney's best breakfast. Ben Fordham on the way on 2GB, Jason Matthews on 4BC. The other big news story of the day that we were going to talk to Luke Boner about, but we never got time, was Pauline Hanson's plan for $22 for a packet of cigarettes. Pauline Hanson's One Nation wants cheaper cigarettes to fight crime. She's vowed to slash the price of cigarettes by 75% in a move that she claims will fight organised crimes. She's calling for a radical rethink of cigarette taxes that would slash the current cost of a $46.50 pack to just $22. The last time, incidentally, cigarettes cost $22 in Australia, that was around about 2015, when the average prices then rose about $35, I think, by 2019, and then over $50 by 2026. So we're going to talk about vapes in just a moment, but let's find out, just further to that story, what Barnaby Joyce thought. One Nation MP Barnaby Joyce, this audio courtesy of Channel 10's Late News, Barnaby talking about the initiative.
7: The only way you're going to be able to deal with this problem is to bring the price of legal cigarettes at least within the orbit of where the illegal ones are, and then people, I think, will move back to a product because they're happy to pay $5 more, $6 more, if they know they're getting a regulated product.
0: That's Barnaby Joyce. We'll have a listen in just a moment to what the Nats leader, Matt Canavan, thinks about this. And also Jim Chalmers as well with Pauline Hanson's wild plan for a $22 packet of cigarettes. But in the meantime, as part of Science Week, Dr. Jolie Moller, who's a vaping expert, I don't suppose she probably vapes herself. Whoa, okay, I don't know where that came from, but I think I know, and I'll get rid of that too. So they ain't supposed to be there anymore. Sorry. Technical error, all mine. So National Science Week, Jodie Moller is a vaping expert, and I want to know, you know, apart from the fact that they actually took a vape apart to see what was in it, I also wanted to know whether or not, because you see people vaping, is vaping legal?
8: There are legal products available currently, but they all have to be sourced from a chemist, and they can only be a really limited number of flavours, which is mint, menthol and tobacco. So most of the e-cigarettes or the vapes that you see out on the street, particularly those disposable style vapes, they are all illicit in Australia.
9: It seems to be this myth that if you stop smoking cigarettes but you vape, this is going to be safer for your lungs. It just doesn't seem to make sense though, because you see a lot of medical reports where people have lungs that are 80 years older than it should be.
8: Yeah, and I think this does very much come back to where you're sourcing your products from. So the products that are on being sold in chemists, which are largely a regulated product, they are a lot much less likely to contain contaminants and dangerous compounds compared to what we're seeing on that illicit market, because we can't regulate an illicit market, so there's no way of controlling the types of chemicals that we're seeing in those products.
9: So what kind of things do you see with people's health, and especially young people, as a result of vaping?
8: We've seen, obviously, there's hospitalizations, there's reactions to the nicotine. So some people have seizures. fingers and other things due to the really high doses of nicotine that are present in some of these. And then obviously we've seen some quite dangerous chemicals that we've identified in our laboratories at the University of Wollongong, including ethylene glycol, which is the main component in antifreeze. It's a really well-known toxic compound that we wouldn't want to be appearing in any of these products, but it was there as a contaminant. I don't believe the manufacturers even knew it was present.
9: So who's regulating it?
8: No one at the moment, unfortunately, because like I said, you can't regulate an illicit product. Right. So we're in a real difficult situation where there's no control over what's being sold on the black market at the moment in Australia.
9: Whose jurisdiction does this fall under then? Is this a government issue?
8: It is, yes. So it's currently it's the regulation is set at federal level and enforced at state level. So that's part of the issue that we've had, because there's a bit of a sort of disjoint between those two things. But ultimately, the there's not a high enough level of enforcement. So if there's not enforcement, then no one's abiding by the rules.
9: Your work literally involves pulling vapes apart and then analysing what's inside. What kind of things have you found?
8: Yeah, so that's exactly what we do. We open the vapes up and have a look what's inside of them. And probably some of the most concerning things we've found is amongst some of the used vapes. So that is ones that have already been utilised largely by school age children. Teachers collect them and then they send them through to our lab for analysis. And what we see is really concerning sort of scorching and blackening inside the vape, because obviously the heating coils are getting far too hot and they're actually causing damage to some of the internal components in the vape. And then that's obviously really concerning because those young people are inhaling all of those horrible degradation products.
9: So apart from everything else that you've found, you've got also the corrosion inside. What's inside of that?
8: Obviously, we've got when the vapes get really hot, we get a higher number of breakdown products from some of the compounds. So things like formaldehyde, acetaldehyde, compounds that we know are highly carcinogenic and no one should be inhaling. We know that those same compounds are present in cigarette smoke. They're present in vapes generally at much lower concentrations, but when we get that scorching happening, their concentrations come right up.
9: So where do we go to from here with this then?
8: That is a really good question. So obviously we've seen our smoking rates come down in Australia, which is really, really good. But the vaping rates have sort of, you know, leveled off and stabilised. But we're still seeing about 14% of young people vaping regularly. So that's obviously much, much higher than we would like to see that number. So I guess continued enforcement and regulation and continued monitoring of what's happening on the market.
9: And I guess getting the education out there that because something smells fruity or something like that, that novelty isn't making it any safer.
8: Exactly right, Dan. And that the knowledge that they're not just flavoured water, which is what a lot of young people seem to believe. And I guess that education piece on just how much nicotine is in these products, because they are very, very dependence forming.
9: This is all part of National Science Week. It's all about people getting involved. What sorts of things have you got going on?
8: Yeah, so there's all sorts of activities that you can get involved in. There's about 2,500 across the country. If you can go to scienceweek.net.au and find an event near you.
9: Thank you so much, Jodie.
8: Fabulous. Thank you very much.
0: Jodie Moeller there as part of Science Week this week, but she is a vaping expert as well, Dr. Jodie Moeller. More details on scienceweek.net.au. And on the subject of the smoking as well, if it's about excise, it seems to me the government doesn't seem to be responsible for the current tobacco wall. And it may as well be responsible because, you know, people were getting killed. I don't understand the ignorance of this, says Mark. And also, this came in from David as well. A huge damage to the teeth too. What do you think about this initiative to bring the plan to bring cigarettes back to $22 a pack? Well, we heard from Barnaby Joyce a moment ago. Here's the Nats leader, Matt Canavan, and also Jim Chalmers talking about their thoughts on the plan for cheaper cigarettes.
10: I mean, just a couple of months ago, Pauline Hanson called for a 50% cut in excise. Today it's 75%. Again, we don't see costings issued with this. If the policy's changed within 2 months, what's going to happen in the next few months? I mean, look, bubbles are fascinating. I get it. And you guys love to be fascinated by thought bubbles, but they eventually pop. They don't last.
11: The most of the excise increase over the last decade or so happened under our predecessors.
0: This is Jim Chalmers.
12: Or not, the federal government is unlikely to make any changes to the tax. It says it's focusing on law enforcement, spending more than $350 million to help police.
0: And that audio there from Channel 10's Late News, 131873. What are your thoughts on that? Do you think that this wild plan for $22 for a pack of cigarettes will bring a lot of people who'd given up the ciggies back to a packet of smokes, and also people who haven't smoked now looking at how cheap it is, maybe they'll have a look at perhaps starting up smoking? What do you think? 131873 is the number. At 16 past 5.
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0: 19 past 5. Dave says, I feel there's more people vaping than there is smoking, so maybe they need to regulate the vapes to curb the smoking and the illegal ones. See, I don't understand. It's all very confusing, isn't it? And also, Mitch says, where are they getting their information about the smoking rates? Because they've not come down, just moved to the cheap smokes. I know, because I was doing the same thing when I was smoking. And also, I see pretty much the same, that people are smoking and vaping too, that one that came in from Mitch. And also, Michael said, you know, we spoke about bringing down illegal cigarettes to about $25. 22 is even better, over a year ago. At least one brand at that price. However, the government are too greedy to consider this and just pass the problem on to the police to sort out the enormous illegal trade. That one came in. And Also, Nick says on the text, it's not a wild plan, Phil. It's a realistic plan. It's bringing prices back to a point where the everyday smoker can go and get a cigarette at a reasonable price and not be gathered by the government. Let's face it, it's always something to do with price as well. And another one that came in from Mike, the opposition and the government didn't present a plan to fix the problem. And unless we spent $350 million... we're not going to get the money, so let's spend more money. And then, you know, maybe Pauline is right here in terms of having a plan. Any more thoughts? 131-873 is the phone number. Just prior to talking about the cigarettes, when Luke Boner was on, we were also talking about Matt Keogh, the Minister for the Veterans, for Veteran Affairs, and whether or not he's in over his head and possibly not doing the job that he's qualified for. Graham's on the line. Morning, Graham. You're a veteran. What did you think? Do you think the idea of getting a veteran who actually understands the portfolio, they should be the one doing the job?
1: 100%. 100%. All right. It was good this is brought up. But what amazes me, just a quick one, why does our ridiculous PM can buy a football team up North Queensland, can throw billions on a football team and not even spend it on this vest for $5,000. $5,000, what a joke that is.
0: That's it. And so as a vet, as a veteran, you know, you go in to see your minister who's in charge of your department. Do you think that you could learn this job? And I know we're talking about PTSD and things like that, which you have to have experienced to understand. But could they at least bring themselves up to date with what it is that veterans need, veterans affairs? So you could learn that job then.
1: Oh, yes, shit, yeah, that was garbage. That was absolute garbage. He wasn't fronting an enemy at the time. Why didn't he go over to Vietnam? You know, it's just a joke. This government's a joke. You know, for billions on a football team when it could have gone to vets or someone who bloody really needs it, you know.
0: Yeah, appreciate your passion and also your point of view, Graham. Thank you so much. 131-873 is the phone number. Petrol prices, ULP 91 in the capital, Sydney $1.96, Melbourne $1.97, $1.99 for Brisbane, Perth $1.91, Adelaide $1.99, Canberra $2.03, $2.04 in Hobart, Darwin $2.06, and your national average for diesel is $2.24.
31: And now on Wake Up Australia, a finance update.
0: The Australian share market fell for the sixth consecutive session after a global bond sell-off, and that sent the long-term yields to a multi-year high, with banks and tech stocks the hardest hit. So that makes the ASX 200 index falling by 16.2 points or 0.2% to 9053.8 on Wednesday. And currently, one Australian dollar is buying 71 US cents and 52 British pence. So how popular is the popular PM, says Peter on the text. Well, maybe next time you get a poll and somebody ringing up and asking you over the phone, you could perhaps tell them. And another one that came in from Adam, it doesn't matter who's looking after the ADF, they're all towing the party line. But once again, you have to get to an issue, as is the case here with Matt Keogh, you have to get to an issue where it reaches boiling point, where people get really angry and have to react. Why not just get ahead of the ball? If you're a politician, why not just think, well, you know what? Is this going to have some kind of blowback if I don't leave my office and go and see the people that I'm supposed to be serving? Maybe just look a little bit in advance and see that, yes, it might become an issue. All right, 5:24.
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3: At Ingleburn, a breakdown bottom of the Brooks Road on-ramp coming onto the Hume Motorway, and the motorway's busy through Ingleburn and Preston's northbound up towards the M5 and the M7. The M5 itself, good run as you head down towards the tunnels and around the airport. That all looks good with no issues into the terminals. Homebush West, a broken down van southbound on Homebush Bay Drive coming onto Centenary Drive near the M4 and just before the markets. M4 westbound, the off-ramp to Silverwater Road. There's a truck there after nearly a truck fire, and the Great Western Highway remains closed at Mount Victoria. 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
5: With you for over 100 years. And with you today, this is Sydney's 2GB, proudly celebrating a century on air.
0: 5:28, Roy the Chippy on the text says, Graham said it well. Why do we have a Papua New Guinea Chiefs team at the cost of $600 million? Yet we don't do enough for the homeless veterans. I'm not a smoker, but they should be cheaper. And perhaps you could blame people for buying the cheaper option. Appreciate that. Go on, you, Roy. Before I get out of here, a couple of texts. There's I found this website where parents, and especially mums, it's primarily mums, putting on stories about how their kids embarrass them. And here's a couple of the examples. My son was getting served at the checkout by a cashier who had dreadlocks, and my son said, "Why don't you brush your hair?" Here's another one. My child was wandering around a supermarket telling elderly people they're going to die soon. I was in Dairy Queen with my son. My son farted loudly and then blamed me for it. I was at McDonald's with my son. This is from a mum. And as we were going through the drive-through, my son wanted to know why the person serving had such bad dental health. I was at a Target store with my son, and my son told everybody that I can flush the toilet with my foot. And this is my favorite. We were walking around in the shop. There was a man with an eye patch, and my son said, "Are you a pirate?" and then started singing the SpongeBob song, SpongeBob theme song. All right, got to get out of here. Ben Fordham, Sydney's Best Breakfast, coming up next on 2GB, followed by my new flatmate, apparently, according to him, Mark Levy, after the news at 9 in Brisbane, Jason Matthews on the way on 4BC, Gary Hardgrave, also after the news. Have a great day.
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18: Good morning, I'm Josh Bryant.
8: Israel's military has declared it has cleared personnel of criminal wrongdoing over a 2024 strike which killed 7 aid workers, including an Australian. The IDF has released findings into the deaths of the World Central Kitchen workers in Gaza, saying there were failures leading to a mistaken assessment that Hamas operatives were in the vehicles, but that the decisions did not raise any reasonable suspicion of criminal misconduct. The Prime Minister says he has every confidence in his Veterans Affairs Minister amid calls for him to resign. Former defence personnel are accusing Matt Keogh of rolling his eyes and refusing to shake their hands at a meeting over health funding this week. The opposition argues he should be stood down over the behaviour, but Anthony Albanese's told Parliament he has total faith in Mr Keogh.
9: I have every confidence in the Minister for Veterans Affairs. And indeed, I consider it to be one of the great privileges of my time in this place, get to engage with those men and women who wear our uniform.
8: A raft of changes will begin from January next year, tightening rules around the promotion of gambling. Reforms have now passed federal parliament after the Albanese government reached a compromise with the opposition. The changes include restrictions on the number of betting ads on TV and radio, and people will be able to opt out of online gambling ads. A man's been arrested after another man was shot in southwest New South Wales. Police say the injured man walked to hospital after he was shot in the leg at a Hilston home. The 48-year-old's injuries are not believed to be life-threatening. The state opposition wants natural disaster-like support and other measures to be put in place while the repair works to the Great Western Highway are completed. The roads minister says the repairs are tracking well as the federal government now matches the $100 million investment from the New South Wales government in the works. Shadow Regional Roads Minister Paul Toole says improved traffic management is needed while the highway is being repaired.
10: To be able to ensure that not only are we keeping people safe, and actually repairing the road where it's falling apart in a timely manner, but also to make sure we're able to remove any incidences on the road as quickly as possible so that travel and travellers can actually get through that section of road as quickly as possible.
8: Also making news, the United States President Donald Trump has said he will delay imposing new tariffs on Canada for 3 days as the countries hold talks to firm up a trade deal. In finance, the Dow Jones is trading up 133 points, the Nasdaq up 74. One Australian dollar currently buying 71.2 US cents.
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11: Good morning. Nick Kyrgios has issued an apology to fans after testing positive to cocaine. The polarising tennis player has been provisionally suspended following a drug test in Mallorca in Spain back in June. The St George Illawarra Dragons have granted an immediate release to prop forward Emre Gula to take up an opportunity in the English Super League. Gula will join Wakefield Trinity early, having already agreed a 3-year deal from next year. Clint Gutherson's been ruled out for the rest of the season with a knee injury. Joe Root's second spell as English Test cricket captain is off to a good start. Ollie Robinson and Josh Tung took 5 wickets each at Headingley as they bowled out Pakistan for just 171. The Poms 2-for-112 at stumps in reply. And EPL champion Arsenal has signed Aston Villa defender Ezri Konsa in a deal reportedly worth more than £50 million. That's sport. I'm Mike Pearsall.
8: That's the latest news in sport.
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3: At Erskine Park, a build-up of traffic on Erskine Park Road approaching Mamre Road. The M4's building quickly into Eastern Creek around the M7 and the Twin Servos. Citybound at Ingleburn, a breakdown. It's at the end of the Brooks Road on-ramp coming onto the Hume Motorway to head north with some busy motorway traffic up towards the M5 and the M7. Reports of a crash at Hoxton Park on Cowpaster Road near Hoxton Park Road. Great Western Highway in the mountains remains shut between Little Hartley and Mount Victoria. Also, ongoing road work through Mount Tomar. It's affecting Bell's Line of Road. This is Will Bottom on Sydney's 2GB.
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8: Partly cloudy, the slight chance of a late shower, light winds, a top of 23 on the coast and in the west. Morning showers tomorrow, mostly sunny on Saturday, partly cloudy Sunday, shower or two moving back in Monday, Tuesday. Right now it's 12 degrees in town, humidity 91%, 8 degrees at Bankstown, 8 at Campbelltown and Gosford, 9 at Lucas Heights and Penrith, 11 Terry Hills. I'm Josh Bryant. 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

0: morning. It's Thursday, August 20. Thanks to Phil O'Neill and the team. The 5:30 Club is now open for business. 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I wonder if there's anyone listening who's never used the text line before. 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
0: The search for Lily Hooper has ended its second week. On Wednesday last week, the 18-year-old set out on a bushwalk in Natai National Park in the Southern Highlands. Lily has not been seen or heard from since, and the Australian Defence Force has now joined the search. Nearly 100 troops are working with emergency crews on the ground, and police have been looking for Lily on horses, drones and helicopters have been in the sky. Firefighters, paramedics, national park rangers, SES volunteers, everyone's getting involved. Residents and motorists are being asked to review their dash cam and CCTV. Locals are encouraged to check their rural properties for any clues that could assist investigators. And Lily's family are refusing to give up hope. They say, we desperately want to bring Lily home safe. We ask, as the search continues, keep our family and Lily in your thoughts. And Lily's disappearance has prompted an outpouring of support in the Southern Highlands. Residents have been leaving their lights on as a gesture of hope. They're leaving their lights on for Lily.
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0: A war of words has erupted between two political heavyweights. The Liberal frontbencher Andrew Hastie has taken aim at One Nation. He's branded the party's efforts to unseat him at the next election as dirty and nasty. Well, that's politics, Andrew. One Nation has launched a branch in his seat of Canning in Western Australia. It's the first non-Labor electorate One Nation has targeted in WA. And the standoff has taken a personal twist. Pauline Hanson has criticised Mr. Hastie for testifying in a war crimes case against Ben Robert Smith. She's praised BRS as a war hero. Andrew Hastie has vowed to hold on to his seat. He says, I love pressure. I wouldn't be in this job if I didn't. I also love a fight. Will it be tough? Absolutely. Is it dirty and nasty? Yes, it is. The MP is also accusing One Nation staffer James Ashby of running a relentless campaign of personal attacks. He says a flood of threats has prompted him to beef up security at his home and electorate office. One Nation denies any involvement in any threats against Mr. Hastie.
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0: Well, it's not just young people battling in this current economic climate, even though we hear about them a lot. Older Aussies are taking a major hit. The housing market slump has left some of our older Australians hundreds of thousands of dollars worse off. And Labor's new aged care policies are also copping a lot of criticism. New figures reveal one in three elderly people can no longer afford to pay co-contributions for support at home. Many of them have been forced to sell their homes just to cover aged care entry fees. Residential aged care deposits are now costing between $325,000 for an entry-level shared room or up to $1.5 million for a premium suite. One

food and paying bills and other services. 131873 if you'd like to be with us. We have a man who's been arrested over an alleged shooting. It happened just after 11 o'clock last night in Hilston in Western New South Wales. A 48-year-old man presented to a medical facility with a gunshot wound to his right leg. The injury is not believed to be life-threatening. Apparently, he'd been shot in the backyard of a home, and then he walked himself to the nearby medical facility. Police have now arrested an alleged gunman. They've also seized a rifle from inside a 36-year-old man's vehicle. Multiple crime scenes have been established. Anyone with information is asked to contact Crime Stoppers on 1-800-333-000. Today is August 20, and on this day, there was a major political scandal. Here's your only hint.

0: What was the major political scandal? If you think you know the answer, send it through on a text 0460 873 873. The answer's coming up on this day. It's partly cloudy in Sydney. The slight chance of a shower this evening. 92% humidity right now, 12 degrees on the coast, 9 in Sydney's west, a top of 23. The sun will be up during the 6:30 news. And looking ahead, Friday, a shower or two, Saturday, sunny, and Sunday, partly cloudy. Josh Bryant's on the news desk. Spiro Christopoulos is here with all the sport. And Wilbur is watching the roads.
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2: Morning, Fordo. Busy traffic. The M5 city-bound through Liverpool, coming past the Hume Highway overpass. It's building quickly back into Casula. Also through Ingleburn, a breakdown on the Brooks Road on-ramp to the Hume Motorway, and there is busy northbound traffic heading up towards the M5. Great Western Highway remains closed in the mountains between Mount Victoria and Little Hartley, both ways with the ongoing road damage. Also works on Bell's Line of Road through Mount Toma. From the Central Coast, good run into Sydney via the M1 and the Pacific Highway. All looking good onto the Gore Hill Freeway through Artarmon. 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
4: I've got a lovely note here from Tonchi, who's letting me know on the text line. He's up nice and early. Tonchi, good morning. A beautiful dawn breaking in the eastern sky. Tonchi, thank you very much for getting in touch. Our number 131873. A warning, travellers at Sydney Airport are bracing for more delays. It'll impact flights coming in and out of the harbour city. Airlines are being forced to increase the time between departures. Qantas is preparing for 33 delays of up to an hour. Other airlines are expecting delays between 1:30 and 5 p.m. And this will impact domestic and international departures. There's also the possibility of cancellations. The airlines were advised of the spacing delays on Wednesday, which means the time between landings and takeoffs will need to be extended. And the problem has been linked to the rostering of air traffic controllers and other staffing issues. We've mentioned before in air traffic control, they've got unlimited sick days. That's a major problem. And I don't know how many times we have to tell them they need to fix it.
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4: We'll have the latest on the Sydney Swans coming up. Boy, five players have now been suspended for the rest of the season. And the focus, as far as police are concerned, is on Isaac Heaney. The 30-year-old Sydney Swans player is one of the highest paid athletes in the AFL. He's on about $1 million a year. He just got engaged. It was only last week that he was showing off his new children's book, and now he's facing claims that he inappropriately touched a stripper in a hotel room, and that woman has completed a formal complaint to police. The Sydney Morning Herald says her version of events involves an act of touching beyond what was agreed, and that forms the basis of the investigation by New South Wales Police. According to the Herald Sun, three women have now made statements to detectives. And the Sydney Morning Herald says about the Swans players, all have denied any wrongdoing. That's important to note. Now, we haven't heard that from the Sydney Swans. We haven't heard that from Isaac Heaney or Nick Blakey or Chad Warner or James Jordan or Riley Bice. We're hearing that through sources talking to the Sydney Morning Herald. All have denied any wrongdoing. Having said that, they say we're deeply sorry to everyone involved. We know that our behaviour has fallen well short of the standards expected of us and the values of our club. And if you have a listen to what they're talking about, may have unfolded inside that hotel room, you'll appreciate why the Sydney Swans decided yesterday, we're not going to be waiting for the outcome of any police investigation. We're going to be standing down these five players for the rest of the season. This is the AFL reporter Tom Morris, who works for Channel 7, explaining that their troubles are far from over.
5: We can reveal fresh details about what really happened in the early hours of Monday morning at the Pullman. Tonight we can tell you that there was drug use involved. It's unclear which players were involved in this drug use, but I am willing to say tonight that there were multiple players that were taking cocaine. The players were not drug tested by the AFL in the days after, and the club has been contacted for comment. Now, the topless waitresses were booked through Party Girls Melbourne by a player, and a third waitress also arrived at 5:30 a.m. for a two-hour booking. Each waitress, my understanding is, was paid $210. That's $630 in total, plus tips for extra services and a deposit.
4: That's Tom Morris, the AFL reporter from Channel 7 in Melbourne, and I'll have more to say on this a little later on. I see a lot of people lining up to belt the living daylights out of the Sydney Swans management over the way they've handled all of this. I'll have something to say about that issue later on this morning.
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4: We've received more than 2,000 messages about Matt Keogh. 2,000. About the Minister for Veterans Affairs and the fact that he didn't want to meet with veterans to talk about the $5,000 cap on allied health services. He didn't shake the hands of those veterans when he first met with them in his office, and he was rolling his eyes during the meeting. He's now admitted he got it wrong. Vicky says it's one thing to say you've got it wrong. It's another to show that you care about it. Penny says we must remember the minister met veterans, refused to shake hands, had his arms crossed in the meeting and rolled his eyes. David says Mr. Keogh thinks that owning up to it absolves him from any responsibility. Sandy says Albo should sack him. Only problem is he does not have the guts. He's the weakest of the weak. Anthony says his job comes with a lot of responsibility. If you cannot perform to the standard required for a position, you must be replaced.
3: 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Quicker trips with Transurban, operator of Linkt.
0: Wetherill Park, it's a little bit slow on Cowpaster Road, northbound approaching the roundabout at the Horsley Drive, and also the Cumberland Highway passing the Horsley Drive. Slow northbound traffic through Smithfield. Kemps Creek, Elizabeth Drive, eastbound under speed approaching Mamre Road, and Mamre Road slow through St Clair, southbound from the M4 through the roadwork zone near Solander Drive. M4 on the brakes through Eastern Creek, the M5 slow off the Hume Motorway through Preston's in towards Casula and Liverpool. Granville, Parramatta Road's heavy, and at Strathfield, Centenary Drive slow past Waroona Road. This is Will Bottom on 2GB.
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4: Well, this is nice. 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We'll have coffees from 6, breakfast from 7:30. 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
4: Oh, we've got some happy news to share this morning about Twisty, the missing bird. We have some very encouraging news about Twisty, who'd been missing for over 24 hours. He's part of the Signorelli family at Daltone House. Our traffic guru, Wilbur, has spent the last day and a half looking for Twisty, and Twisty is now home and safe and well. Details on Twisty's adventures coming up this morning. We'll talk to Wilbur about that. and will hopefully give you a $250 voucher to Blue Eye Dragon. Experience spectacular Taiwanese cuisine opposite the Star in Pyrmont. To win a $250 voucher on 2GB breakfast this morning, be listening out for Dragon after 8. And the winner will receive also the Taiwanese Table Cookbook from Jade and Muriel Chen and that $250 voucher. You phone the prize line 1-300-722-873. And when you're there at Blue Eyed Dragon, look out for the signature diced beef eye fillet in house black pepper sauce. Yum.
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11: Morning, Ben. Round 25 of the National Rugby League kicks off tonight with the Melbourne Storm hosting the Penrith Panthers at Amy Park in Melbourne from 7:50. Live and free on Channel 9. Melbourne won't be playing finals football this year, which is a big surprise to many rugby league supporters. So this match doesn't mean a whole lot for them. But Penrith, on the other hand, will be desperate for the win. They lost their spot at the top of the table last week and they need every win they can get to finish as the minor premiers. And that starts tonight with their clash against the Melbourne Storm. Other news happening in rugby league, Ben, this morning. Wayne Bennett offering to help the Maroons as the Queensland Rugby League coach as Billy Slater's replacement. Jet Cleary reuniting with his dad, Ivan, and Nathan at the Panthers next season, with the Warriors set to come to terms on a deal allowing him to be released from the final year of his contract. And we've also got the Melbourne Storm and their chairman, Matt Tripp, speaking today about the Storm being primed to become Australia's sporting powerhouse after completing an $80 million sell-off to a Swedish giant worth $34 billion, a private equity juggernaut. So plenty happening in rugby league, and we'll chat Swans a bit later on.
4: Well done, mate. Let's talk in an hour.
11: Cheers, Ben.
4: There's Spiro. Sydney's weather partly cloudy, the slight chance of a shower this evening. Right now, looking good.
3: 2GB, celebrating 100 years.
12: It's 6 o'clock. Good morning. I'm Josh Bryant. A former Sydney Swans coach says the club has a lot of work to do to regain the respect of the community. Five players have now issued an apology after being banned for the rest of the season over an incident in a Melbourne hotel. Victoria Police will travel to Sydney as they investigate allegations of a sexual assault at the hotel. No arrests have been made. John Longmire, who is now Executive Director of Club Performance, has told Fox changes are being made.
13: The culture of the footy club, it's taken a big hit, and it'll take time for everyone to rebuild the trust in the football club, and that's what the intention of everyone is to do.
12: The Israeli Defence Force has cleared personnel of any criminal wrongdoing over a strike which killed 7 humanitarian aid workers. Australian woman Zomi Frankham was among those killed in the incident. The IDF says failures led to mistaken assessment that Hamas operatives were in the vehicles, but the decisions did not raise reasonable suspicion of criminal misconduct. The federal government's gambling reforms have now passed Parliament, with Labor reaching a deal with the opposition. The changes will restrict betting advertisements on TV and radio and will let people opt out of online gambling promotions. Chinese border authorities have helped their Australian counterparts seize almost $100 million worth of illicit tobacco. Jack Fenwick has the details.
14: The operation led to the seizure of more than $92 million worth of illicit tobacco destined for Melbourne and Sydney. Acting on intelligence shared by Beijing, officers intercepted more than 100 shipping containers between January and May, with 91 of those carrying 60 million illegal cigarettes and 60 kilos of loose leaf tobacco. Chinese authorities have arrested 60 people linked to the smuggling of the Southeast Asian manufactured cigarettes. Jack Fenwick reporting.
12: A man is in police custody after another man was shot in the leg in the state's southwest. Officers have been told a 48-year-old walked to hospital after being shot in the backyard of a Hilston home. His injuries are not believed to be life-threatening.
15: Popular online game Roblox has agreed to make changes to its platform. The eSafety Commissioner has found adults are able to contact children without any parental consent. Also making news, the Prime Minister says he has every confidence in his Veterans Affairs Minister amid calls from some in the veterans community for him to resign. And experts are warning against the use of bird feeders as the H5 bird flu spreads in Australia. In finance, the Dow Jones and the Nasdaq both trading up. One Australian dollar is buying 71.2 US cents.
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16: The Sharks have vowed to prove the critics wrong as they look to put their premiership campaign back on track. Cronulla has dropped out of the top four after successive losses. Ahead of Sunday's clash with the Titans, forward Billy Byrne says the Sharks are ready to bounce back.
17: We're definitely not new to these situations, and it's happened for the past couple of years, and we're just trying to prove everyone wrong and, again, just build to the premiership at the end of the day.
16: Nick Kyrgios has been provisionally suspended from tennis after testing positive to cocaine back in Mallorca in June. It's another blow for the injury-plagued 31-year-old who's played just 10 matches on tour in the past 4 years, falling to 919 in the world rankings. And the Hockey Roos have played out a 4-all draw with Chile at the Women's Hockey World Cup. That's sport. I'm Mike Pearsall.
15: 4 past 6, that's the latest news and sport.
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0: Through Granville, slow traffic on Parramatta Road, citybound past Bold Street approaching James Roos Drive, and Parramatta Road through Auburn also slowing past Rawson Street and approaching Silverwater Road. At Strathfield, a heavy delays on Centenary Drive from before Waroona Road heading up towards Arthur Street northbound up past Rookwood Cemetery. Under speed on the Hume motorway through Ingleburn from just after Brooks Road northbound onto the M5 in towards Liverpool, with the M4 slow past the M7 through Eastern Creek and approaching the Prospect Highway, and the M7's busy now through Baulkham Hills. This is Real Bottom on Sydney's 2GB.
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15: Partly cloudy throughout the day. The slight chance of a late shower. Light winds. A top of 23 degrees on the coast and in the west. Morning showers tomorrow. Mostly sunny on Saturday. Partly cloudy Sunday. A shower or two moving back in by Monday, Tuesday. Right now, 12 degrees in town. Humidity 91%. 8 degrees at Bankstown, 8 at Campbelltown and Gosford, 9 Lucas Heights and Penrith, 11 Terry Hills. I'm Josh Bryant. 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
4: Coming up this morning, I'm going to tell you a fascinating case of a 16-year-old boy from Sydney who's managed to lie his way into the Crown and the Star in Sydney. Two big casinos that have now been slapped with major fines. because a 16-year-old boy from Sydney's Northern Beaches with a fake ID has managed to get inside their casinos multiple times and have a drink while he was there. That case is coming up. Aaron Patterson is back in court today. The convicted murderer is pushing for a retrial. She's trying to overturn her convictions for deliberately poisoning multiple relatives. And, of course, three people ended up losing their lives. She's been jailed for life with a non-parole period of 33 years, and the hearing in Victoria's Court of Appeal continues this morning. Her New Look legal team alleges there was a catastrophic hotel bungle involving the jury. They claim the 12 jurors were in the same hotel as the lead investigator and two prosecution lawyers. This is one of the seven grounds of appeal that they've laid out for Aaron Patterson's conviction to be quashed. So that'll continue today in Victoria.
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4: Tomorrow we're marking a monumental milestone in the history of broadcasting in Sydney. 2GB is turning 100. We'll be live from the Watson's Bay Hotel. And 2GB first commenced broadcasting on August 23 in 1926. It was one of the first radio stations established in Australia. But don't listen to me on this. We need to go to the source. And that is Wayne Mack, the radio historian and author of Don't Touch That Dial. Wayne Mack is on the line for us this morning. Wayne, good morning.
20: G'day, Ben. Happy 100th.
4: Thank you very much, mate. I haven't been here for all 100, but it's great to have your voice back on the radio. What does this mean for Sydney, 2GB turning 100?
20: Oh, just a 100 years of great entertainment, and certainly in the last half of that 100 years, it's been based in the talk and entertainment and news field.
4: How did 2GB get its name?
20: Okay, it's named after a bloke called Giordano Bruno. He was a 16th century Italian philosopher, and he was the key figure. He was sort of like the pin-up boy for a mob called the Sydney Theosophic Society, and they decided they'd use him as their main man, and they took his initials when they started the station in 1926, and that's what the GB stands for.
4: And what did the station sound like when it first started? What was 2GB covering and talking about and doing?
20: Well, when it first started, we didn't have tape. So none of us were around to hear it. I certainly wasn't. We'd have to speak to our great-grandfathers, I think, to find that out. But certainly, look, during the Second World War and when the Macquarie Network was formed in 1938, that gave 2GB a chance to put their programs out, not only in Sydney, but across Australia to city and regional areas.
4: And look, when we're broadcasting from the Watson's Bay Hotel tomorrow, we're going to look back at some of the big news stories that have broken on this station over 100 years. And I'm told that in 1957, 2GB became the first to air news bulletins on the hour.
20: Yes, that was right. Yeah, that was the Macquarie National News. and it became Australia's leading commercial radio news service. And it serviced the country very well, but certainly in Sydney. You could always rely on good old Macquarie News to keep you up to date.
4: It's always been a powerful radio station in my lifetime as well, managing to move the dial on political discussions and issues, and a lot of politicians who like to appear on the radio station because they know it's a way of speaking directly with voters.
20: Yeah, well, that was brought about mainly through, say, the introduction of talkback in the 60s. And 2GB really took to that. So we had more discussion on the air in a live sense. But the politicians, obviously, and other newsmakers came into the station. But the fact that talkback was able to go on, that sort of opened the doors for more conversation on the air about current events.
4: Are you surprised that we're still here, Wayne, after 100 years?
20: No, not at all. Not at all. Because I think 2GB has made the talk area in radio its own. And it did that primarily by a decision in the 60s, way back in the 60s, that it would sort of direct itself more in the adult entertainment and talk area rather than a lot of the other stations in Sydney were going up the top 40 road.
4: Right.
20: And 2GB decided against that just about the time in the 60s when the Beatles toured Australia. And they had people on the air like Ken Sparks and John Laws, and for a few months in the 60s, Ward Austin. But 2GB didn't want a bar of that top 40 stuff. They wanted to get into the talk and entertainment, and they've done that pretty much 100% since the 60s. But there was a short time in the 70s, only for 5 months, in 1976, where they went for rock music, funnily enough.
4: Well, I'm glad that they adopted the talk format, and it's great to be able to talk to you today, Wayne. Thank you so much for joining us.
20: Yeah, good on you, Ben. Happy 100th. Have you got your letter from the King yet?
4: No letter from the King, but I'll have to look out tomorrow. But thank you so much, and I'll also let people know the book is called Don't Touch That Dial. Wayne Mack is the author of Don't Touch That Dial and the radio historian. We appreciate him fronting up this morning ahead of our big celebrations tomorrow. And tomorrow morning, I'm live from the Watson's Bay Hotel from 5:30 a.m. Mark Levy will broadcast from Sydney Harbour aboard Cruise Sydney Spirit of Migaloo. Michael McLaren is at Old Government House in Parramatta. You can have a beer with Clinton Maynard and the Sydney Now team at Northies in Cronulla. It's going to be a massive day. We want you to be part of it. And thank you, Sydney, for making 2GB a part of your life for 100 incredible years. And please stay listening. The best is yet to come.
3: 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Sydney's new 24-hour airport takes off in October. Tickets online now. Search WSI and discover Western Sydney International Nancy Bird Walton Airport.
0: Rouse Hill seeing delays on Windsor Road, southbound approaching Mile End Road. That's very heavy. And also building rapidly on Old Windsor Road through Kellyville approaching Samantha Riley Drive. Traffic lights out through Park Lee on Sunny Holt Road at Sorrento Drive. Through Marsden Park, Richmond Road, slow moving southbound to the M7. With the M7 onto the M2 through the hills now slowing. M4 on the brakes past the M7, also under speed from the Prospect Highway towards Greystanes Road. The Hume Motorway through Ingleburn is slow to the M5 into Liverpool, and the M5 also slowing through Revesby. 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
4: We have received more than 1,200 messages from you about the tension between Pauline Hanson and Jim Chalmers this week. The One Nation leader has unleashed on the Treasurer, declaring that he's full of you-know-what. And this comes after a political battle over superannuation heats up. Pauline Hanson saying that you should be able to access your super early to buy your first home. Jim Chalmers says Pauline Hanson wants to destroy compulsory superannuation, which is just not true. She's saying if you're at risk of losing your home and you need to save your home, you should be able to access your super. Or if you want to break into the property market, you should be able to access your super. It is your money. You've earned it. Debbie says, I agree with Pauline. Sharon says, she's just saying what most of us are thinking. This is after she said that Jim Chalmers is full of you-know-what. Kim says, can't argue with that. One Nation all the way. Matthew says, Labor twisting the truth and lying to manipulate the Aussie voters. Who would have thought? Michael says, Pauline for PM. And Nicole says, on you, Pauline. Aussies have your back.
3: You're listening to Sydney's Best Breakfast. And now, the US Report.
4: Look, this is really, really weird. Harvard Medical School has agreed to pay millions after the university's morgue manager was busted selling body parts. Harley Carnes, what's going on here?
27: Well, $53 million is what it's going to cost Harvard University to settle these lawsuits by a whole bunch of families who say that, you know, they donated bodies to the Harvard Medical School. And then to come to find out that Cedric Lodge, former manager of the morgue there, had been stealing parts from the cadavers, heads, faces, skin, hands, brains, and then take them home to New Hampshire and then sell them. And he didn't make all that much money, which is a surprise. He made something like $90,000 over a number of years doing this. It's just macabre and weird and wrong. And so, you know, part of the, in addition to the money, the Harvard dean and the faculty of medicine and the dean for medical education at Harvard Medical are going to have to make a public statement about how despicable, abhorrent, and flagrant betrayal of their values this all is.
4: Yeah, apparently this scheme had been running for 3 years and the bosses at Harvard didn't know about it. Well, they certainly do now, and a major payout, $53 million. And Harley, there's talk of a new vaccine that could treat skin cancer.
27: Yeah, this is big stuff because it evidently may be a cure for melanoma. This is a joint work of Merck and Moderna, big drug makers. It's an experimental melanoma drug, but so far it works. They call it antismarin or antismarin autogene. It's based on the same mRNA, the same messenger ribonucleic acid technology behind the vaccines that finally were able to beat COVID-19. This is the first vaccine that's shown positive results in a phase 3 trial. So they say that when delivered along with an immunotherapy drug and a current standard of care, it prevented melanoma from recurring and prevented the cancer from spreading to other organs. When that word went out, stock prices, share prices shot up to the roof.
4: I bet.
27: The breakthrough may be, it'll be bigger in other countries where melanoma is a bigger problem than it is here in the U.S. And it's pretty bad here. We get 22 cases per 100,000, men and women. More than 8,000 people a year die. And we've got a lot more population than you guys, but I understand that Australia's got a pretty big problem with melanoma. This could be big for you.
4: It's a big problem down under, Harley, and we'll watch that one with great interest. Thank you so much for keeping us in the loop, and we'll talk to you tomorrow.
27: All right. Thanks a lot, Ben. I'll see you.
4: Harley on the line from the United States at 24 minutes after 6. The government's gambling reforms have passed Parliament. Labor's reached a deal with the coalition. It means rules around the promotion of gambling will be tightened. The changes will restrict betting ads on TV and radio, and people will be able to opt out of online gambling ads. The changes will come into effect in January next year. We're being told that at North Parramatta, there's a ladder on James Roos Drive near Pennant Hills Road. It's southbound in the right lane, and it's a bad spot because it's 90 k's per hour there.
26: Last Thursday morning peak, drivers travelling on WestConnex saved an average of 32 minutes from Parramatta to Sydney CBD. Quicker trips with Transurban, operator of Link.
0: At Eastern Creek, a truck and car in a crash now on the M4 Citybound approaching Reservoir Road just after the Twin Servos. That's in the right-hand lane, and it's got heavy delays which are back to the M7 and building. M7 itself slowed through Quakers Hill, eastbound and also through Baulkham Hills joining the M2. At Park Lee, traffic lights are out on Sunny Holt Road at Sorrento Drive. Very slow through Rouse Hill on Windsor Road, southbound. Also delays on the Grand Parade through Brighton Sands into Kyima onto General Holmes Drive, and at Roselands, Canterbury Road, busy at King George's Road. This is Real Bottom on 2GB.
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4: Thank you for joining us. You're with Ben Fordham on 2GB. On the energy front in the last 24 hours, New South Wales received 1% of its power from gas, 3% from batteries, 3% from hydro, 14% from wind, 12% from solar, and on top of the list, 67% of our power coming from coal in the last 24 hours. Coming up, Australia's debt tops $1 trillion. We've also got a story about a fugitive's dog leading police to the bad guy. And later on this morning, a women's rights rally taking place in Sydney this weekend. We'll catch up with one of the speakers.
13: Just a little bit of history repeating.
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4: Today is the 20th of August. It was on this day in 1992 that Strictly Ballroom premiered.

0: The Aussie film star Paul Mercurio. In 1940, Winston Churchill delivered this famous line.
1: Never in the field of human conflict was so much owed by so many to so few.
0: He was paying tribute to the airmen fighting in the Battle of Britain. In 2003, the One Nation leader Pauline Hanson was jailed for electoral fraud. This was our quiz question, and Stu, you were first in with the correct answer. You get $100 from OnDeck, the small business loan specialist. Pauline spent 11 weeks locked up before her conviction was later overturned. In 1964, Shirley Bassey recorded the James Bond theme, Goldfinger. It's the

Happy birthday to the English comedian David Walliams, who's turning 55. Robert Plant from Led Zeppelin is 78. And on this day in 1996, this was on top of the charts.

0: And good morning to Kerri-Anne Kennelly, who made the then Treasurer Peter Costello dance the Macarena live on TV. It was number one on the Billboard 100 for 14 weeks. It all happened on the 20th of August.
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2: It's 6:30. Good morning. I'm Josh Bryant. Victorian detectives will travel to Sydney as they investigate an incident in a Melbourne hotel room involving Swans players. Eddie Summerfield explains.
3: Sydney has deferred questions of illicit drug use to detectives amid reports cocaine was located in the room. It's believed none of the players were drug tested on Monday. Victorian sex crime detectives to travel to Sydney as their investigation continues. The three women who were in the room on Monday morning have all made statements to police. The five players, Isaac Heaney, Chad Warner, Riley Bice, James Jordan and Nick Blakey have all been stood down by the club for the remainder of the season. The AFL has also ruled they'll be ineligible for the All-Australian team, but would be eligible to win the Brownlow medal. Eddie Summerfield, Melbourne.
2: The Army is now joined in the search for missing Sydney hiker Lily Hooper. The 18-year-old hasn't been seen since last Wednesday when she set out for the Natai National Park in the Southern Highlands. 100 ADF personnel have been called in to help scour the bushland for the missing teen. The Israeli Defence Force has cleared its personnel of criminal wrongdoing over a strike on a humanitarian convoy which killed an Australian. Zomi Frankham was one of seven people who died in the incident in April 2024. The IDF says serious failures led to officers mistakenly thinking Hamas operatives were in the vehicles. The US president has paused a looming tariff on Canada as the countries finalise a new trade deal instead. The import levy was due to be imposed on a range of Canadian exports. Donald Trump says it now looks like they've secured a better outcome for both countries.
4: It was supposed to be a 50% straight across the board tariff that was going into effect at 7 o'clock this morning. And I delayed it at the request of Canada for 3 days so we can iron out the details. But it's going to be a wonderful deal. Hopefully a wonderful deal for everybody. Yeah.
2: Australia's total debt is expected to tip over $1 trillion for the first time today. Analysis from the Independent Parliamentary Budget Office suggests the nation's governments will owe a combined $2 trillion by the end of the decade. Also making news, Labor's gambling reforms have passed Parliament, restricting betting ads on TV and radio and letting people opt out of online gambling promotions. And today marks 40 years of the Cancer Council's annual Daffodil Day, which raises money for cancer research and support. Spokesperson Naomi Watson says any donations help the organisation assist those who are battling cancer.
5: Sadly, one in two Australians are likely to hear the words, "you have cancer," in their lifetime. And that's the number that is just too high.
2: In finance, the Dow Jones trading up 119 points. The Nasdaq also up one Aussie dollar, buying 71 US cents.
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6: Harry Grant is a confirmed starter for the Melbourne Storm tonight ahead of their round 25 opening game against the Penrith Panthers. The hooker has missed the past two matches with a hamstring injury. Sydney players stood down over the Melbourne incident. Isaac Heaney, Chad Warner, Riley Bice, James Jordan and Nick Blakey will not be eligible for All-Australian selection. Those Swans players will still be eligible for the Brownlow medal. Australian wicketkeeper Alex Carey has given Matt Renshaw a glowing endorsement ahead of his test return against Bangladesh this weekend. Travis Head has lost his spot at the top of the ICC's test batting rankings, falling to fourth after scores of just 22 and 17 in Darwin. And Nick Kyrgios is set for more time off the tennis court. He's been provisionally suspended after testing positive to cocaine. That's sport. I'm Mike Pearsall.
2: 26-7, that's the latest news and sport.
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9: From Ingleburn, the Hume Motorway, slow traffic onto the M5, which continues through to Revesby. At Eastern Creek, a crash on the M4, a truck and car involved just before Reservoir Road, City Vance. In the right-hand lane, delays are back before the M7, and also slow on the M4 past James Roos Drive approaching Silverwater Road. A bit slow on James Roos Drive through North Parramatta approaching Pennant Hills Road southbound. There was a ladder there in a live lane about 10 minutes ago. Crews have now picked that up. At Park Lee, traffic lights out on Sunny Holt Road at Sorrento Drive and the Ringer Freeway through North Sydney. Delays from Falcon Street. This is Royal Bottom on 2GB.
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6: Partly cloudy throughout the day, slight chance of a late shower, light winds, a top of 23 on the coast and in the west. Morning showers tomorrow, mostly sunny Saturday, partly cloudy Sunday, shower or two moving back in Monday and Tuesday. Right now, 11 degrees in town, humidity 92%, 8 degrees Bankstown and Campbelltown, 9 Lucas Heights and Penrith, 11 degrees at Terry Hills. I'm Josh Bryant. 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
0: 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We'll catch up with our money man Peter Switzer in just a moment as Australia's debt tops $1 trillion. Now to the latest at Scots College. Strict bail conditions have been placed on 3 boys from Scots accused of a sexual assault. The trio allegedly assaulted a 14-year-old girl in an eastern suburbs alleyway on a school night last month. A 13-year-old boy and 2 14-year-old boys have been charged and granted bail. And now we're learning about the conditions placed on them. All 3 are banned from entering the suburb of Bondi Junction. They cannot associate with each other outside of school hours. The trio must remain inside their homes between 6 p.m. and 6 a.m. They're not allowed to leave unless they're with their parents. They must not contact the alleged victim. They're also prohibited from using social media. The youngest alleged offender also has an extra bail condition placed upon him. The 13-year-old has been given an extra instruction to not threaten, stalk, or harass the alleged victim. And the families of the 2 boys have engaged a law firm, the 2 other boys. Daily Mail Australia reports it's in a bid to protect the identities of the accused. The principal of Scots College has hit back at claims that the school has reacted poorly to the scandal. Some parents have expressed concerns that the school downplayed the seriousness of the incident. Well, I haven't seen that. That's because of reported financial donations previously made by families of the accused. Well, that doesn't mean that the school has downplayed the seriousness of this. It's a little bit like the Sydney Swans at the moment, where you've got people saying, oh, they're not taking it seriously. Really? Well, that's not what I've seen from Scots. And it's not what I've seen from the Sydney Swans. And I've been critical of Scots before over their handling of other incidents. But you've got to be fair, Dinkum. I haven't seen them mismanage this one, not one single bit. The principal, Dr. Ian Lambert, has defended the school's active and continuing handling of the crisis. His words, not mine. He's told the Sydney Morning Herald, the suggestion that the college is shielding any student because of a family donation is false. Donations have no bearing whatsoever on decisions concerning student welfare, attendance or discipline. The same standards apply to every student, with each case considered on its facts and in accordance with the law.
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0: Well, we've set a new record. Swits, Australia's total debt has topped $1 trillion for the first time in history. 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Hello, Switz.
14: Hi, Ben. Yeah, it's a significant number. We've never been anywhere near this before. And I think we're going to be objective about this. This has come about because governments have overspent and they haven't done enough to encourage productivity, which effectively raises income, increases taxes, and reduces the debt, and therefore there's less need to borrow. But I have to be objective. You know, you always expect me to be objective. This, our level of debt compared to other countries around the world, New Zealand's 56.7% comparing our debt to our GDP. We're 50%. Germany's 64%. United Kingdom 103% of GDP. China 106. France 118. USA 125%. And Japan 204% of GDP. So, internationally, we look good. Historically, we look bad, and the Treasurer can't escape from that because other Treasurers in the past have had that much lower as a percentage of GDP. But one interesting little thing I've got to throw in, Ben, S&P Global, which rates our debt, and we're currently AAA, and we've kept the AAA rating. And you know why? Because the budget hit property tax investors, and that raised the tax levels expectations, and that kept our AAA debt. But S&P Global has said, if these guys don't sort out their budget deficit problem soon, you will lose that AAA rating.
0: As we should. And the markets?
14: Yeah, Dow up 119 points, local markets picked to be up 23, and the Aussie dollar's rising, 71.23 US cents.
0: Good on you, Switz. You have a great day, and we'll talk to you tomorrow.
14: Cheers, mate.
0: Peter Switzer from switzer.com.au. Sydney's weather partly cloudy, the slight chance of a shower this evening, 92% humidity, right now 12 degrees on the coast, a top of 23. It's 9 in Sydney's west with a top of 23. And looking ahead, a shower or two on Friday. On Saturday, it's going to be sunny. And on Sunday, partly cloudy.

0: chance of some good skiing. At Perisher, around 38 of their 57 lifts are operating. Thredbo has 13. Charlotte Pass has all five of their lifts in action. 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
2: At Ashcroft, a car's crashed into a power pole and brought down wires at the corner of Sadlier Avenue and Celebration Road. Also a crash at Lidcombe. It's only just happened, affecting Woodburn Road. M4's been left with 3 or 4 k's of city-bound delays around the M7 through Eastern Creek. That's after an earlier crash that was near Reservoir Road. It's now cleared. Roseville Bridge, a breakdown city-bound. At Leichhardt, a truck with a loose load on Tebbutt Street just before Parramatta Road, and also Park Lee. Traffic lights are out, quarter of Sunny Holt Road and Sorrento Drive. This is Will Bottom on Sydney's 2GB.
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0: 131 873 if you'd like to join us. Keep in mind that Will was here, and if you've got any news on the roads, you can pass it along to us. We'll share it with Wilbur, and Wilbur will share it with everyone else. And Wilbur will tell us a little later on about the chase for Twisty, the $30,000 macaw that has ended with a happy ending yesterday. A man who escaped police custody remains on the run. I've told you about Abdallah Killar, also known as Peter, who allegedly fled Blacktown Hospital while under police guard. The 35-year-old ploughed his car into a Sydney cafe, leaving an elderly woman pinned between his car and a shop front. A court has heard he'd been under the influence of meth and GHB at the time. He's facing a string of charges, but he's managed to escape police custody. We've now been contacted by a neighbour of Peter, and this is what he has to say. I've heard you talking about one of my ex-neighbours. He's been in prison since May. He used to live in the same unit block where I...

0: I live at the moment. He lived there for about a year. He caused nothing but drama, parking in no parking places and other criminal things like selling drugs allegedly from his unit. Myself and another neighbour in the next unit block made constant complaints to police, Homes New South Wales and MP's offices about this tenant, because where we live in Department of Housing in Auburn, there are people here from non-English speaking backgrounds and they wouldn't know what was going on. And there are kids here too. About 2 weeks ago, Homes New South Wales put boarding around the unit to stop Peter's girlfriend from living there rent-free. But on Monday, when Peter escaped police custody, someone came back and broke in, and they came back yesterday also. Homes New South Wales needs to screen tenants that move in so they don't put other people's lives in danger. Well, thank you for sharing that information with us, and I'm sure New South Wales Police will be looking for all the usual locations as they try and track this wanted man down. And if he's known to hang out at that unit in Auburn, then New South Wales Police will be interested to know that information. In case they're not listening specifically to what you've just told us right now, we will pass this email on to New South Wales Police.
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0: Princess Diana's brother has written a tell-all book about his sister's life. I think there'll be a lot of interest in this. Adam Gilchrist, good morning.
2: Good morning, Ben. Yeah, especially as we're coming up to the 30th anniversary of her death, and we've just passed what would have been her 65th birthday as well. So there are some dates that are notable. So out is coming Swan Song, Diana, My Sister, written by Earl Spencer, which will come out at some point next month. And I guess the anniversary will probably help it with the sales, but also because the fact that he's her brother and he says he's going to speak on her behalf, that he wants it to be a story about a one-off dynamic character full of love, charisma and self-doubt who gave life a hell of a go, which is quite a eulogy in its own way. And if you remember Earl Spencer's actual eulogy at her funeral, he talked about her being the very essence of compassion, of duty, of style, of beauty. Okay, so he's going to paint a very happy, rosy picture of Diana generally, obviously with a few demons thrown in. But he's also going to have a go at the media, and I hope it doesn't get too unnecessary because it gets a bit dull to keep going on and on and on 30 years later about how the media hounded her. But I guess that is part of the story too. We'll see how much of a story it is.
0: Yeah, and that'll be coming out. Diana, My Sister, due to be released in the UK next month, nearly 30 years after she passed away. And police have had a helping hand from a dog.
2: Yes, a guy called Charles Foy, a fugitive. Not exactly a hardened criminal, but he'd had a whole string of driving offences, driving without insurance, failing to stop when driving, failing to provide a drug test when asked to, and then riding an e-scooter illegally, which happens in your neck of the woods as much as mine, I believe. There was this guy on an e-scooter pulling his two dogs along when the police decided, you know what, this is illegal, we're going to have a word with him. He then scarpered with one of the dogs, but the lovely old Labrador stayed behind, or rather, he abandoned the lovely old Labrador, who then did what Labradors do, wagged the tail, looked very friendly towards the police, and led them round to his house, where he was hiding in the attic. It's what lovely old Labradors do. He is now doing time at His Majesty's pleasure.
0: Good boy, good boy. We'll talk to you tomorrow. Adam Gilchrist on the line from London. As we get ready to celebrate 2GB's 100th birthday, we wanted to go back into the archives for a moment. Let's have a listen to this jingle from the 1960s.

0: And we are still here 100 years on. You're listening to Ben Fordham on 2GB, and we'd love to see you live in the flesh tomorrow. Breakfast broadcasting live from the Watson's Bay Hotel from 5:30. Mark Levy is live on Sydney Harbour on the Spirit of Migaloo. Michael McLaren at Old Government House in Parramatta. And you can catch up with Clinton Maynard at Northeast Cronulla.
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2: There's a breakdown as you come off the Harbour Bridge to head into the city just before the ramp down to Grosvenor Street. The M2 is smashed now, about a K after the Epping Tunnel city van. It's got long delays. It's back just before the Epping Tunnel back near Beecroft Road. A breakdown as you come off the Rosehill Bridge city van. Also Leichhardt, a truck with a loose load on Tebbutt Street before Parramatta Road. Heavy run for the M5, mainly through Moorbank and through the Cooks River Tunnel at Ashcroft, a ute into a power pole that's brought down wires at the corner of Sadler Avenue and Celebration Road. 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
0: 131873, the open line number. Coming up this morning, a mum's desperate plea to save her son's NDIS package. We'll talk to Sandy after 8 o'clock. And we've also got an update on a suggestion from our traffic guru Wilbur for Westmead Hospital. We're going to be catching up with the Health Minister Ryan Park. He'll join us at 7:45.
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0: The Sydney Swans in a mess, Spiro.
7: Morning, Ben. It's the biggest sports story of the year in the past 24 hours have been nothing short of extraordinary. The Sydney Swans making the huge call to stand down the 5 players involved in this incident for the remainder of the season, including the final series, which is a big blow for the club and the supporters, because Sydney right now is in second on the ladder. They were genuine title contenders, but in the words of their chairman, Andrew Pridham. This has torpedoed their season because in terms of the individual stood down, we're talking about three of the biggest superstars in the team in Isaac Heaney, Chad Warner and Nick Blakey, as well as other team members, James Jordan and Riley Bison. Heaney, of course, the poster boy of this team and the league as well, and he's the player at the centre of this police investigation. And I think Sydney's handled this with conviction, and you'll have more to say about that later on, but there was talk about a 2-game suspension, but they've taken a very serious stance here, given the nature of the allegations which have come to light and which continue to come to light. Seven News reporting the latest twist is that multiple players were allegedly using cocaine inside the hotel room. They're also revealing that topless waitresses have been brought back to the hotel, and Victoria Police today will travel to Sydney to interview the players involved after the victim gave her statement to officers. And there's a big fallout involving the fans as well, Ben. There are calls this morning for a boycott of their game on Sunday afternoon, and the sponsors as well, Telstra cutting ties with Chad Warner and Isaac Heaney.
0: Craig Bellamy names his preferred successor as Storm coach.
7: He wants Billy Slater to take over, Ben, when Craig Bellamy decides to call time on his career as a head coach at the Melbourne Storm. I don't think Billy's going to do it. He's got a great job in the media. He's got a number of horses and a farm and a lot of other things on his plate, but he stepped down as a Maroons coach, and that's obviously sparked a lot of interest in his next move. And Craig Bellamy thinks that Billy Slater's the best man for the job, and we've got round 25 of the NRL kicking off tonight, 7:50 between the Melbourne Storm and the Penrith Panthers at Amy Park. The Panthers need this win to keep their minor premiership hopes alive.
0: We'll talk soon.
7: Cheers, Ben.
0: Coming up this morning, we'll tell you about a country that's just banned the burqa.
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9: It's 7 o'clock. Good morning. I'm Josh Bryant. Detectives from Victoria will travel to Sydney as they investigate Sydney Swans players connected to an incident at a Melbourne hotel. Isaac Heaney, Chad Warner, Riley Bias, James Jordan and Nick Blakey have been banned by the club from playing for the rest of the season. Police are investigating allegations of a sexual assault in a room at the hotel. No arrests have been made. The Prime Minister is backing his Veterans Affairs Minister amid calls for him to resign. Matt Keogh has apologised to veterans groups but denies accusations he rolled his eyes at a meeting over a contentious support funding cap. Mr Keogh admits he should have held talks on the issue earlier. Independent MP Allegra Spenders told Today the government needs to re-examine the cap and Minister Keogh needs to restore people's faith in his ability.
10: The confidence of the veteran community, that's his job and that's what he has to work really hard on, because I think there's a whole bunch of people out there who really have lost confidence.
9: A raft of changes will start from January, tightening rules around the promotion of gambling in Australia. Labor's reforms have passed federal parliament after the government reached a compromise deal with the opposition. The changes will include restrictions on the number of betting ads on television and radio. People will also be able to opt out of online gambling ads. Popular online game Roblox has agreed to make further changes to its platform after the eSafety Commissioner found adults are able to contact children on the site without parental consent. Adolescent psychologist Michael Carr-Gregg says most of those using the site are quite young.
11: If you've got a 10-year-old, you can't seriously expect them to mount a counter-argument. The part of their brain isn't finished building until the mid-20s.
9: A man is in custody after another man was shot in the leg in the state's southwest. Officers have been told a 48-year-old walked himself to hospital after being shot in the backyard of a Hilston home. A 36-year-old man was arrested, sitting in a parked vehicle nearby. Researchers want to create a diagnostic test to help women going through menopause know if they're at higher risk of poor heart health. Cardiovascular disease is the leading cause of death in Australian women, and the Heart Research Institute's Professor Mary Kavuma has said that blood vessel dysfunction during menopause could be an early indicator.
12: And so these changes really position the menopausal transition as a critical window of escalating cardiovascular vulnerability.
9: Also making news, large parts of the country are being put on alert for bushfires this spring due to a lack of rain and heavy fuel loads. In finance, the Dow Jones has closed up 119 points, the Nasdaq up 41, one Australian dollar buying 71.2 US cents.
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14: Nick Kyrgios has been suspended from tennis after testing positive for cocaine. Craig Gabriel reports.
15: Kyrgios has come out on social media and has admitted that he consumed cocaine during the Mallorca tournament in June just before Wimbledon. He said he made a, quote, huge mistake and I take full responsibility, end quote. He said he's sorry for the example this sets and in particular is sorry to the kids that follow him. Kyrgios added that his suspension for cocaine is a wake-up call and he'll be stepping away from all areas for the next month. There's no indication how long the provisional suspension will last. Craig Gabriel, Sydney.
14: And the St George Illawarra Dragons have granted an immediate release to prop forward Emre Guler to take up an opportunity in the English Super League. He's joining Wakefield Trinity. That's sport. I'm Mike Pearsall.
9: 7:04, that's the latest news and sport.
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2: At Eastern Creek, major delays on Walgrove Road, southbound approaching Old Walgrove Road and the BP Servo with queuing back to the Great Western Highway. Slow on the Great Western Highway, eastbound approaching Reservoir Road and also delays on Doonside Road, southbound through the Arndale Park and Huntingwood areas. M2, there's a smash about a K past the Epping Tunnel citybound, which has traffic back near Beecroft Road. Breakdown coming off the Rosehill Bridge citybound. Ashcroft, wires down after a crash on Sadler Avenue at Celebration Road and heavy run on the Eastern Distributor through Moore Park northbound. This is Will Bottom on Sydney's 2GB.
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9: Partly cloudy throughout the day, the slight chance of a late shower, light winds, a top of 23 on the coast and in the west. Morning showers tomorrow, mostly sunny Saturday, partly cloudy Sunday, a shower or two moving back in by Monday, Tuesday. Right now, 12 degrees in town, humidity 92%, 9 degrees at Bankstown, 8 at Campbelltown and Gosford, 10 at Lucas Heights and Penrith, 12 Terry Hills. I'm Josh Bryant. 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
0: Thank you for tuning in Thursday morning. Tomorrow, 2GB turns 100. You'll be hearing a lot about it today and tomorrow. And we're broadcasting live from Watson's Bay Hotel from 5:30 a.m. Coffee served from 6. Craig Laundy on the barbecue, cooking up the bacon and egg rolls from 7:30 a.m. And then Mark Levy on Sydney Harbour. If you're lucky enough to win a ticket on Cruise Sydney Spirit of Migaloo, you'll be with Levy on the Spirit of Migaloo. And then Michael McLaren at Old Government House in Parramatta. Clinton Maynard at his second home. Northies in Cronulla. A massive day. And we want you to join us. Come and say good day. And thank you, Sydney, for making 2GB a big part of your life for 100 incredible years. And make sure you stay listening because we promise the best is yet to come. Right now, 9 minutes after 7 o'clock, Transurban's traffic team are telling us that drivers are saving up to 33 minutes this morning using WestConnex from Parramatta to Sydney Airport. Transurban, operator of Linkt. Coming up, we're going to speak to a young woman by the name of Sophia. She stood up for women's rights as far as sport is concerned on 2GB Breakfast a few months ago. And this weekend, she's being handed a microphone at a major rally. She'll be live in studio in the next 10 minutes.
3: 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Thanks to Parramatta and Blacktown Mazda for your new Mazda test drive. Open 7 days.
0: Well, the Prime Minister's under increasing pressure. Anthony Albanese's being urged to sack his Minister for Veterans Affairs, and the calls are now coming from within. They're not saying it publicly, of course. Matt Keogh has caused a political storm after initially refusing to meet with some veterans in Canberra. They wanted to talk about a $5,000 cap on allied health services for veterans. Fair enough. The minister was dragged kicking and screaming to the meeting. He didn't want to go. He didn't bother shaking hands with the veterans when he greeted them. And there he was rolling his eyes while they were pleading their case. Was he drunk or something? It's some of the most bizarre behaviour we've ever come across from a Minister for Veterans Affairs. But I wouldn't be holding my breath that the PM's going to take action. We've seen time and time again Anthony Albanese failing to discipline his ministers. It's just not in his DNA to stand anyone down or pull them into line after they fail the pub test. And by protecting them, the under fire minister owes Albo a favour for life. That's how the system works. Instead of exercising his authority and showing backbone, the PM sticks by people who've failed to meet basic standards. But this issue's starting to cause issues within his own ranks. Labor MPs have privately voiced their concerns about the performance of the minister. One Labor MP has told the Daily Telegraph Matt Keogh is not meeting expectations. The colleague says rejecting the meeting with veterans is just another case where he hasn't met with stakeholders and he should have. The MP says people deserve to be heard. That's what we get paid for. It comes as Jackie Lambie unleashes on the minister and the PM in Parliament. She says the $5,000 cap on allied health services is a kick in the guts.
4: I'm asking you once more. I'm begging you, Prime Minister. We are already suffering enough. Drop the bloody cap. Drop it, mate. It is so unfair. It is what we do not need. It is enough. Veterans have had enough. Leave us alone.
0: Drop it, mate. That's the message from Jackie Lambie. The government says the change will cut unnecessary services. Veterans say it will leave them without vital care. The Army veteran Mark Diplock told us earlier this week it will lead to more veterans taking their own lives. And we know we've had more diggers die from suicide than on the battlefield. Jackie Lambie knows the system can fail the brave men and women who serve this country because she's a veteran herself. And Senator Lambie has told her own story about being stuffed around while trying to get treatment for an injury. She's not the only one turning up the heat on Anthony Albanese and Matt Keogh. The opposition is on the attack too. And of course, standard behaviour, Anthony Albanese is standing by his minister.
22: Why won't the Prime Minister sack this incompetent and disrespectful minister?
23: Yeah. I have every confidence in the Minister for Veterans Affairs.
24: Yeah. Former Air Force fighter jet pilot Dr. Tim Nelson spoke about the minister's behaviour in a meeting. Yesterday, the minister told the House, and I quote, "I don't agree with the characterisation that you've just outlined." Is the minister calling this veteran a liar?
25: I meet with many veterans, veteran family members, defence personnel on a regular basis, and I respect every position that they put to me.
26: How can the minister continue as Minister for Veterans Affairs and Defence Personnel if he cannot uphold defence values?
25: I am sorry that he holds that view about me.
0: And no doubt they'll continue those attacks today. Matt Keogh has missed the mark on this big time. He's acknowledged he got it wrong by failing to meet with the veterans, and now his policy is looking about as solid as a scrambled egg. But don't expect Anthony Albanese to do anything about it, because in the ruthless Canberra bubble, his strategy is to ignore the people and protect the politician. We've seen it happen so many times. When Andrew Giles stuffed up immigration issues involving dangerous detainees, he was protected. When Annika Wells was busted wasting taxpayers' money on outrageous overseas trips, she was protected. And Matt Keogh can rest assured he'll be saved by the same protection racket too. In the real world, you'd be looking for another job.
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2: Crash on the M2, which is citybound about a K after the Epping Tunnel, and there's heavy delays for it back to Pennant Hills Road. The M4 is slow, citybound through Eastern Creek past the M7 towards Reservoir Road, and also westbound congestion on the M4 past Greystanes Road out towards the Prospect Highway off-ramp, and delays on Wargrove Road down past the M4 southbound between the Great Western Highway and Old Wargrove Road. At Bexley, a crash on Forest Road at Queen Victoria Street, and a crash earlier at Ashcroft, you'd into a pole with wires down on Sadlier Avenue at Celebration Road. 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
0: 131873, the open line number. Lots of messages coming through about Matt Keogh. We will get to them in just a moment. We'll also be discussing the Sydney Swans in great detail this morning. And just on sport, one of the big names in Aussie tennis is in hot water. Nick Kyrgios has revealed he's tested positive for cocaine. There's speculation he could be banned for up to 4 years. The International Tennis Integrity Agency says he can appeal his suspension, but the 31-year-old has not done so at this stage. Kyrgios says he's stepping away from public life for the next month. The Aussie tennis star says, coming to terms with being near the end of my career has been harder than I ever imagined. He's issued an apology saying, I've made a huge mistake. I take full responsibility for it. This is after he tested positive to cocaine. Nick Kyrgios says, I'm sorry to my fans. I'm sorry to my family. I'm sorry to my supporters. And I'm sorry to everyone close to me. Above all, I'm sorry to the kids who follow me. I'm deeply disappointed with myself. So that's the statement from Nick Kyrgios. He's not denying it. He's not blaming anyone else. He's not challenging the drug testers or questioning the sample. He's owning it. And the positive drug test happened before a tournament in Spain, and the Aussie tennis star has been suspended from competing and coaching. We'll wait to hear what his punishment is going to be.
12: Sydney's best breakfast.
14: 2GB.
0: Speaking of punishments, there are a number of women saying that they're being punished just for being a woman. And this is going to be a topic of conversation at a rally this weekend in Sydney. Crowds will gather in Martin Place for the Restore Women's Rights event. They're calling on the federal government to fix the Sex Discrimination Act to better protect biological women. In 2013, the legislation was changed under the Gillard government. It saw the definition of man and woman removed from the Sex Discrimination Act. Now it's led to women's only spaces and sports becoming vulnerable. Various speakers will address the crowd this weekend, including a brave young lady who first spoke on 2GB Breakfast after refusing to play against male-born players in a female sports competition.
15: I wanted to come and speak with you today just to bring light to this topic, kind of bring it back to the surface because it's still prevalent in the competition today. I want to be a voice for those young girls who are made to feel iced out just for standing up for their beliefs of not wanting to play against these biological men.
0: That was 20-year-old Sophia. A month or so ago on 2GB Breakfast, now she's been asked to address the crowd this weekend, and I've got some details that I'll share with you in just a moment, but right now Sophia is back in our studio. Sophia, congratulations and good morning.
15: Thank you. Good morning, Ben.
0: What's the reaction been to that interview?
15: It's been good. Yeah, good response. I was very happy with the response. Obviously, you come in and you're a little bit, like, nervous and unsure of what the response will be in relation to such topic, but it was really good. I was really happy with the response.
0: Because until you'd spoken on 2GB about it, you'd really been dealing with this privately, and you'd taken a stand on your own, hadn't you, where you said, look, I don't want to play against biological men, and if that means me missing out on playing a game, I'll miss out on playing a game.
15: Yeah, correct. I was happy to sit out because, you know, it went against my beliefs and how I was feeling surrounding the topic. And, yeah, I just didn't feel comfortable. So I was more than happy to bow out and not play against them.
0: How many games did you miss?
15: I think it was around two or three rounds maybe, yeah.
0: And did you then keep on playing for your club or did you stop playing?
15: That was my last season of playing soccer.
0: Right.
15: Yeah.
0: And you felt like you were being pressured, right?
15: Yeah, definitely. I felt like I was doing the wrong thing by sitting out.
0: What about other girls in your team? How did they react when they were being told, look, you're playing against this team and there are biological men on the team?
15: I guess they didn't have a problem because they all played. I was the only one.
0: And this team that we're talking about was the Flying Bats.
15: Correct.
0: That we've spoken to before?
15: Yeah, the Flying Bats.
0: The team with a number of biological males
15: five.
0: On the team?
15: Five
0: of them?
15: Yeah, five.
0: Five biological males?
15: Yep.
0: In a female competition?
15: Correct.
0: Even though they could play in an open competition
15: there's
0: if they chose
15: competition.
0: To?
15: There's a mixed competition.
0: So there's a mixed comp?
15: Yeah.
0: Men and women playing together?
15: Correct.
0: They don't want to play in the mixed comp?
15: No.
0: They want to play in the women's comp?
15: They want to play against us girls, 18-year-old girls.
0: What are you going to be saying this weekend when you're given the microphone?
15: So I'm going to be at the women's rights event, and I'm so privileged to have been invited to that thanks to my interview. So I'm just going to be talking about my story and basically raising a little bit of awareness, being that voice again, for the young girls to take a stand. You know, like they shouldn't be scared to do what I did because it's the right thing to do.
0: You want other young girls to have the confidence to say, no, I'm not playing along.
15: Correct.
0: With this arrangement.
15: I think all the girls that are, you know, being forced to play against them should forfeit the match.
0: What has your family said to you about the stance that you took on 2GB? Because I understand that a few people were nervous about you being so brave. You said to me, I'll come on 2GB because we met at an event and you said, hey,
15: yeah.
0: You know the Flying Bats who you've been talking about, I've been up against them and I refuse to play. There are a few nerves around you going public
15: course,
0: with your story.
15: Yeah, but no, everyone was in full support. I have a good support system, good family, and yeah, no, it was fine. Everyone was happy with it.
0: And your main message for the sporting authorities and the politicians out there is that young women should have the right to play against other young women in a women's competition without having non-women coming in and wanting to play against them. And the sporting authorities just saying,
15: take a stand.
0: Is too controversial. We won't deal with it.
15: No, they've got to. They've got to take a stand. Shame on the association if they think like that.
0: I'm going to let people know the details of this rally, Restore Women's Rights and Fix This Problem, 12 noon, Sunday the 23rd of August. And they say here, venue change, Martin Place Amphitheatre, Pitt Street, Sydney, a 10-minute walk from Town Hall. And some of the speakers, Sal Grover, who we've spoken to before, Professor Clive Hamilton, Anna Kerr, a solicitor, Professor Diana Kenny, Kiralee Smith, who's been campaigning on this issue for a long time, Jasmine Sussex, who's also a renowned campaigner in this space, who we've spoken to on the air before, and Sophia, just 20 years of age. You know, there are some people, double and triple your age, who would be way too afraid to take on a sacred cow like this. All power to you.
15: Thank you.
0: We wish you the best of luck for this weekend.
15: Thanks, Ben.
0: There's Sophia. Brave. And she's going to be speaking up this weekend, using her voice to say, enough is enough.
9: 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Quicker trips with Transurban, operator of Linkt.
2: At Bexley, Forest Road's closed westbound with a crash at Queen Victoria Street. There's two cars involved. M5 is slow, citybound off the Hume Motorway, and underspeed until Fairford Road where it eases. It's okay around King George's Road and into the start of the tunnels, but it is heavy out of the Cooks River Tunnel towards the airport tunnel. On the M2, a crash citybound, which is about a K after the Epping Tunnel, and delays are back before Pennant Hills Road. Very heavy onto the M2 off the M7 through the hills. Ashcroft wires down after a crash earlier on Sadlier Avenue at Celebration Road. 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
0: Jan says on the text line, 3 cheers for Sophia. 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
0: Coming up at 2GB Breakfast exclusive after 7.30 about a crash involving a forklift at Sydney Markets and people being hospitalised. We've got some footage of what went down. Nick wants to talk about Sophia. Hi there, Nick.
29: Good
1: Good morning, Benny. What a brave young girl, mate. What a brave young girl. I'd be proud to have her as my daughter. She is so passionate, so strong, mate, and she's talking about something that needs to be spoken about. You know, we're going crazy. It's good to hear a bit of logic from someone so young.
0: Isn't it? Particularly when so many other people are too afraid to talk about a topic like this, Nick.
1: Very brave young girl, mate. More power to her. Mate, I love the interview. Thank you, Benny.
0: Good on you, Nick. Thank you very much for listening. David says Julia Gillard has a lot to answer for. Rebecca says Sophia is a credit to her generation. She's more than brave. Chris says, good on you, Sophia. You go, girl. Bev says, that girl deserves a medal for her courage speaking out like that, and she's 100% correct. And this message from Beck saying, Sophia is a credit to her generation. She's got balls. No, that's not Sophia. That's the allegation about some of the others. But thank you very much for the message, Rebecca.
3: Sydney's best breakfast.
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0: And on Jackie Lambie's speech in Parliament, T says, great show, Ben. Go Jackie Lambie. She's spot on. Paul says, Albo won't sack a minister no matter how badly they perform because he perceives losing a minister as a stain on his prime ministership. In fact, it's the opposite. Hanging on to bad ministers is a stain on his prime ministership. I remind Mr. Albanese, the standards you walk past are the standards you accept. Well, Anthony Albanese knew that Matt Keogh was wrong after brushing those veterans this week, which is why after the uncomfortable meeting that he was forced to have with them, the group was then invited into the PM's office afterwards without Mr. Keogh. Albo knows that Matt Keogh stuffed up. But you're right, he's got this strategy whereby if he was to punt someone, he sees that as handing a victory to the opposition, as opposed to recognising you're listening to the concerns of the people. It's time for the news at 7:30.
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13: It's 7:30. Good morning. I'm Josh Bryant. The foreign minister says she's outraged by Israel's decision not to investigate the deaths of seven aid workers, including an Australian criminally. Zomi Frankem was among those killed in a strike on an aid convoy in Gaza in 2024, which the IDF says was the result of serious failures, but there was no criminal misconduct. Penny Wong says she will call in Israel's ambassador to discuss the matter. Victorian detectives will travel to Sydney as they investigate Swans players connected to an incident at a Melbourne hotel. Police are looking into allegations of a sexual assault at the hotel, but no arrests have been made. There are reports bags of cocaine and ketamine were found in the room. Former detective Duncan McNabb has told Today there's still a long way to go in terms of the police investigation.
22: They've got to interview so many people in this case, so it's going to be an extensive investigation. Quite a lot for the coppers to get doing, but I think testing for drugs at this stage might be somewhat belated, and I think probably by consent only.
13: The five players at the centre of the investigation have been stood down by the club for the rest of the season. Police have released fresh footage as they investigate a violent home invasion in the Illawarra region earlier this year. Two men, aged 20 and 43, were treated for stab wounds after being attacked by four men wearing balaclavas at Flinders. CCTV shows four men wearing white jumpers and gloves in the area at the time of the incident. The federal government's gambling reforms have now passed Parliament after Labor reached a deal with the opposition. The changes will restrict betting ads on TV and radio and will also let people opt out of online gaming promotions. The overhaul is due to come into effect in January next year. The Communications Minister is warning regulators won't hesitate to act if popular gaming platform Roblox doesn't improve child safety. The eSafety Commissioner says its testing shows adults are able to send connection requests to young children without any parental consent and that children and adults can interact on forums. Annika Wells has told Today the platform will face penalties if they can't sort it out.
23: They gave us assurances that they were going to clean up their act. Their founder looked me in the eye and said that he would do that. They need to clean
4: clean it up faster. They've got 3 months.
13: Roblox says it has been working with eSafety and will continue to take steps to keep children safe online. Also making news, the Army's been called in to join the search for a teenage hiker missing in the state's southern highlands, and large parts of Australia are being put on alert for bushfires this spring due to a lack of rain and heavy fuel loads in parts. In finance, the Dow Jones closed up 119 points, the Nasdaq up 41, one Australian dollar buying 71.2 US cents.
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7: Australia's embarrassed cricketers are vowing to fight back in the second test against Bangladesh starting Saturday. The all-star Aussies were thrashed by 9 wickets in Darwin. Wicketkeeper Alex Carey says they'll be out to redeem themselves in Mackay.
8: We're in a proud group of cricketers who are really keen to get back out there. If I can say anything, when this team's been challenged, we always find a way to bounce back in a big way. And yeah, I'm looking forward to Saturday.
7: The Canterbury Bulldogs are reportedly facing a tough battle to keep hold of back rower Jacob Preston. The Telegraph reports 7 clubs are waiting to open negotiations with Preston when he becomes a free agent in November. The Sydney Swans players stood down have been ruled ineligible for All-Australian selection, and Apia Leichhardt has gone down to Melbourne Victory 1-0 after extra time in the Australia Cup. That's sport. I'm Mike Pearsall.
13: That's the latest news and sport.
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2: A Willoughby car in the clearway on Penser Street southbound at Victoria Avenue. Very heavy traffic there. Police are on scene. M2 delays continue from before Pennant Hills Road with heavy traffic making its way through the Epping Tunnel following an earlier crash. A crash now at Schofields, the corner of Schofields Road and Junction Road. At Ashcroft, wires down after another ute into a pole on Sadler Avenue at Celebration Road. Heavy traffic, the M4 citybound pass Roper Road into Eastern Creek, and the M5 is busy but moving from the Hume Motorway through to Fairford Road. This is Will Bottom on Sydney's 2GB.
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13: Partly cloudy throughout the day, the slight chance of a late shower, light winds, a top of 23 degrees on the coast and in the west. Morning showers tomorrow, mostly sunny on Saturday, partly cloudy Sunday, a shower or two moving back in by Monday, Tuesday. Right now, 12 degrees in town, humidity 92%, 10 degrees Bankstown and Penrith, 9 at Campbelltown, 11 Lucas Heights, 12 Terry Hills. I'm Josh Bryant. 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
0: Thursday morning, August 20, 22 minutes to 8 o'clock, and Transurban's traffic team are telling us that drivers are saving up to 33 minutes this morning using WestConnex from Parramatta to Sydney Airport. Transurban, operator of Linkt, Now, this just in, and this is a big story, even though it hasn't been confirmed yet, People magazine that's reporting on this is saying they've got really strong sources on it, and an announcement is not going to be far away. They say Prince Harry and Meghan Markle are moving back to Britain in the biggest shift in their family life since stepping away from royal duties in 2020. The Duke and Duchess of Sussex are relocating with Prince Archie, 7, Princess Lilibet, 5, and this will be for an extended period beginning this month. The children are set to begin school there in September. The couple will maintain their home in California. They've also got a vacation property in Portugal, while they establish a private, non-royal home base in Britain. The location of the family's new home and the children's school are being closely guarded for obvious reasons. The move gives Harry, 41, and Meghan, 45, their first home base in Britain since they relinquished their lease on Frogmore Cottage, the Windsor residence gifted to them by the late Queen Elizabeth in 2023. King Charles then asked them to vacate the property following the publication of Harry's raw memoir called Spare in 2023. King Charles has been made aware of the couple's plans and welcomes the opportunity to see more of Harry and Meghan in both a private and personal capacity. So does that indicate that there has been a defrosting of the frosty relationship between King Charles and the former Prince Harry? It sounds like it. But at this stage, all they're saying is they're moving to Britain, not forever, but for an extended period. But if you're putting your kids into British schools, that's a sign that it might be time for them to say goodbye to America. We're yet to have any confirmation from Harry or Meghan.
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0: There's been a nasty forklift crash at the Sydney markets, and you're hearing about this for the first time here on 2GB Breakfast. We've received some exclusive footage of this collision, and in the footage, two forklifts collide head-on. Smash. It's a really big bang when they hit each other. Well, it's really one smashing into the other. The driver of one of the forklifts falls out. The driver of the other forklift jumps out of his vehicle, but it keeps rolling and runs over the man on the floor. Other people working in the area rush over to assist. It happened on Sunday, August 9, just before 9 p.m., and no one has reported on it until now. We've spoken to New South Wales Police and they tell us at about 8:45 p.m. on Sunday, August 9, emergency services were called to Paddy's Market in Flemington. Officers attended and were told two forklifts had collided. Two men, one aged 38, the other aged 62, were treated by paramedics before being taken to hospital in a stable condition. Now, both drivers were subjected to mandatory blood tests in hospital with further action possible, they say. Safe Work New South Wales has been notified. So that's from police. We're told the drivers were not tested on site due to them being treated by paramedics at the time. They were tested in hospital, but it takes between 2 and 4 weeks for the results to come back. Sydney Markets have confirmed the incident took place. They've told 2GB Breakfast, "We understand both individuals are in a stable condition. They have recovered following the incident." Immediately following the collision, Sydney Markets Limited followed all relevant safety protocols. This included working with emergency services and notifying Safe Work. Both Sydney Markets Limited and Safe Work New South Wales are continuing their comprehensive investigations. We take safety incredibly seriously. So it's a really nasty crash. And we don't know how one forklift driver failed to see the other, because he drives straight into the other forklift head on at a decent speed. And we'll share the video later on this morning.
9: Census night was Tuesday, the 11th of August. There's still time to complete. In the census, every answer matters. Authorised by the Australian Bureau of Statistics, Canberra.
2: Smeaton Grange, heavy traffic on the ramp from the Camden bypass joining Narellan Row, which is very heavy through to the Mananan Botanic Gardens. At Ashcroft, crews working on replacing power lines that were damaged in a crash earlier on Sadler Avenue at Celebration Road. Very heavy northbound over the Alfords Point Bridge into Padstow Heights. Also for the M5, delays from before the Cooks River Tunnel through to the Airport Tunnel onto General Holmes Drive at Schofields. Two-car accident on Schofields Road at Junction Road and the M4 under speed from St Clair through to Prospect. This is Will Bottom on Sydney's 2GB.
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0: If you want to win a $250 voucher to Blue Eye Dragon in Pyrmont, you need to listen out for Dragon After Eight. And when you hear Dragon After 8 o'clock, think of Blue Eye Dragon just across the road from the Star in Pyrmont, a $250 voucher up for grabs. You phone the prize line, 1-300-722-873. 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Now, there's a change coming to Westmead Hospital, and it's in response to ongoing delays in the emergency department. Some patients have been left waiting for a bed for hours and hours and hours on end. In some cases, they've spent more than 24 hours waiting, sitting on uncomfortable chairs in the emergency waiting room. And our man Wilbur, who looks after the traffic, found himself in a situation recently. He'd been experiencing severe abdominal and chest pains. Despite this, it took 17 hours for Wilbur to get a bed. We raised the issue with the Premier, Chris Minns, and Wilbur shared an idea on how they might improve the experience for patients in the waiting room.
8: Rather than having the standard chairs like they do, they could maybe replace some of the chairs with some of the recliner chairs, and you could put your feet up like grandpa and at least have a bit of a rest, and it'll be somewhat comfortable. I know it's not a bed, but it's sort of like a middle ground and finds a bit of a solution to it.
0: To be fair, Wilbur is a traffic expert, and as we've discovered in the last 48 hours, a macaw expert as well, looking for a missing macaw that we'll tell you about in a moment. Not a hospital expert, but they're always open to listening to new ideas, and we believe the New South Wales Health Minister, Ryan Park, has got a little bit of news on this front. He's on the line. Minister, good morning to you.
9: Good morning, Ben.
0: What are you going to be doing?
9: Yeah, I can confirm that when Wilbur raised it, I went and had a look at this issue and spoke to New South Wales Health, and we're originally going to look to see what we could do in the main emergency department with recliners, but it would have taken too many chairs out. So what we've done is, in the emergency department, there's an area called our short stay, and that's for people who are generally in there for between 4 and 24 hours. So they're not in there for many days. They're in there for a shorter period of time, but it's still a longer period of time in terms of you're on your feet or you have to sit in the chair. So what we're going to do is put 6 recliner chairs into that part of Westmead to make it more comfortable for when people like Wilbur have those, what I'd call those longer tension, or they need a longer attention from the medical staff. They're not going to be admitted necessarily overnight, but they need a longer period of stay. It's going to hopefully make it more comfortable for them in a very busy emergency department that is Westmead.
0: Oh, well, that's good news for anyone in short stay. Not so good for anyone sitting in the waiting room. They'll still be on those cold, hard chairs.
9: Yeah, we're having a look at, got a piece of work where I'm having a look at emergency departments in general around what we might be able to do to make them a little bit more comfortable. I'm thinking about, you know, coffee machines, more comfortable chairs, some of the simple stuff that we might be able to do quickly just to make that stay a little bit longer. We know our EDs are under pressure. We know they're facing big volumes. We want to get through people as quick as we can. But we also know in emergency departments, Ben, when someone comes

0: in with a serious car accident, that they're in front of other people. That's the reality in the way that EVs work, and that means people sometimes have to wait. So I'm just having a look at across the board, particularly in our busy EDs, some of those other soft issues that we might be able to do to try and improve the amenity and make the stay a little bit more enjoyable, particularly if you've got young children in there.
1: And, of course, the bigger goal is to clear that waiting room, right, get people into beds.
0: Yeah, that's 100%. That's our aim. The big challenge is beds at the moment. We've got about 1,370 beds this morning, Ben, that we can't use. They're being used by people who should be in aged care facilities or receiving NDIS support. That's the equivalent of two Sydney hospitals taken offline. That puts pressure on our staff and puts pressure on patients trying to access beds when these people are stuck in there and shouldn't be there. Not good for them, obviously, but shouldn't be there in terms of where they're receiving their care.
1: And the recliner chairs in short stay, when you expect that they'll be installed?
0: Over the next few weeks, Ben, they'll be in place, and I'll make sure that I send you a message so your listeners know that that's been an issue that we've raised, examined, looked at, and now implemented to try and make it a little bit more comfortable in one of New South Wales' busiest EDs.
1: We appreciate your time and thanks for listening for the suggestion from Wilbur.
0: Thanks a lot, Ben.
1: Ryan Park, the New South Wales Health Minister. And as I mentioned, Wilbur's been a busy boy because he was out yesterday and the day before looking for Twisty the Macaw that went missing, a very valuable and much-loved bird owned by Paul Signorelli's family who owned Daltone House. And have a listen to the way Nine News covered it last night with Peter Overton.
2: A rare pet macaw has had his owners in a flap for 48 hours. Twisty, having flown the coop from his Pyrmont home. Several attempts to lure the little guy back failed, so in desperation, they offered a reward for the bird they regard as priceless.
3: He's the feathered fugitive Sydney is searching high and low for. Twisty, a rare macaw worth tens of thousands of dollars, flying the coop from his rooftop home at Daltone House in Pyrmont. Hours later, spotted near the Pyrmont Bridge Hotel.
4: He's bright yellow and pale wings. He's named after a twisty.
3: Will Bottom joining in on the Signorelli family search. The rescue squad even bringing in one of Twisty's mates
4: to try and make some noise and maybe entice Twisty to come down out of the tree.
3: His favourite snacks, no, not twisties, walnuts, still not enough to entice him home. Firefighters also called in, spraying water above Twisty in the hope he'd seek cover. Instead, this Goldilocks flew from tree to tree, taking in his newfound freedom.
4: He was later on spotted near the Hyatt Regency, then in a tree near Day Street Police Station.
5: Twisty was last spotted here at Darling Quarter late yesterday, seeing his owners offer up a $1,000 reward for his safe return. But there is no need. I can reveal the search is now over. Twisty got peckish late this afternoon and flew himself home for dinner.
4: I just spoke to the family a short time ago and they're just over the moon that he's back. He's like a family member to them, so it was for them they're in a lot of distress.
3: Hayley Francis, Nine News.
2: Thank goodness Twisty is home, hopefully watching as well.
1: Good on you, Pete. Of course, Twisty was watching. And Hayley Francis, she did a great job with that story. Well done to Nine News. And isn't he a busy boy, Wilbur, saving Twisty, sorting out issues at the hospital? Has he got anything else to do?
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7: Now with your traffic problems, the M5's heavy outbound from just before the tolls through Hammondville into Moorbank out towards Moorbank Avenue at Ashcroft, repairing power lines that were damaged in a crash earlier at the corner of Sadler Avenue and Celebration Road. Two car crash at Schofields on Schofields Road at Junction Road. The M2 hasn't recovered yet from a crash earlier that was past the Epping Tunnel. Delayed there of ease, but still heavy further back at North Rocks from Barclay Road towards Pennant Hills Road, and on the Gore Hill Freeway, slow traffic from Narrenburn southbound down to the Harbour Bridge and Tunnel. This is Will Bottom on 2GB.
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1: The full story on the Sydney Swans straight after the news at 8 o'clock. And Jeff wants to talk about Albo refusing to sack Matt Keogh, the Minister for Veterans Affairs. What have you got to do to get sacked by Albo? Jeff is on the line. Hello, Jeff.
16: Good morning, Ben. Look, I think that Anthony Albanese's refusal to sack Matt Keogh should be seen for what it really is, and that's an abuse of power. It continues to run protection rackets for his incompetent ministers, and it shouldn't be allowed. You shouldn't be allowed to get away with it.
1: And you know what, Jeff? He has admitted to adopting this strategy, Anthony Albanese, and I might dig up the reference to it. I believe it was in a book written by Nikki Savva, the experienced political correspondent in Canberra, but he essentially admitted, Jeff, that if he sacks someone, it's handing a victory to the opposition, and he doesn't want to do that. So in other words, it's not about what was done or what wasn't done. It's about politics and nothing else, Jeff.
16: That's why he's weak, a weak politician.
1: We appreciate your call. The number 131873. You can email ben at 2gb.com. And the text line 0460 873 873. It's coming up to the news at 8 o'clock, and then it'll be time to call Red Energy for an obligation free quote. They're open at 8, and their number 131806. Partly cloudy, the slight chance of a shower this evening, 92% humidity, 12 at the moment on the coast, 10 in Sydney's west, a top today of 23.
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1: Here he is, Spiro Christopoulos. Good morning.
17: Good morning, Ben. The New South Wales Waratahs confirming that Michael Checker will return to the club as the head coach next year, currently with the Sydney Roosters as an assistant. He'll see out the year there and coach Lebanon at the upcoming Rugby League World Cup before making the move back to Rugby Union, the sport where he's achieved the most success in his career. The hope is the Waratahs Waratahs will return to the finals for the first time since 2022 under his watch with the help of a few new star recruits, including Angus Crichton and the favourite sons of the Waratahs, Nick Phipps and Bernard Foley. Some news in the round ball game as well. A Socceroos young gun Ben Alessandro Circati signing a $32 million deal, that's Australian dollars, to join the Portuguese heavyweight SL Benfica. It's a 5-year deal until 2031, and it makes him the most expensive Australian footballer in history. But he isn't the only Socceroos star who's recently signed a big money contract. You've got Nestori Irinkunda also heading to the Portuguese league on a $29 million deal, and Lucas Harrington off to the EPL with Hull for $32 million, and plenty happening off the field as well. Nick Kyrgios testing positive to cocaine. Benny's suspended at the moment, and he could face 4 years away from the sport, and you'll have more to say on the Sydney Swans next hour and the latest out of their camp.
1: And rugby league?
17: We've got round 25 of the competition getting underway tonight. The Melbourne Storm hosting the Penrith Panthers from 7:50 at Amy Park in Melbourne. The Panthers really need to win this game if they want to finish as the minor premiers. They've sat in first for the most part of the season. They got knocked off last week against the Roosters, so they've dropped back to second. But if they can win tonight, the Penrith Panthers still in the mix for the minor premiership.
1: Well done, mate. We'll talk to you soon.
17: Cheers, Ben.
1: And Spiro will be with me tomorrow when we broadcast live from the Watson's Bay Hotel from 5:30 a.m.
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18: It's 8 o'clock. Good morning. I'm Josh Bryant. The Australian government says it's outraged by Israel's decision not to pursue criminal proceedings over the deaths of 7 aid workers in 2024. Australian woman Zomi Frankham was among those killed in the strike on an aid convoy in Gaza, which the IDF says was the result of serious failures. Foreign Minister Penny Wong will call in Israel's ambassador to discuss the matter. Shadow Defence Minister James Patterson says the news is concerning.
19: Zomi Frankham never should have been killed. It's a tragedy that she was, and it is incredibly concerning to hear this news out of Israel. I'll look forward to receiving a full briefing to understand why this decision was made.
18: Detectives from Victoria will travel to Sydney as they investigate the Swans players connected to an incident at a Melbourne hotel. Police are looking into allegations of a sexual assault, but no arrests have been made. There are reports that bags of cocaine and ketamine were also found inside a hotel room. Australia's governments are expected to owe a combined $2 trillion by the end of the decade. Analysis by the Independent Parliamentary Budget Office suggests states and territories will drive the increase. National debt is expected to tip over $1 trillion for the first time today. The state's health minister says the government's doing what they can to try to make emergency departments more comfortable as hospitals face ongoing pressure and long wait times. 6 recliners will be installed in the short stay area of Westmead Hospital in the coming weeks. Ryan Park has told Ben Fordham they had looked at whether they could roll them out in parts of the emergency department, but there were logistical issues.
0: Originally going to look to see what we could do in the main emergency department with recliners, but it would have taken too many chairs out. So what we've done is, in the emergency department, there's an area called our short stay, and that's for people who are generally in there for between 4 and 24 hours.
18: Safe Work has been notified after 2 forklifts collided at the Sydney markets. 2GB's obtained footage showing one of the men falling out of the vehicle during the incident. It's understood they've both drivers been released from hospital and are recovering following the incident earlier this month. A man's been arrested after another man was shot in the state's southwest. Police say the injured man was shot in the leg in the backyard of a Hilston home and he walked to hospital for treatment. Also making news, Prince Harry and Meghan Markle are preparing to return with their family to the United Kingdom after spending several years in California. And today marks 40 years of the Cancer Council's annual Daffodil Day, which raises money for cancer research and support. In finance, the Dow Jones closed up 119 points, the Nasdaq up 41. One Australian dollar is buying 71.1 US cents.
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18: The Dolphins are eyeing off a top four finish for the first time since they joined the NRL. Christian Wolf's side has won 12 of its past 14 games and currently sits 2 points clear of the Sharks in fourth position. Centre Jack Bostock has told Today the club is hungry for success.
20: It's obviously a great club. I'm looking around at it now and can't believe this is a Queensland Cup club for so long and then now to be in the NRL. There's a lot of proud local Redcliffe people here that would be very proud of us.
18: Round 25 begins tonight with the Storm hosting the Panthers. In AFL, the five Sydney Swans players stood down have been ruled ineligible for All-Australian selection. Nick Kyrgios has apologised to fans after being provisionally suspended for using cocaine. And the Hockey Roos have played out a 4-4 draw with Chile at the Women's Hockey World Cup. That's sport. I'm Mike Pearsall. It's 8:04. That's the latest news and sport.
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7: Heavy run on the M2 citybound through Macquarie Park as you head towards the Lane Cove Tunnel. Then the Gore Hill Freeway slow from Narrenburn citybound through Cameray in North Sydney. Roseville Bridge, a breakdown's been there for a while. Tow trucks just arrived for it and it's got traffic slow on Ringer Road coming down from Forestville. At Auburn, a crash on Chisholm Road at Manchester Road. Ashcroft repairs to power lines after an accident earlier on Sadler Avenue at Celebration Road. Two-car crash at Schofield. Schofield's Road at Junction Road and the M4 heavy through Eastern Creek and into Homebush. This is Will Bottom on Sydney's 2GB.
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18: Partly cloudy throughout the day, the slight chance of a late shower, light winds, a top of 23 degrees on the coast and in the west. Morning showers tomorrow, a mostly sunny Saturday, partly cloudy Sunday, shower or two returning by Monday and Tuesday. Right now, 12 degrees in town, humidity 92%, 11 degrees at Bankstown, Campbelltown and Penrith, 11 at Lucas Heights, 13 Terry Hills. I'm Josh Bryant. 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
24: Ben, Fordham. It's good to know you're there, Ben. It's good to know you're there. On my way to work or in my lazy chair. Sometimes you get big on, mate. 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So keep the good times flowing, mate. You're born to be on air. Your head is on the side of a bus.
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2: 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You're everywhere.
1: Oh, shut up. Good morning, Ben.
3: Good morning. Great to have your company. Coming up, we'll tell you about the nation that has just banned the burqa. Former 2GB presenter Jason Morrison to be called to give evidence in the Alan Jones trial. Also coming up, a media personality unleashes on Robert Irwin over his jokes told at the Logies. That and plenty more, it's all coming up. Right now, 9 minutes after eight, Transurban's traffic team are telling us that drivers are saving up to 34 minutes right now using the M5 corridor from Liverpool to Botany. Transurban, operator of Linked.
4: People you know. Opinions that matter. News you can trust. 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And now, Ben Fordham comments.
3: Well, critics are lining up to bash the Sydney Swans, but I think they've handled this horrendous situation they're facing at the moment with a degree of professionalism, and I'll explain why in a moment. A number of politicians have hit out at the management of the Sydney Swans over the way they've responded, and we'll get to that in a moment. Five players have now been suspended for the rest of the season, but the focus for police is on Isaac Heaney. The 30-year-old is one of the highest paid players in the AFL, reportedly earning more than $1 million a year. He's just got engaged, and only last week he was proudly showing off his new children's book, Little Isaac Footy Fever.
5: Book's finally in store. Come with me. Let's go over Geezer. Super excited to come have a look. Let's go.
6: Dimmicks, George Street. Come there. I'm going to sign them. I'm going to pay for them. Leave them at the front desk. So whoever gets here first will have a free copy, signed copies.
3: And Isaac Heaney is now facing claims that he inappropriately touched a stripper in a hotel room. The woman has completed a formal complaint to police. The Sydney Morning Herald says her version of events involves an act of touching beyond what was agreed. That forms the basis of the investigation by Victorian Police. Police have announced detectives from the Sexual Crimes Squad have taken charge of the probe. According to the Herald Sun newspaper, three women have now made statements to detectives. Here's the Swans chairman, Andrew Pridham.
7: At the outset, I want to offer an apology, a sincere apology, to the community, to our many, many fans. Our corporate partners have been amazingly supportive of us, understanding that we are attempting to deal with this matter as quickly as we can. Our thoughts go out to everybody who's been impacted by these events, and we know it's impacted many, many people, ranging from the partners of our staff, our players, our women's program, our men's program. There's deep disappointment within the club. To our fans and members, many have expressed their deep concerns with the events. When I talk to them, I just want to say that we want to work very, very hard to rebuild your trust.
3: That's the Swans chairman, Andrew Pridham. We should note nobody's been charged, and the Sydney Morning Herald says all have denied any wrongdoing. The five players have released a statement. This is from Isaac Heaney, Nick Blakey, Chad Warner, James Jordan and Riley Bice. We are deeply sorry to everyone involved. We know that our behaviour has fallen well short of the standards expected of us and the values of our club. We accept the club's sanction and apologise for the impact that this has had on those involved. So Isaac Heaney is the subject of a police investigation, and all five have been stood down for the rest of the season. But according to AFL reporter Tom Morris at Channel 7, their troubles are far from over.
8: We can reveal fresh details about what really happened in the early hours of Monday morning at the Pullman. Tonight we can tell you that there was drug use involved. It's unclear which players were involved in this drug use, but I am willing to say tonight that there were multiple players that were taking cocaine. The players were not drug tested by the AFL in the days after, and the club has been contacted for comment. Now, the topless waitresses were booked through Party Girls Melbourne by a player, and a third waitress also arrived at 5:30 a.m. for a two-hour booking. Each waitress, my understanding is, was paid $210. That's $630 in total, plus tips for extra services and a deposit.
3: So, as you've just heard, it is a shocker. They should never have put themselves in that situation. We suspect the consequences for the five players will stretch further than missing the rest of this season. There's going to be more to come. And the allegation against Isaac Heaney is deadly serious. He hasn't been given a chance to respond to the claims as yet, and should be afforded the opportunity to do so. And if you ask me, the Sydney Swans have handled this upsetting and confronting police investigation with strength. They alerted the AFL as soon as they found out about it. After interviewing the players, they've benched every single one of them for the rest of the season. And they've done all of this before knowing the result of any police investigation. But the pile-on would have you believe that they're all evil. The Greens leader, Larissa Waters, has slammed the Swans. She says, it's good to see the Sydney Swans act, but it's a disgrace that it took a national outcry before they did. What is Larissa Waters talking about? The incident happened on Monday. All five players were benched by Wednesday. And others have seized on this comment by the Swans CEO, Matthew Pavlich, in the immediate aftermath.
0: We're extremely shocked and disappointed that this has taken place and that the players have found themselves in this situation.
3: Did you pick up on his mistake? People didn't like Matthew Pavlich saying players found themselves in the situation when in fact they put themselves in that situation. But does that warrant a pile-on? Well, Labor's Tanya Plibersek thinks so. She says the Swans called an alleged sexual assault a situation some of its players found themselves in, as though it was something they stumbled across. Well, that's just a low blow. Nobody was suggesting these players stumbled across anything. That's a cheap shot from Tanya Plibersek. It's a rotten reaction to an innocent mistake. I've watched lots of these sporting scandals unfold. I've seen them handled strongly. I've seen them handled poorly. And based on what we've seen so far, I believe the Sydney Swans have handled this well. They reported it to the AFL as soon as they found out. They've stood down the players without any delay. Everyone's issued apologies from the chairman down. And now there's a woman making a very serious allegation. She must be shown respect and given support to speak. Police are investigating Isaac Heaney. He's innocent until proven otherwise. And here's what I really find telling. The Sydney Swans have been a family club for decades. They've served this city with respect and pride. They've displayed leadership and strong values. Does that count for anything? No. As the club tries to deal with a dreadful set of circumstances, some people just lay the boot in. Is it just me, or is some of the criticism way over the top? And of course, we're thinking of everyone involved, especially the alleged victim.
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9: Central Coast Highway at a standstill westbound into Erina, and there's heavy delays southbound on the Pacific Highway, Niagara Park into Narara. Back in Sydney at Ashcroft, replacing power lines that were damaged in a crash earlier at the corner of Sadler Avenue and Celebration Road. Heavy traffic both ways over the Rye Bridge, but the worst of it southbound from before Top Ride Shops. A breakdown at North Ride, it's eastbound on Epping Road at Pittwater Road. The M2's under speed from Beecroft down to the Lane Cove Tunnel, and at Schofields, a crash earlier at the corner of Schofields Road and Junction Road. This is Will Bottom on Sydney's 2GB.
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3: 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If you'd like to have a conversation about the Sydney Swans, you can dial the number right now, 131873. Or send me a note, as many have done on the text line, 0460 873 873. Craig says, how dare Tanya Plibersek have anything to say on the Swans matter? She's been supporting the PM over his slimy comments about Kylie Minogue and the Japanese Prime Minister. What an absolute hypocrite she is. Margaret says, I agree with you, Ben. I think the Swans have handled the situation very well. They didn't waste time and handed out a really tough penalty. Well done, I say. Another one. Ruth says, Tanya has no credibility for her moralising, lecturing of the Sydney Swans after her defence of the PM over Mellongate. And Dave says, spot on regarding the Swans. This has been handled really well thus far. Very sad for all involved. And hopefully the truth comes out, whatever it is.
16: Sydney's best breakfast.
17: 2GB.
3: Portugal has banned the burqa. The European nation has made full-face veils illegal. Some have interpreted the laws as targeting Muslim women, but Portugal's president says it's in a bid to protect human identity. The president says the face must be considered a central element of identity and communication. And the president has acknowledged that the issue is one of great social and cultural sensitivity. So this new law in Portugal prohibits the wearing of garments designed to conceal the face or prevent identification in public spaces. It also bans coercion, which forces a person to cover their face for reasons related to gender, religion, age or origin. And the laws have now been adopted by Parliament. If you violate them, fines range from $250 to nearly $5,000. Exemptions can be granted for health and weather-related needs or artistic or professional reasons. Full face coverings are also allowed within places of worship, on diplomatic missions and on aeroplanes. One MP in Portugal says the veil is a tool for erasing personality and designed to obliterate a woman's civil existence. And that MP has criticised groups that don't support the law, accusing them of being hypocrites and fake feminists. And Portugal is not the only nation to ban the burqa. At least 24 countries have placed some restrictions around full face coverings. In 2011, France became the first European country to ban the burqa in public places. And in Belgium, the Netherlands, Germany, Bulgaria, Switzerland, they've all introduced bans. They range in severity depending on the country. In Australia, the One Nation leader Pauline Hanson wants to ban the burqa. In May this year, she renewed her bid to make the face coverings illegal. Pauline Hanson says, because it's incompatible with our culture and our way of life, it should not be worn in Australia.
16: Sydney's best breakfast.
17: 2GB.
3: Steve wants to have a chat about the Sydney Swans. Go right ahead, Steve.
18: Yeah, mate, I think Tanya Plibersek should worry about her own job and not worry about the Swans. And maybe the bloke that's running the Swans, maybe we should have him run the country because he can make a decision.
3: Well, he didn't take too long. I thought the fact that this happened in the early hours of Monday morning in Melbourne and then they get them back to Sydney and they're all interviewed on the Tuesday, by Wednesday they're all benched. I mean, what else do they expect? And there's still a police investigation ongoing. The police investigation is only in its early stages. I feel sometimes with these controversies that people are just sitting there and waiting for someone to slip up. And sure enough, when there was a comment made by one of the Swans bosses where there was a word out of place, bang, everyone jumps on top of him. I think people need to chill just a little bit and acknowledge the fact that this is a really difficult situation involving some extremely serious claims. But we've also got to acknowledge the presumption of innocence and give the law a chance to do what it's there to do. 131873 if you'd like to be with us. You can email ben@2gb.com and the text line 0460873873. It's coming up to 25 past 8. This is your cue to call on the prize line, 1-300-722-873 to win a $250 voucher to Blue Eye Dragon in Pyrmont.
15: Last Thursday morning peak, drivers travelling on WestConnex saved an average of 32 minutes from Parramatta to Sydney CBD. Quicker trips with Transurban, operator of Link.
9: At Uncliffe, three cars involved in a crash on the Princess Highway at Terry Street. Very heavy northbound traffic. Also delays on the Grand Parade northbound from Monterey through Brightmassans and on to General Holmes Drive into Mascot. Through the Roselle Interchange, seeing citybound delays for approaches to the Anzac Bridge. The Rye Bridge is slow both ways. North Rye, a breakdown on Epping Road. It's eastbound at Pittwater Road. Repairing power lines after a crash at Ashcroft earlier, the corner of Sadlier Avenue and Celebration Road, and underspeed on the M4 from Eastern Creek into Prospect. This is Will Bottom on Sydney's 2GB.
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3: Thank you for joining us. Helen, congratulations. You've won the $250 voucher for Blue Eye Dragon. You're going to love it in Pyrmont. And there's another chance to win tomorrow. A media personality has unleashed on Robert Irwin. Not often you hear about people having a go at Steve Irwin's son. He's a likeable bloke, Robert Irwin. But Kate Langbrook, the former radio host and media personality, is not happy with some of the jokes that the young star cracked at the Logies. During his first hosting gig, Robert Irwin took a swipe at Carl Stefanovic and Dave Hughes. Robert suggested if he'd been there at the Logies, Carl would be seated on the far right. He also took aim at Dave Hughes over his recent political commentary. And Kate Langbrook thinks some of the jokes were disrespectful to people who've been in the industry for decades.
28: I just thought that a couple of the jabs
1: were not necessary. When he made the crack about Karl Stefanovic, mm-hmm. we've saved him a seat to the right, to the far right. Karl Stefanovic has worked in this business in television for, I don't know, 30 years.
2: Long time, yeah.
1: He's been, and suddenly, whatever he's done, he's interviewed someone you don't like mm-hmm. or whatever. I'm just like, why? Suddenly there's a pile on there. And then, of course, they had a slight jab at Hughesy,
2: yeah.
1: And I'm just like, what is, Hughesy's hosted the Logies or done a great comparing job on the Logies. It's like they're just a pack of, like animals who the second where they sense the power shift, they're like, oh, let's get stuck in. Suddenly it's like, oh no, we can't like Carl.
2: Mm.
1: And I'm just like, you pitiful, pitiful mind virus idiots.
3: I've always liked Kate Langbrook and she's just reminded me why. She's told Fox Radio the people going after Carl and Hughesy are mind virus idiots. And it was a big moment for Robert Irwin. Kate says she didn't mind parts of his performance. She thought the opener was really bright and bubbly. But once he started taking swipes at Carl and Hughesy, he lost her. And I think she's picked up on something here. Why is it that Karl Stefanovic was part of the furniture at the Logies for 10, 15 plus years and everyone would rejoice about the fact that Carl would have a big night and then he'd front up to host the Today Show the next morning and he once did it while probably still under the influence of one too many drinks the night before. Everyone thought Carlos was a champion and a bloke just like someone else down at the pub. Then Carl expresses some political views. He does a controversial interview with a controversial guest. And now all of a sudden he goes from being the toast of the Logies to the butt of the jokes at the Logies. Now, I know they're only jokes. And I don't think that Robert Irwin would have written any of them. He would have had someone saying, here, mate, here's a suggested joke about Carl. Here's one about Hughesy. And I don't think Hughesy or Carl would mind at all. In fact, I know that Carl would love being mentioned and so would Hughesy. But I think Kate makes a fair point. Why is it that we're so quick to turn on people just because maybe they've got a different political opinion to you?
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7: It's 8:30. Good morning. I'm Josh Bryant. Three teenage boys are due in court accused of sexually assaulting a girl in Sydney Southwest. Dusty Fitzpatrick has more.
8: Police began investigating after reports a 17-year-old girl had been sexually assaulted by three boys at a home in the MacArthur region. Officers set up a crime scene at the home on Sunday and handed the matter over to the Sex Crime Squad. Following inquiries, detectives carried out searches at several homes across the region. Officers seized electronic devices and other items for examination. Three boys, all aged 17, have been arrested and charged with several offences. They've been refused bail and are due to appear at a children's court today. Dusty Fitzpatrick, Sydney.
7: Victoria Police investigating an alleged sexual assault involving Swans players in a Melbourne hotel will travel to Sydney as part of their inquiries. There are also reports bags of cocaine and ketamine were found at the hotel room. Australia's foreign minister will call in Israel's ambassador to discuss the decision not to pursue criminal proceedings over the deaths of seven aid workers, including an Australian. Tommy Frankham was among those killed in a strike on an aid convoy in Gaza in 2024. The IDF says while there were serious failures, the decisions did not raise reasonable suspicion of criminal misconduct. The country's total debt is expected to tip over $1 trillion for the first time today. Analysis from the Independent Parliamentary Budget Office suggests the nation's government will owe a combined $2 trillion by the end of the decade. Prince Harry and Meghan Markle are believed to be planning to move back to the UK this month. The couple's children, Archie and Lilibet, are expected to start at a British school by September. Daily Mirror Royal Editor Russell Myers has told Today there have been whispers about the move for some time.
19: This news that Harry and Meghan are absolutely moving to the UK, upping sticks from beautiful California, coming just in time for the British autumn and British winter.
7: Chinese authorities have helped Australian Border Force officials seize almost $100 million worth of illicit tobacco. Officers acting on Chinese intelligence intercepted more than 100 shipping containers between January and May. Also making news, the Army has been called in to assist with a search for a teenage hiker who's been missing in the state's Southern Highlands for more than a week. A man has been arrested after another man was shot in the leg in the state's southwest, the injured man walking himself to hospital, and experts are warning against the use of bird feeders as H5 bird flu spreads in Australia. In finance, the Dow Jones closed up 119 points, the Nasdaq up 41. One Australian dollar is buying 71.1. US cents.
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0: The long-term futures of the five Swans players stood down are in doubt. Isaac Heaney, Chad Warner, Nick Blakey, Riley Bison, James Jordan won't play any further part this season as police investigate an allegation of sexual assault in Melbourne. AFL great Matthew Lloyd has told Today they may not be seen in a Swans Guernsey again.
2: They've lost so much respect. I'll be staggered if, some of those players, if not all of them, are moved on at the end of the season.
0: Latrell Mitchell is rated a touch-and-go prospect to return for South Sydney in Saturday night's game against the Warriors at Accor Stadium. Wicketkeeper Alex Carey says Matt Renshaw has the game for the conditions ahead of his recall for Saturday's second test against Bangladesh. And another Socceroos player has secured a big move following the World Cup. Defender Alessandro Chicardi joining Portuguese giant Benfica. That's sport. I'm Mike Pearsall.
7: 26-9, that's the latest news and sport.
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9: At Uncliffe, three-car crash earlier on the Princess Highway, Terry Street. There's northbound delays, but it's actually in the southbound side. Two of the three southbound lanes are closed. Slowing on Southern Cross Drive from East Lakes up towards Moore Park. Wiley Park, very heavy on King George's Road, northbound approaching the Boulevard. Delays back onto Canterbury Road. At Bradfield, a fire in a wrecking yard on Derwent Road. It's just past the northern road. Lots of smoke in the area. At Cremorne, a van on its side on Wonga Road near Lodge Road, and at Ashcroft, repairs after a crash on Sadlier Avenue. This is Will Bottom on Sydney's 2GB.
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7: Partly cloudy throughout the day. The slight chance of a late shower. Light winds. Top of 23 degrees on the coast and in the west. Morning showers tomorrow. A mostly sunny Saturday. Partly cloudy Sunday. Shower or two moving back in by Monday, Tuesday. Right now, 13 degrees in town, humidity 88%, 11 degrees Bankstown and Penrith, 12 at Campbelltown, Gosford and Lucas Heights, 14 Terry Hills. I'm Josh Bryant. 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
3: Thank you very much for joining us. 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And we've received a note from one of our listeners, Sandy, saying, "Hi, Ben. My 24-year-old son with Down syndrome successfully moved into a group home 2 years ago. Jarvis wanted to move out after seeing his big sister do it. He loves living his life as independently as possible. In his recent NDIS plan review, we were notified that Jarvis has 6 months before he has to move out of the group home. After that, he'll have to live with only 2 hours of support per day. His plan assessor says he's suitable for supported independent living. But Jarvis is having that funding taken away. They seem to think he's miraculously going to be able to live safely by himself with only 2 hours of support. It's an incredibly reckless assessment, completely unfounded. I'm so scared of what this means for him." And Jarvis's mum, Sandy's on the line. Hi there, Sandy.
14: Hi, how are you?
3: You must be worried. He's only 24.
14: Oh, I'm frantic. Like, I don't know what's going to happen in 6 months, to be honest.
3: Is this part of the current review where they're cracking down on the NDIS, so they're going through everyone's plans?
14: Well, it's like they've just taken a pen to everything and just slashed everything. This isn't the only thing, but this is the big ticket item for us. So, you know, we just fear for his future. You know, where's he going to be? Where's he going to live? Who's he going to live with?
3: So how's it going to change his living arrangements? Just explain how they'll change based on what they're telling you.
14: So at the moment, he lives in a group home with 4 other men, and he has support workers that help him. He's out and about during the day doing other things like supported employment and stuff. But as of the 18th of December, that 2 hours of support that he gets in his home is all we have. And so it's up to us what happens then. And I don't know what happens, to be honest.
3: How much support does he receive at the moment? If he's going to receive 2 hours a day, what's he getting at the moment?
14: Well, he gets 24 at the moment. So right. If he's at home living in his group home, he needs either physical support or supervision or prompting to pretty much do anything. And in the reports that we gave the NDIS to justify continuing the funding, they've just cherry-picked the lines that says Jarvis can do this, but the rest of the paragraph says that he can't do all these things.
3: And under their plan, he'll be in the same home he is at the moment, but the care will only be for 2 hours.
14: No, he'll have to move out.
3: Into where?
14: Exactly.
3: Well, you don't know where he's going to live.
14: Well, if he's got nowhere to go, he'll have to come home and we're back at square one again.
3: So if he moves back in with you, will you be able to look after him? Are you there all day, every day, able to look after him?
14: No, I go to work full time. My husband and I both go to work full time. We're hoping to retire in a couple of years and leave Sydney, but we'll all be back at square one, which is Jarvis's goal set 5 years ago was to move out of home and live independently with the support he needs. So we're back right at square one.
3: I'm really sorry you're going through this. I'm guessing you would like us to pass this case along to the NDIS and see what they can come up with?
14: I would like any help that you could possibly give. It would be great.
3: All right, leave it with us. There's Sandy, Jarvis's mum. There are going to be a lot of these cases coming where they're going through the files and thinking, we need to save money here. They're not making all of these decisions based on the best care available. Some of these decisions are based on how much money is available.
13: Sydney's best breakfast.
16: 2GB.
3: Former 2GB presenter Jason Morrison will be called to give evidence in the Alan Jones trial. He'll be asked about an alleged incident that dates back 20 years. One of the men accusing Alan Jones of indecent assault has mentioned Jason Morrison while giving evidence. Witness C claims Alan Jones touched him under a table during a lunch and Jason Morrison was one of the guests. Witness C says another guest later said to him, "You copped a feel under the table, did you like it?" He alleges Jason Morrison was there when he claims that comment was made. The court has heard Jason Morrison denies seeing anything untoward. And it comes as explosive text messages reveal a rift between Jason Morrison and Ray Hadley, another former 2GB presenter. The texts were exchanged in 2024 between Ray Hadley and Witness C. C had sent Ray Hadley an article about Jason Morrison being appointed to work with Alan Jones. He wrote, surprise effing surprise. And Ray Hadley then replied, he's a effing dog. C then accuses Jason Morrison of lying to journalist Kate McClymont about the alleged incident. He says in the text message, it explains why he lied to Kate about what he witnessed Jones do to me. It explains why he lied to Kate about what he witnessed Jones do to me. That's what the text message said. Dog by the very definition, it went on to say. Now, Jason Morrison has not had the chance to respond to any of this in court. We're told that he'll get that opportunity over coming weeks, and so will Ray Hadley. Alan Jones denies the allegations against him.
16: Traffic, home to one in every 10 Australians. Western Sydney is getting ready to welcome the world, and tickets are available now. To book, search WSI.
17: At Carlingford, heavy traffic both ways on Pennant Hills Road approaching North Rocks Road. At Epping, it's slow on Epping Road, eastbound approaching Vimera Road. Also delays at Eastwood on Blaxland Road, northbound approaching Balaclava Road. At Bradfield, a fire in a wrecking yard with cars and a forklift delight on Derwent Road, just past the Northern Road. There's been a lot of black smoke. At Uncliff, three-car crash on the Princess Highway southbound at Terry Street. Cremorne, a van on its side on Wonga Road near Lodge Road, and a lot of traffic on the freeway south of Cameray down through North Sydney. 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
3: We mentioned that there's speculation that Harry and Meghan are about to leave America and go back to Britain. Well, for Harry, it'll be a case of going back. Of course, Meghan is originally from the US. 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
3: What about this one? Two of Sydney's biggest casinos have been slapped with multi-million dollar fines. The Crown and the Star have been penalised $2.25 million. It comes after a 16-year-old boy from Sydney's Northern Beaches managed to gamble in their casinos. The teenager visited Crown 19 times in 4 months. He's only 16. He spent more than $21,000 on the tables and he's been served 91 alcoholic drinks. How old does he look? Some of the drinks were even on the house. On several occasions, the 16-year-old went to the casino with his mum. He even worked his way up to silver status. That's a proud moment for mum. He must have a great fake ID. The teenager also visited the Star 3 times, gambling almost $400. He was finally caught when he tried to get in for a 4th time using the fake driver's license. The New South Wales Independent Casino Commission says both casinos failed to properly verify his identity. They say maintaining effective identity verification is a necessary tool in the protection of minors. The boy's been handed a 5-year casino ban, but here's the thing. He's too young to be banned from a casino, so the ban won't start until he turns 18. Incredible. Mark Levy up after 9 o'clock. Good morning.
8: Good morning to you, Benji. He's done well to get into the Crown. It's like a vault there, getting past security.
3: Yeah, 16. Mm. Did you ever have a fake ID?
8: No, I didn't have a fake ID. I always looked this old. So at 16, I was walking into tabs at local clubs, and then somebody would say, hang on, you're too young to be in here. And they say, out you get. So no more punting on Wentworth Park.
3: What are you doing after 9?
8: Mate, I'm going in search of some answers from the State Emergency Service. Now, the name Dylan Whitelaw will be familiar to you, Ben. He's caught up in this ICAC inquiry. Mm. He gave evidence a couple of weeks ago. He's involved in the State Emergency Service. Now, I'm reliably told that Mr. Whitelaw is involved in this search for the missing bushwalker, Lily. But a lot of volunteers have been reaching out to me saying Mr. Whitelaw isn't actually doing anything. He's spending all of his time on the search site looking at his phone and watching the ICAC inquiry.
3: Oh.
8: So we're going to see if we can get some answers as to whether or not the SES is happy with that, and we'll try and get a response from Mr. Whitelaw as well.
3: And we're looking forward to tomorrow. Big day for 2GB.
8: 100 years, Ben. We're on the boat. And look, John Stanley's not happy with me suggesting that he's been on air for 100 years.
3: Mm.
8: And I'm reliably told that he's going to drop in today, and I think he's bringing some legal papers. So
3: oh.
8: I don't know what I've done, but I've upset him.
3: We'll be listening for John Stanley, the veteran.

0: 2GB after 9 o'clock. Thank you very much,
1: mate. See you, Benny.
0: And we're looking back on 100 years in a major way tomorrow. And in the meantime, what about reliving some of the jingles like this one from 1976? Does anyone remember that? I know you've heard them in recent times going to air, but any of these jingles, are you hearing them and saying, oh no, I remember that going to air way back when? 131873, the open line number. Australia and China have joined forces. They're working together to combat one of the biggest issues we're facing right now, the illicit tobacco trade. $100 million worth of illegal ciggies have been seized. Australian Border Force officials have acted on intelligence from Chinese authorities. They've intercepted more than 100 shipping containers between January and May. 91 of them contain 60 million illegal ciggies and 60 kilos of loose leaf tobacco. Chinese customs officials have arrested 60 people suspected of being involved in an international criminal syndicate. According to the Sydney Morning Herald, the product is made in Southeast Asia and smuggled to Shanghai. It's put in shipments labelled as lamps and printers. And this comes as the coalition accuses One Nation of stealing their tobacco tax policy. The coalition's working up a policy that would slash the excise by 80%. Its initial plan for a 75% reduction has been gazumped by One Nation. And there are some liberals who suspect some dirty tricks by Pauline Hanson and her team. They've suggested that she caught wind of their plan and just copied it. But according to One Nation, there was no plagiarism involved. And there's another lesson for Angus Taylor in all of this. You snooze, you lose.
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3: We had a crash on the M4 at Homebush. It was after Homebush Bay Drive, just before you come into the M4 tunnel. It's just clear, but there are heavy delays behind it, which are back to Silverwater Road. Little slow on Silverwater Road through Ermington from Victoria Road southbound towards the Silverwater Bridge. Also slow lanes on Parramatta Road through Granville, Auburn and Lidcombe, and through Homebush and North Strathfield, Parramatta Road towards Concord Road, also very heavy. From the Rosehill Interchange, delays on the Anzac Bridge into the city, and at Cremorne, a van on its side on Wonga Road. This is Will Bottom on Sydney's 2GB.
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0: Thank you very much for being with us. Our number 131873. Now, Pauline Hanson's on a mission to access what's described as a secret video today. The One Nation leader's trying to get her hands on a ISIS-inspired video manifesto. The father and son gunman from the Bondi Beach terror attack, of course, one of them is still alive and before the courts and innocent until proven guilty. They allegedly recorded this video before what happened at Bondi. in December. According to court documents, the video shows the pair sitting in front of an ISIS flag behind four long-arm firearms. Police allege one of them recites a passage from the Quran. And then the pair make a number of statements in English about their motivations. Senator Hanson says the video must be released. One Nation has lodged a Freedom of Information application with the Australian Federal Police. That request has been blocked on the basis the video could spread violent extremism and prejudice the case involving the surviving alleged terrorist. So the One Nation Party has now taken its fight to the Information Commissioner, but that process could take years. Pauline Hanson has told the Australian newspaper the Albanese government must release the video now and be upfront about the threat of radical Islamic terrorism. National security starts with telling the truth. Australians should not have to wait years to learn the truth. And it comes as Chris Minns is back to trial of armed guards from the Jewish Community Safety Group. As part of a test run, the guards will patrol and watch over public Jewish events in public spaces. The move overrides concerns aired by senior police because they had previously pushed back. The Police Association boss Kevin Morton says only one organisation is given charge to protect the people of New South Wales, and that is the New South Wales Police Force. And that's an interesting issue. We might have to talk to the Police Commissioner Mal Lanyon about that one, because police are saying we don't want other security forces or other police forces looking after people in New South Wales. You need one force doing the one job. Mind you, there'd be members of the Jewish community saying, well, that didn't work out so well on December 14 last year. 15 innocent lives were lost, despite the fact the police officers on the scene did their very best to save as many lives as possible. Doug, better let us know what's happening right now on the roads, because it sounds a little scary. Hi, Doug.
1: Hi. Hi, Ben. Yeah, there's a police chase on the T-way at Seven Hills heading east. If you're on Old Windsor Road, be careful. There's a grey sedan being chased by an undercover white Corolla flying down the T-way. So just be careful in case this idiot does decide to come off onto the road.
0: Yeah, I was going to say, I bet you not. They're not moving slowly, Doug.
1: Oh, he's flying down there. He's doing well over 100.
0: Good on you, mate. Thank you for letting us know. So be aware on the roads. Before we say goodbye, we want to spare a thought and say a prayer for Lily Hooper.

0: On Wednesday last week, the 18-year-old set out on a bushwalk in the Natai National Park in the Southern Highlands. She has not been seen or heard from since. And today, the Australian Defence Force will be out in numbers. There are nearly 100 troops working with emergency crews on the ground. There have been police on horses, drones in the sky, national park rangers, the SES, paramedics and fireys. Local residents have been involved. And locals are encouraged to check their rural properties just in case there's something going on your property that could assist investigators. Lily's family is refusing to give up hope. They say, we desperately want to bring Lily home safe. We ask, as the search continues, to keep Lily in your thoughts. And locals are leaving their lights on as a gesture of hope. They're leaving their lights on for Lily. And we're all praying that she is going to come home. It would be hell on earth at the moment for Lily's family. And I don't know about you, but I can't stop thinking about this girl. Where is she? She's only 18. Been missing a week. And everyone is out there doing everything they can to make sure she's found and brought home. It's happened before. We know it. Miracles happen. And we hope that we'll see you tomorrow morning from 5:30 a.m. at Watson's Bay Hotel. We've got coffee served from 6, breakfast from 7:30. Watson's Bay Hotel, it's a great spot. Let's hope it's not raining at 5:30 a.m. Hopefully we'll see you tomorrow morning. Why don't you swing in with the kids or the grandkids on their way to school? And we can conduct a little lesson before they go to class. And then Mark Levy on Sydney Harbour, Michael McLaren, Old Government House in Parramatta, and Clinton Maynard at Northeast Cronulla, his second home. We'll talk to you tomorrow. Bye-bye.
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2: It's 9 o'clock. Good morning. I'm Josh Bryant. Detectives from Victoria are travelling to Sydney as they investigate an alleged incident involving Swans players at a Melbourne hotel. Police are investigating allegations of sexual assault in a room at the site. No arrests have been made. There are also reports bags of cocaine and ketamine were found inside a room. Five players have been stood down by the club. Swans chief executive Matthew Pavlich says he hopes fans won't boycott this weekend's games amid the controversy.
3: We know that the actions of our players are really poor. They've made poor decisions, but we know that our fans and our people will support our fans.
2: Three teenage boys are being charged, accused of sexually assaulting a teenage girl in Sydney's southwest. Police have been told the 17-year-old was assaulted at a home in the MacArthur region. The three boys, all aged 17, are due in court today. The foreign minister says she's outraged by Israel's decision not to pursue any criminal proceedings over strikes on an aid convoy which killed an Australian woman in Gaza. Zomi Frankum was one of seven killed in the incident in 2024. The IDF says it was the result of serious failures, but there is no reasonable suspicion of criminal misconduct. A national survey shows voter satisfaction varies wildly across the country. Jack Fenwick explains.
4: The JWS Research Survey shows support for the Victorian government plummeting to a net rating of minus 33%. South Australia recorded the highest approval rating at plus 27%, followed by Western Australia on plus 14. New South Wales and Queensland hover near average at plus 4 and plus 2%. The federal government also taking a hit in the poll, landing well below the state average with a net rating of minus 14%. Jack Fenwick reporting.
2: A lack of rain, heavy fuel loads and dry soil conditions have put parts of the country on high alert for bushfires from as early as spring. Parts of northern New South Wales, Victoria, Tasmania and WA have all been identified as locations of concern. The Biodiversity Council is warning Australians about the risks of creating H5 bird flu hotspots when feeding wild birds in one place. The virus can easily spread to healthy species through droppings and saliva. Griffith University Professor Darryl Jones says backyard feeders should consider stopping the popular activity.
5: Now, nowhere in nature would a whole lot of species and many, many birds all come together in one place to feed. But when we put out food, that's what they're doing. They're coming to one place.
2: In finance, the Dow Jones up 119 points at the close. The Nasdaq closed up 41. One Australian dollar is currently buying 71.1 US cents.
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6: Matt Renshaw is being backed to deliver in his return to the Australian Test side. The Queenslander replaces dropped opener Jake Weatherill for Saturday's rematch with Bangladesh and Mackay. Wicketkeeper Alex Carey says Renshaw can handle the pressure.
7: He's in a really good place mentally. His cricket's showing that. No, he's got a young family now. Yeah, he's played some white ball cricket, so he's been around the group a fair bit in the last couple of years, and every challenge that's come his way, he's really stood up.
6: Harry Grant is a confirmed starter for the Melbourne Storm tonight ahead of their Round 25 opening game against the Penrith Panthers. The hooker has missed the past two games with a hamstring injury. Casey McLean will return in the centres for Penrith. And in tennis, Alex de Minaur has bowed out of the Cincinnati Masters in the round of 16 with a loss to Arthur Fies. That's sport. I'm Mike Pearsall.
2: 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That's the latest news and sport.
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12: Wiley Park, really heavy run northbound on King George's Road approaching the boulevard with queuing back onto Canterbury Road, and it's slow on Canterbury Road through Bankstown past Fairford Road citybound. Rosehill Interchange delays continue for approaches to the Anzac Bridge. Worst of it's the M4 tunnel, and the Anzac is slowing towards Darling Harbour in the city. Have picked in a crash now on Argyle Street. Also, Southern Cross Drive slowing from East Lakes northbound up towards Moore Park. A lot of traffic through Northmead on Windsor Road from James Bruce Drive up towards Churchill Drive, and slow through Winston Hills along Old Windsor Road. This is Will Bottom on 2GB.
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2: Partly cloudy throughout the day, the slight chance of a shower, light winds, a top of 23 degrees on the coast and in the west. Morning showers tomorrow, mostly sunny Saturday, partly cloudy Sunday, a shower or two returning for Monday and Tuesday. Right now 15 degrees in town, humidity 83%, 13 degrees Bankstown and Campbelltown, 11 at Penrith, 15 degrees at Terry Hills. I'm Josh Bryant. 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
16: A very good morning to you on this Thursday, the 20th of August. I'm Mark Levy. Welcome to Mornings as we broadcast in Sydney, Canberra and across Australia on the 2GB app. Coming up on the show today, Labor MPs privately saying the Veterans Affairs Minister needs to go. Chris Bowen, we know, has lost the plot. He's now cooking up a carbon tax. Who's going to pay back Australia's total debt of $1 trillion? While in sport, Ivan Cleary's incredible milestone in the NRL. Quick look at Sydney's weather. We're in for a partly cloudy day. Tops of 23 in the city, the same in the west. While in Canberra, for our 2CC listeners, rain increasing for the nation's capital, reaching a high of just 17 degrees. As always, love to hear from you this morning. The number to call, 131873. You can email me at 2gb.com and you can always shoot through a text on 0460 873 873. Well, the theme of the week is going to continue this morning, folks, and I will say again off the top of the show that I have never been more disgusted with a federal politician, and I won't back down until Matt Keogh either resigns as the Minister for Veterans Affairs or the Prime Minister grows a backbone and gets rid of him. The Minister's treatment this week of those brave men and women who fought for the freedoms we enjoy in this country, not to mention the position he holds in the Parliament of Australia, is shameful. The veterans themselves have turned their back on him. The advocacy groups have indicated they've lost faith in him. The parents of fallen soldiers have said his position is untenable. It begs the question, if our veterans don't trust, don't respect and don't have any time for the minister who's supposed to be fighting for them, how the hell can he continue in the Veterans Affairs portfolio? Mr. Keogh has shown his true colours since taking up the position. The minister has also displayed how he really feels about our soldiers. If he really cared about these people who were prepared to put their own lives on the line to protect this country, why was the Veterans Affairs Minister forced to meet with the Coalition of Veterans Voices? Matt Keogh knew they were coming to Canberra, so why didn't he reach out and make time for them? And in what can only be described as the most un-Australian thing I've ever heard, the minister even refused to shake their hands when he walked into the room. Here's the question I want to pose this morning. What has he actually done for our veterans? Matt Keogh hasn't only capped the Allied Services at $5,000. He's been forced to backflip on some other ridiculous decisions. There was the call to cut funding from the Invictus Games. And let's not forget, the minister also stripped the financial support away from the parents of VC winner Cameron Baird to travel the country to honour their son who was killed fighting for Australia. How many more mistakes, how many more missteps, and how many more examples of incompetence does the Prime Minister need before he moves this bloke to where he belongs, and that's the backbench? I make no apologies for sticking it to the minister because I maintain his actions this week are among the worst I have seen in Australian politics. He's effectively given the veterans community the middle finger. And I'm glad the opposition has seized on it as well. Have a listen to some of the questions put to Matt Keogh yesterday in Question Time by Michael McCormack and Philip Thompson.
17: Veterans and their families have lost faith in the minister. Former Royal Australian Navy diver and Fair Care for Veterans spokesman John Armfield said this, "I enlisted under the Navy values of courage, honour, honesty and loyalty, yet you failed to display any of these values, Minister. How can the Minister continue as Minister for Veterans Affairs and Defence Personnel if he cannot uphold defence values?"
18: Former Air Force fighter jet pilot Dr. Tim Nelson spoke about the Minister's behaviour in a meeting, and I quote, "He walked into the room, refused to shake our hand, sat down with his arms crossed and rolled his eyes. Yesterday, the Minister told the House, and I quote, 'I don't agree with the characterisation that you've just outlined.' Is the Minister calling this veteran a liar?"
16: They're both fair questions. So Matt Keogh, are you calling the veterans who sat in your office liars? Or are you the one who's been caught out telling porkies because you failed to give these men and women the respect that they deserve? Have a listen to his gutless response in the Parliament yesterday.
19: "I meet with many veterans, veteran family members, defence personnel on a regular basis, and I respect every position that they put to me, but I also am not in the habit of repeating the content and detail of all of those conversations and meetings in the Parliament every day. And I provided the answer that I provided yesterday."
16: What a cop-out. What a cop-out. He's too ashamed to admit the truth about his behaviour when he was forced into a meeting with the Coalition of Veterans Voices. Well, opposition leader Angus Taylor turned his attention to the Prime Minister. If the Minister won't resign, why won't Anthony Albanese sack him?
20: Yesterday, the Minister for Veterans Affairs admitted he got it wrong in refusing to meet with veterans to discuss Labor's cruel cap on allied health services. He also got it wrong on trying to put a used-by date on medallic recognition. He got it wrong on refusing to support the Invictus Games. And he got it wrong on cutting funding for the family of fallen Victoria Cross hero Cameron Baird, VC, MG. Why won't the Prime Minister sack this incompetent and disrespectful minister?
16: Spot on, Angus. Spot on. But as I said on the show yesterday, you see, there's an unwritten rule, folks, on the Labor front bench under this Prime Minister. Anthony Albanese demands your loyalty. In return, the PM offers you protection over performance. Here's proof.
21: I have every confidence in the Minister for Veterans Affairs. And indeed, our veterans stepped up for us, and we must step up for them. Every single conflict has seen Australia's men and women serve with honour, with dignity, and they deserve our respect.
16: Our veterans stepped up for us and we must step up for them. Is Anthony Albanese listening to himself? How are they stepping up for our veterans when they are capping the allied services for the servicemen and women who need it at $5,000? The government keeps wasting our money, so why can't they find any more for our soldiers? Jackie Lambie's a veteran, and the Tasmanian Senator delivered a powerful plea to the Prime Minister while also sharing her own health battles. Anthony Albanese, I hope you're listening.
22: I'm asking you once more. I'm begging you, Prime Minister. We are already suffering enough. Drop the bloody cap. Drop it, mate. It is so unfair. It is what we do not need. It is enough. Veterans have had enough. Leave us alone.
16: That's like Jackie Lambie speaking from the heart in the Senate. So where to from here? Well, the answer is simple. The $5,000 cap, get rid of it. Matt Keogh, get rid of him. And Prime Minister, remember this. Our veterans bled for this country. The absolute bare minimum they deserve is a Veterans Affairs Minister who will look them in the eye, listen to their concerns, and shake their bloody hands. We need to keep the pressure on, ladies and gentlemen. 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And I'm going to share with you some of the horror stories involving veterans who have reached out to me about the bureaucracy and delays they confront every day when they deal with Matt Keogh's department, the Department of Veterans Affairs. 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Now, before we move away from federal politics and the Albanese government, Jim Chalmers, he's become the $1 trillion man, and, well, Chris Bowen, he's cooking up another carbon tax. As Jeff Chambers writes today in the Australian newspaper, the Albanese government will tip Australia's total debt over $1 trillion for the first time this morning, bouncing around the new mark for the next few weeks, just as the independent fiscal scorekeeper warns that government interest expenses will chew up an increasing share of revenue. Now, the sad reality is it's your children and their children and their children who are going to have to pay back the debt, because we've got a Labor government that thinks there's a bottomless pit of money to spend. And look at how look at the money we're spending at the moment on renewables, and Chris Bowen to fly around the world spruiking net zero and climate change. Speaking of Bobo, can you believe he's contemplating another carbon tax? I hope he's picked up the phone and spoken to Julia Gillard. Have a listen to this. John Rolfe reporting today in the Telegraph. Aussies could face another hit at the Bowser, and when they fly, thanks to a possible carbon tax being cooked up by federal bureaucrats at the behest of Energy Minister Chris Bowen. A new consultation paper released by Mr. Bowen reveals the Albanese government is exploring the creation of a carbon credit trading system as a way to stop consumers, farmers, miners, airlines and trucking companies from using traditional diesel, petrol and jet fuel. Under a section titled Impact on Fuel Costs, the document states that the modelled approaches would be expected to increase compliance costs for obligated entities to varying degrees as they transition towards low carbon liquid fuels and other eligible compliance pathways. The paper goes on to say the federal government has estimated the financial impact on key sectors, but won't reveal details because exact settings remain subject to consultation. The proposed system will cover more than 90% of Australia's transport fuel use, and there is no opting out. It's likely that obligated entities would pass on their extra costs to consumers, and critics say the plans have hallmarks of the Gillard-era emissions trading scheme, which is widely viewed as having cost Labor the 2013 federal election. Well, I'd say this. It might be at this stage tucked away in a consultation paper, but we need to ensure that this is torched before it's allowed to gain any traction. It sank Julia Gillard in 2013, and let's not forget, Australia's economy was in far better shape back then, especially when you compare it to the world we're living today. So you can have your say on that this morning on 131873. Now, I heard what Ben had to say this morning about the Sydney Swans, and I'm glad he said what he did, because I'll be going into a bit more detail after the news at 10 o'clock. And I want to support the Sydney Swans and their handling of this scandal. I think they've made the right call by standing down the five players at the centre of this off-field scandal that's torpedoed their season and the AFL club's hopes of winning the premiership. But as I keep saying, while the club has dealt with this appropriately, at the moment this isn't about football. This is about setting standards, addressing what appears to be a culture of drinking and alleged drug use and away trips, and the treatment of women when some of these players have partners and fiancés. Now, I've spoken to a number of footballers and coaches this week, and they've all said to me, Mark, what were these young blokes doing on the drink at 3 a.m? And what were they doing inviting women back to the team hotel, which is against team rules? Riley Bice, Nick Blakey, Isaac Heaney, James Jordan and Chad Warner released a statement last night saying sorry to everyone involved. And we're told Victoria Police are flying to Sydney after a complaint was made about alleged sexual assault at the team hotel. The Age is reporting Isaac Heaney is the centre of that investigation. Now, at this stage, there are no charges. I won't comment on the allegation made to police. However, as someone who's covered these off-field scandals involving athletes for the last 19 years here at 2GB, when you're a highly paid footballer, you become a role model for the game you're involved in. So when you bring a club or the code into disrepute, there are consequences. And it's no different to any other workplace across this country. We all have a responsibility to call out poor behaviour, and while we need to be careful when it comes to the allegations being investigated by police, I think the Swans have taken the appropriate action, and I think the Chair, Mr. Pridham, and the CEO, Mr. Pavlich, have taken the appropriate action, and they've shown real leadership. I just wish it was the same in Canberra. So I'll go into a bit more detail and play you a bit of what the executive and the chair had to say after the news at 10 o'clock. Now, also making news on this Thursday, gee, it was an explosive day at ICAC yesterday. Wow. As the commission probes the Liberal Party donations and branch stacking scandal. What's that old saying, the cover-up's worse than the crime? Well, what I can tell you is that Catholic Schools New South Wales boss, well, now the former boss, Dallas McInerney, has been accused of destroying evidence that could be relevant to a corruption inquiry following testimony which could put him out of a job, and if proven, he deleted the information to prevent its use in the inquiry, expose him to potential criminal charges. The senior counsel leading the Independent Commission Against Corruption's case against a group of Conservative Liberal Party operatives was left dumbstruck when Mr. McInerney revealed he had performed a factory reset on his iPhone and iPad over the weekend while still sworn in as a witness. Mr. McInerney's shock evidence yesterday wrapped up the first phase of the Operation Rosny, which is investigating allegations of illegal party donations and government corruption. The commission will today turn to damaging claims fugitive Sydney developer Jean Nassif paid a $2 million bribe to three Liberal Party figures. Well, I got home yesterday and watched a fair bit of it, and I will say this, counsel assisting the commission, Peggy Dwyer, she tore shreds off Mr. McInerney. The commissioner himself didn't look too impressed. And we are talking about Dallas McInerney, who has a law degree. And what, Dallas McInerney wants to defend himself after performing a factory reset on his phone while in the middle of giving evidence to the Independent Commission Against Corruption? Gee, I can't wait to read the findings at the conclusion of all of this. And as I mentioned to Ben this morning, I'll also be asking some questions of another bloke who's at the embroiled in this ICAC inquiry. The name Dylan Whitelaw will be familiar to you. He gave evidence a couple of weeks ago. Well, I'm reliably told that he's involved in the search in his role with the State Emergency Service. He's on the site and involved in the search for Lily Hooper, the missing bushwalker southwest of Sydney. Now, I've had any number of volunteers from the SES and some other emergency services reach out to me saying, Mark, this bloke's just not doing anything. He's too busy standing around looking at his phone and clearly watching the ICAC inquiry. So we've reached out to the SES. We'll tell you what they come back with. But if Mr. Whitelaw is still involved in this search, standing around on your phone and watching an ICAC inquiry while your very, very close friend Dallas McInerney is in the witness box, that defeats the role that you allegedly play in the State Emergency Service. So we'll see what the SES comes back and says about all of that. The Royal Commission on Anti-Semitism and Social Cohesion continues. We've had Indigenous leader Marcia Langton revealing she was racially abused, branded as Zio, and had her car window smashed after defending Jewish Australians. We've also got a former judge questioning the tight leash that the PM has put around the Royal Commission. We've got another problem on the M6 tunnel project at Cogger, unfortunately. They've apparently come across another 2-metre-wide hole after the contractor restarted working on the extension 2 months ago. So safety inspectors have been called to the site, so we'll keep an eye on that and see what happens there. And Nick Kyrgios has tested positive to cocaine and publicly admitted to using the substance back in June while playing a tennis event in Spain. He's now facing a suspension of up to 4 years, and he's released a statement saying, I'm sorry to the kids who follow me. I know the example this sets, and coming to terms with being near the end of my career has been harder than I imagined. So more drama involving Nick Kyrgios. Now we turn to sport. 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Gee, where's the footy season gone in the NRL? Only 3 weeks until the finals, can you believe it? Harry Grant, he looks like he's back tonight for the Melbourne Storm as they tackle the Penrith Panthers at Amy Park. I want to congratulate Ivan Cleary, who coaches his 500th game tonight in the top grade. He's only the 7th coach to reach the milestone, and he joins the likes of Wayne Bennett, Tim Sheens and Craig Bellamy. And speaking of Wayne Bennett, I note the super coach has offered to help the Maroons as the QRL leaves the door ajar for him to potentially return as Billy Slater's replacement. So that's an interesting development there. While at Canterbury, the report suggests that the Bulldogs might have a battle on their hands to re-sign Jacob Preston, who's had a big year. It looks like he's going to enter the free agency market from November 1, so he'd be a big loss for the Bulldogs. The Swans have certainly taken the shy away from the final round of the AFL, which gets underway tonight with St Kilda up against the Gold Coast at Marvel Stadium. We've got the Aussie cricketers in Mackay now preparing for the second test against Bangladesh. Les Kiss has flagged a potential move for Joseph Akuso-Suoliti into the Wallabies back three after the New South Wales superstar was cleared to return from a hamstring injury in the tour of Argentina. And there's another report today around the Matildas, who have been forced to turn down the chance to face four-time world champions, the US, in the lead-up to next year's World Cup. And that's all because of a new qualification format. So I'll have to do a bit more digging into that and find out what the story is. So there's plenty for us to talk about this morning. If you've got an opinion to share, story to tell, something to report, the number to call 131873. You can email me at 2gb.com or you can send through a text on 0460 873 873. You're with Mark Levy as we broadcast on 2GB in Sydney through the 2GB app and via network stations right across Australia. Keep the heat on Matt Keogh this week, and I've lost count of the number of veterans who have reached out to me, and I want to share some of their stories after the break. I note Tim, though, has phoned through. He's a veteran, and he wants to have a pretty urgent yarn with me. He's on the line right now. Tim, good morning to you.
0: Morning, Mark. Can I say thanks for standing up for us veterans?
16: Mate, it's the least I can do, given what you've done for this country, Tim, and I want to say on behalf of everyone, thank you for your service, mate. What can I do for you?
0: Oh, thanks. I had a cardiac arrest last year, managed to survive that, pacemaker. I've been covered by DVA for heart health for the last 4 years through my specialist, Dr. Roy in Farrell. I've got to go for an angiogram this morning. I'm just heading down there now. And last night at 4:30, I was told that I'm not covered for my angiogram anymore, so I have to pay for it myself, which turns out, because it's at a private hospital, $19,000. You know, luckily I've got some savings, albeit small, so I'm heading down there to get it done. And, you know, 4:30 in the afternoon, the day before, I rang them back, I was on hold, and then they put the phone down at 5:30. You know, you just get to your wit's end. You know, not only that, I've got Parkinson's, I've got all service related depression, anxiety. And they don't care. 28 years, okay? And my father and my grandfather and my son's joining up now too. I have to tell him not to.
16: And you've been covered for these heart-related issues, have you, by DVA?
0: Yes,
16: and they've just all of a sudden turned around and said no more?
0: Yeah. So they said I've got to go put another claim in again because it's related to anxiety and Parkinson's and depression. I've got to go put another claim in, which now takes about 18 months. By that time, I could be dead.
16: Tim, I'm going to try and help you, mate. You know what, the minister's office probably doesn't want to talk to me, but they bloody well should. Tim, I'm going to get some details off you. I'm going to go straight to the minister's office right now, and I'm going to get you some help. Can we stay in touch, mate? Because I want to make sure that you're okay. Have you got a good support network around you? Are they looking after you, Tim?
0: Yeah, my wife's just driving me down to the hospital now. So yeah, I've got mates in the Veterans Motorcycle Club, and they look after me.
16: What do you want to say to the DVA Minister, Tim? What do you want to say to the Prime Minister, Anthony Albanese? I've been, you know, shouting and screaming about this all week because I think it's one of the most disgraceful things I've ever seen from a politician in Canberra, let alone the Minister for Veterans Affairs. You're one of many veterans out there at the moment. How do you feel about this situation, Tim? What do you want to say to those in Canberra?
0: Well, sack the Minister for one, you know. I mean, how do you expect young men to go fight? My father, my grandfather, and myself, I did Afghanistan, Iraq, you know, and now I've got my son to join. And this is the way they treat people who go fight for our country. You know, he just doesn't care. We're just minnows in his little wage. Looks down on us. And that's obviously the way the Prime Minister looks at all veterans. It's disgusting. It's changed. DVA has changed so much since Labor government came in. Things get cancelled all the time. It's down to the government. They're not putting the money in. You know, they put money into all these other woke things, but they don't care about the people who serve this country, fight and die for it.
16: Tim, can I thank you for calling through, mate? And I genuinely mean this on behalf of everybody who's listening right now. 99.9% of this country respect, understand, see and hear our veterans. And the fact that we have a Veterans Affairs Minister in this country, Matt Keogh, we have a Prime Minister who won't sack this bloke, is a national disgrace. I'm so sorry, Tim, for what you're going through, but I'm going to fix this for you, mate, and I will make the phone call to the Minister myself if I need to get this done, okay? You stay there, Tim. I'm going to put you back to Paddy. I'm going to get you some help. And we'll keep in touch, and I'll get the boys to pass on my personal mobile so you can ring me any time you need some help. All right, Tim?
0: Thanks, Mike.
16: You stay there, mate. What are we doing? What are we doing? How can these politicians stand there on Remembrance Day? How can they stand there on Anzac Day? How do they sleep at night knowing veterans like that have been told in the last 24 hours they're not eligible for something that they've been eligible for under DVA, and he's now going to fork his own money out to get those tests done at hospital? I'll say it again, Minister, and I'll say it to you, Prime Minister. Hang your bloody heads in shame. 28 to 10.
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12: Condell Park, an incident on Eldridge Road and Edgar Street at the roundabout, just near the car wash and What's Up Brothers, which is slowing traffic. Slowing now on Henry Lawson Drive out of Milperra into George's Hall, northbound up past the golf course. Also Carramar, a lot of traffic southbound on the Horsley Drive approaching the Hume Highway. At Fairfield West, a two-car crash, emergency services are with it on Smithfield Road, eastbound at Isis Street. It's in the right-hand lane. That's just before the big roundabout under the Cumberland Highway. And a fair bit of traffic still out of the M4 tunnel through the Rosal Interchange onto the Anzac Bridge. This is Will Bottom, 2GB.
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16: Your calls have made it to the Parliament of this country in the past, and Tim's call needs to go to the Parliament today. Paddy, when you got off the phone to the Veterans Affairs Minister, clip up that audio and send it to Angus Taylor, if you can. The entire country needs to hear Tim's call. Matt Keogh needs to hear Tim's call. And when the Minister listens to Tim's call, he should then get on his computer, write his resignation letter, walk into the Prime Minister's office and do the honourable thing. 131873, the number, 2gb.com. Click onto the feedback icon. Mark, that call from Tim was devastating. The treatment of our veterans is so disgraceful. He needs to go. We have $2.2 billion to spend on left-wing activism since 2021, Bowen gallivanting around the world, and nothing for our veterans? The priorities are wrong. Let me bring in Carla. Carla, good morning to you.
27: Honestly, I just woke up and I turned the radio on and I heard it. I am speechless. I am so angry. Forget Mellengate. Forget that one. This is going to sink him. This is going to sink him. How dare. How dare. I am so sorry for you, Tim. Bless your heart. Bless your heart. I can't talk anymore. I'm too upset.
16: Good on you, Carla.
27: Thank you for taking my call. Bye.
16: Carla, you know what? You're your tears and your emotion echoes how I feel, and it echoes how everybody feels. And these people purport to represent us. Julie's at Pitt Town. Good morning, Julie.
6: Good morning. How are you? I'm also so upset hearing Tim. It breaks my heart to hear what he's going through with Veteran Affairs. I think it's about time we started a campaign or a petition to get Matt Keogh sacked. He has to go 100%. It is just, I can't believe that Veteran Affairs are doing this to our veterans who have fought for our country and put their lives on the line. I'm an ex-military wife. I have a nephew who was in the military. And, yeah, sack Matt Keogh. That's all I want to say.
16: Thank you, Julie. Thank you for calling in. 131873 is the number, 2gb.com. Click onto the feedback icon. I was reading a fair bit of correspondence last night. I sit on the computer sort of come 5 o'clock and I do some work and I go through the day's emails and I reply to those that I've missed during the show. And there was a really important email there. In fact, there were a number of really important emails. But there was one that said, Mark, you compare what we do in respect of our veterans in this country to what they do in, say, the United States. Now, I'll be corrected if I'm wrong, but one of my listeners said, Mark, in the United States, you know, here in Australia, we have a boarding call and it'll be groups 1, 2, 3, 4. And you get called in per group if you fly Qantas or, you know, if you rose 1 to 12, you get on all that sort of thing. In the United States, you know who gets called on first? Veterans. Attention, ladies and gentlemen, gate 22, the next flight from New York to Los Angeles is leaving. Could all those veterans please come forward? You will be boarding the plane first. And then I received this one from Louis, who says, Mark, in light of your discussions this week regarding the Veterans Affairs Minister, I'd like to share my son's experience with the Israeli Defence Force. My son left Sydney 13 years ago to go and live in Israel and soon after joined the IDF in a special forces unit. He served for 3 years and is now in reserves where he gets called in with his unit, even now for a few weeks a year. During his service, because he was called a lone soldier, he was offered a trip back to Australia to visit us. He was sent to university to complete an engineering degree, 70% paid for by the government. During the Gaza War, he lived in a tree for 2 weeks. Because he had a wife and a couple of kids, he was sent babysitting money, a brand new tablet, free PTSD support, significant tax breaks based on wife and number of children, free couples therapy, a random $5,000 for a family holiday. There is never a shortage of assistance from both the government and the army. There is no such thing as fighting for benefits. Whenever he wears an old army t-shirt or hoodie, no takeaway shop or restaurant will take money for him. I've witnessed this firsthand. An IDF soldier is held up on a pedestal both during and well after your service from the government down. We need to start putting everything into perspective. If it wasn't for the brave men and women who fought for this country, I wouldn't have the opportunity to sit behind this microphone. Matt Keogh wouldn't have the opportunity to sit in the Parliament of Australia. Matt Keogh, do the honourable thing and resign today. If not Prime Minister, get rid of him. 20 to 10.
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13: 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Like $700 smashed on a 65-inch OLED. 65-inch QNED tossed out for $9.95. And get a whopping $1,000 off an 86-inch TV. Madness. 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
16: 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Click onto the feedback icon if you would like to have your say this morning. I can't keep up with these messages, and we're getting so many phone calls off air. People that just don't want to go to air, they just want to lend their support to Tim. And Tim, if you're still listening with your wife on the way to hospital, mate, I want you to know

0: Powerful, isn't it? They are one of us. Jackie Lambie is one of us. Jackie Lambie delivered one of the most passionate pleas to the Prime Minister I have ever heard.
1: I'm asking you once more. I'm begging you, Prime Minister. We are already suffering enough. Drop the bloody cap. Drop it, mate. It is so unfair. It is what we do not need. It is enough. Veterans have had enough. Leave us alone.
0: But what will the Prime Minister do about his Veterans Affairs Minister? His incompetent Veterans Affairs Minister?
2: I have every confidence in the Minister for Veterans Affairs. And indeed, our veterans stepped up for us, and we must step up for them.

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1: 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Shame on you, Matt Keogh. Shame on this Labor government. 10 to 10.
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3: At Drummoyne, city-bound traffic's gridlocked on Victoria Road, passing Lyons Road between the Gladesville and Iron Cove bridges. Very slow through there. Also slow on Military Road through Cremorne into Neutral Bay city-bound. And there's a build-up of northbound traffic on Spit Road coming down from the S-Bends past the speed camera approaching the Spit Bridge. City West Link through Leichhardt slows approaching Balmain Road. Parramatta Road through Leichhardt heavy from Tebbutt Street to Norton Street. The M5 tunnels are good. And Winston Hills, both ways slowing on Old Windsor Road approaching Powers Road. This is Will Bottom on Sydney's traffic lead R2GB.
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1: 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In the first hour of the program in my 19 years on 2GB, I have never seen the amount of feedback we are getting both via the email and via the text line. It is unbelievable. And it shows how people feel and what they think of the government's treatment of our veterans. And if you have a story to share, if you have something to say, I'd encourage you to either call the open line, send a text, or send me an email, because each and every one of them gets read. We obviously can't put everybody to air, and there's a lot of emotion on the open line, so we've just asked people to, you know, take a big deep breath, and I get that. I just don't want to get yourself in trouble and me in trouble for saying something we shouldn't say on air, but know this, we'll continue to fight and we'll continue to apply the necessary pressure, because this bloke can't keep going. He can't keep going in that portfolio, Matt Keogh. 131873, the number 2gb.com. Click onto the feedback icon if you would like to join us. And I should mention, I'll catch up with Matt Canavan in the next hour of the program. There's a whole range of issues to talk about, but Matt stood alongside the Coalition of Veterans Voices at a press conference this week, so he can tell us more about what they wanted to say to Matt Keogh and what needs to change. So the Nationals leader, Matt Keogh, to join us in the next hour of the program. Sarah will be here in the final hour as well, and we'll catch up with Naomi Watson, Director of Marketing and Fundraising at the Cancer Council New South Wales, because today marks 40 years of Daffodil Day. It's 4:30 to 10.
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1: On the way to the news, a lot of people are saying, Mark, can you replay Tim's call? I will play it to Matt Canavan when he joins me in the second hour of the program, and we'll get the Nationals leader to react to what he's heard. Matt from Mackay on the text line says, Mark, thank you for fighting us for us veterans. 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We'll take a break for some news. We'll come back with our second hour.
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